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7: Hey, it's Dan Flake here with your local headlines. The health minister's assuring nurses at the Calvary Mater their back pay is on the way ASAP.
8: Overnight and early this morning, that process started. I want to thank them for their patience as we just had to work through some data between Calvary and New South Wales Health.
7: Ryan Park there. The money was due to land in bank accounts Monday and reportedly landed at other public hospitals a few weeks ago. A data centre has been earmarked at the former Currie Aluminium smelter site. There's talk the Loxford location would employ as many as 250 if approved, and would take a little over a year to build. If you're selling a house or unit in regional New South Wales, chances are you'll make a tidy profit. According to Cotality, 98% of sales made a profit last quarter, averaging about $360,000. And Transgrid's got aerial inspections of our high-voltage transmission lines across the Hunter Plain out from today through till Monday, with teams looking for potential bushfire risks. To sport, and Knights NRLW forward Tiana Davison's re-signed with Newcastle till the end of the 2029 season.
6: Triple M, Nash. News.
9: Hi there, good morning, it's Matthew Layton. A woman once stopped from re-entering the country has now been cleared to return. The Australian with links to ISIS was issued a permit last night after being subject to a temporary exclusion order. ASIO Chief Mike Burgess telling the ABC it knows the risk and is ready to act.
10: I can assure your listeners that actually the full use of my organisation's capability and powers will be used when this individual returns to this country.
9: The shark scare at Bondi has cleared the water for the third day running. Drone vision posted online appears to show a great white cruising close to shore, with the beach shut and swimmers and surfers told to get out. Karl Stefanovic's future at Nine is looking seriously shaky. The network has confirmed it's working on a statement, as reports swirl the Today host is expected to leave after his controversial podcast interview with far-right activist Tommy Robinson. And France has hit its hottest day ever. Spain's posted its hottest June daily average, and the UK could climb even higher after smashing its June record.
11: If it's asbestos, call HTS Group, your local asbestos removal and demolition experts. 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
9: Andrew Johns has shut the gate on coaching the Blues after Laurie Daly. The New South Wales Origin legend says his name might be floating around, but it'd be selfish to take the job without proper coaching runs on the board. There are reports out-of-favour Bulldog centre Bronson Cherry could leave as early as next week. And a couple of injury headaches have landed at the worst time for the Socceroos of the World Cup, with Jacob Italiano and Matthew Leckie both unavailable. Australia only needs a point against Paraguay to seal second spot in Group D.
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6: Triple M. Weather.
7: Wet today. A top of 18 on the coast and 16 expected in the valley. Partly cloudy tomorrow. Some patchy showers still about, with similar conditions forecast across the weekend at this stage. 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
17: Yeah, good morning. It's Sarah in. Little overcast. It is rainy, but the music is just so on point. And of course, tomorrow is that winning call for $50,000. If you're on that standby list, it's absolutely

huge. We've been doing it for the last couple of months, our 50K no repeat workday, thanks to Sydney Tools. Tax time's the perfect excuse to upgrade the tools you've been putting off. 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Some chili peppers in just a couple of minutes, but it is now time for a bit of a Mac attack. Fleetwood Mac and Little Lies on Triple M. Good morning.

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Nothing has been confirmed officially from FIFA at the moment, but a lot of talk swirling around Pink doing the final or being involved in the final of the World Cup. Let's hope so. When I say final, I mean the entertainment. She's not playing, no. It's Cutting Crew.

0: talking about a revolution, but this morning with Tenya and Steve, Tenya was talking about the sweet things she does for her husband, Michael. Now, just pay attention to how uncomfortable Steve is during this chat.
1: I comb my husband's hair sometimes.
2: You what?
1: I comb it.
2: Right.
1: Yeah.
2: A bit of a lick on the tongue.
1: I don't lick his hair, no, okay. But I do comb it.
3: Do you do it as like a massagey kind of thing?
1: No, or just go, come here. You look like an idiot. Come here.
2: Oh, I'd love to be married to Tenya.
3: Yeah, exactly. Come here, you look like an idiot.
2: Rosie, use your words.
0: Don't tell me love is dead with that kind of stuff going on. Tenya and Steve, they're back tomorrow. Final time this week, and they do have the final tickets to get into their corporate box for this Sunday's game, Knights v Tigers. Speaking of tickets, if you want some, Hunter's in the Rock Patrol. We will get all the details on his whereabouts next.
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5: 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While some servos are selling it as low as $1.52, the average for diesel sits around $1.73. 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
7: I was thinking ice bath. I thought I was all right in the ice bath.
1: Ice bath.
7: But then I Googled it, what the record is for that. That is 5 hours and 1 minute.
1: What do you reckon you could do?
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1: 3 minutes. Well, and that's with
6: you'd be like the guy
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6: Titanic.
1: Insulation.
7: I've got some layers of blubber, but it's all good.
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7: That's Hashimoto's.
4: 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The Rush Hour. 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
0: Yeah, look, it might be a little bit dreary, but not if you run into Hunter or go find him. He's in the Rock Patrol. He's loaded up, including tickets for the nights this Sunday. Hunter, how are you?
23: I'm good, Sarah. I'm here to brighten everyone's day up. I know it's a little bit rainy, but if you come and catch me at the Maryland Dog Off-Leash area, I'm loaded up with all the best goodies. We have double passes to see Viper Creek Band at Full Throttle Ranch tomorrow night at 8:30 p.m. We also have the new Twining Sparkling Tea and, of course, the Knights vs Tigers tickets for Sunday. The game starts at 4:05 p.m. at McDonald Jones Stadium. So come give me a visit at Maryland Dog Off-Leash area. This is the Rock Patrol, rocking the streets of Newcastle and the Hunter. 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

0: That's what it's all about, is it not? Music like that, Aussie music nonetheless. Mental as anything, live it up on Triple M. Mentioned earlier that in our staff meeting I said to our manager in front of everyone, can we watch, you know, the Socceroos tomorrow? And I didn't know how it went down. Great news. Yes, not only can we watch it on the big screen, but we can have pizza as well. I have been tasked to send out the email, find out how many people will be here. I'm happy to do that. Just, you know, take one for the team because it's going to be awesome, is it not? Love this Aussie spirit getting behind the Socceroos. Let's play some Concrete Blonde Joey after 11. Yeah, Green Day, you just feel like getting a little bit loose. You just need an outlet. Just pop this one on. If you have to put on the headphones, that's okay. Just spend 3 minutes 51 just having a moment. We'll play it shortly.
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7: Hey, it's Dan Flake here with your local headlines. Detectives have released CCTV as part of a public appeal for info into an armed holdup at a Ringy Hotel at Clarencetown this month. Police say a man in his 50s was assaulted by a pair who took off with cash in the victim's vehicle in the early hours of Thursday, June 4, leaving him with serious head injuries. Two men are pictured who were wearing dark-coloured clothing and balaclavas. Anyone with info is urged to contact authorities. We've heard from the Health Minister on the back pay owing to nurses at the Calvary Mater. Ryan Park says things have been processing overnight and into this morning. The dough was expected to land Monday, but apparently data-related issues caused a hold-up. And there's been a 16% year-on-year jump in tourists in New South Wales, according to the latest report card. The Hunter Valley recorded 8.6 million day trips, more than any other regional destination. To sport, a night centre, Brabham Best, has told Nine they've got a clear game plan to take down the Tigers at McDonald Jones Stadium this Sunday.
8: We need to train well this week, and then we need to start fast and hold the ball and be disciplined, because Tigers are a good footy team.
5: Triple M National News.
9: Good morning, Matthew Layton with you. A so-called ISIS bride who was blocked from coming home has now been cleared to return after almost 10 years in a Syrian camp. The Australian woman and her daughter have been issued a permit, with the government saying legal advice meant the temporary ban had to be lifted. A new Teal Party is pitching itself as the grown-up corner of politics, promising less mudslinging and more actual fixes. Allegra Spender and Zali Steggall say Community Strong Australia will back local candidates, climate action, integrity and sensible economic management.
10: I'm someone who came from business, spent a long time trying to build business and prosperity, but I care about things like climate action. I care about things like refugees, and I have nowhere I feel that I want to go.
9: Bondi has been closed again after drone footage on social media appeared to show a great white near the shoreline, making it three shark sightings in 3 days. And back-to-back earthquakes have rocked Venezuela, with buildings collapsing in Caracas and rescuers searching the rubble.
11: If it's asbestos, call HTS Group, your local asbestos removal and demolition experts. 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
9: Christian Wolff rolled the dice last week, rested his origin guns and still watched the Dolphins get the job done. The big names are back for Saturday's clash with the Warriors as the Finns chase second spot and first ever finals run. At the FIFA World Cup, Brazil made it look pretty cruisy, rolling Scotland 3-0. Morocco was made to work harder against Haiti but still walked away 4-2 winners. Switzerland held off Canada 2-1. And Bosnia and Herzegovina knocked over Qatar 3-1.
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5: Triple M. Weather.
7: Wet today, a top of 18 on the coast and 16 expected in the valley. Partly cloudy tomorrow, some patchy showers still about, with similar conditions forecast across the weekend at this stage. 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
13: Everyone will be holding their breath. If you are in the draw to win $50,000, that call taking place around 10 o'clock tomorrow morning. In under 24 hours. Oh gosh, I'm getting excited. I'm getting nervous and I can't even win it, but I'm very excited for someone that can. We've got your greatest hits today on the way. It's a Concrete Blonde song that is so extremely personal. It's about being in a relationship.

Yeah, we wouldn't mind a holiday, would we? It's just this time of year where it starts to feel a little bit like Groundhog Day. You know what I mean? That's when I just have to lean into the music and just let it take us away like some April sun in Cuba. Yeah, no sun for the next few days. We have been lucky though, so we'll accept the rain for a little bit. This is Dragon on Triple M.

0: It's Shepherd Geronimo on Triple M. As we play you the greatest hits, have you got our listener app? If not, grab it. You can pop it on your phone, your device. Get Triple M Newcastle on. Just helps. It means you can take us wherever you go. You like to keep us close, and we want to keep you close as well. Now, on the way, I've got one from Real McCoy. I'm a little bit excited to play that. But next, we've got some amazing stuff going out in the Rock Patrol, like night's tickets to the Beanies for Brain Cancer Round. Hunter has all of those and more. We'll find out where he is next.
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10: 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All up for grabs here at Upper Reserve Wallsend. This is the Rock Patrol, rocking the streets in Newcastle and Hunter. 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
2: Hey, it's Dan Flake here with your local headlines. The Health Minister is assuring nurses at the Calvary Mater the process to get their back pay rolled out's begun. Ryan Parks explained why the money didn't land on Monday as expected.
3: I think there was just a bit of a delay between some data around exact numbers of nurses involved between Health and Calvary. I would have liked to have seen it finalised earlier.
2: A man will face court next month on more than a dozen offences following a break and enter at Merriweather this month. Police were called to a home at Rembrandt Drive last Saturday, which had been ransacked. It's claimed a series of fraudulent transactions were then made on credit cards stolen from the home. A search warrant was executed at a place at Sunhill Drive Tuesday with several items seized, a 41-year-old arrested and charged. Almost all homeowners are making a tidy profit when selling at the moment in regional New South Wales, with totality figures showing 98% of sales are resulting in a gain. And don't be alarmed if you see low-flying helicopters around our power lines. Transgrid's doing the rounds looking for potential bushfire risks to the network across the Hunter through till Monday.
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4: Hello there, I'm Matthew Layton. Australia's jobs numbers have bounced back a touch. Unemployment fell from 4.5 to 4.4% in May, with official figures showing 40,000 more people in work. The coalition's hit out at the government over a so-called ISIS bride being allowed back into the country. The Australian woman was issued a return permit last night after previously being blocked under a temporary exclusion order. Shadow Home Affairs Minister John O'Dunham telling Sky it beggars belief.
5: It is not a good outcome, particularly when last night, as this permit was being sorted out, Mike Burgess was talking about the threats to our national security. And of course, these ISIS brides are, I think, a group of people that do continue to pose a threat to our security.
4: And a teenage boy accused of planning a terror attack targeting Liberal Party members and the public has been found not guilty. The 17-year-old was acquitted by a Brisbane Supreme Court jury after more than a day of deliberations.
6: If it's asbestos, call HTS Group, your local asbestos removal and demolition experts. 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
4: The Broncos coach admits tomorrow's clash with the Roosters is a big one. The reigning premiers have slid down to 13th on the ladder and on a six-game losing streak. But Michael Maguire says his team thrives on the pressure.
7: Every game's a must-win now as you're rolling through. I mean, obviously, you know, the situation we're in. This group does thrive off that, so let's look forward to seeing what comes of it tomorrow night.
4: Tonight, it's the Eels against Souths. Parramatta is celebrating game 250 for captain Mitch Moses.
8: Humans are social creatures and we need connection to feel good. Make sure to check in on your mates. A quick chat can change more than you think.
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2: Remaining wet tonight, dropping to 11 on the coast and 9 in the valley. More showers are on the cards for tomorrow too, looking wet across the weekend as well. 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
12: Yeah, good afternoon. It is Sarah with you. Now, over the last few weeks, I've been getting lots of calls all asking this question.
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12: The reason I was asked that was because we were running our 50k no repeat work day, and when a song repeated, you had to call. Well, someone, one lucky person tomorrow at 10 o'clock will be getting that $50,000 call. It's very insane. It's very exciting. It's Martika right now on Triple M. 50.

consistent in dishing out the greatest hits. We're here for it on Triple M. Now, when you mix passion, politics, and just great rock and roll, you come up with a band like this, The Oils, one of the absolute best. And obviously, when Peter Garrett danced, you didn't know whether to laugh or cry. It was enthralling. It really was. It's Forgotten Years on Triple M.

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0: God, she's got a big set of lungs on her. What do you think I was going to say? It's Heart and Alone on Triple M as we bring you the greatest hits. We're also home of Tenya and Steve with Beat the Bowser. Now, listen, this really is just a game of chance and luck. This morning, Jordan walked away with $425, which is brilliant for about 30 seconds worth of work, although you could hear the longing when he found out what he could have had.
1: $901. $920.
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3: Don't worry about it, Jordan.
4: I would have taken the 901. I would have taken that.
2: That would have been nice.
3: Never mind. You enjoy what you got. Have a great day.
4: Yeah, thanks, guys. Appreciate it.
0: Yeah, it's not to be sneezed at $425. We've given away over $15,000 in just a matter of weeks with this. It's back tomorrow. Try your luck. And speaking of luck, if you're anywhere near McDonald Jones Stadium, I'll be pulling by because I think Hunter and a certain Rock Patrol might be nearby.
5: I quickly text my boys and I said, can anyone please jump on the phone for me today? And I got back, yeah, I got it. That was from my eldest, Archie. And I said, can you remember how to do it, mate? Because I've got a big zero turn. He said, the only part I can't remember are the blades going down. No, I left it for a while and I text back, any luck with the lawn? Got back one from Rowdy. Archie's doing them, but I don't think he knows what he's doing.
3: Imagine if he does them all and he hasn't put the blade down.
1: Maroon, Millie and Nathan Hindmarsh. The Rush Hour. Back this afternoon at 4 on Triple M. Australian owned and made Penrod Oil. 100 years still driven.
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0: It might be quiet now, but it certainly won't be on Sunday when the Knights take on the Tigers. Hunter, you're at Mac Jones Stadium.
12: Yes, Sarah, that's it. I got a little bit excited. I've come here a bit early. I'm at the McDonald Jones Stadium, and we're loaded up with all the best goodies. We have your tickets for the Knights versus the Tigers this Sunday, 4:05 p.m. kickoff. And we also loaded with all the other goodies. We have the new Twining Sparkling Tea and double passes to see Viper Creek Band at Full Throttle Ranch tomorrow night, 8:30 p.m. All up for grabs here at McDonald Jones Stadium. This is the Rock Patrol, rocking the streets of Newcastle and the Hunter. 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

0: It's year two on Triple M. Looks like afternoon sports may be cancelled this afternoon if they're outside. I mean, check in. I'm just guessing. I know our netball's been cancelled, our training. We've got some of this on the way. Alana Miles, Black Velvet. All part of your greatest hits and Yellow. Very nostalgic for this one. Uni days, it reminds me, living on campus at Edwards Hall, Ted's. It'll play in the next 10 minutes.
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8: Inside ball to Curtis Moran. Is he going to go all the way? Yes. Right, Harrison. Oh, beautiful ball. Beautiful ball from Zane Harrison to Arama Ho. And finally, the Titans are over for the first try of the second half. And go left, Harrison. Oh, beautiful ball. Out to Philip Sami. You are kidding me. Zane Harrison, the young halfback for the Titans. The shifter right. Brilliant ball from Edwards to Alamotti. Can he get past Sami? Yes, he does. Flip past to Liam Martin.
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5: Hey, it's Dan Flake here with your local headlines. CCTV has been released of two wanted in connection to the armed holdup of the Aringi Hotel at Clarencetown. Both are seen in dark-coloured clothing and balaclavas while wearing gloves. A man in his 50s was left with serious head injuries following the robbery in the early hours of Thursday, June 4, with thieves taking off with cash in the victim's vehicle. Police wand laws in New South Wales look set to become permanent. Legislation's been introduced to State Parliament which would lock the trial measures in and expand police powers, allowing scans at major entertainment venues. And it's been revealed a record 129 million domestic and international tourists paid a visit to New

0: approach to getting a Blues call up for the Origin decider.
1: Yeah, I'll definitely put my hand up, but you know, I want to play good footy here first, back for the Knights, and if that opportunity comes, I'll take it with both hands.
0: On Nine there, the Knights host the Tigers Sunday.
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3: Hello, I'm Matthew Layton. The jobless rate has taken a small step down, keeping the pressure on the Reserve Bank. Across Australia, unemployment fell to 4.4% in May, with 40,000 jobs added. Most were part-time, and analysts say it keeps the door open to more rate rises. Mining giant Fortescue is facing a fresh sexual harassment class action, with women alleging harassment, violence, and retaliation at remote mine sites. The federal court claim includes allegations spanning years. Fortescue says unsafe behaviour has no place at the company. Karl Stefanovic is reportedly on the way out at Nine after his interview with far-right activist Tommy Robinson triggered a full-blown media storm. Nine has distanced itself from the podcast, saying it had no role in the guest booking or editorial calls, but it is taking the matter seriously. And two huge tremors have hit less than a minute apart west of Venezuela's capital Caracas, with buildings down and heavy casualties feared.
4: If it's asbestos, call HTS Group, your local asbestos removal and demolition experts. 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
3: The Broncos have pulled off a feel-good homecoming, locking in Dane Gagai on a one-year deal for the 2027 season. The former Queensland Origin star brings 328 NRL games, test experience, and plenty of polish for a young backline still finding its teeth. And Andrew John says he won't be the next Blues coach, despite plenty of noise around his name. The New South Wales great says it wouldn't be fair to take over from Laurie Daly without proper coaching experience, especially while he's still tied up with media work.
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0: Remaining wet tonight, dropping to 11 on the coast and 9 in the valley. More showers are on the cards for tomorrow too, looking wet across the weekend as well. 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
7: In under 24 hours, that life-changing phone call will take place. 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
8: Seen them 35 years ago in Armidale when they first started. Going around, touring.
7: Ozcrawl?
8: Yeah.
7: Whereabouts in Armidale?
8: At the university, I was going to check in Tamworth and my tickets may come from Armidale and said we're going up Wednesday night to the university and the Ozcrawl was the best night I've ever had in my life, yeah. So I thought I'd reminisce and go back.
7: So they were on point from the get-go then?
8: Yeah, that's what I'm saying. And now they're back out again. I thought I've got to go.
7: I can understand that. We'll keep listening to Triple M. We may just have some more tickets. I've got another Aussie band that were getting around in the 70s touring and we loved them. Still do today. I'll play them shortly. It's Jay Giles Band and Centrefold on Triple M.

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1: All the things that you do.
0: Yellow. Now, plenty of people have memories of seeing this band, 70s, 80s, 90s and beyond. My favourite, I think, was seeing them at Dubbo, at the RSL or the Rissol, as we like to call it. And, of course, everyone just lost their mind when this one came on. It's Am I Ever Gonna See Your Face Again?

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1: This ain't no disco. It ain't no country club either. This is

0: Kieran on Triple M. Now, I think the key to a great breakfast show is the ability to compromise. Like this morning with Tenya and Steve, Risey and Tenya, they both want a sauna, so they came up with this idea.
1: I would love to do what they're talking about, though, the hot rock sauna.
2: Yeah.
1: That would be my ultimate.
3: Yeah.
1: Just being able to jump in there and, my gosh, we could go halves.
2: Right? On whose veranda?
1: Well, we could.
3: We'll do it at my house.
1: No, well, my house is closer to work.
3: Well, you have to pay 75%. I'll pay the 25%. And deal. I'm allowed to use it whenever I want.
1: Deal.
2: Oh, you'll regret that, mate.
0: Absolutely. They're back tomorrow. You won't have to halve anything, though. If you get tickets to the corporate box, they still have a double left. They'll give it away tomorrow just in time for the Beanies for Brain Cancer Round, which happens on Sunday. Make sure you're listening from 6.
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1: Triple M Beach and Surf Update.
2: Well, a little bit of blue sky trying to poke through the clouds down here on Newcastle's beaches this afternoon, folks. Winds at the moment, they're coming out of the south-southwest. They'll swing around to the south-southeast throughout the afternoon, leaving us with around 1.8 metres of fairly bumpy swell in the southern corners and the point breaks for the better waves. For the swimmers, conditions are tricky. Water temps around 18.5 degrees. We've got a 1.7 metre high tide at 20 past 5. This is Tessa McKenna with the Beach and Surf Update.

0: right across Newcastle and the Hunter, you're listening to Triple M with Michael Jackson. I heard Tenya and Steve this morning talking about the Newcastle Entertainment Centre and that it was never meant to be a permanent fixture, only 5 years and, 30-odd years down the track, it's still there. Talking about bands you've seen there that were awesome, Silverchair is right up there for me. Ben Harper I saw there too, and he was pretty great. Lou and Jarch going to play that for you after two. And Dire Straits in there. Then, of course, we've got the Rush Hour back this afternoon. And tomorrow, someone will be $50,000 richer. Oh, my gosh. I will be there. You will be there. Let's be listening. I'll catch you tomorrow from 9. Bye.
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18: Hey, it's Dan Flake here with your local headlines. A man's been charged in relation to a weekend break and enter at Merriweather Heights. Police say a home on Rembrandt Drive was ransacked Saturday before credit cards allegedly stolen were used in several fraudulent transactions later that day. Detectives executed a search warrant at a home at Sunhill Drive this week where several items and weapons were seized, with a 41-year-old to face 14 offences in court next month. A data centre's been earmarked for the former Currie Aluminium smelter site. There's talk the Loxford location would employ as many as 250 if approved, and would take a little over a year to build. We've heard from the Health Minister on the back pay owing to nurses at the Calvary Mater. Ryan Park says things have been processing overnight and into this morning. The dough was expected to land Monday, but apparently data-related issues caused a hold-up. And aerial inspections of the Hunter's high-voltage transmission lines have begun today as part of Transgrid's annual patrol program to identify and clear any potential bushfire dangers ahead of the warmer months. Specialist helicopter teams will conduct the work through till Monday.
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20: Good afternoon, I'm Matthew Layton. Australia's jobless rate has nudged lower, falling to 4.4% in May. Queensland was the standout as the economy added 40,000 jobs overall, but most of those roles were part-time. An Australian woman linked to ISIS is being allowed to return despite earlier concerns she may pose a security risk. She'll come back home with her daughter after the federal government removed her exclusion order on legal advice. Officials say she'll be closely watched when she arrives. Fortescue has been hit with a class action over claims women were sexually harassed, discriminated against and punished for speaking up. The case has been filed in the federal court. The minor says it is committed to a safe and respectful workplace. Swimmers are staying on the sand as shark sightings close several eastern Sydney beaches. And two major earthquakes have struck Venezuela back to back, turning a national holiday into a rescue emergency.
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20: Dane Gagai's career is getting the full circle treatment. The 35-year-old will return to Brisbane in 2027 on a one-year deal, 15 years after his Broncos exit. He's been in sharp touch for Newcastle, but the Knights could not offer a new deal. And the Socceroos have been forced into a selection shuffle for tomorrow afternoon's massive World Cup clash with Paraguay, with Matthew Lecky and Jacob Italiano both ruled out injured. A win or draw in Santa Clara sends Australia into the round of 32.
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18: Remaining wet tonight, dropping to 11 on the coast and 9 in the valley. More showers are on the cards for tomorrow too, looking wet across the weekend as well. 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
1: Ready, ready, ready. 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
2: Oh, what a day to be alone in the studio. Thrust Thursday. No one in here to tell me how many thrusts I can and can't do. Thrust, thrust, thrust, thrust, thrust, thrust, thrust, thrust. There's like a remix. So it's just me in here today, guys. We're doing some best ofs. Jarch is away. He's on paternity leave. Looking after little baby Hank. Shout out to Steph, Hank and Jarch. But, quite happy to be alone in here on Thrust Thursday. Pretty happy about that. Let's get into a few of the best of moments that have happened over the last year. Next, we talk about a dog owner accidentally picking up human poop instead of dog poop. You're on Triple M, Lou and Jarch.

0: 2 to 4 weekdays, Lou and Jarch. This is a story that Jarch brought in. He doesn't bring much content, but when he does, this is what you get.
1: The human poo world has been rattled. I've got a little yarn I want to read you.
0: Have you pooed today?
1: Yes.
0: Cool.
1: Have you?

0: No.
1: Ah. Interesting.
0: LP? LP?
2: I have this morning. Okay. Yeah. First thing.
1: Oh, great. Good That's on you, good. Mate. Thanks. Healthy bowels. Mm.
2: Thank you.
1: Now, speaking about another human's bowels.
0: Yes.
1: Louise, I've got a little post I want to read. So this fella's put this up on bloody Twitter or something.
0: Mm.
1: On the beach, I needed a huge headed to the sand.
0: This is the worst start of the show.
1: Bugger it. Headed to the sand dunes and did my business.
0: Uh-huh.
1: I cleaned myself up. I wonder with what? Hopefully not the bloody sand. And was about to scarper when a German shepherd bounded over the dunes, followed by an old man who picked up my shit with his with his gloved hand and apologised to him profusely. Full stop. Haunts me.
0: So thinking it was the German shepherd was like, sorry, mate. And it was
1: Sorry about that, mate. Sorry. And he's just going, you're all good, mate. And
0: hope it wasn't
1: he
0: running.
1: He was carrying his... That'll make me vomit. Mate, can you imagine? Do you know what...
0: Picking up human... Thank God he had a glove.
1: Well, of course.
0: Yeah, sorry.
2: Yeah.
1: Just going around picking up your dog's barehanded. What sort of serial killer are you? How do you operate?
0: I don't mean that.
1: You worry me.
0: I mean, like, you know, sometimes you can have, like, a plastic bag that's not quite big enough or something, like a glove that's, like, you're not getting poop anywhere else.
1: Yeah, but just imagine if, like, the little glove broke and then you got human shit.
0: Just don't.
1: Mate, this morning I was walking Brutus and I the plastic thing had come off and I'd lost the poo bags and Steph's like, bloody, we've lost it. We don't have the poo bags. I'm like, great. And we're like, oh, don't worry, there's poo bags on the other side of the park. We'll just go over there and get it. So as soon as we get to the park, Brutus drops one of the biggest deuces I've seen him drop. Like, it was like a dinosaur. It was like a brontosaurus.
0: So you picked it up with your hands, naturally.
1: Oh, free feed.
0: Yeah.
1: And I go, oh, bugger. I go, Dull, I feel real bad about leaving this. There's people around. I go, let's just go over there, grab the bags, come back and do it. I'm about 40 metres away. And I turn back and there's a woman picking up his.
2: Mm.
0: So they've seen you and she's kind of doing it like, you pigs.
1: I think so, because I'd do that. I'd judge me.
0: Yeah, and go, oh, that's disgraceful.
1: Yeah, me and Steph would go, well, let's go and bring him back and pick it up, and they'd done it.
0: She had a chili bin, didn't she? And she was going around and collecting.
1: Yeah, she's the poo collector.
0: Yeah, right.
1: So we've sort of done her a favour.
0: Yeah.
1: She molds them into little statues and sells them to the kids around the neighbourhood.
0: Oh, that's nice. Could you buy me one?
1: Nah, they're Thank you. Thank you, guys. Thank you so much. What did you blame an animal for?
0: Oh, love that. My mum used to always blame Toby for her farts.
1: Yeah,
0: sorry, Jill will hate me saying that.
1: Jilly.
0: Sorry, Jill.
1: Stinky Jill.
0: Jill P.
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0: Lou and Jarch on Triple M. You got the best of, so it's just Lulu here. We're talking, what did you blame an animal for?
1: We were just yarning, weren't we?
0: Human poop.
1: Human poops. Bloke decided he was busting. Well, he didn't decide he was busting.
0: He needed to go.
1: Did a bit of a poo in the sand dunes, a sand juice. He left it. You know what I'm surprised by? That he didn't bury it?
0: He's not a dog on his back legs.
1: But if you've just done a shit on the beach, the least you could do is dig a little thing, bury the poo.
0: Yeah.
1: A bloke walks over with his German Shepherd, mistakes the human's poo for the dog's poo, picks it up, apologises to the shitter.
0: Actually makes me feel sick.
2: So good.
0: Jaden on the line.
1: Crime. It's the perfect crime.
0: We've got Jaden on the line. What did you blame your animal for?
3: Oh, hello. It's not me. It's my fiancé, actually. Oh. So there's a couple of things that my fiancé likes to blame my cat for. So before bed, he sometimes farts and blames the cat.
1: Yeah, yeah, yeah.
3: But the one he goes to mostly is he'll go to get a beer from the fridge and he go, oh, the cat's drank all my beers again.
0: I like that. That's a good gag.
1: Very reminiscent of the dog eating the homework. Like, it's just not plausible.
0: I like it. That's good, Jaden. Thank you.
1: Thank you. Kyron. Is it Kyron?
4: Yeah. Oh, my God. I can't believe I'm talking to you guys.
0: Oh, g'day, mate.
1: How are you, bros?
4: Great, yourselves?
1: Very well, thank you. Mate, thanks for coming on. What did you blame an animal for?
4: All right, the yarn is, one day I had a bit of a gut ache. We have a McClaw bird at where I work at.
1: Yeah, love
4: all
1: that.
4: All of a sudden, I wasn't wearing any undies, so I was free balling like everyone does.
2: Very
0: nice.
2: Good.
0: Doink, on Friday.
4: Doink, it lands on the ground, and I was like, oh, no. And then I had no choice but to get some white spray paint and then spray the crap white and just landed on the McClaw.
0: That's pretty smart.
1: Kyron, that is a wild way to operate. So there's a human shit with spray paint on it.
0: Did anyone believe you?
1: You're like, that's the McClaw.
4: I got away with it somehow.
1: I'm proud of you, mate.
0: Wow, that's a win.
1: You just... Thank you, mate.
0: Maggie, what did you blame the animal for?
1: What a weapon.
5: Oh, so I accidentally knocked over a very sentimental family heirloom and was terrified to tell mum. So I blamed the dog, and to this day, no one knows.
0: Well, now everyone does. I hope you're using a fake name.
5: Yeah, fake Maggie. Name. Mum, I'm so sorry.
1: Maggie, can I test? I just want to test your willingness to commit to the lie. If your parents were so cranky that they said, oh, that's it, we're sick of it, we're putting the dog down, would you have come clean?
0: Said it wasn't.
1: The fact you're thinking about it is wild.
2: You'd let the dog die over it.
1: Thank you, Maggie. I think you've told us all we need to know.
2: Mm-hmm. That's cruel.
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0: 2 to 4 weekdays, you're on Triple M, Lou and Jarch. We've got the best ofs. This is probably one of my favourite breaks we've ever done. The team made all my text messages into a song. It was so catchy. It was such a tune. And also, so sorry, Cody, to our producer who has to receive all these text messages from me. Have a listen. Well, Jarch, I'm chronically online. Not as much now that I've been away to Gwyngarn on my retreat. But there's a great trend going around that I saw in my 3 minutes of screen time.
1: Yeah, 3 minutes, right. Yeah, good. Yep. What is it?
0: It's pretty much where people turn their partners' or kids' texts into songs.
1: Yes.
0: So it's like
1: I've seen this.
0: Yeah, okay, you have seen it. We've got an example. It's what's it? Tamsin Sursock? Sursock? She was on Home and Away.
2: Tamsin Sursock.
0: No, Tamin or Neighbours. Tamsin Sursock. She's done one with her kids.
1: Tamsin Blurlock.
2: This is hers.

0: not my fault. Okay,
1: I've seen this one.
2: Are you?
0: I'm at TJ Maxx. What am I meant to do here?
3: So what we've done, so Lou sends some... Oh, she sends a lot of text to our executive producer, Cody.
2: She never stops, mate.
1: Never stops. I've actually been handled a list.
2: No.
1: Jesus Christ.
2: Is it? I'm hungry. I got period pain. Can I get a coffee?
1: A lot of it is you giving excuses as to why you're late.
2: I lost my keys.
1: So you got a song for Lou.
3: But this is the song. This is Lou's.
1: Okay.
3: Yeah.
1: Let's listen. So these are Lou's texts. Don't look at the bloody writing. These are Lou's texts to Cody in the form of an emo song.

0: Wow.
1: That is unbelievable.
2: Cody.
1: Let's rock and roll, bitches. I look like the Grim Reaper.
2: Mate.
1: Slay.
2: Cody. You need to ask for a pay rise. This did not come in the job description. To be lose personal.
1: They're not all in one message.
2: I think I'll be sick forever. Can someone sit limit in the car park? Am I in trouble swearing? Just parking my car. Do I have time to grab a coffee? My voice is so cooked I sound like a man. I just word vomited to a random in the lift. Do I have time to get a facial? Slay. I miss Toby, my corgi. I can't find my car. Me smart. Just getting petrol. Jesus Christ.
0: Yeah. Yeah, we didn't realise the extent.
1: Sorry,
0: that Codes.
1: Codes
0: got to deal with.
2: Oi, Codes. Guys, great work on that song. That's unbelievable. Codes, I've actually got the elixir for your current ailment that is Louisa Dalton. Do what I do. Don't reply.
1: Oh, yeah, that's great business plan.
3: 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The Early Drive Home with Lou and Jarch. 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
21: 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Like a monster 85 inch staggering 1200 off. 65 inch QLED tossed out over 700 off. And over 960 smashed on the Samsung 77 inch OLED. 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

0: You got Lou and Jarcher on Triple M. Now, we're listening to this one before 3 p.m. because we're talking about sperm. It's a throwback to something that we did, the old sperm race. Have a listen.
1: Finally, something that is one of your special interests, Jarch.
2: That's correct, mate. Sperm racing.
1: Yeah.
0: Whoa.
2: Yeah.
0: This has taken a turn.
2: Yeah. Well, they don't. It's pretty much straight.
0: Straight race. Straight and narrow.
2: So you're probably wondering what this is.
0: I am.
2: It's a sperm racing World Cup at 2026, right?
0: What?
2: Now, what is that, ladies and gentlemen?
0: How does that work?
2: I hear you ask.
1: And there's the Soccer World Cup this year too, so the scheduling's gotten it all wrong.
2: And you never know, some of that sperm might be future Soccer World Cup players, so you've been champion in two World Cups.
0: True.
2: Think about that.
0: Wonder if you could work that out.
2: You could. So it's a global sperm racing tournament to raise awareness about male fertility, right? So it's for a good cause.
0: Oh, that's nice.
2: Competitors are from 128 countries. So there are qualifiers, head-to-head races, leading to publicly broadcast finals. So these are actually aired. Guess what the prize is?
0: What?
2: Hey, Dad, clearly not listener, mate, on radio.
0: He's calling you.
2: Good on you. excuse me. $100,000. $100,000.
0: If your sperm wins. But how does it win? How do you race it?
2: So basically, they use a microscopic 3,800 micrometer long microfluidic racetrack simulating the human reproductive tract. So basically, the sperm is entered into the tract, the reproductive tract, and it goes.
0: It's kind of like a horse race.
2: Yeah.
0: Wow.
2: Except with little tadpoles.
0: Yeah.
2: And the first one to hit the target wins. There's 1,000
0: what's
2: spectators.
0: The target?
2: Well, it'd be like an egg-shaped like thing, you know what I mean? It'd be the end of the race.
0: Easter egg.
2: You've got a question,
1: yeah,
2: son.
1: I do have a question.
2: Yep.
1: Because now these are the best of the best sperm, but this is we're probably sending out some of the best soldiers to die. Like,
2: yeah.
1: they're not being captured.
0: Yeah.
1: So you can't actually be a double World Cup champion.
0: Could be the next Roger Federer, but you'll never know because they were in the sperm race.
1: They don't get fertilised.
0: Yeah.
1: They just win the World Cup and then they...
2: And then they...
1: I suppose they die.
0: Could have been one of us, but we're all here.
2: We are. Well, we all won the race.
0: Yes, our own races.
2: Correct. Jeez, you must have had some slow competitors.
0: Yeah,
2: Franco's weren't so much swimmers, they were more walkers.
0: You are cruel.
1: Well, you got three older brothers, don't you? So
2: two.
1: Oh, I thought you had two.
2: What is this guy? He won his race and now he's all high and mighty.
0: Yeah, now you got to bring it in that I've only got two brothers.
2: Don't got to learn nothing no more.
1: Well, actually means you're better. It means you're the third fastest.
2: She was supposed to have a third brother, but Franco went to the Sperm Racing World Cup of 1989.
0: That is true, Jack. You've got your facts correct there. Yeah.
2: Anyway, pretty wild stuff, isn't it?
0: It is.
2: By
0: crazy.
2: The way, guess what the big news is, though? Sorry. Australia and New Zealand are joining. They're
0: cool.
2: Joining. Yeah.
0: G'day in Kia ora.
2: Yep, correct. I reckon. Yep. Yep. Nah, I'm just thinking of jokes. 3 p.m. hour.
0: Don't.
2: I'm not going to do it.
0: We've already had our warning.
2: I reckon we'd have some quick ones. Aussies.
1: You reckon?
0: If it was anything like us three.
2: You know it's going to be good.
0: Yeah.
2: God. Anyway. See yous.
1: See yous.
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7: Getting a good run on the M1 this afternoon, southbound out of Ryhope towards the Central Coast and Sydney all clear. Into Jasmine, seeing a bit of congestion with the ongoing roadworks. A Newcastle Road between Robertson Avenue and Abaluka Road, that's got 40km speed restrictions travelling through the site. In Black Hill and Tomago, ongoing roadworks on the M1 between Black Hill Road and Old Punt Road. Speed drops travelling through the site as well there. 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That's Traffic Newcastle's 102.9 Triple M.
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1: Hey,
0: Hey, it's Dan Flake here with your local headlines. The Health Minister's assuring nurses at the Calvary Mater the process to get their back pay rolled out's begun. Ryan Parks explained why the money didn't land on Monday as expected.
2: I think there was just a bit of a delay between some data around exact numbers of nurses involved between Health and Calvary. I would have liked to have seen it finalised earlier.
0: That police want trial, allowing officers to scan people for weapons at busy train stations and shopping centres, could be here to stay. A bill will be debated in State Parliament to make the powers permanent and to expand them so police can wand people at places like entertainment venues. And there's been a 16% year-on-year jump in tourists across New South Wales, according to the latest report card. The Hunter Valley recorded 8.6 million day trips, more than any other regional destination. To sport, a night set of Brabham Best has told Nine they've got a clear game plan to take down the Tigers at McDonald Jones Stadium Sunday.
3: We need to train well this week, and then we need to start fast and just hold the ball and be disciplined because Tigers are a good footy team.
26: Triple M National News.
4: Good afternoon, I'm Lee Jolo. Venezuela has been rattled by more than 20 aftershocks since two major earthquakes struck near the nation's capital, leaving buildings destroyed and thousands feared dead. A national state of emergency was declared after the magnitude 7.2 and 7.5 earthquakes hit. The Teals are trying to turn community politics into something bigger without the usual party room punch-ons. Allegra Spender says new party Community Strong Australia is about solutions, not culture wars. Zali Stegel backing climate action, equality and integrity.
5: And a commitment that communities are at the heart. If you look at the name Community Strong, this is an invitation out to more Australians to come and build the kind of Australia we want.
4: Australia's jobless rate has fallen to 4.4% in May. Treasurer Jim Chalmers saying it shows the resilience of our economy in the face of global uncertainty. And Fortescue has been hit with a class action over claims women were sexually harassed, discriminated against and punished for speaking up.
6: Research shows that regularly eating ultra-processed foods can increase your risk of developing type 2 diabetes by 53%. Search Diabetes Australia for more about the nation's fastest growing chronic condition.
4: Dane Gagai's career is getting the full circle treatment. The 35-year-old will return to Brisbane in 2027 on a one-year deal, 15 years after his Broncos exit. He's been in sharp touch for Newcastle, but the Knights couldn't offer a new deal. And David Fifita missed the captain's run, but he'll suit up for the Bunnies when they take on the Eels tonight. Not such good news for Latrell Mitchell, who'll miss another 4 weeks after suffering a setback with his calf injury. South Sydney need to win tonight to shore up their spot in the top eight.
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0: Remaining wet tonight, dropping to 11 on the coast and 9 in the valley. More showers are on the cards for tomorrow too, looking wet across the weekend as well. 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

into the top of three. We thrust, we thrust, we thrust, we thrust away. And it's only Lulu in the studio because we're doing the best of. Jarch is on paternity leave, looking after little baby Hank. So I could thrust as much as I want. I could thrust the entire show if I wanted to. I won't. I might. I'm unsure yet. I haven't decided. We're chatting non-sexual things you find attractive next. Triple M, Lou and Jarch.

0: Lou and Jarch on Triple M. We're talking non-sexual things you find attractive. This is from a male's point of view. Who knew some of these? Let's have a listen. There's a non-sexual things people do that you find attractive world that's rattled. And LP has some audio for us.
1: Yeah, so these are basically just everyday things that people do that people find attractive that aren't, you know.
0: So me sexual. Just existing.
1: Almost exclusively the opposite. Play these grabs. Let's see what they are.
2: Okay.
3: When you girls put like a crew neck on or like a sweater on and it and your hair tucks underneath it, and then you take your hair all at once and you do like the whatever that movement is, and like all your hair falls back or falls forward, and you take all your hair out at once from beneath the collar. Hot.
1: I get that one. I understand that.
0: Like, yeah, so you're kind of
2: that is pretty
0: flicking
2: hot.
0: It. Oh, so.
1: Yeah, I don't know. It just is.
0: Okay.
2: Hair's waving.
0: Note to self, wear hair down tomorrow.
1: Jesus for Christ, Dylan.
2: Okay.
1: For us?
0: No. Well, just in Jenny.
1: Sorry?
0: Jenny. General.
1: Thank God.
2: Okay, next one.
3: Like, sometimes you guys will wear bracelets that are way too big for your wrist, so when you move your arm, they, like, all fall down your arm, and they all, like, clink and, like, clatter, and then when you go and, like, readjust it. More of that.
1: Yeah, I'm not too sure about that one.
0: I do that all the time, but I don't think that's sexy. I'm like,
1: yeah.
2: Yeah, I'm take it or leave it on the bracelet front.
1: Yeah, don't really care.
2: Okay, next.
3: When you guys like future pace and you're talking to us and like if you had just been someplace and you're like, oh, you would love that place or like, oh, you would hate that. You're like creating some type of future where we exist in it, even though it's not real.
1: Jesus.
3: It just feeds our delusions and it's just like, it's great.
1: What?
2: Feeding delusions?
0: I think that's if you're not like together and someone's kind of like, oh, you'd love this. So it's like, oh, you've been thinking about me. You'd think I'd love that burger. You'd think I'd love that beach.
1: Ah, okay.
0: That's something that's more of a dating kind of one, perhaps.
1: It's just like bloody suggesting shit.
0: Yeah, it is.
1: Okay, yeah.
2: Another?
1: I'm one from three here.
3: It doesn't even have to be cold out, but like when you guys sip like a coffee or a tea or like a hot chocolate and you're holding it with like two hands and you're all like cozy and cuddly, like that, I don't know what it is. That shit is just like so, it's so adorable.
0: Like this.
2: I actually agree with that one.
1: Yeah.
0: That just reminds me of The Holiday, the movie, when Cameron Diaz just had her hot coffee and she's like.
1: Yeah, that one.
2: Okay, so you're one from four.
1: I'm one from four.
2: I'm two from four.
3: When you guys say certain things, like kind of almost in like a whiny voice, but it's not annoying
1: Darn
3: at
1: no.
3: all.
1: He's lost
3: You'll say
1: me.
3: Things like I'm cold or like I'm hungry. And that just like immediately puts us into our masculinity because it just insinuates like fix my problems.
1: One from five.
0: I'm tired.
1: Yeah, that shit pisses me off.
2: Yeah, no.
1: I'm like, eat
0: I'm
1: some.
0: Hungry.
1: I'm
2: Let's
1: cold.
2: See if we can save
1: Put
2: it.
1: A jumper on. Because you're always complaining about that. Yeah, that actually, I'm rolled up. Yeah, this guy's pissing me off now.
2: Bloke. Okay, last one.
1: Yep.
3: And lastly, just if you're in a hoodie, simply do whatever you want to me.
1: Jesus Christ,
0: oh,
1: mate.
0: Okay, whoa.
1: He's up, son.
0: Okay, so hoodie on, hair down.
1: I guarantee you walk in tomorrow, your hair will be tucked into your hoodie, you walk in, you'll fling it
0: I
1: out,
0: might.
1: All your bangles will

0: crumble down your arm, you'll go, I'm cold. What was his other
1: one? Everyone's like, shut up, Luke.
0: And then you'll take a big sip of a hot tea with two hands.
1: I don't need to be attracted to anyone but I.
0: Yeah, yeah, right.
1: Do you know one thing I find when blokes will put their arm behind the passenger chair when they're reversing?
0: Literally how Steph fell in love with me.
1: Yeah, you would have been like, you would have done that and she would have gone, hot.
0: She literally did.
1: I was parking
0: my ute and I just went like this because it didn't have a reversing camera. I think it was it was a 2008 model, I think. And I reversed and she goes, that was so hot. I'm like, this is tremendous. How low your expectations
1: even
0: are.
1: Even a good parallel park. Like sometimes Lockie will just like zoom into like a really tight park and I'm like, that's hot, my man.
0: Not a euphemism, Australia. Mm. If I can tell you something for nothing, the kid can park.
1: Who?
0: Lockie.
1: Oh, you've seen him with like literally like centimetres on either side.
0: Yeah. Nearly got me out of my seat.
1: Oh. Hey, eyes off once.
2: The Early Drive Home with Lou and Jarch.

0: Lou and Jarch on Triple M. We've got the best ofs this week. It's Lulu here. We're talking non-sexual things you find attractive. Here's the calls.
1: There was a bloke doing a list of things that he finds attractive that aren't sexual. But we agreed with what? You were two out of six?
2: I was on two of them.
1: I was one out of six?
2: Actually, three. Didn't mind the hoodie one.
1: Oh, the hoodie one. Okay. Hoodie. I've got...
0: You got a few?
1: I've got a couple.
0: Yeah, hit me.
1: When... A woman, like, plays with her hair when she's talking to you.
0: Yeah.
1: Like, just plays with their hair. I also, Steph, which I love about her, when she's listening to a story, she, like, listens and she scrunches her nose up.
0: Like that.
1: Like, she sort of just, because she's so intently listening to the yarn. I'm like, that's,
0: cute.
1: I find that
0: attractive. I'm going to watch for that.
1: Chicks with tats.
0: Well, that's sort of, you know.
1: It just is what it is.
0: I love also when Lockie, my partner, just fixes stuff. You know, like fixes my, something goes wrong with the car. Fixes a tap. Anything. I'm like, that's hot. And he happens to be in like little fireman shorts.
1: Sorry?
0: Yeah.
1: What?
0: No.
1: I was going to say, invite me over when he's fixing shit.
0: I thought he came to yours in the fireman shorts.
1: You got any LP?
0: He didn't? No.
2: No, not really.
1: Good.
0: Oh, cool,
1: okay. We'll go to Peter. Pete, what do you find attractive, mate, that is not sexual in nature?
3: It's the new pyjamas.
1: The new PJs.
0: Yeah, cute little PJs. Love them. What? I love my PJs, Peter.
1: Now, are we talking the top and bottom?
3: She gets hot, so she gets these new short ones.
1: Yeah.
3: And it's just shorts. It's not lingerie.
1: Yeah, okay.
2: Oh, yeah. Right.
0: Yeah, it's just casual.
2: Yeah.
3: Oh, and Christ, you just look at him and go, Jesus, you look great.
0: Oh, that's, oh, that's nice. Peter.
1: Pete, I completely get it. I'm adding that to my list.
0: There you go, PJs. All right, Darren, what's the attractive thing that's not sexual people do?
4: Afternoon, guys. And, Josh, I've got to agree with you with the tattoos, mate.
1: Yeah. It's just something about them, Darren.
4: Oh, that's why I got picked the missus with a sleeve.
0: There you go.
4: But, and also I like it when women adjust their spaghetti strap, like their straps on their shoulders, like with a fall down, they readjust it, or even if they bring it over their shoulder from the back to the front because it's too,
1: Darren, I agree with you in the studio right now. Louisa is adjusting her spaghetti straps.
0: I know
1: straps.
0: What you mean, Dazza.
1: And it kind of reminded me of a baby giraffe learning how to walk when I was just born. It had the opposite effect, but I do agree.
0: Note to self, don't fix spaghetti straps.
1: Thank you, mate.
0: Thanks, Dazza.
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9: We've got plenty of roadworks across Newcastle through Jasmine. They're ongoing on Newcastle Road just between Robinson Avenue and Avalucum Road with 40-kilometre speed restrictions through the site into Black Hill and Tomago. We've got roadworks continuing on the M1 just between Black Hill Road and Old Punt Road, and the M1 looking good southbound out of Ryhope towards the Central Coast and Sydney. 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

0: Every weekday, 2 till 4, Lou and Jarch on Triple M. We've got a little stinky boy. Jarch is a little stinky boy. He had to wear a smelly, smelly shirt. Let's have a listen what happened. I saw a viral video of you going around. Also, before I play the audio, can I just comment something? This is how rude people are. Steph, your beautiful wife's wearing a gorgeous Dior handbag. Someone commented being like, English tutor wearing a Dior handbag, as if she can afford that. Like, what?
1: Who?
0: I saw the commies.
1: Don't they know that her husband
0: is a big dog?
1: Is one of the greatest radio sensations
0: ever
1: of all time.
0: They call you the next Kyle Sandilands.
1: Correct.
0: play this audio. This is Jarch doing a fit check.
1: My name's Jack.
2: Love your outfits. What are you wearing?
1: Don't know. I'm wearing his shirt because mine stunk. Wranglers, RMs. That's it. Oh, and I don't even know the brand of the belt, but yeah.
0: That's so whose shirt were you wearing?
1: Guys.
0: Because you went to, so this was at the Melbourne AO.
3: Australian Open.
1: And Phillips brought me down there, which was lovely of him.
0: You brought one shirt.
1: Yep.
0: That is stinky.
1: And it was 43 degrees the day before, so I'd sweated through that bastard.
0: Let me guess, you just packed a backpack?
1: Just a little bag, yeah. I had a lot of undies and socks. I had a pair of shorts, a pair of jeans, and a shirt.
3: You had two pants options, shorts and jeans.
1: Yes.
0: Jack, you were there for 3 days. Surely you could have thought about bringing a second T-shirt.
1: I packed like 20 minutes before we flew out, so I cooked it. But by the way, she pulled us up. I wasn't even supposed to be in that.
0: Was it just meant to be Steph?
1: Yes, dude. I'm wearing a I'm wearing a pair of jeans with a tucked-in T-shirt. Steph was wearing her beautiful clothes.
0: Yeah,
1: she's got
0: great
1: fashion style or whatever. And the bird comes up and she's like, oh my God, I love your style, blah, blah, blah. And then the boys were like, get him in. He's got a podcast. Get him in the video. And so she just had to have me in there. But my shirts, I was having a drink with a guy and I was like, oh, I can smell BOA.
0: Ooh.
1: And it was me. I go, brother, I'm stinking. I'm like, have you got any spare shirts? So he did, thank Christ.
0: What's your rule with re-wearing things? Like you remind me of a sniff and smell kind of guy.
1: I'm a sniff and smell kind of guy. I will re-wear a lot of shit.
0: Like what? Talk to me. Grubby grubs.
1: Undies, that's just one a day.
0: I thought you were going to say you sniff test those and then re-wear.
1: Jeans will get washed. Jeans will only get washed if there's a visible stain from a night out.
0: You're not meant to actually wash jeans that much, so I'm fine with that.
1: I don't really wash them that much.
0: What about
1: T-shirts?
0: No, actually, you are a little grubby guts.
1: Why?
0: One time we went to a sauna, we're sweating, and then you just wore them the next day. washed, mate.
1: Well, what?
0: The sauna shorts, once you dry them
1: but
0: off.
1: We'd been in a bloody ice bath too.
0: They're still stinky. You sweated all through those, you pig.
1: Nah, because I'm going like this in the ice bath. It's like a washing machine.
0: No, you're not. You're sitting there still. I've seen you. You're like, ooh, the cold blue. Help me out.
1: It's only so I can get a hug.
0: Oh.
1: Yeah. You never do.
0: You're not getting much hugs at home.
1: No.
0: You want a free hug?
1: Yeah.
0: You okay? We want five hugs.
1: What's your bloody rule on re-wearing shit?
0: Jeans, I honestly wouldn't know. Same, unless they're like dirty.
1: Hold on, grubby guts. You just told me you'll wear active wear tights.
0: No,
1: Shush your mouth.
0: No.
1: 3 days in a row.
0: You've taken this out of context, Jarch.
1: How have I taken three days in a row out of context? LP?
3: Well, you did say 3 days in a row.
1: Thank you.
0: I'm not doing it if I'm working out or doing a big walk. I mean, say, like, I've got like casual active wear. So like, sorry, that's casual.
3: Casual.
0: So like, we're close to a supermarket, Jarch. If I'm just throwing those on and walking down with my Crocs.
1: Well, but then you'll take those pants off and put something else on.
0: Yeah.
1: So you'll wear tights to the shop, get back home. So you're starting to get a smile because you know you're about to lie to me.
0: I'm not lying.
1: And then you'll get back home, you're walking the door, you'll take your little shop tights off and you'll put them on the bed and you'll put some other pants on.
0: I'll put some, either be nude or wear like a big T-shirt with no.
1: What time do you go to the shops?
4: The Early Drive Home with Lou and Jarch.

0: Lou and Jarch on Triple M. We love the complaints department. All the Karens, all the complaints. Probably had a fair few from this week, just me here on my own. It's the best of, so let's have a listen to this one, the complaints department.
1: Hello, this is Lou and Jarch's complaints department.
2: Get me the manager right now.
3: The way that this works, Louisa,
0: you would like me
3: Australia,
0: to explain?
3: No, I wouldn't. The team out there have basically cultivated or read real reviews of certain products, businesses, entities. Now, they're going to read it to us without... they've read it, they've recorded it.
0: You've made this so confusing.
3: They're going to play it back, their review of this product, without us knowing. We need to guess what it may be pertaining to.
0: Great explanation, Jeff.
4: Basically, there'll be a complaint. You guys will guess what the complaint's about. Just so that everyone knows what's actually going on here.
3: That is exactly what's happening.
0: It felt like you went in a roundabout circle like 12 times. Mate. You're in a whirlpool and you're just stuck going around.
3: It was like, you know, have you seen that viral video of that kid trying to sing Justin Bieber Sorry? Have you not seen this? Have you not?
0: No.
3: You're the biggest Justin Bieber fan.
0: I haven't seen it.
3: There's a kid trying to sing Sorry on a bloody, on a music competition, and he forgets the lyrics, so he just keeps going, and I feel like I'm sorry. And he's like, and I don't want to be sorry. And that's how I felt that whole play describing the complaints.
4: First complaint, here it is.
5: So uncomfortable, and the material is an absolute nightmare for children. It makes a noise every time you move, and it has a smell that won't disappear no matter how many times it's cleaned.
0: Sleeping bag or tent?
4: No.
3: Material not suitable for children, is that what he said?
4: Yep. The material is uncomfortable and an absolute nightmare for children. Makes a noise every time you move.
0: Crocs?
4: No.
0: I love my Crocs.
4: Has a smell that won't disappear.
3: Oh, it's some sort of a child's toy.
0: A lunchbox?
4: Neither of those. It's not just an item for a child. It's more of an item for the family.
0: Hammock.
4: No.
3: It's a vacuum cleaner.
4: It's an item in the house.
0: It's a car.
4: No, but it is an item in the house that the whole family might use.
3: You want to hope your car makes a sound when it moves?
0: A DVD player.
4: No. Jesus, think simpler.
3: 2006.
4: What might you...
0: A couch!
4: It's a couch.
3: Oh!
0: Did you sit on it and it squeaks?
3: Yeah, okay. Yep, not good.
0: Especially if you're making love.
4: Very simple. Okay, next complaint.
3: Jesus Christ.
6: This was a birthday gift, and all I can say is thank God I didn't spend my own money on it. Firstly, there was no parking, so I was late and flustered when I arrived. And secondly, I feel like I was not listened to. The end result was so much more pointy than the photos. I'm in actual pain, and I strongly advise you do not use this service.
3: It's definitely a woman's play toy.
4: No. Remember, there's a place because there's a parking lot.
0: Josh's brain every time just goes, womanizer.
4: There's no parking, so it's like a place that she's gone to.
3: It's an
0: acupuncture.
4: No.
3: It's an indoor rock climbing venue.
4: No, the end result was a lot more pointy than in the photos.
3: Oh, they went there to make something.
0: Pottery.
4: No, not quite.
3: The end result was hair.
4: Closer.
3: It was pointy. A waxy.
0: Breast implants.
4: You're getting closer. Where do you go where there's photos for inspo? Not hair salon, but where else might you go?
0: The gallery?
4: Not gallery.
0: What?
3: Where do you go?
0: Hair
3: where
0: inspo.
3: Oh, show photos for inspo.
4: Maybe.
0: The mall?
4: Look, women tend to go to these places more than men. In fact, more pretty much exclusive.
0: Manicure.
4: It's a nail salon. Well,
0: pointier nails.
3: Yeah.
0: The little claws. Yeah. Clackety clackety claws.
4: Yeah. Those are both pretty easy, and you guys kind of struggled with them.
3: Not our best today, Lou.
4: It's because Cody came in here before and said you guys are both great at games.
0: She threw us
3: and
0: off.
3: We got so cocky.
4: Yeah. Basically.
3: Listen, at the end of the day, I actually didn't listen to the start of Ashes.
0: Neither did I.
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9: On the M1A, steady running both directions between Sydney and Newcastle this afternoon, no delays. It's filling up southbound as usual over the Hexham Bridge on the Pacific Highway. Into Beresfield, seeing some busy delays at the top of the M1. It's slowing all directions at John Redchill Drive and through Cameron Park. That's filling up Newcastle Link Road, approaching Mimai Road all directions. 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That's Traffic Newcastle's 102.9 Triple M.
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0: Thanks so much for thrusting with me on this beautiful Thrust Thursday, guys. We shall see you tomorrow for Free Ball Friday.
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3: A steady run on the M1 this afternoon in both directions between Newcastle and the Central Coast, problem free. Into Black Hill and Tomago, continuing roadworks on the M1 between Black Hill Road and Old Punt Road. Just watch out with lane closures and speed drops travelling through the site both directions. Into Moles and Longworth Avenue, that remains closed as well. Northbound from Newcastle Road to Calvert Street with ongoing roadworks there as well. Calling all Lord of the Rings fans, visit Hobbiton and stay 3 nights 5-star in Auckland from just $589 per person with Flight Centre. Book now. That's traffic. Newcastle's 102.9 Triple M.
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0: Triple M's Rush Hour, and it's the Cranberries. It's Maroon and Hindy, plenty to get through today. 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Pertec Oil, 100 years still driven, making oil since 1926, driving innovation in lubricants for cars, bikes, trucks, and industry. 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The Rush Hours. Well, Nathan, the Broncos have lost their last six. They have signed 328-gamer Dane Gagai. He'll go back there for one final year. And
1: I think that's a great pickup.
0: Well, 250K seems so cheap, doesn't it?
1: It does, but do you think he'll start?
0: No, I don't know where he's going to fit.
1: Who's in front of him? Well, Shibasaki
0: and Staggs.
1: And Staggs. Mm. So, and I don't think they're moving any of those two on anytime soon.
0: No.
1: So, but he can play a bit of... Well, he can't play one. Reece Walsh is at one. Maybe he can
0: Could he play on the wing?
1: Maybe he can play a bit on the wing, but then who's on the wing? Who knows?
0: Well, I see,
1: but he's off to Brisbane.
0: Yeah. Well, I suppose they're thinking to 250K.
1: It's a bargain.
0: Mm.
1: If there's any injuries around Origin time.
0: Yeah, yeah.
1: And we shouldn't say that he won't start because, like, he's a great player still.
0: Absolutely. I'm surprised he couldn't find more than that. His career began in 2011 at the Broncos. The other news today now, Sam Walker is talking extensions with the Roosters in a deal which will obviously be worth $1 million plus.
1: Well, what's he estimated about 900 now? I think that's what he's roughly on. I'm surprised they haven't done it already. They want to sit down after Origin and work it all out. But I reckon he'll test the market. I've got a feeling he may test the market. If the Roosters don't come, obviously quick and big and fast, I reckon you've got the Bears still haven't locked in anyone. P&G have still got some, they still have some money to spend.
0: Yeah.
1: And there'll be other clubs chasing a classy little half like Sammy Walker. Well, so would you test the market if you were Sam Walker?
0: Oh, bloody hell, they would.
1: I think I would as well.
0: I mean, Adam Reynolds not getting any younger.
1: True.
0: You know? But that's the thing. If you could be anything in like the NRL, a halfback like that coming off contract.
1: Yeah, it's all about timing, isn't it?
0: Yeah.
1: And he's dominated Origin, or he's played very well in Origin. He's probably going to get the Wally Lewis medal if he plays well in Game 3, you'd think. He was great in Game 1. He was great in Game 2. He's kicked on again with the Chooks. I think, yeah, it's all the timing's right for him to get a big contract.
0: Mm. Now, Bronson Cherry, now we hear Paris Storm and the Dragons have entered the race. He'd be a good get for the Dragons.
1: Good, aggressive, quick centre, which a lot of clubs need. But, yeah, Dragons have entered the race for him, and he'd be a great fit down there too. They're getting some play. If they can get Bronson Cherry, they've got some good players down there. Look out the Dragons for 2027.
0: I mean,
1: they'll be on the rise.
0: Luke Metcalf can stay on the field. Luke Metcalf.
1: Yeah.
0: Anyway, it's good news for you Dragon supporters. Signed a few good players. We've got plenty to get through right here on the Triple M Rush Hour. Stay with us. Our number is 133353.

0: two American kids doing best they can.
1: Triple M's Rush Hour, it's Maroon and Hindy, and it's all thanks to our mates at Penrite Oil, Australian-owned and made since 1926, driving innovation in lubricants for cars, bikes, trucks and industry. 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Now, on Wednesday, Nathan, I told the team and all of our listeners that I was in a talent quest in 1983, singing I Will Always Love You. No, not I Will Always Love You. I Honestly Love You. Then we did some investigative.
2: Well, I did some investigating.
1: You did some investigating.
2: It was like from the scene from, if you've seen the doco Don't F With Cats.
1: Yeah.
2: Go back and have a look at it. It's where they take a photo. They work out the rug he was on and they go and find out where the rug was made. There was only X amount of rugs made and they were purchased here and here. So they tracked him down that way. I took a screenshot of the back of the stage that you were supposed to be on. Yeah. It said Stardom. You know,
1: Stairway to Stardom,
2: and I put that in the Google search, and then came up with a contest from America.
1: So this
2: which
1: is,
2: was not you.
1: This is yeah, no, it wasn't me. It was all bull. This is how it all unfolded. On a VHS, I found a copy of myself singing at a school talent quest in 1983.
2: I'm not fully convinced it's you. What was the song?
1: I Honestly Love You.
2: And where was it at?
1: Anyone in the Randwick area, it's the Marsland College, the old Greenstead Hall.
2: Can we have a listen to
1: have
2: it?
1: Have a listen to have it. Listen yeah, it's gone.
0: I believe you really ought to
3: when I saw this, I thought, he's lying, and then he changed my mind.
2: I still had my doubts, and I thought, how would I find out whether this is true? The Stairway to Stardom on the back behind the singer himself.
3: Okay.
2: I typed that into my Google search, and then bang, the same clip.
3: Mm. Oh, so it wasn't same, on the VHS.
2: The same bloke, the same song, the same background, the exact same clip.
3: You're just a fraud.
2: Stairway to Stardom.
3: You're such a liar.
2: New York, 1984.
3: How can we trust anything that comes out of your mouth? You are just a pathological liar, Maroon.
1: See, I wasn't lying. It was just a joke. It was a joke. It was caught. It no, the, wasn't the question me. Was it was asked, a joke.
2: The question was asked multiple times before it went to air. Is this you, Anthony? Yes,
1: yeah.
2: It's me.
1: Yeah, it's just a joke.
2: So that means that was a lie just there.
1: Mate.
2: No. Was that not a lie? When I asked you the question, is it you, and you went, yes, it's me.
1: Yeah.
2: You're lying.
1: No, but you know, every joke has lies in it. Every joke has lies in it, Nathan. Every prank has lies in it.
2: Knock, knock.
1: Who's there? See? So we're going to ask you the question. When has your lie backfired? Like, you know, you've said,
2: Been there, done that.
1: Yeah. Dad said I didn't have to do my homework. All right, let's ring your father, you know?
2: Oh, that one, yes.
1: What about you?
2: No, I've spoken about this before when I was actually hungover, went to the doctors and said I was sick to get out of training, but I was actually hung, and I ended up in hospital for 2 days on a drip.
1: Yeah, right.
2: So that kind of backfired.
1: Yeah. Well, at least you got 2 days on your ass, didn't you?
2: Well, I needed the fluid replacement, yeah.
1: 133353, we're asking the question, when did your lie backfire? Something elaborate like you? Something like just a simple one, like, oh, well, my dad said I didn't have to. Okay, let's ring your dad. You've lied at work. You've said, you know, somebody that worked here said he was crook and then they found him, he came up on the telly at the football.
2: Yeah, or you've scratched your husband's wheels in his car, and I'm saying that, I'm probably directing this towards my wife.
1: Yeah.
2: You've scratched the wheels in the car and you said it wasn't you, and I've seen video vision of it you.
1: And it was you.
2: Yeah. Mm. If I could spit that out quickly.
1: Yeah. 133353. When did your lie backfire? Two tickets to Hoodoo Gurus in Sydney, plus everyone that makes it to air, two tickets to see the new movie Supergirl.
2: Yes.
1: That hit cinemas today. 133353. Come on, get on the phone, Sydney. When did your lie backfire? 133353.
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6: We've got a truck that's conked out, causing westbound pressure. Industrial Drive approaching Maitland Road into Mayfield. Travelling through there, just watch out with speed drops down to 40 kilometres an hour with ongoing roadworks just between Church and Neil Street. It's affecting traffic both ways till 5 p.m. The M1 looking good southbound out of Rykehope, approaching the Erimbra Interchange to the Central Coast. 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That's traffic. Newcastle's 102.9 Triple M.
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0: can't stop the spirits when I need you. 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
1: Triple M's Rush Hour, it's Maroon and Hindy. Big guest coming up after 5 o'clock. Oh, yes. Everybody's been chasing this cat down, but I got him. I got him live on your show, Nathan.
2: Some
1: after
2: 5 o'clock.
1: After 5 o'clock, it's coming on. Fletch and Heidi. I'm getting my own name wrong now. The Rush Hour here at Triple M. 133353. We asked you the question, when did your lie backfire?
2: Yes, this comes off the back of you putting up a thing on our socials or our group chat about you singing in a talent contest.
1: Yeah, which I lied about.
2: You almost had us, and we did some digging. We found out you lied.
1: But you're
2: not a good one.
1: But it's not a lie. It's a joke. It's a joke. A lie is if I said, at home, I've got 3 mint condition GT Falcons.
2: It doesn't work.
1: You know, that's a lie.
2: Righto. Here we go. Brendan, you there, mate?
3: Yeah, good day, boys. How are you?
2: Good, good. When did your lie backfire?
3: It was a few years ago now, and I was an apprentice, and I'm from Newcastle, and the Dr. Jurd's race meeting was on up at Cessnock. So I snapped a sickie, went up there, thought I got away with it, turned up to work the next morning, sitting in the crib room for smoko, and then the supervisor comes in and slides the old VHS tape into the tape recorder, and here's my big buff head on the 6 o'clock news, get when the horses are going across the finish line.
1: You're on the NBN news, mate.
3: Yeah, mate.
2: Were you cheering at home, Brendan? Was it a win anyway?
3: I was. I actually backed the winner.
2: Well, there you go. Yeah. That's not too bad.
3: But I got all the shit jobs for the next week, emptying the bins and sweeping the floor and, yeah.
2: It was worth it, mate. Yeah. You had a day at the races. Mm. Good day out.
1: Mate, that's that stuff from Wallumbye, Dr. Jurd's Jungle Juice from the Wallumbye Tavern. World famous around Wallumbye. 133353.
2: Steve, you there, mate?
4: Yeah, I'm here. Mine's very similar to Maroon's. My dad used to tell us that he could sing and dance, and he used to be on stage and all this sort of stuff. So when I was in primary school, they were having a talent quest and, you know, to raise money. So I put Dad's name down to sing and dance on the talent quest. So when it was coming up, because he used to say, oh, we're going to the show. I said, all right. Then when I let him know that he was actually going to be on stage, yes, one of the acts, he went green. So he had to ring the school up and apologize and say it was all a BS story.
1: He didn't get up and sing?
4: No, he didn't. He was hopeless.
1: Wait right there, Steve. 133353. When did your lie backfire, Phil?
5: Hey, good day, fellas. How are we?
1: Good, mate. What happened?
5: Good, good. So my dad was sort of hassling me for a while to come play a quick nine round of golf with him. So basically, I'd talk the mother-in-law, she could look after our kids, and I would just go under the proviso that we were going to take his car to the mechanic. So we get to the 9 holes, and on the first tee is actually my mother-in-law's best friend's son. So he spotted me straight away, gave me a big wave. He then told his mum, who rang my mother-in-law, and by the time I got back home, she knew I'd played golf that afternoon.
1: You bastard.
2: Yeah, yeah. That's a good one, though.
1: That is a good one.
2: You always get
1: it?
2: Caught, though, don't you?
1: Mm.
2: You always get found out.
1: Well, he's had a decent crack at it, but he just gets caught on the golf course. I like Brendan.
2: So do I. He's taken a sickie to go to the races. Mm. They've caught him on the news up there, and the boss has stuck the old VHS in there.
1: Yeah.
2: On you, Brendan.
1: Good
2: day,
1: you,
2: mate. Back to winner.
1: Back to winner anyway. So you all get tickets to see Supergirl, and he gets tickets to see Hoodoo Gurus at Tumbalong Park, December 5, frontiertouring.com. We're going to talk to a bloke with Australia's best beard. Elliot Jarks joins us next.

0: Triple M, this is the Rush Hour with Maroon and Hindy. Our number's 133353. We have got a super guest coming up in the next hour. No one has been able to lock this guy down, but it's not what you know, it's who you know, and we have locked him down for after five this evening. Right now, though, this bloke, now talking to big guests from a place called Fiddletown here in New South Wales, Australia's best beard, beating hundreds of entrants right across the country. His name is Elliot Jacques. He has Australia's best beard. Mate, welcome to the Rush Hour.
1: How did you become the best beard in Australia?
2: Me personally, I don't know. I just grew it out, I suppose. Genetics.
0: How long did it take, mate? How long did it take?
2: Look, I just started growing a beard when I was a young bloke, 4 years old, and it progressed to this.
0: Right.
1: So how old is the beard then?
2: Oh, no, to be honest, I think I started growing it when I was 20. I chopped it here and there, but I think it's been perpetual since then.
1: Have you found out during your travels that the red-headed beard tends to be bushier than that of the probably the dark-haired sort of person?
2: Of course I have, mate. We're the 1% of the population. We're up there with the best.
1: Elliot, do you have a significant other?
2: I do, yeah.
1: What does she think? Does she love the beard, or is she looking for a bit of a fresh face?
2: Mate, she's never seen me without it. I think she tolerates it.
0: Now, mate, the prize for winning this competition, Australia's Best Beard, is that you have, if I got this right, you've ended up getting your face on a bottle of whiskey.
2: Ned Kelly Whiskey put the call out there, looking for the best beard. The prize was $2,000 in fuel vouchers. A year's worth of whiskey, and then, I think they do my, the winner's face on the bottle.
0: Mm. I think it's time you shaved it off and get on with your life, mate. It's holding you back. Let's have a look at you. Let's see you without the beard.
1: Well, mate, who's your rugby league team?
2: Yeah, I'd like to say Parramatta Eels, but...
1: You can say that if you want.
2: Well, there you go. Parramatta.
0: Now, who is your team, mate?
2: Mate, I never followed a club. Where I grew up, the closest club was either Manly or Penrith, and I hate Manly. So I just got into the Blues.
0: Yeah, Fiddletown would be like Asquith Magpies, I guess. That could have been your local team.
2: It was. Mm. Yeah, mate. Yeah, that was the closest, Div 1.
0: Well, mate, we wish you all the very best with your beard, and thank you for coming on. If you buy a bottle of Australian whiskey, Ned, you will see a picture of the one and only Elliot Jacques. Heidi, that's got to be a man's dream to get his face on a bottle of whiskey.
1: It's one of my goals.
0: Yeah.
1: Either that or a beer can.
0: You could just start your own. You could just brew your own. Make your own.
1: Who's to say I already have it?
0: Well, that's right. Yeah. Well, you'd cut me in if you did.
1: Moonshot. I mean, can't say that.
0: Thank you, Elliot.
2: No, I appreciate it, gents. Look, I just want to say thanks to Ned, Amelia, the HR girl. She's been a bloody weapon. And, of course, my beautiful partner, Talia.
0: Mm.
2: There's no one more beautiful in the country than her.
0: Yep.
1: Well, on your Talia.
2: Yeah, good on her.
0: Mate, we weren't going to tell you this, but you got looks to be a bit of tabbouleh in your beard. So go and sort that out. We'll talk to you next
2: year.
0: Don't
2: worry, mate. I'll wash it out with this.
0: Oh, look at that. He's got a cold
2: into the studio.
0: Good on you, mate. Elliot Jacques, Australia's best beard, joining us on the Triple M Rush Hour. We're back with Hindy.
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5: Traffic stacked up. Pacific Highway southbound into Hexham quite busy. It's eased at the top of the M1 all directions. Moving pretty well now at John Rachel Drive into Beresfield. Travelling through East Maitland southbound through to Jesmond via Maitland Road. That'll take you 26 minutes. The M1 delay free both directions between Newcastle and the Central Coast. Influenza is serious, but it isn't as scary if you're vaccinated. The flu vaccine is recommended for everyone aged 6 months and over. 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That's the latest traffic on Newcastle's 102.9 Triple M.
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0: Gather round, boys and girls. It's time to hear from one of Parramatta's greats. It's time for Story Time with Hindy.
1: Well, he's got a lot of things going on behind the scenes. Blood's getting done, cholesterol, sugar, all these kind of things that
2: Hashimoto's.
1: Hashimoto's.
2: I've got to double down on my Hashimoto's
1: medication.
2: So now I'm up to 100 milligram during the week, which I was on previously on 50 mil.
1: Yeah.
2: And now I'm double downing on 150 on the weekends.
1: And this is
2: Saturday, Sunday.
1: The thyroid.
2: No, the thyroid is dead. Yeah.
1: Okay. Well, what's the Hashimoto's?
2: That's what Hashimoto's is, dead thyroid. That's what I believe anyway.
1: Okay. That's how you say
2: it in
1: Japanese.
2: I could be wrong. It's not the medical term, but my thyroid is cooked.
1: Mm-hmm.
2: Hence the weight gain.
1: Right. Well, let's take it out if it's cooked.
2: It's glandular.
1: And get it put in formaldehyde and give it away to a listener.
2: We could do that.
1: Mm.
2: Yeah, story time. Yeah. Here we go. And speaking of diet and cholesterol and everything like this, I'm going to take you back to where I think it was 2003 and I needed a wrist operation.
1: Right.
2: Yes, because that's what you do when you play a bit of rugby league.
1: Yeah, left hand or right handed wrist.
2: The first one I got done was my right hand.
1: Mm.
2: Yes, so I'm in there and I've done everything right and I've gone into the hospital and Dr. Johnson, Dr. Michael Johnson, I'm going to name him. He's champion doc. My doc.
1: Is that his name?
2: Absolute champion. Loved talking about cricket. Was a doctor for the cricket Australian cricket team for a while actually.
1: Oh, okay.
2: Loved it. He'd get us tickets to go into see the cricket.
1: Right.
2: Come on, boys, come in. So he was great, loved him.
1: So is that why he was a good doctor? Because he get you into the cricket?
2: And he was the club doctor.
1: Yeah.
2: Loved him.
1: Right.
2: Doc John A. Didn't give us much.
1: Yeah.
2: He'd give us a couple of grunts every now and then.
1: Mm-hmm.
2: Older gentleman, champion bloke. And I'm in there, I'm getting prepped for my operation, and I'm on my back on the medical table, just about to get put to sleep. No, not put to sleep, but put to sleep.
1: Put to sleep?
2: When they stick the thing in you.
1: The gas.
2: And not the gas, the needle. You know, I wasn't having it. I was having going under.
1: I know what you mean.
2: Yeah.
1: You're out.
2: And they've quickly just asked me again, because they ask you for your weight and all that sort of stuff. Yeah, I'm X amount, 104 kilos, blah, blah, blah.
1: Yeah, right.
2: Okay, and they check your wrist, date of birth, making sure it's all right, make sure you're spelling everything right, because you've got your tag on your wrist in case things stuff up, tell you what they're doing. And they said, have you eaten anything today? You've got to be fasting. And I went, oh, no.
1: You ate something.
2: And I went, oh, look, I didn't eat the whole lot, but I ate half a donut. Does that matter? And they said, oh, mate, you've cocked us all up massively, wheeled me back out, had to rebook for an operation 7 days later.
1: Yeah.
2: Yeah, that was it. But I learned a valuable lesson. If you ever have an operation, kids, don't eat. Because I don't know what it's for. I think it could be the fact that if you have a reaction to maybe the anesthetic or something,
1: and
2: you
1: puke.
2: Vomit.
1: Yeah.
2: Yeah, things could get stuck.
1: You die.
2: You got to have an empty stomach.
1: Like
2: Mama which
1: Cass.
2: I didn't. I had half a donut.
1: Well,
2: so.
1: I think the hardest part of that story to swallow, Nathan, if you'll excuse the pun, is that you only ate half the donut.
2: I knew you were going to say that.
1: Yes. Well,
2: you can't fat shame anymore, mate. No. It's glandular. It's Hashimoto's.
1: Yeah, you've got a reason for it. Story time with Hindy. There is another edition. Swannies fans, stick around. Was your story finished?
2: I can't remember.
1: And then we all lived happily ever after.
2: Yeah.
1: Swannies fans, hang around. We might have something for you. We will have something for you.
2: The tickets.
1: And a massive guest coming up after 5 on the Rush Hour at Triple M.
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5: Travelling on the M1 this afternoon through Kooringbong and Morisset, just watch out with ongoing roadworks. That's got 80 km speed restrictions and shoulder closures either side of the motorway. Into Mayfield, roadworks will wrap up by 5 p.m. tonight on Maitland Road between Church and Mill Streets. The M1 getting a good run southbound out of Rye Hope towards Sydney and the Central Coast of Lake Free. 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That's Traffic Newcastle's 102.9 Triple M.
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19: Hello, I'm Lee Jollo. Offers of help are pouring in for Venezuela after magnitude 7.2 and 7.5 earthquakes struck near the capital of Caracas. Buildings have been destroyed, at least 32 are dead and more than 700 injured. The US is among the nations pledging support, while Australian Foreign Minister Penny Wong has offered her deepest condolences. Allegra Spender says Australians are fed up with the blame game and want politics that actually does something useful. In Canberra, she and Zali Steggall have launched new party, Community Strong Australia.
20: That's what people have asked me for. They have said, you know, we don't want the infighting, we don't want the blame game, we want solutions that will make a difference to us.
19: Though for now, other Teals are staying independent. Still in Parliament, and Labor's controversial tax changes have passed Parliament and will become law. And FIFA has revealed more than 1 million people attended the opening 16 World Cup matches as football fever sweeps across North America.
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19: Dane Gagai is heading back to where it all began. Brisbane has signed the veteran centre for 2027, with the 35-year-old set to finish his career at the Broncos. It comes 15 years after his first stint ended early. And Dolphins player Herbie Farnsworth says it'll be nice to have their Origin stars back for their clash with the Warriors on Saturday, Selwyn Cobbo in particular.
22: He's a big physical guy. I love carrying after him because it's normally scat defenders, so it suits me. He just bought in this year. He's come, he's trained really hard, and I think it's showing that.
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24: Remaining wet tonight, dropping to 11 on the coast and 9 in the valley. More showers are on the cards for tomorrow too, looking wet across the weekend as well. 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
17: They're back for a big second hour. Oh no, we're surprised as you are. Anthony Maroon, Millie Elliott, and Nathan Hindmarsh. The Triple M Rush Hour.
24: Hello, everybody. Welcome to the Triple M Rush Hour, Hour 2. Our number's 133353. Oh, gee, we've got a big guest coming on. Like, everybody's been trying to nail this bloke down. He's the biggest thing in the news cycle the last 24 hours.
26: I've had a couple of guesses and I've got it wrong.
24: Mm. Well, you couldn't get him and no one else, but I just...
26: Well, I don't know who it is, so I don't know if I've tried to get him.
24: Well, you would.
26: You're saying I wouldn't be able to get him.
24: You wouldn't be able to get him, mate.
26: Probably not. I haven't been in the radio biz as long as you have.
24: He'd say Nathan Hindmarsh and he'd say who?
26: That's fair enough.
24: Yeah, I've never heard of him.
26: That's the first time that's happened.
24: Anyway, I've got a great giveaway. This weekend, tomorrow night, the Swannies are taking on the Doggies. Which is absolutely massive. 133353. If you're a Swannies fan, you want to go along and have a look at them at the SCG. They're going good this year, the Swannies.
26: Sitting second at the moment.
24: Yeah.
26: They're not going too bad. Mm. Western Bulldogs are sitting in, I think, seventh or eighth. So it's a top eight clash at the SCG. It'll be massive.
24: I've got a feeling the Doggies might give them a run for their money.
26: Well, you know what? The Swannies, they don't always kick home at the end there, do they?
24: Yeah.
26: Unlike your team.
24: They don't finish off.
26: What is your team, by the way?
24: Rabbitohs. Oh, in the AFL, the GWS. No, all the Swannies. This, of course, I'm talking next Friday, not tomorrow. But if you want to go along, 133353 and watch the mighty Swannies
1: take on the Doggies in the AFL. Give us a call now. The Triple M Rush Hour. We're going to come back shortly with Hindy's tips for this round of the NRL. Triple M.

0: This is the Triple M Rush Hour. It's Maroon and Hindy. Of course, the South Para game is live on Triple M tonight. Penrite Oil is Australian-owned and made and has been since 1926, from humble beginnings in Melbourne to become a brand trusted on roads, worksites, racetracks for over 100 years, a century that proves performance is more than a moment, it's a mindset.
1: 100 years, it's a long time.
0: It is.
1: If you add our ages together, would be over 100.
0: We would. Very good. So if you added our ages together, we'd be 107. We'd be older than Penrite Oil. But thankfully, we're not going to add our ages together. We're just going to keep on lubricating
1: our
0: engines.
1: Keep on trucking. Yeah. Yes.
0: Keep on trucking with Penrite Oil.
1: That's exactly right.
0: Yeah.
1: Because you can't if you don't have Penrite Oil.
0: Now you've got to have it.
1: Because the truck would have to pull over because it would be stuffed.
0: Yeah. Now you've got to have the good gear, the Penrite Oil. Look, turn to the person beside you, add your ages up and see if it's more than 100 years.
1: Yeah,
0: Penrite Oil.
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1: I'm going to go, I don't know. Who knows?
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2: Every tip that Nathan Hindmarsh makes should not be taken seriously. 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
1: People, take it with a grain of salt.
0: Yeah. Well, let's have a look at these tips for this round of the NRL. Round 17 starts off with Parramatta and the Rabbitohs at CommBank Stadium. That game live on Triple M.
1: You know, I just found out that the my tips throughout the year that were logged and dated have gone missing.
0: That's probably a good thing.
1: You reckon?
0: You haven't been tipping very well.
1: You don't think?
0: Well, no, I don't. You tip the Dragons every week and they've only won one game.
1: Is that all they've won?
0: You tipped the Broncos, and they've lost the last six.
1: No, I tipped the Dragons to beat the Broncos, so there you go.
0: Well, that's the one you got right.
1: There you go.
0: Well, anyway.
1: Righto.
0: I'm sure we've got those records
1: somewhere.
0: Remember,
1: listeners, remember, fans of opposition sides, I don't tip. This is not set in stone.
0: Right.
1: All right, so don't come at me. I'm going the Eels to beat the Bunnies tonight.
0: Big occasion for Mitch Moses.
1: Big occasion, 250 games for Mitchie Moses. Congratulations there. But you know, I think the Eels are there. They're improving.
0: I think they're going to have a good game tonight, but
1: so
0: Bunnies, Bunnies.
1: Titans, no one asked you for your tips.
0: No, that's right, but I'm a Bunnies man.
1: Right. So, do you want me to ask you for your tips as well?
0: No, I don't want to get
1: Anthony?
0: Involved. No, I don't. Just this one.
1: You're a broadcaster of some 38 years.
0: I'll tip the Bunnies.
1: Righto.
0: When you've won 21 premierships, you can have a day off. Gold Coast Titans and Bulldogs.
1: I'm going, as impressive as the Titans have been, I'm going the Dogs.
0: The Dogs. Are you?
1: Yep.
0: Okay.
1: The Crichton combination in the halves, they're on a winner.
0: Hey, Broncos have lost their last six.
1: They'll lose again.
0: You're going to go Roosters?
1: Okay.
0: You really have died off, haven't you? You've died in the arse, as they say.
1: No, but I'm going out of the Chooks to beat the Broncos up there at Suncorp. I just go to the Chooks.
0: Hindy,
1: set in stone, by the way.
0: What about the Roosters after game three of Origin, when all those seven players are back, the way those halves are playing, the way Teddy's playing, the way the middles are playing?
1: Consistency is the word I'm thinking there.
0: Oh,
1: that's what they need. Because a lot of people are tipped in to win the comp at the start of the year, because you look through their team, it's impressive.
0: Okay, Dolphins, Warriors.
1: Tricky
0: this game's
1: one.

0: tricky one.
1: Yeah. I mean, they haven't lost in a couple of months.
0: But the Dolphins got the gang back. Warriors, Jackson Ford, obviously busted. I'm going to go Dolphins.
1: Yeah.
0: At Suncorp.
1: Cowboys, Panthers, Cleary and Yo playing for the Panthers.
0: Ooh, do we see an upset? Got rolled by the Titans last week.
1: You don't think they're going to lose two games. You
0: know, well,
1: the lowly,
0: who knows?
1: The lowly Cowboys.
0: I'm going to go the Panthers.
1: Manly, Storm, no Jerome Hughes for the Storm.
0: Storm.
1: You're going to go for the Storm.
0: I'm going for the Storm at Four Pines Park.
1: Oh.
0: A little bit of it. Is it an upset, though? Is it an upset, Anthony? I'm asking you the question.
1: I don't know. I think the Storm are going to finish strong. Remember the Battle of Brookvale?
0: Oh, bring it on. We need to see more of it.
1: Wasn't that a great...
0: Let's get more of that back.
1: Mm.
0: Just because they're... No, don't even go down that road. No, I'm not going down that
1: road. Will you tip the Dragons as you usually do?
0: Yes, I will, against the Raiders.
1: Dragons going for two wins for the season.
0: Take it with a grain of salt, Raiders fans.
1: But you, as you reported earlier, now they're in the running for Bronson Cherry. So
0: that's
1: good.
0: That's the only way is up. And here we go to finish off the round. McDonald Jones Stadium, 4:05. When is this? On Sunday, obviously, because that finishes the round. I am going to go the Knights on home soil.
1: Knights, a terribly overrated football side at the moment.
0: Who's got the bye? Sorry, say that again.
1: Sharks.
0: Did you Did you say the Knights are terribly overrated at the moment?
1: They are.
0: And tell me why.
1: Because, mate, they're not finishing sides off. You know, they now
0: are they winning?
1: They're winning.
0: Are they winning?
1: But when are they?
0: Does that matter?
1: Well, when they get
0: when
1: a good
0: side,
1: when the
0: pointy end comes up, that's when you have to worry about.
1: I only
0: off.
1: Want them to get better, Nathan.
0: Sharks have the bye, as we said. There you go. You've heard it here first, listeners. And people who like to tip on the footy.
1: Massive guest coming up on Triple M. You asked for him, Hindy.
0: Rockstar?
1: Well, it's a him. No, it's not a rock star. It's a famous Aussie face. Everyone's talking about him at the moment, and he's coming up very shortly on the Triple M Rush Hour.

0: Triple M's Rush Hour. It's Maroon and Hindy today. And look, I've been promising all the way through that I could big guest.
1: I'm excited.
0: Yeah, well, it's not, I know the Brekkie Show had a crack at trying to get this person.
1: That must be something.
0: I know a lot of other media types.
1: Is he in the music industry?
0: No.
1: Ah. I thought it might have been Axl Rose or something like that.
0: Let's just say the TV business. And let's just say he's massive at the moment. I'm going to bring him on.
1: Righto.
0: Hello, are you there? Are you there, Carl?
2: All right, Maroon. How are you?
0: Good.
2: And hello, Hindy. I don't think I've heard my name mentioned so much in my entire life.
0: Mate, you sound a little bit dreary. You sound a little bit worn out, but I suppose you would. You're in London.
2: Yeah, boys, in London town, and I... Well, it's been, I'm sure, I don't know if you've heard, but I've been on the phone for, gosh, it feels like 48 hours and just boardrooms and advertisers and clients. It seems you drop a little podcast into the world and you don't know if anyone's going to listen. It seems like all of Australia has listened to mine, boys. It's quite a scandal we've got.
1: Mm. Yeah, Carl, thanks for coming on. Much appreciated. I'm a little bit excited. But, mate, to be honest, we didn't get to see the full interview you did with Tommy Robbins, but because it's obviously not there anymore. But what do you think about Albo and the Labor Party right now? I'm just going down that angle.
2: I mean, Albo, he makes me so angry, Hindy. Like, he's honestly, basically what we've got is we've elected a piece of buttered bread to be our prime minister. And I'm all for butter. I love our farmers. I love what they do for this country. But the way that Albo has, and I would never come on here and say that our prime minister hates this country, but I'm struggling to see that he likes it. And that Albo, he just... the cringe factor that you get with this guy, like his name, do we even know it's Albo? It's Albanese, it's Albanese, it's Albo, it's Anthony, it's Tony. I don't know how you can trust a guy who's, well, and he can't even, he's been married several times. I don't know if you can trust people who do that. So he's on my watch list, I'll tell you that much, gentlemen.
0: All right, if you've just tuned in, we're speaking to Carl live from London.
1: Another question, Carl. Pauline Hanson, I know she's a big supporter of yours. Would you ever consider potentially ending up with One Nation?
2: Well, I can't reveal discussions that are happening behind all of these closed doors. Obviously, my phone has been blowing up over the little while, but Pauline and I have discussed a potential run. There is a lot of interest. The only problem, I think Barnaby's getting a little jealous. Me and Pauline have been going for these incredible walks on the beach, hikes. We went and did a live painting class together. We went for pickleball the other day. Just an incredible time. And Barnaby wasn't invited. So I think Barnaby thought he was teacher's pet. He was Mummy Pauline's favorite. And he's not too happy with Carlos at the moment. So I don't want to step on Barnaby's toes. I don't want to knock any Akubras off heads, shall we say. But Pauline and I are very close. And I hope that relationship can, well, frankly, find me a job.
1: Mate, bigger question here. Let's get away from politics. Let's get away from all this other stuff that's got you in a bit of strife.
2: Yeah.
1: Origin, New South Wales v. Queensland. That's a big one. Will New South Wales beat Queensland?
2: I actually have a theory that, and you know me, I'm a Queenslander from way back. I was going barefoot to my private school in Brisbane since 1970, 1980, when I was growing up on the outskirts there. And I had pictures of every Maroon player on my wall, from Wally Lewis and other examples. And I think we might actually beat New South Wales so badly, so comprehensively in this decider, that they might have to change Origin up next year and make it bursting South Australia. I sincerely think that whatever's going on with, I mean, I was joking with a friend. I said, Laurie Daly would lose his position as a furniture removalist right now. He can't rotate a bench. That's a little Carlos zinger.
0: Yeah. Thank you, Carl. Look, get back from London safely, mate. It's been wonderful speaking to you.
2: Thank you. Thank you, gentlemen. I'm going to go have some mashed potato and just look at a flag.
1: Carl, before you go, you owe Fletch 300, by the way. So just you just told me to tell you that. Yeah.
2: You'll have to hit up Channel 9 for that one.
1: Okay. Will do.
0: Mate, that's wonderful to catch up with you. Get back from London safely. That's Carl. He's been in a lot of trouble today. But look, I promised you a big get.
1: That wasn't fair dinkum, was it? Was that fair? No, seriously. What? Mate, you got me last time.
0: Yeah, nah.
1: You're not getting me again.
0: How much does that guy sound like? No, he does sound like him. That's twice this week I've got you.
1: I spent ages trying to wake up questions to ask him.
0: Mate, you didn't realise it wasn't him for 4 minutes.
1: Maybe the first 2 minutes, and after that I cottoned on,
0: It was actually a guy that impersonates Carl. He's a, you can follow him if you like, Henry_BRETZ, but that's twice I got you this week, mate.
1: Once. One and a half.
0: Well, hang on, I got you with the bloody the me doing the video from Greenstead Hall.
1: That's what I mean. You got me then.
0: I got you now.
1: You just give me. No, you didn't give me now.
0: You needed a week off. You need to have a break.
1: I do need a break.
0: Triple M Rush Hour.
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5: We've got no delays on the M1, travelling in both directions between Newcastle and the Central Coast. Slowing over the bridge, Pacific Highway southbound into Hexham. A good run around Mayfield now with roadworks that have just packed up on Maitland Road between Church and Mill Streets. And travelling through Cameron Park, eastbound and looking good to Jesmond on Newcastle Link Road from the M1 will take you 17 minutes. Picture white sand, warm water and the whole family in Bali. Flight Centre has 7 nights, 5-star for 4 from just $1,599. Book now with Flight Centre. That's traffic. Newcastle's 102.9 Triple M.
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0: Triple M Rush Hour. It's Maroon and Hindy. It's a big day for Australian sport tomorrow because midday, Australia play their next game of the World Cup and they are playing Paraguay. Now, win or draw, this is what happens. This is the scenario, as I am told. If we come through with a win, we will play Egypt, probably. If we lose narrowly, we'll probably play France, Portugal, or Germany. If we get flogged,
1: we're out. We're done.
0: Yeah.
1: Mm. Yes.
0: So Paraguay tomorrow at midday. Going to watch that?
1: But here's an idea for you.
0: Yeah.
1: UK supermarket just dropped a beer-proof football shirt.
0: Yeah, I like this.
1: Mm. And so when I say it's a socket, so it's designed to...
0: if you spill a beer on it?
1: Spilling beer on you. Yeah. You're not getting soaked. So you throw beer at you, you don't get absolutely soaked. Don't know how it actually works.
0: Needs like one of those baby things that scoop it back into a little pool at the bottom there.
1: I was thinking you need a... You probably need a shit-proof shirt.
0: Right.
1: Because the amount you talk.
0: Yeah. And that's not very nice, is it?
1: Or a coffee. You spill coffee on yourself this morning?
0: I do it all the time. I spilled a whole coffee on myself recently on a plane.
1: I have a thing for eggs.
0: Yeah?
1: Out of bacon and egg rolls, which I've got to cut out because my cholesterol's through the roof.
0: Yeah.
1: Yeah. But yeah, eggs. There's always an egg that has to drop on my T-shirt.
0: Just get on the tablets, will you?
1: No, I'm not getting on the tablets.
0: Get on the tablets. So it's a shirt that's beer-proof. It's a football shirt. Look, it takes me back to 2011. When I approached a company with an idea for a tuxedo made entirely out of chucks, called a chuxedo. So if you're wearing the chuxedo and you spill a beer, you still ruined the beer. The beer's gone, but you can take your jacket off and say, no worries, mate. I'll clean up my own mess with the jacket of my tuxedo.
1: I find that I don't think that's true.
0: It's true.
1: After your
0: I didn't
1: past
0: get it off the ground.
1: Of lying, I think that's just a load of you know what.
0: Yeah. No, I didn't get it off the ground. I tried.
1: But I always say if I'm going out for a beer, I don't care if I spill a beer on myself.
0: Yeah,
1: you know what I mean?
0: Yeah.
1: Yeah.
0: What can you do? You spilled it, go and get another one.
1: Hold my beer.
0: So if you're going to anywhere tomorrow, we hope you have a great day. Australia playing Paraguay. It is on SBS, but I know they're probably doing something at the Star. All the clubs around Sydney.
1: Get out there, have the day off.
0: Yeah.
1: It's midday.
0: Have the day off.
1: Support the Australians.
0: Well, we've done When Did Your Life Fail already today. What would you tell the boss tomorrow? I've got. If you say COVID.
1: I would say the Socceroos are playing.
0: Yeah.
1: I'm having a half day. I'd be up front. I'm having a half day.
0: Well, that's half the problem, isn't it, mate? People taking days off to watch sport. Wouldn't you say that's half the problem?
1: We need to get back to doing more of it.
0: You reckon?
1: I think we do.
0: Back to the Bob Hawke days.
1: We've gone backwards in our sport playing as a nation. Mm. We need to play more.
0: Go the Aussies tomorrow. This is the Triple M Rush Hour. An old mate of ours is going to talk about No Talk Day, which we're going to have on Triple M. Another one, our eighth annual one coming up on July 6th, Triple M Rush Hour.

0: This is the Triple M Rush Hour. It's Maroon and it's Hindy. Well, important we talk about this. We're switching off the microphones across 49 of our stations on Monday, July 6. Why? It's our 8th annual No Talk Day. It runs from 6 a.m. to 6 p.m. And it's just a day to pause the programming and encouraging listeners to check in on each other here on the Triple M Network. We're partnering with a non-for-profit organisation once again. Find Your Feet is the name of this organisation. Old radio bloke at the helm. His name is Tommy Herschel, and we welcome him to the Rush Hour. How you going, mate?
1: Yeah, good, boys. Thanks so much for the platform. You know, what an opportunity to be able to literally have a conversation, you know, about No Talk Day, an opportunity to, yeah, mate, save and change lives simply by stepping up and checking in on our mates.
2: Yeah, Tommy, mate, obviously this is a huge thing. It's a huge space in the, you know, the men's health, I suppose, area. But, mate, for those who aren't that familiar with it, what is Find Your Feet and what is it all about?
1: Yeah, Hindy, it's a good question, mate, because, you know, you get young blokes, good smart ass. They go, mate, they're on the end of your legs, you lunatic. But, mate, your feet, find your feet. We've all heard that saying. I was watching the footy the other week, and I think Gus Gould said something like, this team can go on and win this game. They need to find their feet. They need structure, discipline, and framework. And, mate, I guess that's exactly what I'm getting around to schools, corporates, footy clubs doing, mate. And we give young people, give people in general a platform to tell their story and listen to others, because not everyone wants to get up and tell their story, but the skills, mate, to own their stuff and then empathise and understand others, and then the tools to leave a workshop and go, you know what, I've got to make that my business over there with what's going on with that fella, because he's my mate, and, you know, I'm not going to dog him. So, yeah, mate, I'm blessed to have the job that I do and get around the country the way that I do.
2: Yeah, that's the thing. I was fortunate enough to be in a side for 15 years, and now I'm in a workplace now where I consider everyone to be my friend, and they can see those sorts of worrying signs in me, if that makes sense, if there was to be any. Well, how do you go about, for those who aren't in a, you know, like a network that doesn't really have that sort of support network, how do they go about finding some help?
1: Yeah, well, it's a good one, mate. I mean, there's numerous organisations out there, right, that we can call. But the way that we've got to find help, mate, is with those couple of mates that we do have, and the ones that we can trust. And, mate, at Find Your Feet, we call that a pit crew. You know, and that pit crew is the sort of bloke that's going to go, oh, knucklehead, mate, I'm worried about you. You look like shit at the minute and I'm concerned, and I'm saying that because I love you. But you've also got to have the ability to go, hey, boys, I'm beaten for pace here, like I'm knackered. You know, and we've all got a couple of those mates that can do that. Mate, I'm really lucky. One of them, you probably know, the great Steve Chimesy.
3: Yes.
1: And, mate, yeah, Chimesy will ring me, mate, and he'll say, hey, Tommy, how's your mental health fire rating? And I'll go, Chimesy, you're a champion. I go, mate, at the moment I'm a bit extreme, or I'm high, or I'm low, mate, and I'm going good. And what it does, mate, it just gives me an opportunity to get a bit of stuff off my chest, but it also gives me an opportunity to go, hey, well, what are we going to do about it?
0: Well, this is such a great point you raise here, Tom, because having spent many, many, many years around Gussie Wallend, he always says, you know, don't wait for someone to ask you. If you're listening in the car now and you don't feel mentally well, go and tell someone, go and ring someone. I have a very good relationship with my wife, so I can just go and tell her anything. So it doesn't matter who it is. It's just sort of, you know, a problem shared, as they say, Tom.
1: Yeah, you're right. So, mate, if you're sitting there in your car right now, or you're at the office, you're on a job site, and mate, Gus is right. Don't be the bloke that's waiting for your mates to reach out. Put a message around on the phone, on the WhatsApp message, whatever you got.
0: Yeah, good on you, mate. Well done. You make a lot of sense. Tommy Herschel, Find Your Feet and partnering with us Monday, July 6th for our 8th annual No Talk Day. All the best to you, old mate. Have all the best with this too. No Talk Day coming up July 6th.
1: Thanks very much, Triple M, and to you guys. The more we hear from you legends talking about this sort of stuff, the easier it is for every champion out there who's battling a bit.
0: Righto. So,
2: thank you, mate.
0: Good on you, Tom. This is the Triple M Rush Hour, coming back with the final thought.
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0: This is the Triple M Rush Hour. It's Maroon and Hindy. Well, that's it for me for the night, but I'm just thinking about you.
1: I've got a big night ahead.
0: You got Maddie's show.
1: For the Maddie John show after this or after the footy, and then I'm going to do the stream for Dry Arrow, the live stream for Dry Arrow through the Buy Round with the boys from the Buy Round. 24 hours of continuous chatter.
0: Yeah.
1: To raise money for Jai, obviously.
0: Buy Round's one of the leading sort of NRL podcasts.
1: Yeah.
0: Charlie White and James Graham.
1: Chicka White and Jimmy Graham, yes. A couple of the greats there. But, you know, I'll be on. I'm not on till 1 a.m.
0: So hang on. So let me get this right. You're going to go do Matty's show. He's going to hang around till 1 a.m. and go and...
1: Yep, I'll go on and do that and have a bit of a chat. So you got blokes like Denham Kemp, bloke in the bar, he's on. I think Cheese and some of the Bunnies players are going to come on. I'm on there. Who else is on there? Willie Mason and Justin Horrow.
0: Mm-hmm.
1: Lots of people.
0: So the
1: lots of people. Lukey Keary, Buzz Rothfield and Danny Widler.
0: Beautiful.
1: Mark Burris, the Hello Sport Boys, Reedy, Matty Cooper and Jack Johns.
0: Beautiful Johns get. Boys. Beautiful get.
1: Yeah.
0: Well, mate, this is great. And then while you're watching that on the Byron, it'll tell you how you can give to Jai and his beautiful family.
1: Yeah, big day.
0: Yeah,
1: big
0: good day. On you, mate. So you're going to have a late one. This is the Triple M Rush Hour. I'll see you tomorrow for the NRL edition of the Rush Hour with Woodsy and Luke Keary. Right here, Triple M.
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4: Pressure through Jasmine with the ongoing roadworks on Newcastle Road between Robertson Avenue and Ibaluga Road with 40km speed restrictions in place travelling through the site. The M1 this afternoon, a steady run southbound out of Ryhope towards the Central Coast in Sydney, all clear. Seacampton, a good run both directions on the Hunter Expressway for your run into Buchanan. Travel time, Morisset northbound to Beresfield via the M1, 25 minutes this afternoon. 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Traffic Newcastle's 102.9 Triple M.
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31: Hello, I'm Lee Jollo. Federal Labor's signature budget bill has passed the Australian Parliament, including controversial changes to the capital gains tax and negative gearing. The government insists the move will make housing more affordable for first home buyers. The new Teal Party says it wants to put communities back in the driver's seat, picking candidates who know local issues. Community Strong has been put together by independents Zali Stegel and Allegra Spender, but Health Minister Mark Butler says it's not something he'll be losing sleep over.
32: I'm not the least bit concerned about a party I can't remember the name of. I can't state, nobody seems to be able to state what they believe in except for themselves.
31: Billionaire businessman James Packer has defended Karl Stefanovic over a podcast in which he featured a far-right British activist. Nine is expected to part ways with the media personality after nearly two decades hosting Today. And overseas, at least 32 have died and more than 700 injured after a pair of earthquakes struck the South American country of Venezuela.
33: Did you know that diabetes is Australia's fastest growing chronic condition? Over 300 Australians are diagnosed with the condition every day. Search Diabetes Australia to find out more.
31: Rabbitohs captain Cam Murray returns from Origin duties to take on the Eels at CommBank Stadium tonight, while Payne Haas has been chosen to captain the Broncos for their clash with the Roosters, even though he's headed to the Bunnies next season. Brisbane coach Michael Maguire says Payne deserves to lead the side tomorrow.
34: See what he's done and
1: put the club to where it's been, and he's hungry as. You know, he loves the club, you know, and we know that he's going to leave at the end, but he also has a massive passion for what the club's done for him.
3: Arrive alive. Drive to the conditions. Stay alert. Keep your distance. Take extra care on unfamiliar roads and keep your phone out of sight.
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2: Remaining wet tonight, dropping to 11 on the coast and 9 in the valley. More showers are on the cards for tomorrow too, looking wet across the weekend as well. 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
6: Welcome to Triple M NRL Daily on your Thursday. Counting you down to footy tonight. Eagles taking on South Sydney in an absolute blockbuster at CommBank. It's Charlie Whitehair and I've got two legends of rugby league, Rennie Matua and Josh Reynolds. How are you, boys?
7: Good, brother. Good, yeah.
8: Very good. Excited for tonight.
7: Big
6: mate,
7: game.
6: You got here on time, so we won't sack you here from Triple M, mate. Don't worry, you're with us. You're safe. Safe and sound.
8: Safe.
6: Yeah, you're safe and sound.
8: I'll invoice you then.
6: Busy week for you then, Rennie?
8: Yeah. I did the 180 podcast this week. Did Bloke in a Bar. I'm here now and I've got SCN tomorrow, so I'm getting around.
6: Do it everywhere.
8: A bit of a Kiri, though.
7: Oh, no, let's not get him. That bloke on 360 last night said, I'm coming back in the spine for the Dogs or something. So he's everywhere. But, yeah, there's obviously questions around the makeup of the Dogs side now and moving forward. So we'll delve into that.
6: We certainly will. Plus, Sammy Walker's going to test his value on the open market. We'll find out what you boys think he's worth. I'm sure it's well over $1 million. Plus, we're going to talk State of Origin. We're going to give you all the changes that New South Wales need to make and talk a bit of Queensland as well. But you got Rennie Matua, Josh Reynolds, Charlie White here doing it all thanks to Macca's. Stick around. Massive show coming up.

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5: Touchy subject, eh? I've just

0: Got off a plane and now I'm just back page of the paper.
1: Back from holiday straight into losing a job, mate.
0: Jesus. Yeah. Well, it was only a part-time job, you know, yeah. A little bit of a casual job. But anyway, yeah. It is what it is. And yeah, disappointing, but we move on.
1: So what did you say for this?
0: No, look, I didn't say anything too. Look, I just want to leave this here. This is the last time I want to speak about it. But essentially it was based around comments I made critiquing the New South Wales side, selections, interchange. And technically I haven't signed the new deal as a ambassador for this year. It was up from last year, but I've done a couple of jobs for Deadly Choices. And under the legality side of things, you know, it's a conflict of interest if I was to say stuff around New South Wales side, even though I have nothing to do with the rugby league team. It's all in the Indigenous space, the Deadly Choices. So, look, it is what it is, and it's disappointing, but you got to move on.
1: Hmm. Mismanage from New South Wales rugby league this. I mean, you got to be open to criticism. Like, you can't be so sensitive where if someone criticises what's going on, you then terminate or don't renew their contract as a result. It's crazy.
0: Yeah, it's gotten a little bit messy over the last 24 hours, and I didn't want it to get this messy, but you treat me with respect, you get respect back in spades with me, and that's the type of person I am. And I felt disrespected, and I felt like I was going to tell the story on our podcast, and then the media got hold of it, and here we are now. But I want to put it to bed today. This is the last time I'll talk about it.
1: Yeah. Strange circumstance, Grubby.
2: Yeah. Well, like Ren said, mate, I obviously don't know the ins and outs of it, but I'd be the same, mate. Just put it, because the thing is now, like, people probably think you hate the Blues, but you clearly don't.
0: This is the ramifications of, like, talking about it on the podcast is that I want to have everything positive around New South Wales now. Like, I want us to win so bad. And to decide I'm excited for it, regardless of the circumstances that's happened in the last 24 hours. Like, I was genuinely like, all right, how do we turn this around? You know, and how do we get behind Laurie? And how do we pick the best team? How do we beat Queensland? Because this will be the biggest upset in Origin history if we go up there after our first two performances, which I think were well below par, and beat Queensland. So I'm excited. Like, I actually am excited for the boys. And then, you know, like, given the circumstances around New South Wales Rugby League and what they're probably copying in right now on social media, I haven't looked at it. I feel a little bit, it's given me a little bit of anxiety and I feel bad. But at the same time, like, I feel like as a man, I needed to stand up and say, look, you messed up and you should have shown me respect, because you would have got respect back, you know, like, if I am contracted and I was a conflict of interest, you should have rang me and warned me and said, Rennie, you can't speak about New South Wales like that. Yeah. And I never criticised and I never called anyone out and said that they're a bad person. All I did was critique the game. And, yeah, we move on.
1: I feel a bit for Laurie Daly in this situation as well, because knowing what he's like, he wouldn't want anything like that to happen. He would be happy to wear criticism. So they put Laurie in an awkward position as well, whoever's decision this was, whether it was Dave Trodden at New South Wales Rugby League or other people that are in power there. They put Laurie in a bad spot as well.
2: Yeah.
0: Well, I mean, I kind of get it. Like, we need everyone in the state to get behind Laurie, because I know, Grub, like, you probably can't speak at the depth that I can speak. Well, you can. Like, you've got your opinion. But, like, Laurie needs to pick himself up, and he needs to be, like, the player he was as a coach, and so we can all get behind him and the boys can go into an environment where we're going to go, we are going in with a siege mentality. We're going to backs against the wall. We're going to take it to Queensland and we're going to win on their soil, which I have full confidence in that we can do. I didn't have full confidence in our selections in the first two games, but I think that right now it's just like there's a turning point where the state has actually come together and went, all right, enough's enough. We've bagged him enough. Not bagged him, but we've had our criticisms. We've had our opinions. It's time to, like, get behind the team, but get behind the state. And go up there and just ambush them.
2: That's what it's got to be. It has to be. Like, it's even you, even walking in here with you, like, you were saying, oh, mate, the Blues. Like, mate, it's one game.
1: I think they'll get pumped, if I'm being honest. But, like, who cares what my opinion is?
2: But I
1: think that Queensland will probably win game three comfortably.
2: No chance, man. Like, and you know what? If you're one of these players, and, you know, the players have come out and supported Loz, and I like to see that, because they're the ones within inside the walls, right? They're the ones that, you know, hearing all these chats that, you know, there's been articles that he puts them to sleep and this and that, and which is just ridiculous.
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3: I don't miss footy. I don't miss playing, no. But I miss the opportunity to be able to do this. If you're in the Blues, like, if you're a possible, like, selection in this Blues, like, this is a big chance because you're a New South Welshman, you don't back us, right? Like,
4: No, I don't, yeah.
3: But for me, I would love that. I would love to prove, you know, you don't really want to, like, prove people wrong, but deep down, you're like, I wouldn't mind doing that. So go up there to Suncorp. This is why this selection is big, and I would love to see a few selections of guys that have done it before. Yep. Suncorp doesn't faze them, you know, like, it's just another day in the office for them. They love the embrace the hate, I guess, Ren, yeah?
5: Yeah, well, look, Luke Keary said it best. Like, no one, like, when Latrell went down, it was like, no one's coming to save us. You know, it's those 19 guys in that squad that have just got to really go into the camp, believe, know that there's states behind them now. Like, I think one, it's not a blessing, it's probably the wrong terminology to use, but with all the backlash and that we've given the New South Wales side over the last two games, this is an opportunity for everyone to just go stand united and go, all right, what's happened has happened. Let's come together. Let's go up there and take this away from Queensland. Mm. Because right now, they're under the pressure. They're under pressure for me. Like, I think they're the ones under the most pressure. Like, they're just meant to flog us.
4: Yeah.
5: Right?
4: Yeah.
5: We go up there, nothing to lose. You know, we chance our arm. We play, you know, ad-lib football. We play on the ad line. We go up there with aggression. We ambush them. It happens. It can happen. So, yeah, I'm excited. I'm really excited for this third game.
4: Are you worried at all that game one, obviously New South Wales got lucky with Ponga getting sent off. If that doesn't happen, they don't win. So then if you take that game out of it, they've lost the last basically four games in a row, New South Wales.
5: Mm.
4: You know, that's concerning. And they've not been like close games.
3: Yeah. No, that's a worrying 100%. Like, that's facts, right? You can't shy away from them, but yeah, I don't know. I just look at this side, like, I'm just looking at it now, and it's a great side.
5: We've always had a great team.
3: I know.
5: We've just, you know, I don't think enough people have spoken about is Laurie had bellyache next to him as well until he had his health issues, right? So he kind of got left without that sort of mentor through the first two games. You got Kingy there and you got Boydie there and you've got guys that are quite young in their coaching careers. So, these guys have enough experience. They know what they're coming up against in these 19 that are going to get picked. Like you said, you don't need these big motivational talks. You got Cleary that's won, what, four grand finals. They can help Laurie with a game plan and know exactly where to attack Queensland.
3: Yeah.
5: We don't need all these. You don't need Joey. You don't need, all these ex-players that have been New South Wales greats to come and say, this is what we need to do. Hey, you guys here are experienced enough to get the job done.
3: You know, like I just want guys like in this team like that are coming into this third game. Like, I just think an example, right? Blake Brayley.
5: Yeah.
3: He broke his arm, right? Mm. He was out. He had surgery 20 days ago. Yep. Played last week.
5: Yep.
3: If that's not a message to I want to be there because of, you know, he played in game one and wants to, like, I think that's a message. I also think the way Liam Martin played on the weekend in that first 20, like, he's a guy that I think will go up there and go, yep, you're putting on some nice little set plays, Sammy Walker, no lookers. I don't care. I'm coming after you, and I'm going to let you know every single time.
5: Munster, I'm getting under your rib cage. Yeah. Walker, whoever it is, you need dogs, you know, proper dogs that are going in there that have no fear of Suncorp. Like, I love playing at Suncorp. You know what I mean? I relish that opportunity to play at Suncorp because you'd go up and you go, Suncorp was a great place to play. It was never a home ground for Brisbane. It was like, no, we're going up there. It felt like a neutral ground, you know, and that's how I feel these New South Wales boys can look at it. It's like, hey, this is going to be a packed stadium. Everyone hates us. We're going to come. Like, there's nothing bigger for these 19 boys to just make history right now. And they've got the opportunity in 80 minutes of football, hopefully, to make history and send Laurie out a winner.
3: Yeah.
5: The winner he is. You know, I've never said he's a bad person. I don't think he's probably the right man for the job in a coaching capacity. But do it for Laurie because he has copped a lot of shit, right? He has copped a lot over the last sort of month. However, we put ourselves in that situation. We back him. We get behind him. We win.
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8: A good run on the M1, both directions between Newcastle and the Central Coast this afternoon. Black Hill to Tomago continuing roadworks on the M1, travelling between Black Hill Road and Old Punt Road. Just watch out with lane closures and speed jobs travelling through the site in both directions. A good run from Tomago on Tomago Road out towards Williamtown and out towards the airport, all clear. 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That's the latest traffic on Newcastle's 102.9 Triple M.
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5: I'm getting Maccas now.
30: They're going to go broke, Maccas. Boys, Sammy Walker, he's going to test his value on the open market come November 1. Now, it's really interesting, this November 1 for halfbacks, because off contract end of 2027, you got Nathan Cleary, you got Sammy Walker, and then it's daylight to the next best halfback. I think it's Ethan Sanders is the next best halfback. Mm. With that said, what would Sam Walker be worth on the open market?
5: Oof. I think he's shown his worth in the last two Origins and his last month of footy. He'd be hitting the 1.1s, 1.2 mark.
30: New TV right deal as well.
5: Yeah. And with the ratchet clauses as well, like he's really showing the class that he is. And I'm surprised that the Roosters are going to let him to get it. Well, they wanted to, it was like they were trying to see what he was going to deliver in Origin. Yeah. And what he's delivered so far, you're like, he's the answer. There's no one else out there.
3: Yeah. I don't think they lose him though. He won't let him go. No chance. Mm.
5: But I think they were willing at some point.
3: Yeah, but like you said, like I think the Roosters might have seen him play. They've gone, all right,
5: we've seen him on the big stage. He delivered.
3: Yeah, I think so. I reckon they'll maybe, it's a fair call. They'll probably test the waters, see how he goes, because they're probably thinking if we get to a big game, how's he going to react? Yep. Will he flinch?
5: Yeah.
3: Flinch, mate.
5: Well, he did in the semi-finals last year where he just came up with like not semi-final standard of footy.
3: Mm.
5: And that's what I think might have put the Roosters off. And now they've sort of sat back and thought, all right, he's made Origin. Let's see how he handles the big stage.
3: Yeah.
5: And he's handled it like a veteran.
3: I suppose the only thing you've also got to think of, boys, is I think Cherry Evans has got a in his favour.
30: Like a mutual option, basically, which is a player option,
3: yeah.
30: Club option, you know.
3: So, like Cherry Evans, I don't know what he's going to – he'll probably go around again. You'd think one more, do you reckon? Any whispers? I've got no idea.
5: Why would you? Like, seriously.
3: Seems to be that guy that just, I'll go again.
5: Yeah.
3: I don't know. It doesn't faze
30: maybe him. I reckon if they win a premiership, he'd maybe leave. Yeah. But if they go close, maybe he'll be like, oh, we're close. I've got one more in me, maybe.
3: So then I just think of Walker. Does Walker and Savala work? Because he stayed. I'm assuming they've
5: I think it was proven last year it worked.
3: Yeah.
5: Yeah.
3: That's the only thing I'm thinking.
5: Yeah, that's the long term plan.
3: And they win a comp with that.
5: Well, yeah,
3: Savala was brilliant. What about how good's he got in the centres?
5: He's playing great in the centres.
30: Oh, he loves playing for the Roosters, where he wouldn't play for anyone else.
3: Yeah.
30: He's
3: local junior.
5: We nearly got him to the Dogs. He went to my mum used to look after him at preschool. The kindy. Well, she doesn't mind telling me all that. She goes, "Oh, I used to change his nappies." I'm like, "Mum, no one cares. Like, he doesn't remember you. All right, just relax."
30: So I reckon the thing is though, I reckon you say 1.1, I reckon he may be on the open market because there's not many halfbacks coming available and the new TV rights going to come in. So you're going to see the salary cap probably go up by 25%. He could be a $1.5 million dollar player.
3: Yeah. What's Nathan Walker.
30: Nathan for 2028?
3: Yeah.
30: 1.5, 1.6.
3: Yeah.
30: We did a podcast where we put P&G's roster together. We had P&G give him 1.9 million and still been able to afford him with the rest of their squad.
3: 1.9 tax-free.
30: Wow. Tax-free, yeah. Yeah, but...
3: So it's $4 million.
30: Basically, yeah. Would he do that? Who knows? Like, would he go to PNG? I don't know.
3: No, I don't think so. If anything, he's going to go to England.
30: Yeah.
3: Well, just because
30: with the hugs and kisses.
5: Rugby union?
3: Maybe. But I just think, like, if they win another comp this year, I think he'll really have a good think about just everything, his life. He's won, what, five comps, will that be?
30: It will be five if he wins.
5: Five comps and then he can play in a Rugby World Cup.
3: Like, just,
5: right?
3: You know what I mean?
30: Well, you think go for 2027, they let him go and go play what?
5: So he's Okay.
3: His dad's not there anymore.
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4: A good run on the M1, box directions between Newcastle and the Central Coast this afternoon. Blackhill to Tomago continuing roadworks on the M1, travelling between Blackhill Road and Old Punt Road. Just watch out with lane closures and speed jobs travelling through the site in both directions. A good run from Tomago on Tomago Road out towards Williamtown and out towards the airport, all clear. 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That's the latest traffic on Newcastle's 102.9 Triple M.
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3: Let's talk about the Dogs quickly because we've got two Dogs legends here. They're going to Luke Keary said last night on NRL 360, we are going to see a new spine in 2027. He thinks Burton and Crittle will be in the centres. You'll have Galvin at 6, Lussick at 9, and then the question marks will be, will Connor Tracy be the fullback and who will be the 7?
4: Oh, God. He's throwing up a million things, old Kez. What was that on? Which one?
3: Oh, he's on 360, mate. One of his 43 ones he's got.
4: He actually threw me in the spine at one stage. He's throwing that many numbers. Yeah. He's throwing everyone in.
3: What do you reckon about that, Grubby?
4: So what's he said? He said Galvin 6, Lussick 9. Need a 7. Yeah, like it's going to be interesting to see. Well, Conti just re-signed, you know, because
5: I heard Conti's been doing really well.
4: In Cup, he's been absolutely draining it. Obviously, Mitch Woods is.
5: Is he still injured?
4: I think he might be back very soon.
5: Yeah.
4: So I think, look, I don't want to, people think I know. I got no idea what actually is said at the Dogs in a sense of that type of stuff. Mm. But like, from what I can see, I think they were, you know, hoping that one of these guys would come into that 7 role as a natural 7 and Galvin definitely back to 6 back at to some 6. Stage. I don't know when that time comes. Like this little Critter Burden thing, I can't imagine that. Well, the Critter being 6 for maybe this year.
5: Maybe this year.
4: Because it's
5: you can tell
4: his
5: communication is
4: not long term.
5: Yeah.
4: And Tracy back to – so what did he say? Who to one?
3: Well, yeah, I guess that's what we're asking now. He said there'll be a new-look spine. Connor Tracy is probably the obvious option at fullback at the moment.
4: Yeah.
3: Who else at the club
5: I'd
3: would go?
5: I'd go Carras.
3: Oh, you go Carras, would you?
4: Okay. Well, that's the only –
5: like Connor Tracy really had a great, fantastic game back on the weekend.
4: The Dykes. Connor Tracy ran for the second most metres ever by Bulldog fullback on the weekend.
3: Wow.
5: Yeah.
4: That's big.
5: Yeah.
4: Like, and people into Trace, like, be very careful what you wish for. He gives you a lot. He saves a lot of tries. He's not.
5: He went
4: like,
5: through a bad period and he looked injured.
4: Yeah.
5: He was missing tackles that he shouldn't have missed, but he has never not. He's never let the jersey down.
4: No way.
5: I mean, like, with individual errors of like making tackles, he looked injured, but he will always put that jersey on and give 110%. Mm. Is he a premiership fullback? No. That's Carras, I'd probably put the fullback. Lussick, they brought in. Yeah, like I like Luss. He's a good player. Burton and Critter in the centres. Now that Sherry is likely to move on, it's not a bad centre pairing.
4: Is Burto, the thing is, though, I suppose, is Burto, because Burto's pretty much got to not concede, but like, Birdo would be on 6 money right now, right?
5: Yeah.
4: But if Critter goes back to the centres, you can't pay Birdo that same cash, right? Because you can't have 2 centres on big money. So then it's like, what does Birdo see himself as right now? That's probably the question you've got to ask. Does he want to be a 6? Does he want to, you know, go somewhere else and properly be a 6? Or is he happy to play in the centres and – I suppose take it, not a cut, but
3: what
4: like,
3: do you reckon he would be happy doing?
4: I've got no idea, mate. Like, it's up to him. Like, does he consider himself a 6 or a 3? It's up to him. He's got that decision to make, I guess.
5: Mm. He was playing well at 6, I thought.
4: Yeah.
5: I thought it was because I was on the plane coming back from Bali and I thought, hang on, is Critter playing 6 here? And I don't care. Look, I've talked to Nauseam about the Dogs. You can't hide from the fact that they've been disappointing in their attack and I've been critical of it because I want to see them do better. I'm a Bulldog at heart. I always will be, but it doesn't look comfortable for Critter as well. I think Birdo's been playing all right at 6 and then they've made that change. But moving forward, if this season in particular, if they're going to keep jagging wins, they've still got Presto and they've still got Kickout to come back as well. And then they can maybe go back to that Critter. You move back out to the centres. Birdo, we're putting you back into the halves. I definitely think you'll see a different spine next year. I just don't know what that's going to look like, Charlie.
3: It's been a pleasure sharing this room with you today, boys. We'll see you next week then again, boys. Thanks for joining us.
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18: Welcome to Triple M NRL Primetime. As always, we are doing it thanks to Ream Hot Water and to Macca's. Coming to you live from CommBank Stadium in Parramatta, the Eels hosting the Rabbitohs tonight. And with you all evening long, Emma Lawrence, Wade Graham. And we have upgraded from Jimmy Graham. We have Shane Flanagan. How are you, Flano?
19: Very good, thanks, Emma. Wade, everyone else, welcome. Oh, I love Thursday night football. Hopefully I can stay here for a long time because I've got a neighbour on Thursdays. He always comes down and likes to have a couple of little beers before the footy starts and then wanders home about 7:30 and has dinner, and I don't get to see it sometimes. At least I know tonight I'll be watching the footy.
20: Do I know this certain neighbour?
19: No, I don't think you will. His name's Wally. He knows who he is. He'll be sitting out the back now on his own.
18: Does he have Triple M on?
19: He'll have Triple M on. He'll be listening, and he has a couple of beverages. And as I said, wanders home about 7:30 court date and turns the footy on.
20: How good's that?
18: I think we can arrange for Flano to permanently be part of the team going forward.
20: I like it. I'm happy with that for sure.
18: Yeah.
20: Jimmy, well, we're going to talk to Jimmy a bit later.
18: Yeah,
20: he's doing his 24-hour podcast. I'm quite concerned for him because we get the pleasure of working with him for 3-4 hour stretches, and the emotional roller coaster he goes through in 3 or 4 hours, it's quite a lot to deal with as a co-worker. 24 hours, it's going to be interesting to watch, but they're doing good things, great things, obviously, to help raise awareness and money for Jai Arrow and his battle in MND, all that money going directly to Jai and to help service some of the needs he has going forward. And again, another great cause launching tonight on Thursday Night Football, the 10th version of Beanies for Brain Cancer, Mark Hughes Foundation. We're going to chat to him a little bit later, so it's a great night.
18: There's lots happening. Producer Charlie White is back from his overseas extravaganza. He's with Jimmy on the buy round, so we'll chat to both of them shortly. So lots going on. But look, before we do get into the footy, a couple of former players were in the ring last night. Big Nelson and Georgie Burgess, did you catch any of that?
20: I caught a little bit of it. And again, good on them for both. Getting into the ring, certainly it's not my cup of tea. We've seen a few rugby league players jump in there over the years, and Big Nelson, he got the win last night. But again, in true rugby league fashion, the boys after the fight got together. I think Burgess had Jai Arrow's name on his kit, and they sold some stuff to again raise some money for Jai and that battle he's facing. So yeah, not quite my cup of tea, but good on them.
19: Yeah, Big Nelson at the end of the fight said to Burgess, he said, "Have you got undies on?" And I was going like, "What's going on here?" And he just ripped his shorts off, Big Nelson, and put his shorts up for auction. So you know, it was a great cause. The fight, well, I'm glad I didn't pay for it because it didn't go for that long. But some of the fights prior to that were really good, and obviously an Aussie in there winning a title as well, so it was very good. But the big boys, they threw some punches, not too many landed, but enough for Nelson to get the job done.
18: Other than Gao, is there anyone you coach that you think really would be able to have a proper crack in the ring?
19: Oh yeah, there was a few. Sam Tagatisi. It all started for Gao back at the Sharks, that we had to sort of change his training. We got a boxing coach in and he started doing some boxing, and there were some other boys in that group. I remember Sam Tagatisi, he could throw them, and I bought a boxing ring and put it up down there at Shark Park. It's probably the worst thing I ever did.
18: So you're the reason Gao's gone on to have that
19: boxing crew. Yeah, he hasn't given me a cent ever. But I don't know, Wade didn't get in there too often. That's
20: I was trying to dodge that ring as much as I could.
19: Yeah. But there was some mean ones down there. Can you remember any more?
20: Anthony Tupou, he was solid in the early days. Jeremy Smith. There was a couple of boys. Bryce Gibbs liked to get in there. Hino used to mix it up. It was good fun, but good fun to watch for us other guys who didn't like that type of training all that much. But in saying that, I didn't like it much training at all. So
19: definitely not fighting or boxing.
20: Nah.
18: Are you looking forward to tonight's game? We'll chat to Jimmy very shortly once we do get him on the line. But I'm happy for now here at CommBank Stadium. The rain has held off. Usually I would be happy to sit in the rain, but, you know, 4 weeks out from a baby, I'm just selfishly thinking, please hold off.
20: I still please can't believe you're here at work. I get nervous every time.
18: You're taking me to the ambulance or driving me all the way to the hospital.
20: Like you've got to go on baby watch patrol, and just at any moment we could be rushing you out the door and getting you to the hospital. But listen, the conditions have held off a little bit. Plenty of rain, obviously, today in Sydney. Hopefully it stays like this and we can get a nice game of football. It's an intriguing match because Parramatta, they've had their issues throughout the year, but they've been in most contests in recent memory. Obviously, the win last week, and South, when they're at their best, they can really turn it on, but then they have a few weeks where you just don't know where they're at. Again, struggling with injuries. But if they really want to lock in that position in the top eight, this is the time to hit the accelerator and to move into the back end of the season and keep stacking up them wins.
18: Who are you leaning towards?
19: Yeah, I was very interested in Wayne Bennett's comments, you know, on his captain's run day, that he started to talk about, you know, we need to win and we need to get on a run, because, you know, it's very unlike Wayne to start talking about winning. Usually he talks about the process. He doesn't put too much pressure on his players about winning. So whether he had that conversation with his players, I'm not sure. But I think South need to put a good month together. You know, they need to continue to win. It's hard. You know, it would have been disappointing. I know when your best player pulls out with an injury, it is deflating when they're at training, because, you know, he's gone off at training, Latrell, and everyone would have noticed. You know, Wade, you know yourself, you know, where one of your best players walks off the field, you start to wonder, oh, no, he's not going to play this weekend. And as I said, it is deflating, but they've done it for a while now, South, going to get on without Latrell. And they're going to have to do it tonight against a Parramatta side that, you know, they've got to push the button now. They haven't got any weeks to waste. And tonight at home, they've got to find a way. With a few changes to the South Sydney side, I just think they'll get it done at home.
18: It would have no doubt been a distraction of sorts, a Latrell injury, because not only is it a big blow for the Bunnies, I think it's 4 weeks, but everyone was to all the headlines all week. It was about Latrell, them sending an SOS to him for the Blues as well. So all of a sudden everyone's talking about, oh no, devastating for the Blues and for the Bunnies. So
20: yeah, it's disappointing for Latrell. Yeah. This is another season where he starts with so much promise and he gets back to that devastating form and that player that we know he can be, but then injury strikes him down. And the back issue, listen, it happens throughout your career. It's a tough sport and you pick up injuries over the years that you need to manage. And to just get over that issue, to come back and then I think to hurt a calf, preparing to play again, would be disappointed, because he knows he would know the position South are in, and they started so well this season. They hit a little bit of a road bump, but they're trying to get it back on track, and he knows how important he is to this team. And when he's on the field, he makes such a big difference to their chances of winning. So, yeah, he would be hurting for his team for sure.
18: I was doing one of the Triple M Daily podcasts with Reedy during the week, and he said he is absolutely the difference.

0: player. I just think he gives so much confidence and belief to the whole group, but also he gives so much strike. I think him and Cody are on the same plane. Like, they know what each other are trying to do and what they're trying to achieve. And when they come down that left edge, it's, you know, Cody's dangerous, his pass is dangerous, and then he gets the ball to Latrell, and he's so big and strong and powerful. You saw at the start of the season, he just ran over a few players. And I think they need him if they're going to make a dent in this competition. And as Wade said, it's tricky with the injuries that he's had, his back injury. And then has he been able to train and get some load? And then all of a sudden, I wouldn't say they push him, but he gets back onto the training field and he comes up with a calf injury. It's you know, disappointing for everyone, the physios, a whole lot of them.
1: Well, wishing Latrell all the very best in that recovery, because I think all B-League fans like to see him out on the field doing his thing. We're going to have a little chat to Jared Timms from Ladbrokes now, who joins us every Thursday night. How are you, Timsy?
2: I'm so good, Em. Great to hear your voice. It feels like it's been ages since we chatted.
1: It has been a little while. We thank daycare sickness for that and having a few Thursday nights off, but it's good to be back. Tell us, the Rabbitohs have won 9 of the last 10 between these two clubs. So do the punters think that trend will continue tonight?
2: It's a good stat, that one, Em. And yes, they absolutely do. Very, very good push for the Rabbitohs in match betting at Ladbrokes this week. They're into $1.53 with us tonight. There has been a little bit of interest for the Eels as well. They've firmed on game day $2.55 into $2.50 now. And the line, it's just a little bit less than a converted try, 5.5 points.
3: Hey, Timsy, another South game. No surprise, another AJ stat. He continues to build on his try-scoring record in recent weeks. Where is he sitting in the market to score first tonight at Ladbrokes?
2: Absolutely, Wado. They have piled in to back AJ again in the first try-scorer market at Ladbrokes. He's into $7 now. He accounts for more than half of our holds, and he's clearly leading the market as well. In terms of the Eels, probably no real surprises here. Josh Adokar is the one that they've been coming in to back, $8.25, and they are the only two players currently up at single figures in the first try-scorer market as well. We've seen some interest for Edward Cozy, $10. Brian Kelly, $11. A little bit of a push on game day as well for Jai Gray, who's gone $15 into $13.
0: Yeah, Jared, can you build us another same game multi for tonight?
2: Absolutely, Flatto. We are going to focus on the try scorers again. I think Jay's going to have a game here. Let's take him to score two or more with David Fifita anytime and Josh Adokar, of course, anytime as well. $18.86 in a Ladbrokes same game multi.
1: Timsy, love your work. 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
2: Thanks, David. Good luck, punters.
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1: Alrighty, we're going to bring in the one, the only, James Graham, part of the Triple M commentary team, but not tonight because he has something much bigger on his hands, a very special 24-hour live stream with the buy round, all to raise money for Jai Arrow. Jimmy, congratulations on what you guys have set up. How are you feeling? You're pumped and ready to go. It starts shortly, doesn't it?
5: Yeah, it sure does, Emma. Thanks for calling us in. I do miss our Thursdays together, but this promises to be a really cool, fun way to celebrate Jai and raise some funds to him. No doubt, everything is going to be, every cent is going to be needed to help him, whether that's for, you know, potential surgeries, you know, the adaptation of his house. It's all going towards Jai, and I'm absolutely pumped to be part of this. We've got some great guests coming in. We're going to have Danny Wilder and Buzz Rothfield at the same time, so stay tuned for that. Amongst all other heap of guests, it's going to be a fun 24 hours.
3: Jimmy, how are you feeling, mate? 24 hours, are you staying on live the whole time? Because me and Emma, we've seen you with your emotional roller coaster at the back end of a 5-hour shift. Are you prepared for 24 hours?
5: Yeah, well, Wade, yeah, exactly, mate. You've seen the roller coaster up front personal. You've seen the dips, the quiet moments, the 10 minutes there in commentary where I don't speak. So, look, I'm a little bit nervous. I probably need to keep a cool on it because I'm starting to get a little bit excited. But you know what? My counterpart, Charlie White, he's already got the excuses out. He's claiming to be jet lagged. Mate, he's been in America. He should be feeling fresh. He should be on American time.
3: I heard he flew first class on the way back too, so he should be very refreshed.
5: Yeah, well, he did fly first class. And get this is how bad he is. He had his dad at the back of the plane as well.
3: Oh,
5: Like, he didn't even offer his dad a little stint, a little go in business class, but that's Charles.

0: Ollie White for you. But you know what? He is a great bloke. He's going to be in the trenches with us as well. So looking forward to it.
1: Jimmy, you touched on it, Buzz Rothfield and Danny Widler. Can't wait for that one. And I'm also, I hope South win tonight. So you're going to have the coach in there as well. That'll be a great chat. Only if he wins.
0: Oh, well, he's promised me he's going to make some time. He's got a few commitments tomorrow, but a few of the South players are coming in post-game. Cody Walker, AJ Cheese. So that'll be a lot of fun. And then we've got some watch-alongs for the soccer, so you can watch me or listen to me go through the Socceroos, hopefully qualifying. Brent Reed, our soccer expert, is coming into that, friend of Triple M, friend of the pod as well. So it's going to be a lot of fun. And obviously the game tonight. So and then the Dogs and Titans tomorrow with Taylor Montoya. That promises to be absolutely sensational to bring us home nice and strong.
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0: Yeah, that's right, Wade. Every single cent that we raise tonight is going directly to Jaiara. So if it's a procedure that he needs, medical bills, like I said before, like adaptation of his house, of his car, you know, the extra costs that come with this, every single cent, bar none, is going to Jairo directly. And if you want to get involved, hop on the Buy Rounds YouTube page. That's where you'll see the live stream, and then all the information on how to donate will be there.
3: Love your work, Jimmy. Well, honestly, congratulations. Such an amazing cause. And, yeah, we hope that emotional roller coaster for everyone around you isn't too bad.
2: I'm just going to wake up this morning at 3 a.m., get the popcorn out and just tune in to watch Jimmy's roller coaster of emotions. It's going to be excellent.
0: It should be a lot of fun. Thanks for having us on, and enjoy the call tonight, everyone.
3: Love it. Thank you, Jimmy and Charlie White, doing great things for the bye round. We are counting down to kickoff here at CommBank Stadium. 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
4: 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Emma Lawrence, Shane Flanagan and Wade Graham coming to you from CommBank Stadium. But of course, something that is far bigger than just about the game tonight. It is the 10th year of the Beanie for Brain Cancer round, and we are very privileged to have the one and only Mark Hughes with us here in the commentary box. Mark, congratulations on everything that you have achieved in these 10 years. Is it still a bit surreal to think what you've created with these beanies?
5: Yeah, I mean, it's been an amazing journey, and a couple of fellas that are in here with us now played a start in the original. I remember turning up at Cronulla one dark night, Friday night, or would have been the Thursday night, I think, the first ever game. And a bit nervous, how's it going to be taken? What are the fans going to think? And I'm over there helping selling beanies, and Flano came over. He was coaching and bought some beanies. Do you remember that?
6: Yeah, I do remember it. It's strange that it's 10 years, but I remember that day, they sold out before the game started. And it's just taken off. Congratulations.
5: Yeah, it was amazing. And, you know, we had the Kamali family,
6: yep,
5: and the local that were affected, the Callender family as well. So it was probably the perfect storm, and it just took off. And then we saw Big Gal and Wade and the boys belt out onto the field with the beanies on, and the excitement in the crowd, and sort of felt to ourselves, oh, this is pretty cool. Something good might happen out of this. And 10 years later, it's that fire that was burning that night hasn't stopped. It's been amazing.
7: Can you believe it's been 10 years? Because just bringing up those memories, I remember that night at Shark Park and running out with the beanies for the first time. And obviously, we knew it was a great cause, but did you know how far you could take it and the growth the foundation could have? Because there's been so many things now. The Big Three Trek, that starts again tomorrow when the crew walks from Sydney to Newcastle and enters Newcastle as they kick off. It's amazing. Yeah,
5: sure is, Wade. I hoped it was going to go well, but and with the help of Matt Callender and the guys at Channel 9, we had hopes. But I don't think we could have sat there and honestly said we're going to be sitting here in 10 years' time, raised over $30 million out of this round. But just the awareness and the support we've got out of it, and it's just changed the landscape for brain cancer. Researchers are wanting to study this now where they didn't want to know about it. There's just so much more awareness. The Big Three are awesome. Yous are both trekking legends.
4: I don't know about that. I've only done two.
7: Well, we have Big Gowser going this year, another teammate of ours, and he was there that first night. I'm actually quite concerned about him, Mark.
5: I've
7: got some spies already whispering that he might be looking to get on the bus or take an Uber for a few few legs. So make sure Lukey does a head count every morning and then someone keeps an eye on him, because you've got to keep an eye on
5: Gowser. There's 85 of them, so there's plenty of places to hide. And, I mean, he does that boxing, but that's easy. You just fight for 3 minutes and you sit down, you get a drink. Like, I've never boxed myself, but it seems easy.
4: It is different, though. I was chatting to him about it last week and I said, you're as fit as they come, but I said, it's things like the blisters that get you. And he said, oh, blisters? I said, yeah, that's what got me on the third day. But anyway, Gowser will...
5: It's wonderful that Gal's doing that. Yep. Like, it'll mean a lot to a lot of the people. And a lot of the, as you guys know, they've either lost loved ones or they're going through it themselves and they're swapping stories. And to have blokes like Gal there will really make the trip for them.
6: Mark, how are you? How are you these days?
5: Yeah, so I have scans every 5 months. I had one 2 weeks ago. So I'm going wonderfully well. So grateful and lucky. And unfortunately, I'm surrounded by really bad stories, because brain cancer, there is no cure to this thing. So that's just the realities of it all. And, you know, from when I was diagnosed to be here today is just unbelievable. And I'm so happy. So, and I've got this army behind me now. So I'll just continue to live the best life I can and keep passing these scans, and that will keep going.
7: Well, Mark, we're 10 years in, and congratulations on everything you've been able to achieve alongside the foundation. Have you had a chance to think about the next 10 years and what that may look like, or are you just here sitting here right now soaking in this milestone and you'll cross that bridge when it comes?
5: Well, I tell you, Wade, we just committed another $18.9 million for the next 5 years at the Mark Hughes Foundation Centre. We've now got 46 researchers there. It was zero when we started. So you think about that, 46 researchers all working on brain cancer. It's just
6: amazing.
5: Changed. Yeah, it's amazing. So I would like to think, mate, in the next 5 to 10 years, we've had a lot of clinical trials in the community and we're really making an impact, and there's more hope for these patients when they get told the dreaded words that they've got brain cancer.
4: How important is that word for you, hope? Because we hear stories all the time, and I've met trekkers that I trekked with that lost their battles, but we have a beautiful story coming up on the Sunday Footy Show of young Liam Johnson, who was diagnosed when he was 6 years old, and we spoke to Adam and Erin, his mum and dad. And at this stage, 2 years on, he's cancer-free essentially, no evidence of disease, they were saying, and they wanted to really drill home that word hope. How important has that been for you?
5: That means the world. And they're a Shire family,
4: yeah,
5: too?
4: Correct. They're from Shire. Janali, yeah.
5: Yeah. Hope is, it's only a simple word, but it means everything to me and everything to people in this game called brain cancer. So we just have this hope that we can raise more money and we can get this research done so that we've got the answers to this disease, because it's a shocker and it wipes families, tears families apart. So the hope is that we can change that.
7: Mike, how proud are you of the rugby league community and the broader community? But obviously you went through your battles, and when we saw one of our own going through such a tough time, you put out the call there and you created this, and the community answered.
5: Oh, that's unbelievable. Every team, every coach, every player, ball boy, they all put the beanies on, they smile. It's unbelievable. And I look around and I just think, wow, they're doing this for our cause and our charity. And it really is a very heartwarming week for me. I don't know where to look. I should be thanking everyone. It's a crazy, crazy week.
4: Well, you deserve everything that comes your way, because in 10 years, I know you're humble, but you have achieved so, so much. And we just hope that another 10 years we'll be sitting here as well and talking about the extra $30 million that you've contributed to the centre, and hopefully we find a cure. So, Mark, all the best for the weekend, and we really appreciate you coming on.
5: You're a legend, Em. Thank you. Thanks for the chat, guys. That was great.
6: Well done, Mark.
4: Mark Hughes joining us here ahead of the 10th round of Beanie for Brain Cancer round. We'll be back very shortly as Triple M rocks your Thursday night footy.
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4: 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Emma Lawrence alongside Wade Graham and Shane Flanagan. Dan Ganame will be in shortly to call all of the action. And one of the big talking points coming to this one, Mitch Moses back. And also game 250 for the star halfback.
7: Oh, it's a massive milestone for Mitch. He's been at this Parramatta club for so long now and so important to the success of this club. It's an interesting stat that he hasn't won a milestone match. Yeah, he's had a lot. He's had five occasions. Oh, this will be his fifth occasion. So hopefully his team can get out there and put in a good performance for him. And he'd want to have a good performance personally, not just because of the milestone, but you know, coming off the back of Origin, not playing much football, his first opportunity to play in the Parramatta jersey for quite some time. He'll want to go out there and have a performance.
6: Yeah, I watched him in warm-up, Wade. He didn't have that sock that he's had on that hamstring, and he's practiced kicking goals. So that's a good sign for Parramatta fans that he's, you know, potentially he's going to kick goals and he's not going to wear that sock. He might come out and prove me wrong in this first bit, but, you know, he got you know, nearly 80 minutes. I think he came off with 10 minutes to go in that Origin, and he didn't come off because of injury. So he's got through a pretty intense game and then another week of training underneath him. So you'd like to think that hamstring's well and truly gone, and Parramatta are going to need him to have a big one tonight. You know, they need his class kicking, his, you know, the way that he attacks up short sides, his leadership. You know, really, he's their number one man and they need him on song tonight.
4: How important are these milestone games? You had a few in your career, Wado. You made it to, what, 297?
7: Yeah.
4: Is that all you got to?
7: 297,
4: but yeah. How special to celebrate with your family and friends? Because I remember being at my brother's, you know, 200th and 250th and whatnot, and for me that was special. What's it like as a player?
7: They're hard weeks to manage the emotion because not often you have time to reflect in your career. It's always about the next week or, you know, what's our next job or our next goal? What are we trying to strive towards? So when these occasions happen, particularly the big ones, and your family come down and your friends come down and you get a moment to reflect on the journey of your career so far, it's hard to manage that emotion at times. But I suppose when you are at these big milestones, you are well and truly experienced and you know what you have to do. And all you want is your team to go out there and give yourselves an opportunity to play well and win, because Mitch... He'll be looking for the 2 points. He'll know where South are sitting on the competition table, and you know, albeit Parramatta, they probably won't play finals this season. That they'd like to mess up a few teams coming into the back end of the season, because that's that competitive spirit that every player has.
4: Taking a look at these changes, or well, none for South Sydney, and then for the Eels, so Harrison Edwards starting at hooker, and then Talon De Silva coming off the bench, which Flano they have done before, and then Sam Tuivasa will be starting up front. Do you like those changes?
6: Yeah, as you said, Em, they've done that quite often, you know, especially that hooker rotation. Yeah, well, obviously Jason Riles must think there's something, you know, there's something to it. The Parramatta need to get off to a good start. You know, South Sydney, we've talked about the obviously Latrell not being there. They can't let South Sydney get a jump on them at home. I just don't think they've got the firepower to run South Sydney down, and they need to start well. Just on Wade's 297, did you ever think about playing another three, Wade? And you can't blame me for dropping you at all during that 297, because
7: yeah,
6: I don't think I did.
4: Not once.
6: I've probably threatened him a few times.
7: Yeah.
6: But.
7: No. Listen, Fitzy did give me the option to have one more year, but I kind of knew halfway through that last season that the end was coming, and I was quite comfortable with my decision. I had a conversation with Luke Lewis, and we were talking about, you know, the 300, because he played 300, and he summed it up with me. He said, if you go to that little kid that you were at Blacktown and say you get to play 297, represent your state and your country and win a premiership, would you take that deal? And I said yes every time, and I knew then I was done, and it was time for me to move on and be a better father at home and look past rugby league.
6: You probably had to have a pre-season. That's why he didn't want to have the three extra games.
7: At that age, pre-season never used to worry me anymore. It's just,
4: well, because you just got out of everything.
7: Just weasel my way around.
4: Had your own way.
7: Yes. Just get me to the footy field, guys. Get me to the footy field. It'll be all right.
4: Well, look at life now. You get to hang out with us a couple of times a week on the best network of all, Triple M. Oh. So we're very happy to have you here. So too, Shane Flanagan, for the call tonight. Dan Ganane will be in after this short break to call all of the action live from CommBank Stadium. It is the Eels and the Rabbitohs as Triple M rocks your Thursday night footy.
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14: It is a bit miserable here in Sydney, but that just means absolutely perfect weather for these beanies, the Mark Hughes Foundation beanies. And it all started 2016. It gets bigger and better by the year. And wintry conditions, as I said. Shane Flanagan, Wade Graham. Emma, now we've got a dilemma, Wade. We can't put a heavily pregnant Emma out in the rain. This is a great stadium, but when you're on the field, it actually, you get bucketed. It cannot do that to her. So I think we're going to have to take a little bit of action here. And when we say sideline, it's quote-unquote sideline.
7: Yeah, well, I'm happy to go down there and swap places. Or we could just shuffle her up closer to us here in the stadium and just, you know, eagle-eye sideline. Give her your binoculars.
14: The view from the seats. Yeah. That's it. She can have my binoculars, the view from the seats. Hello, Flano.
6: Hello, mate. How are you?
14: What a pleasure to be instead of the last two or three years, oh, there's a miserable-looking Flano up at the box. It's great to see a smile on your face and pleasure to be working with you again.
6: You used to be laughing at me. Now you're laughing with me.
14: 100%. Let's take a break. We'll be back. Parramatta versus South Sydney on the other side of this. Triple M rocking Thursday night footy.
15: He was the life of the party.
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14: 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Mitch Moses returning for Parramatta. Ronald Vonkman's been pretty good for the Eels, so Parramatta not in the worst shape, and it's been an injury-riddled season for them. South Sydney, of course, the devastating news of losing Latrell Mitchell. They're hoping for a month only. So Latrell Sigwald once again in the centres with Talis Duncan. Wado, Souths have a great record over Parramatta. 9 over their last 10. There is something about the Eels that Cody Walker and co have enjoyed.
7: Well, they have so much success down that left-hand edge. We know that AJ, he's just breaking more and more records every week. I think the conditions for them tonight are a little bit tricky. They need to probably show some patience with when they set up and when they go chips all in on their shifts. But if they can execute when they get their opportunity, they cause any team problems when they get it right. So no doubt they'll be looking down that edge again tonight. And Parramatta, I think, they won't mind the conditions. Bring them back a little trust. Mitchell Moses' kicking game to put them in good field position, and when they get their own opportunities, fire a couple shots back.
14: I'm seeing, Flano, a lot of experts are tipping Parramatta for this game. They don't either don't trust South or for whatever reason think Parramatta might have something tonight.
6: Yeah, well, I think the Latrell not being out there tonight just takes a little bit of confidence out of, you know, supporters. You know, obviously Parramatta get, you know, one of their a big game player, Mitchell Moses, back playing 250 games. So that gives them some confidence. I can see that why it's at home here at Parramatta Stadium. And, you know, Wade said earlier that he doesn't think Parramatta will play semi-finals, and he's right. South Sydney need to get a move on as well to make sure that they stay in touch.
14: They're a funny team to get a read on, aren't they? They're 7-6. It's a perfectly fine record, but it's hard to know if they're a good team or not yet. Obviously, with Latrell, they're a lot better. And if they win tonight, they're favourites, 8-6. They play Penrith next week without their Origin players. It's there for them if they're good enough, the Bunnies.
6: Yeah, it sure is. And, you know, obviously, you know, their best player, to, you know, with Latrell out, Cody Walker, needs to have a big one offensively. He needs to get, you know, they need to get field position. You know, when Souths are at their best, they're attacking the opposition's try line. They're not a side to go 100 or 80 metres. They need good field position for Cody to kick into gear and get his ball predominantly to the left-hand side. But, you know, he's a threat both sides of the ruck.
14: All right, buckening down now. We've hardly seen any bad weather this year in Sydney for footy. It's been a remarkable autumn and early winter, but it does seem like winter's arrived. And so are the South Sydney Rabbitohs in their Mark Hughes Foundation beanies. Their team, Jai Gray, Alex Johnston, Latrell Sewell, Talis Duncan, Ed Corsi, the halves, Cody Walker, Ashton Ward, the forwards, Totola, Brandon Smith, Keon Kalamatungi, Dave Fafita is back, his eighth game this year. Ewan Aiken, Cam Murray, the bench, Hubner, Humphreys, LeBlanc, Riddell, who made his debut the last time we saw the Bunnies, Sullivan and Jennings. South Sydney absolutely smashed Brisbane last time we saw them, 48-6 on the big night for Jai Arrow. Now, Mitch Moses with kids in tow is about to come through the banner, and there's a guard of honour here. Plano noticed some former players that have been with him part of the journey. There's family and friends there as well. Big smile on the face. And this is nice. He's walking as slowly as possible just to soak it all in. He's also got two kids in tow, so doesn't want to take any risks. I see his partner's got a third on the way. But a lovely moment as the Eels come out.
7: Oh, what an achievement for Mitchell Moses. 250 games. And to play one game, one season in the NRL, it's quite an achievement to get up to 250 and be the player that he is, so dominant in that number seven jersey for his team. He's had a hell of a career, and he'd want a little more. He'd want to squeeze a little more out of these last few years he's got left.
14: All right, their team, Yongi, Kelly, Samrani, Russell, Adokar, Volkman, Moses, the forwards, Tui Vaidi, Edwards starting again at hooker, Jack Williams, Kelma Tuolungi, Kitioni Kautonga, Jack DeBell on the bench, Moretti, De Silva, Walker, Tiankum Brown, he's a massive thing, Tiankum Brown, Joash Papali, Charlie Geimer. Wade Graham, your tip?
7: South, mate.
14: All right, Flano?
6: I'm going home team, Parramatta.
14: What about Emma Lawrence?
4: Oh, I'm going to go Parramatta for Mitch's milestone game.
14: Where are you, Em? Are you outside?
4: I am in the rain, but I've got a poncho. Curtis found me a poncho.
14: Oh, jeez. Okay, God, let's everyone keep our fingers crossed. Thank you. As Parramatta bring it out after the kickoff, they're running to the southern end of this first half. Triple M rocking round 17 for Remont Water and for McDonald's. De Bellin is smashed in the tackle. Tackle number three inside his own 20. Ball played centre field. Edwards, the former... Oh! The former Cowboy got a pass on to Williams. He got cut in half and the Bunnies are on their way. South on the attack. So they're only 21 out where Murray will play it on the zero tackle. Kalamatungi inches them closer. This could be a dream start for the Red and Greens, looking for their eighth win of the year. Keon Kalamatungi in front of the sticks, plays to Brandon Smith, throws to Tavita Totola. Goes straight and hard, just right of the post as they open up the left. That's tackle number two. South Sydney here, what a gift. Off that brutal defence, Ward got a bad pass, got it on to Walker. Walker out to Gray. Gray holding it, tackled. Tackled by Moses. Moses followed him the whole way. Tackle made, five out. About six in from the left touchline. Walker turns it into Kalamatungi. And Kalamatungi is dropped down here, 9 metres away. It's going to be played to Brandon Smith as they go back to the open right. Ward to Walker. Walker out now to Duncan. Two defenders jam in on him and they bring him down. He had an unmarked winger in Corsi. but Duncan couldn't get it on. Last tackle, pretty good defence so far. And on the last for Feeder, is mauled out of dummy half. That's wonderful defence from Parramatta. They survived their first test, no score.
7: Yeah, they need to respond after that early onslaught from South Sydney. It was a great shot by Brandon Smith, just up under the ball in these conditions, forced it loose, put Parramatta under pressure straight away, but a big tick with their defence. They passed that first test, Dan.
14: Wade Graham, Shane Flanagan, your experts here, is Parramatta just working it out. Their first task here, get through a set. Jack Williams will be nervous, and he punches it forward. When he's meant to put down 20 short of halfway, Edwards to the left of Volkman. The 5-8 tonight with Moses back, and Volkman turning it into Toy Vaiti. Vaiti claimed 12 short of halfway. Last tackle, Moses kicking long from inside the 40, but it's a kick for distance. Taken on the full by Johnston, and Johnston bringing it back towards the centre. 20 metres short of halfway. So the Bunnies now, for the first time, having to ruck it out from their own area as Seagwalt is set upon by this Parramatta defence. I think we might, Flanner, be in for a low score here as the Bunnies work it out. No score.
11: Yeah, you might be right, Dan. Slippery conditions, so it is hard to move the ball. But we saw South Sydney had two shots up on the Parramatta try line. Parramatta good enough to turn them away.
14: Now they spread it here, South Sydney, not worried about the rain, giving it their typical ball movement as it comes out from Murray to Gray, Gray to Duncan. Duncan rounded up 40 away, but that was a tremendous play. On the next, Fifita, crashing upfield, makes it to the 30 where he's barreled here, 30 metres out. Good set for South with Ward putting up a high kick. I thought a couple of chases like Gray were offside. Yongi takes it anyway and goes to ground 9 metres out from his own line. So South, well, the rain's not going to bother them, it seems, and they're going to play their normal game. No score, 3.5 gone as Triple M rocks the footy for McDonald's. When the footy's on, you can't miss a moment. Get that Macca's 99-cent delivery. I've used it. It works only on the My Macca's app. Here it comes now. Oh, to count Tonga, and he's run over Seagwalt. Seagwalt's out for the count. Seagwalt now gets up. But that has to get the doctor's attention, and I'm not sure. Well, let's not assess it completely, but that's the sort of fall, Wado, that usually results, well, often results in a grade one. Seagwalt just went down for the count, and he got up in about 2 seconds, but that was a bit concerning.
7: Yeah, Tuolungi just beelined straight for the young centre, and unfortunately, it's just a head clash. Never like to see that sort of collision. Seagwalt hits the ground. Trainers run out with him, and he's left him out there. But I'd be very surprised if the call doesn't come from the sideline.
14: Now, I thought I saw a knock-on. Yeah, Tuolungi. So Seagwalt was, I'll tell you what, he stood up for his team because he's worn one, Flano. But Tuolungi dropped the ball as he fell over.
11: Yeah, it was a head clash.
14: So now it's South on the attack again, only 20 metres away. Parramatta held on pretty well first time. They had to defend their line. Duncan is collected right side. Smith at dummy half, turns it into Kalamatungi, and he works it up the centre. He's dropped down 15 away by two defenders, one of them Williams. Centre field, Smith to the left of Ward, line ball pass to Tola. That could have been picked up, but we continue as Tola is met and put down just left of the post. Played back to Smith, goes to the right. Murray to Ward, Ward to Gray. Adokar's in no man's land, but he retreats just in time as Gray pops it back inside to Duncan. Duncan is dropped down by three Eels defenders. Now it's swung back to the open left. This is their danger area. Walker runs, Walker over, Walker through. When they go to the left, they are deadly. They are like a cobra, South Sydney. Walker opens them up, and South's on their way, 4 points to nil.
7: Like a cobra. That is an unbelievable analogy. I love it, dear. That's on fire. And you're right, they do it so well. A shift to the right just to set up this big left-hand sweep. Walker deep into the line. They know the threat of the lead runner. They know the threat of the speed out wide. It gets the defence backing off, just paddling a little bit. And that's all the cue that Cody Walker needs. Turns into a foot race between him and Tuolungi, the back rower. He might be on older legs, Cody, but he's still sharp up where it counts. Isn't that right, Flano?
11: He sure showed how fast he was there. It was a beautiful play. Ashton Ward got involved on the right-hand side. Then we had Ashton Ward onto Cam Murray, onto the 5-8, and he just showed how much speed he had. He was just too quick for the back row for Parramatta, and he sliced through. And Mitchell Moses not happy at all with his back row's defence. He just hung an arm out. And Cody, explosive and fast.
14: Yes. With a real mentality there, didn't he? He was going to get bugger Aiken and Johnston on his outside. He was going for broke. Geez, may have spoken too soon. South looked pretty sharp. Might not be such a low scorer. So 18 in from touch here. 76% for Latrell Seagwold. So the doctor must have given in the all clear. Well, that's why we're not doctors, because we have no idea. Moves in, slots it through. That kick predictor for Pertek. Emma Lawrence on the other side of this for Bob Jane T. Martz. It's South 6, Parramatta 0. Triple M rocking Thursday footy for Ream Hot Water.
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4: Well, such is the genius of Cody Walker that after Origin 2, when there was the chat about the Blues needing a bit more attacking footy and maybe a bit of spark off the bench, I did one of the shows with Andrew Johns and he said, you know what? I'd put Cody Walker on the bench. So how's that for a wrap?
14: He's done well in Origin before him, actually. There was a particular game he had a blinder, as it's worked up here. Oh, Aiken hit hard there, bouncing like a dodgem car off Jack Williams, but and then taken, finished off by De Bellin. Parramatta muscling up a bit here, because on the next play, Totola is picked off inside his 20. But oh, no markers, and that allows Brandon Smith to scurry and make an easy 10 metres. Smart play from Smith on the next. One out to Murray. Murray goes up the middle, makes 10 metres, pops a pass. Now comes to Walker again. Walker in away, briefly. Now taken down from behind. Sparkling footy from South in the wet. From 40 out, Ward puts up a high kick. It's going to drop down 5 away. This is great. And Yongi will bring it back, but not far. South in the groove. Yongi dropped down. And this is South in the mode they were against Brisbane a couple of weeks ago, when they were inspired. 6-0 Bunnies, carried forward by Russell for Parramatta, the centre. And now it's a carry here from Kelly, the winger. But this is tough stuff here for the Eels, with now Samrani, the Parramatta centre, put down. Moses seeing they're going nowhere, so he kicks across his body from inside the 30. Good vision, because Corsi had to scurry back. And what have you seen?
11: Yeah, just Cody Walker just in the back play getting some treatment. Last time he carried the ball, you called him, Dan, that he made half a break. He's just getting some treatment to a right arm.
14: Very generous commentary from Wade. You could learn a two or three from him. He wrote it down. 6 Cody, as if to say, Dan. No. This is Triple M. You just bounce in and let us know, Flanner. Good stuff.
7: It's the most polite I've ever seen him, Dan, to be honest. Never liked that in the sheds at a game day, that's for sure.
14: Here's a spread. Walker catching a pass into Gray. Gray out to Seagull. Chopped down there. That was a terrific one-on-one tackle. Number three on number three. Samrani with the tackle. Ward kicking high. And again, Wade sees well. That's dropped down 1 metre out. Taken by Yongi on the right side. And leading the chase here is Murray. And he gets some help. And Brandon Smith helps Murray drag Yongi into the end goal. That's fantastic footy from South's line dropout.
7: We spoke about, you know, how deflating it can be for a team when your best player goes down injured. So important that your other senior players stand up. And straight away tonight, Cody Walker finds the first point. And then Cam Murray on this kick chase had no right to pick up Yongi. He just went sideways, gave him an opportunity, drags him back into the end goal.
14: So they go long with the dropout. 6-0 already, South Sydney. And it's Totola tucking it under the arm and working it beyond the 30. So Parramatta, not the best defensive team in the comp, that's for sure. They've got their work cut out for them here. Kalamatangi just punching it forward up to the 20 now, where he'll be playing it. Edwards' last appeal off. Smith centre field. He and Kent and Walker into each other. There was a bad miscommunication, but somewhere out of all that, Parramatta are offside, so there's 6 more tackles coming. So it turns out to be a good result. Walker to the right to Murray. Murray dropping it off into the hands of Totola. Just working it up the middle. 8 away. Haven't fired their bullet yet in this set. That's only tackle 1. Slow play the ball to Smith. To the right he goes to Ward. Delays the pass to Gray. Gray had a man running through a gap in Duncan, but he couldn't get the ball on Gray, and he takes the tackle. Back to the open left. Murray into the line. and he's tackled, and the ball comes out to Bellin with a huge way. South were looking likely, and that might just keep Parramatta in business. 6-0, it's South Sydney leading Parramatta on the Beacon Trade scoreboard.
11: Yeah, it was Jack DeBellin, just showed his leg speed, got across and just knocked that ball loose. I've been really impressed with Josh Adakar. His defence, every time they've shifted over that side, he gets in the passing lane, and you know you can't go over the top on him because he'll go the length of the field to score.
14: Bit of niggle in the play the ball there from Brandon Smith. That's what's got the crowd's attention. No action. Three gone now as it's Williams. Brought down 10 short of halfway. Kilmer Tuolungi is going straight and hard as he often does. Turns his body on the defence. Can't get the arms through it. He's tackled halfway line. Edwards with a run out of dummy half. Almost away. Oh, just held onto the back of the jumper by Cody Walker, who needed help desperately. Now from 30 out, the high kick from Moses. Contest. Up they go. Corsi lost it behind him. And it's going to be cleaned up fortuitously for South by Jai Grove. And South bring it back. But they look a bit nervy, and you can bet your bottom dollar that Ed Corsi is going to be the target of some high kicks. The problem for Parramatta is the target of a high tackle here, carrying it forward. That looked like Kautonga, perhaps. It just went a little bit high. Whoever it was, it's a South Sydney penalty. 6-0 Bunnies over the year.
7: Yeah, they're just hurting themselves here early in this game, Parramatta. A couple of yardage errors putting them under so much defensive pressure, and then they finally turn the tide there. They have South Sydney coming deep off their own try line, and just some discipline early in the set. It's a hard one. He was slipping. He's got to be clean there, but
14: it's actually Tuolungi that came in for the high tackle. Tuivaiti was in the tackle. He was perplexed. And he did nothing wrong. It was Tuolungi. South almost a halfway after putting it into touch. Played to Brandon Smith, getting it onto Totola. And Totola is met and put down right on halfway. Brandon Smith now throws to the right to Murray. Into the line and gives it all to Gray. Gray to Fifita. It was a dangerous pass. Fifita held it. Then almost went through. He escaped Volkman. But coming across to make the tackle desperately was Williams. Murray, he's everywhere. On the Walker, fires a bullet at the Seagull. Catch it past Johnston. In and away. He can see the line. Alex Johnston almost slalomed his way all the way there. He went 20 metres. Last tackle, 1 metre away. Bunnies, Walker, Grubber, lovely. Taken by the Eels in the end goal. Jizzy threaded that through a tiny little gap. Cody Walker. And that's a line dropout. Well, he's not the fastest winger, but Alex Johnston knows how to make life tough for wingers. That was a beautiful run. He tortured. It was the centre, actually, Sam Rani.
11: Well, there was four of them chasing him, Dan. He went inside, he went outside. He just didn't have the speed to get to the corner. But I like what I saw on the other side of the field, too. Fifita at Volkman, really a big challenge there defensively.
14: Good luck, Ronnie. That's a big task. Totola brings it back again. Parramatta going along with these dropouts. And Totola carries it to the 30. 6-0 Bunnies, 13 gone Beacon Trade scoreboard. And it's a great run from Kaloma. Tuggy breaks the 20-metre line. Play centre field. And now Smith scoops out a dummy half. Gets the pass on. And it's a try for Aiken. Aiken scores. That's a Brandon Smith special. It was a quick play the ball off a barnstorming Kaloma Tuggy run. Smith taking advantage. Aiken running the line. Parramatta flimsy around the edges again. South are cooking tonight. 10 points to nil.
7: Yeah, just make Parramatta pay for all this possession they've had, South Sydney. And you're right, Kyle Matangi, it's all up to him. He burst through the line with a little bit of late footwork and post-contact meters. A quick play the ball just allows Brendan Smith to get out of there. He attacks over the ad line and just the Parramatta defensive line standing still. He commits the player at B defender, and then Ewan Aiken just pushing up on the outside. Plays so much of his career in the centres, Ewan Aiken. He just knows how to hit outlines, how to hit unders lines, and this time just close support makes him pay. Flano, all this early possession, they're doing what they have to do, South Sydney.
11: Yeah, it was a great run by Kern Colomatangi. He'd be a good buy for a club, wouldn't he?
14: Oh, you obviously did.
6: Oh, no, yeah. No, anyway,
14: you obviously
6: no, it was a beautiful
14: there's
6: run.
14: There's no need to be bitter here, Flatto. Come on.
6: He's a very good player, and he's going to be good at the Dragons next year. But here tonight, some really good feet, late feet at the line, got a quick play of the ball, as Wade said, and then Brandon Smith at his best. South Sydney just too big and strong and playing a different speed at the moment.
14: Did you buy Drinkwater? Is that yours?
6: It depends how it goes next year.
14: Here's the kick and goal. It's good. 12 points to nil. Did you buy? Who else of the Dragons board? Metcalf, is that yours as well?
6: I had a little bit to do with that.
14: Geez, they're going to be good next year.
6: Yeah.
14: And you're going to get no credit.
6: No.
14: Kick is good, 12-0. Triple M rocking Thursday footy.
35: Thanks to the new Mitsubishi Triton Raider. This formidable off-road ute is equipped with upgraded suspension, all-terrain wheels and tyres, and has been put to the test across 40,000 kilometres of the toughest Aussie terrain. Break new ground in the Triton Raider.
4: Well, as that try was scored, the cameras crossed to Jason Riles in the coach's box, and he was filthy. He slammed down on the desk. It was like Craig Bellamy-like after losing a game. That's how filthy he was.
14: Flano, have you ever broken walkie-talkies?
6: No, I haven't broken walkie-talkies. I've broken my toe kicking the wall under the desk a few times, but I tried to be like a bit of a duck. Calm on top.
14: Yeah.
6: Going hard below.
14: Okay. Phil Sami, did you sign him too?
6: Had a little bit to do with that.
14: Jesus, I'll tell you what, Flano, that's going to be a good team next year.
6: Good luck to him.
14: 15 short of halfway. South Sydney kicking it out 12 points to nil. You brought it up. I didn't. Kalama Tungi. No, that was a superb run for Kalama Tungi. South get through this set without fuss. Deep kick. Taken on the attempt by Yongi. Oh, and cut it up. Brandon Smith is just a man inspired tonight. He flew in like a javelin to make that tackle, and then that O'Carter doesn't go too far on tackle two. I've got to say, Wade, it's paramount to bring it out. Brandon Smith looks as fit as he's been for a while.
7: He does. He's starting to get back to that player we all know that he can be, as we see Parramatta just working upfield. For a while there, he struggled injuries, off-field issues. It's good to see him getting back to his best.
14: But now it's spread from right to left. Six again with Russell getting it and taking ball and all by Duncan. That was almost high, and it was certainly a slow play, the ball. South knowing it's a zero tackle anyway. Kautonga now carries it up to the 30 down the left edge. Ball played back to Edwards. Edwards to Moses. Shows it, turns it in to Tuivaiti, this front rower, who carries it to 25 out, plays it quickly. That's good stuff. Goes to the right, Moses to Iongi, and his dummy not fallen for, running into Smith, as well as Walker, but Parramatta building is how it comes back to the left of Moses. Moses to the belly, keeps it going left to Volkman. Double cut out to Adokar. Adokar stops and sets himself, but the defenders come across. South in their minty jumpers making the tackle. Eight away, last tackle. Comes across here. High kick across the face of goal. Up they go. Tap back, five out by Tuolungi to Parramatta. It comes. Then on an extravagant pass out to the right wing, where it comes into the winger, and Brian Kelly wins his way to the line. And I think he's got it down. I think he's got it down. It might need inspection, but he's done very well to get there. And Parramatta, a much-needed try. It's 12 points to 4, the kicker move from mid-range.
7: Oh, that hit back will give Parramatta so much confidence. They've had no ball to start this game. 40% possession. Their first real opportunity in the South Sydney half. Off the back of a six again. They spread it wide to the left. Adokar, he looked like he was half a chance. And then on last play, it goes up. Tuolungi bats the ball back. It comes into the hands of Mitchell Moses, who knows where the ball has to go. He gets it out to Kelly. He had some work to do in these conditions. A couple of right foot steps. He finds some space. Does he get this ball down, Flano?
6: We'll see here, Wade. He did a lot of work. He came off his right foot, comes off the right foot again. He's beaten two, beaten three, and then shows his speed.
14: Oh, hang on. Not sure on the replay for Harvey Norman. It's squeezed out. All they got to do is find one angle where the hand remains on the ball. But, geez, that's going to need a good look here. Oh, try confirm on that. Okay, thought I had a look.
6: Yeah, well, it's slippery conditions, and it happened pretty quickly, and we didn't get to have another look at it. He did really well, Brian Kelly. He's been around for a long period of time. Probably played more so in the centres, but doing a real good job on this right wing for Parramatta. You know, and that might just ease the pain on coach Jason Riles, because they've got off to a hot start, South Sydney, and Parramatta fought their way back.
14: He probably got it down. Here's the kick, 12 in from touch. Beautiful from Moses. So they're back in the game, 12-6. Well, geez, we've had three tries in 20 minutes in the rain. Triple M rocking the footy for Maccas. Emma after this for Bob Jane T-Marts.
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1: Well, speaking of rain, Dan, the weather just can't make up its mind tonight. It was raining when I came down here, then it stopped. Now it's back on, so I just, like, what a great thing for Wade to volunteer to come down here in the second half.
2: You
1: and it's still raining.
2: You get to pull the trigger at any time. At any time, Emma. As Parramatta bring it back 10 short of halfway. 10 short of their own line, or 10 from their own line. So just to get myself reorganised, a carry now from Kau Tonga, followed up by a spread from left to right as it comes across to Sam Rani. And Sam Rani's put down the ball movement. Do these players not know it's raining? It's good stuff. Edwards turning it into Tuolungi with his big ponytail or whatever it is at the back of the hair flowing, looking a treat. On the next, another one outrun. This time the front rower, Jack Williams. He's met six short of halfway. Good set from Parramatta post points. Moses. Crowder's going to claim he was taken out. They might have a case too, you know. Yep, penalty. Penalty. Penalty 20 metres out. That's where the ball landed. So the crowd might have played a part here. Moses was collected. The question, was it late?
3: Yeah,
2: was it high?
3: He's met that part of it, mate, but he's still in a vulnerable position off the ground.
2: All right, you heard Jerry Sutton. Geez, we've seen a few of those this year that you think that's not probably a penalty, but maybe it is these days.
4: Well, the players know that you've got to tackle the kicker to the ground. And if they're in the air and you hit them, it's going to be a penalty. And Mitchell Moses is one of the better he jumps in the air with his 2 feet when he kicks. And he knows that the players are going to tackle him. And if they hit him while he's still in the air, penalty.
2: Now inside the 20, Parramatta looking to go back-to-back. Great chance. Here's Edwards. Out to Moses on the left. Keeps it going to Volkman. Turns it into the second row of Kau Tonga. Stopped with Totola and Fifita combining. Now it's a settler of a play, but it's better than that because DeBellin runs into offside defenders and it's six more tackles. Five outright, upright, crash play. Two of Aidi goes for it and three defenders stop him. 12-6 South. Parramatta on the attack. Edwards fires it open left to Moses. Moses to Volkman. Gets it on to Yongi. They create an extra man. And O'Carr hurls it in as he's going into touch. It goes off, I think, a South Sydney player into touch.
3: Parramatta play the ball.
2: It's a Parramatta play the ball. And O'Carr, brilliant because he was Gonski, hurled it in fortuitously straight into a South player. Yeah, he stuck his hand out. That's a great decision. Parramatta ball.
5: He just couldn't help himself, could he? Talis Duncan played at that offload coming in. Foxy, I thought he had a chance there on the outside of his speed, but Kosi did well.
2: Maybe 21-year-old Fox gets there, but didn't quite have the pace to zip over. But it's a wonderful finish from him to get the ball back for Parramatta, who are knocking on the door. A set restart off a shoddy play the ball. There's South Sydney loitering in the ruck, and on the next, it's two of Aidi carrying it close to the right upright. Played to Edwards, a dummy half. Dummy tackle. Marcus deemed square. 3 metres out the heels. Moses gets a terrible pass. He has to reach up for it. Throws left to Volkman, getting it onto Yongi. Yongi runs at Duncan and Ashton Ward, the little halfback. Duncan does the bulk of the work to make the tackle. Back to the open right. It's a running, stepping. Ronald Volkman flicks it out as he's tackled. It was crafty, but now they're back behind the 20 as Moses picks up. Throws it to Tuolungi. Tuolungi keeps it going to Kelly in the centres. Kelly is put down here. So Samrani out on the wing on that play. They're five in from the right touchline as it's tossed back infield. Moses to DeBellin. Six more tackles. What a South's doing. Here's a run. Almost going through Williams, taken down, but Parramatta just getting closer. South wearing away. DeBellin, crash play, stopped the meter out, left upright. Now the ball bursts through the hands of Moses, and South clean it up. South clean it up. Great play there. That looked like Duncan falling on that ball first. Oh, what a chance blown for Parramatta. 12-6 Bunnies.
4: Yeah, probably about 18 tackles on the South Sydney line. And it was Ashton Ward who got up real quick. And then you're right, it was Talis Duncan who dived on the loose ball. A lot of pressure, South Sydney, and they withstood it.
2: Kalama Tungi is pounding it downfield. That's another great run. He's gone 20 metres. Parramatta can't handle him at the moment. Now on the edge, out on the right side, it's Fifita on a one-out run, and he breaks halfway. But the arm is raised for the last. And down the short side, it's Ward with not much room to work with. Puts up a very high kick. Taken on the full.

0: inside the 10 by Yongi, and Yongi is barreled.
1: Geez, Aston Ward, he's steady, isn't he, Wade? But his kicking is absolutely pinpoint.
2: And that's the goal, as we see an early shift here from Parramatta.
0: And it's going to come to an end here with a terrific tackle around the waist of Sam Rahn.
2: Yeah, that's the goal as a young half. Just take care of your role. Make your tackles, get your kicks in the right place, and then over time, you develop more confidence. You can develop your ball playing and your craft. But he's turning into a really, really solid first-grade halfback, Aston Ward.
0: All right, a good strong carry here from the front rower, Luca Moretti, who's just come off the bench. 12-6 South, Beacon Trade scoreboard. The halves combined as Volkman goes left to Yongi. He fires it out here to Russell, who can't get it to the unmarked left winger at O'Carr. Strong defence, South. This is a good game. Now it's Moses kicking a wobbler, kicks the belly of the ball. No one wants a piece of this. It's allowed to bounce. And up there is Edwards, who then tries to kick it as he's about to be tackled by Murray. Comes away now to South Sydney. Gray almost goes right through. So South Sydney right their luck letting that bounce. They get the result, 12-6 to the Red and Greens. But now a shot, he played the ball. And a late call, but a right call. In fact, it was a forward pass. The play the ball was messy. The pass out of dummy half was worse. Jamie Humphreys in the game. But he'll be defending early because Parramatta are about to go on the attack again as we cross the 25-minute mark of this game on the Beacon Trade scoreboard.
2: It was a great kick from Mitch Moses. Just, as you said there, hit the belly of the ball. Came down in no man's land, but really lazy pass there out of dummy half. We missed who it was.
3: Alex Johnson.
2: It was Alex Johnson. Well, we'll have to do a 50 right to left dummy half passes at training next week.
0: The former coach wanted to point out as quickly as possible that was a winger. You've all got it in for wingers. Front rowers, coaches, you just hate them. As now it's a fired infield. Moses away to Jack Williams. Williams, Tyler carries it up to the 20. He'll play at centre field. Parramatta attacking the southern end. Volkman gets it off Moses, turns it into Kau Tonga. He's taken in the tackle, gets his arm around the defenders as he keeps it going now. Finds Tuolungi just right of the post. He's straight and stopped by three defenders. Parramatta have dominated for the last 10 minutes with the bell and running. He dummied, not fallen forward. But, oh, very late offload. Play on. Edwards then gets it, throws a loose pass, picked up on the bounce by the front rower in Jack Williams, and he's met under the sticks. On the next, it comes to Moses. Here we go, out to Yongi, and he is jammed in by the defence. It was Johnston with the all-or-nothing tackle. Moses, high kick across the face of goal. Up they go. Duncan catches it for South, but he jumped from the field of play, and he's going to be helped in the end goal. The class of Moses, 12-6 Bunnies.
3: Yeah, the class of Moses, a beautifully weighted kick. Talis Duncan had to come from the end goal and jumped out, and then they push him back either way. When we're talking about wingers passing from dummy half, I wouldn't include Alex Johnson in that. When you score that many tries, you don't have to go to wingers meetings. You're too good.
0: Fair enough. Well, you signed him or got close to. That was another one. But that was, they were happier days. What happened there? Didn't you have him?
3: Alex Johnson, yeah.
0: He, hang on, taken on the full here, this kick by Parramatta. We'll get to a bit of story time later, but Parramatta get this back off the drop out there on the attack. Good work by Kelly. Here's DeBellin. DeBellin rolling upfield, and he's met here 5 metres out. So Parramatta trying to tie it up as it's the silver in the game. Throws left to Moses. Moses, out it comes to Yongi to Russell. Russell barreled by Duncan. Duncan with a saving tackle. Somehow Russell not taken into touch. Tremendous defence from Duncan. Now the next. It's Yongi first receiver, giving it to Volkman, just dropping it off to the edge player, who runs it up into the defence of Murray. On the next play, in front of the right, Volkman out to Moses. Moses keeps it going. Here it comes now to Sam Rahn. Again, the winger left unmarked. They're catching colds out there. That time it was Kelly frustrated. And on the last, a horrid pass out of dummy half to Moses. I pray it's not a winger that threw it into him. It's a changeover, 12-6 Bunnies.
3: Yeah, Mitchell Moses complaining to the referee. I think he might be thinking about a captain's challenge. But two super tackles there. One by Duncan on the far side, and then another tackle just here on tackle 5. He was in for all money, but a beautiful tackle.
0: And it was Yongi, thank goodness, a fullback. It was a bad pass at the bootlaces of Moses. And
1: South Sydney bring it out now. It's a little sneaky high tackle. Sam Rani. It was like a slap. The player fell into it for South. It was unlucky, but it's a penalty. So the Bunnies will get some breathing space. Emma Lawrence sideline, Bob Jane Seymour.
4: Yeah, change number three for the Eels. Dylan Walker has just come into the action. And James Bracey has just brought me some hot chips. What a legend. I would have thought Wado would have sent something down.
1: No. Wado, sorry, you said anything. That's what's going on here. Emma has the report at any time. We'll say, Wado, down you come, big boy. Kalama Tungy, another tremendous run. And the offload, the boot. It found Humphreys, and Humphreys was felled quickly. Got up, made an extra couple of metres, then put away once and for all. South's on halfway. Murray works it upfield. He's going to be playing at 45 away. As it's picked up by Humphreys, and coming out, goes left to Ward onto a running Walker. Walker then slips the pass after a few steps onto Aiken. He's taken down by Moses and Sam Rani. South making good progress here. Another great run, Kalama Tungy. Defenders on him the whole way, and he's gone 10 metres, which doesn't sound like much, but he had those defenders on him right from the get-go. Now it's spread from left to right. Here's Ward out to Gray. Gray can't quite side through. Stop. 15 out. On the last, they go short side. It's Ward putting it on the chest of Duncan, but he can't hang on to it. He was caught up in traffic. He would have been hard to stop. He was only 2 metres away. Maybe just tried a bit too much there, the South Sydney halfback. 12-6 Bunnies.
2: Well, again, the South, a couple of try savers up the other end moments before. This time, Josh Adokar again gets in that passing lane. So Ward can't go over the top. Only option is to play short. And just sweating on that pass. Makes contact with Duncan as soon as he catches it and forces the error.
1: What? Wait, this is a good game.
2: It is a good game. There's a little bit of feeling too from both teams. Building into something really nice.
1: It's carried up by Kelly. Runs over the top of Seagold. So Seagold obviously, Doctor thought he was fine after he was barreled early in the game. And Kelly, that's a strong run. And a bit of milking there from Kelly, and the referee aware of it, so no set restart as it's now it's spread from right to left. And Volkman goes for a little dart, but he's chopped down by Ward. Good legs tackle. Last Parramatta just short of halfway as Moses kicks along. It's going to be taken on the full by Johnston. Now Johnston brings it back, and he stopped. Yeah, so what happened? You had him signed, sealed, delivered.
3: Oh, yeah, we met him a couple of years ago. If you remember, back South were umming and ahhing whether to re-sign him, so I tried to jump in there quickly, but I think it's a good thing. He stayed at South Sydney and he's been one club.
1: We could have had, we could have had him jumping out of the porta potties at Shark Park to run on when he got his try to beat Ken Irvine. What a scene that would have been. As now it's spread from right to left as Walker out to Seagold. Lovely left footstep, and the offload was a bit risky. It's put down by Walker. Now, South will claim it came off a Parramatta player as Walker fell on it, but that's not gonna have any sway with the referee. It's a knock on to them. That's the South Sydney game. They do take risks, and now Parramatta get it back on halfway. 12-6 Bunnies on the Beacon Trade scoreboard.
3: Yeah, it was really smart play by Kelma Tuolungi. Just read the play. He was beaten for speed, but he just hung in there and tackled Cody Walker as he was about to receive the ball. As he received it, it comes loose.
1: So, ball about to be fed tomorrow night. You'll hear here on Triple M Footy. Both games, Gold Coast versus Canterbury. Gold Coast flying high at the moment, going through a nice little period. That's our 6 p.m. game. And then Broncos Roosters. As Tuolungi works up the right edge and is met and put down 20 away. Broncos Roosters, Triple M Queensland. And also the listener app for everyone. So, good night of footy coming up with Moses. Putting on a left foot step and is brought down. Parramatta here, another chance. They've had the best of it for a good 20 minutes now. The ball worked upfield by Williams. Geez, got through some work. Jack Williams left upright, 10 out to Silva. Throws left at dummy half. On it goes to Volkman. A neat ball to Kau Tonga, but well read by the defence. Fifita with a crucial tackle. De Silva back to the right to Volkman. On it goes now Dylan Walker. Walker running. The former Bunny can't quite go through. Aiken there with Kalama Tungy. Humphreys finishes it off. It's a little one-out play as Williams can see the line and is dropped down by little Jai Graham. Meter away. Last tackle comes short right. Here's Iongi running on the last. He needs to get rid of it. He can't. Great tackle, Cody Walker. This is good defence from South. P- Parramatta now have had more than 50% of the field position here. Well, no, in fact, they haven't, but it's getting close to that mark on the Truist Hotel stats. 12-6 to the Ridden Greaves.
2: Yeah, not just field position, but possession as well. It's evened up now, 50-50 early in that game. Parramatta are down at 38%, so enjoying much better possession of the ball and in the right areas. But South Sydney, the defence has been up to the task.
1: And now it's a run here from Humphreys. And Humphreys is going to be put down. So you've got Brandon Smith back on. Now, often this means Humphreys takes on the dummy half role and Smith becomes that running forward. But Smith has gone into dummy half again as Ward with a clearing kick on the last. This one pretty comfortably taken here by Ioni. Stops on a dime. He was veering right. Now he's veering left. And he's veering straight into Talis Duncan. So we had three tries early. The scoring has dried up, but that's pretty good defence. The reason is now Adokar runs over the top of Hubner, who's just entered the game, and then Adokar knocked over by Duncan. A one-out run on play number three here, with five to go in the first half. And the man who plays it is Russell, as it comes left to right, Walker to Moses. Moses keeps it going. The man Moses gives it to is stopped by two defenders. That's Kelly coming in off the wing. Play back to De Silva. Keeps the attack going right to Moses, who runs. He almost got through. Oh, he was taken down. He had Kalama Tungi beat, but Siegwald, crucial tackle. Rain getting heavy. Great pickup from the bootlaces of Volkman. Now he puts up a high kick. This will be testing. Walker goes up, and he is not contending well with Johnston, who takes it easily. Beats one, beats another, and is bringing it back. 20 short of halfway. South Sydney 12, Parramatta 6 on the Beacon Trade scoreboard. How are those chips going, Emma, on the sideline now that it's properly bucketing down? Bob Jane Tmarts.
4: Well, let me be honest. When I said he brought me some chips, he gave me his scraps. So he gave me about 8 chips. But I have no shame. I still have those 8 chips, which were cold. So, dear, there you go.
1: Yes,
4: there you go.
1: Well, eating for two, though, I guess you've got an excuse.
4: That's my excuse.
1: Is Brandon Smith 48 away. Ball played quickly to Walker. Walker away to the number 14, Hubner, cut in half. 39 out. Last tackle, high kick goes up. And it's going to be taken on the full by Ioni. Ioni inside the 10, brings it back. And almost taken high accidentally. The crowd certainly thought so. Referee did not. As it's a one-out run for Adokar. 12-6. No change to the score for quite some time now. South looking for their 8th win of the season. And looking to go 8-6. Carried forward by Kelly, followed up by a run from Sam Rani, the centre. Makes it up to his 40. On the next, it's Walker. That's a forward pass. That's a forward pass that's been let go. Hometown decision. Comes down here to Moretti. Gives it on to Volkman. Volkman puts the foot down, but he's taken down around the ankles by Ward. Lightning quick play the ball. They're 5 away. Last tackle. Ioni gets rid of it as he's tackled. Comes to Adokar. Throws it into Russell. Russell to Count Tonga. Drills a grubber kick, and it's going to go over the back. 20-metre tap, 7 tackles.
2: It's a rush of blood from the young black rower, Carl Tonga. He had Mitchell Moses in his pocket just to the right of his. A couple of offloads, ad-lib footing. He found himself with the football. He thought it was his opportunity to shine. Put the grubber in, earned the repeat set. He's capping on the outside. He wasn't too pleased with that. Some great defence again from South Sydney. A line break, they scramble back, save a try, and then scramble and get a result.
3: Ashton Ward made that tackle. He scrambled back really well. He's had a really good game. His kicking game's been outstanding.
1: Do you like him?
3: Oh, you have a look at him. He's not the biggest man, but he just gets his job done. He's a good tacking play. His kicking game's out, and he's really good foil for Cody Walker.
1: That's the voice of Shane Flanagan. Great to have him with us here at Triple M Footy. There's it spread from left to right. There's Ward on the grey. It is a pleasure to have Flano, because Luke Keary has taken everyone's job, so it's a pleasure to have someone else. Oh, we love Luke Keary, but for God's sake, let someone else have a gig. Now here is Talis Duncan running upfield, and then he's lost the ball. Ball put down with Russell making the tackle. So Parramatta, with a minute 45 left in this first half. They would love a try just before the break. 12-4 would actually feel like a pretty fair reflection of the way this game has gone. As Walker, crabbing away from one, away from another, and he throws a loose ball. picking it up carefully off the deck is Russell, the centre. And he's put down just shy of halfway. As Adokar goes into dummy half, giving it to Kautonga. That's better from Kautonga. Don't worry about the kicking, just barrel it forward. He's up 15 metres on the next left to right. Volkman inside ball to Walker, and this time they catch the forward pass.
2: He got away with the first one, which was, in my opinion, a little bit worse than that one, but there's no way Jerry Sutton was going to let two happen in a row.
3: Yeah, he might have got a bit of help. On the previous one, it was definitely a metre forward. And that one was very, very close as well.
0: It would have been more than a metre forward if Walker wasn't so close to it.
3: 49 seconds, big set here for South Sydney. If they can get points in this set.
0: Oh, yeah.
3: Ooh.
1: Not the sort of team that you would think, let's set it up and then boot a field goal.
3: Cody will have know exactly what he wants in this set. He's got 36, he's got probably four play the balls to get it right.
1: So we're still going to get to halfway, which we're about to do. Gray hitting it up on the first, Kalama Tungi on the second. So nothing adventurous so far. 22 seconds remains. Now it's spread from left to right. Humphreys to Ward, Ward to Fafita. They've handled Fafita pretty well after his devastating first run. And he's going to be stopped with only 13 seconds to go. 38 metres from the line. Now it comes infield. Away to Humphreys on the Walker. Here we go. Short ball, Aiken. Aiken can't get away from the defence of Sam Rani. Slips a desperate pass. This will now be the last play of the first half. The Seagull picks it up on the Smith. He kicks, charged down, picked up by Seagull. Now a hit and hope little grubber. It's okay, but it's going to be taken by Yongi, who stumbles and looked like he hurt himself. He's fine as he's taken down. Very entertaining first half. Very entertaining stuff. And Parramatta that just went through a couple of missed opportunities, and South have done well to be in front 12-6 at halftime. That's your halftime score. We do it for Remote Water and for Macca's. Triple M rocking Thursday night footy.
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1: All right, so the rain now really sweeping across this CommBank Stadium. It's okay crowd in the end. They've poured in from the Parramatta League Club just on kickoff, so the northern end has got a few people in the stand, and they're seeing a good game. 12-6 Bunnies, Walker and Aiken with early tries for South. Kelly scored for Parramatta, and then Parramatta really had the best of it but couldn't quite cash in. Wade Graham and Shane Flanagan take us through this first half. Wade, I imagine South will be pretty delighted to still be in front.
2: Oh, definitely. It was a really good first half. A couple of early errors from Parramatta really put themselves under pressure, and that South Sydney attack firing on all cylinders cashed in the two quick tries. But then slowly and surely Parramatta evened out that possession and cleaned up some of their football, found a try of their own. Arguably could have found some more points if not for the South Sydney great try line defence. So it's been end to end, and both teams have showed they're not afraid to throw the ball around despite the wet conditions. Been really impressed with both teams in that first half.
3: Yeah, as you said, South started well, and then Parra have had probably the run of it at the back end. We saw that, you know, Dan Q called it was a forward pass, and it definitely was. Parramatta would rue the decision to go left there. They should have come back. Mitchell Moses was at the post. He had numbers there, and they just jumped down the short side. And some real good scramble defence from South Sydney. But, you know, if whoever goes on to win this footy game, they'll look at moments. And I feel that Parramatta have had some moments. We had a look at Katonga, the back rower. They had him stripped for numbers, and he found a kick. I think he'll get his, if he's ever got a kicking license, it'll definitely be revoked.
1: Yes.
3: And the captain, Mitchell Moses, wasn't happy about it. He needed to get the ball on that occasion. And then when we look at South Sydney, it's some scramble defence in both edges that saved him from not being equal at halftime or behind. Some really good defence by their both centres.
1: All right, Parramatta is right in this game, but obviously they're a try behind. What are you telling them at halftime? What do they need to fix up or do better in the second half?
3: Parramatta?
1: Yes.
3: Parramatta have created enough opportunities, but the ball hasn't gone to the right person at the right time. Mitchell Moses has twice been screaming for the ball. We saw Talon De Silva jump down a short side when they made the line break, and then South Sydney scrambled and stopped the try. He needed to get the ball then, and we just spoke about the kick from the back rower. You know, it needs to go to your halves there to pick up the right, get the right kick in, and you know, they might come up with points. South Sydney, they just need to get field position and do what they did in the first 15 minutes, just bully the opposition.
1: Who's impressed you the most out of the Bunnies, Wado? I'm looking here at some numbers. Kalama Tangi, 12 for 121. Now, you can be sort of mesmerised by stats, but his runs have all had real purpose. Well, we better turn his mic on.
2: Gorney.
1: Oh,
2: yeah.
1: There he is. Come that, on, Wade.
2: The late footwork at the line, it causes so much issues for defenders just because how big and powerful he is. And then as soon as they, with that feed, he can get the defenders to plan, he dominates through the middle there. That second try was directly from a quick play to ball from him. Talis Duncan is the other one for me. Just his defence out there, out wide. We know he's played a lot of back row and through the middle third of the field, but his ability to cover that centre position and defend well, he saved two out-and-out tries already tonight. So yep, he's such an impressive young player.
1: All right, let's take a break. We'll come back. We might have some drama here tonight because we've got a nice tight game, two very competitive sides. It's 12-6 to the Bunnies. 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
9: Now it's swung back to the open left. This is their danger area. Walker runs, Walker over, Walker through. When they go to the left, they are deadly. They are like a cobra, South Sydney. Walker opens them up.
10: Like a cobra. That is an unbelievable analogy. I love it, dear. That's on fire. And you're right, they do it so well.
9: And now Smith scoops out a dummy half, gives the pass on, and it's a try for Aiken. Aiken scores. That's a Brandon Smith special. It was a quick play, the ball off a barnstorming Kalaa Matangi run. Smith taking advantage. Aiken running the line. Parramatta flimsy around the edges again. South are cooking tonight.
10: They're doing what they have to do, South Sydney.
9: Then on an extravagant pass out to the right wing, where it comes into the winger, and Brian Kelly wins his way to the line, and I think he's got it now. South have done well to be in front 12-6 at halftime.
7: Triple M Ross Footy.
9: Yes, indeed. So the lights are off at the moment, just getting a bit of a halftime show. There is nothing like being at a Sydney ground, and out come the cars. The car yard that sponsors the club is doing a bit of business. It reminds me of my old days at Cogger Oval, and the Newmans of Rocky Point Road cars would come out. They'd play the song over the old... You remember that, Flano?
11: I do.
9: Newmans of Cogger down Rocky Point Road. And that'd be the halftime show, Wade. They would bring the cars out. They'd do a lap of honour, and then the cars would go. And then the players would come out for the second half. That was halftime entertainment back in the 80s and 90s.
10: Oh, I tell you what, in this weather, they're brave to get the cars out there. The greenskeepers, boy, they'd be having kittens at the moment. We've seen the cars drive on their luscious turf that they've worked so hard to look after, Dan.
9: That's it. So here come the Bunnies, 12-6 leaders. This is one they can't let go. They're playing an opposition down near the bottom of the ladder, and they've got the lead If they are fair dinkum, South, this is one they cannot let slip. Parramatta now back out on the field. So, Triple M, rocking your Thursday night football. And the Parramatta be running to the league's club end. What have you spotted there, Flano?
11: It's pretty even, as you said, Dan. 12-6 on the scoreboard, but possession 52-48. Time in possession is pretty even, and then their completion rates under tricky conditions, 75% for the Eels and 80% for the Rabbits. This half, it's the whole half time, it did rain consistently during that period, so tricky conditions in this second half. Valuing possession is going to be important, and where you play the game.
9: All right, here we go. Shane Flanagan, Wade Graham, your experts for Seabass Super. Emma Lawrence on the sideline. Bob Jane T-Marts. We'll go down to her in a moment. So Sounds bring it back here with Keon Kalamatungi, first to carry it forward. Triple M rocking Thursday night footy as Ewan Aiken, one of the try scorers for the Bunnies, works it upfield, followed up by a charging Lockie Hubner, his second run tonight. And he runs into two Parramatta defenders. Play back to Smith, throws to the open right to the halfback Ward, turns it into Fifita. Fifita, his 10th run. His work rate has been excellent since coming to the Bunnies. Little darting run here from Brandon Smith, well claimed by the marker. So not many metres there. Ward on the last, kicking deep. And it's taken on the full by Addo Carr. Skipping and crabbing, and now he's met and put down South Sydney. Very efficient opening set here from Combank Stadium. That's where we're calling tonight. There's Parramatta worker upfield. Is M in place? Let's go to Emma Lawrence for Bob Jane T-Marts as Parramatta worker upfield. M.
12: The messages from the Bunnies at halftime. Wayne Bennett very happy with their effort in defence. He wants them to be patient, build pressure, and stop making it hard for themselves with those resets. And I like this. This is word for word from the Eels. Discipline, stay in the contest, and effing compete.
9: That's it. That's it. There will be a time here on Triple M we'll be allowed to say it at verbatim. We haven't quite got there yet. A high kick is coming down about 15 away. It's come away for Parramatta, and they're going to score. It's Talon De Silva who scores next from the post. A high kick. Parramatta come down with it. South Sydney make a bit of a meal of it. And that's a try.
10: F and compete, apparently. That was the message coming out from half-time. Fifth tackle option. Is it Russell? He gets down there. Competes in the air. It's a great kick from Mitchell Moses. Enough height in the right spot. Russell up one-on-one in the air. Brings it down. Great little pass to Kautonga, and then De Silva supporting through the middle. Jason Rolls asks, and you shall receive.
11: Yeah, it's a great start. Great start for Parramatta. First set, get to the end of your set, put a kick up and contest it. And as you said, it was really well done by Russell. Just went up a one-on-one contest. He gets the ball. They're probably just checking now to make sure everyone was onside. Try confirmed. But a great start. Jason Rolls will be over the moon.
9: Well, what a turnaround here. South Sydney fought so hard to repel Parramatta late in the first half, and they cough one up early off a high kick. And there won't be much sympathy when you don't really contest the high kicks. You sort of get what you deserve a bit. Not the only team to do it, but Pertek predictor not really needed. 98%. The kick is good. 12-all. 12-all at Combank. Triple M rocking Thursday footy for Ream Hot Water and for Maccas.
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12: See, sometimes a simple message is perfect. Effing compete, apparently, is what was said, and that's just what they've done. So I'd love if we had a tape recorder and we could genuinely hear what they said, because sometimes they just give us a load of BS.
9: For $4 billion, that should be one of the conditions that the TV gets to go in and record all that. You'd love that, Flano, if TV could record the halftime speech.
11: Well, they go in Origin, during Origin, they go into the coach's box, so it's probably not far away.
9: Now it's turning away to Alangi, and he's brought down 18 short of halfway. Triple M rocking Thursday footy with the silver and dummy half to the left of Walker. Walker to Hoffman. Hoffman to this big unit here in Kitioni Kautonga. Upended. Good tackle there. Ward almost got kicked in the teeth accidentally as Kautonga went down on the next play. They keep it left side with Russell hitting it up. And that gets us to the final play where a high kick is put up again. And Gray on one knee takes it courageously. He had Walker all over him and Gray knew he was going to get whacked. But he holds onto the ball. 12 all as it's a relieving run of sorts from Duncan. Another relieving run, this one from Seagwall. And he's been put away. He'll play it back to Walker. Walker away to Ewan Aiken. And Aiken carrying it up. Well, South must have fought it, thought it 12-0. We're just going to put the cleaners through Parramatta like we did to Brisbane last time we played. Not the case. It's a day for feet, a gang tackle. Not making it to halfway. Ball came out, penalty. What have Parramatta done here? Don't tell me they've stolen it after Fifita was called held. So Volkman just stamping away when Fifita was supposed to play it, a ruck infringement. What's going on?
10: He was unlucky here because there was no dummy half. We'd have just waited, see, he went early. He didn't get square. He did everything right. He just went a little bit early. Alarming signs there. They got away with that, South Sydney. We have no hooker deeper than your own half. That's alarm bell.
9: I don't think Flano's going to give much sympathy.
11: It was just too tempting. You could just see that was no dummy half. He wouldn't get square. He put his hands in the cookie jar and come up with a football and a penalty.
9: So 19 away. It's about to be played back centre field. Brandon Smith to the right now to Ward. Into the line to Walker. He touches it on straight to the leg of Volkman, but the referee says it's gone forward. Cody panicking. They haven't had many chances. And he's tried to cash in on basically tackle two. So that is a poor play from Cody Walker. And in fact, it hit his fingertips looking at a Harvey Norman replay. He was going to tap it on, but the pressure of Volkman up in his face just caused the timing to go askew. They're off at the moment, South. They are off. They've done a lot of defending. And now it's Parramatta on the attack. Tuilagi. Oh, he's dropped the ball off the scrum, hit the tackle. Well, a routine run. He's been absolutely whacked. Brandon Smith, there he is, the energy man for South, involved in the tackle. All 12 teammates come and pat him on the back. Oh, that's unfortunately, we've seen far too much of this from Parramatta when they're right in the thick of games and then just a routine moment goes wrong.
11: That's Brandon Smith all over. He bent his back and he went in there with some real intent. He knew where the ball was. He knew it was on his side of the tackle and just attacks it, hits above the football and it comes loose.
9: So from the scrum, it's Smith giving it to Gray. Beats one, beats two, beats three. Can't get through Yongi. And desperate defence from behind too for the front row of Moretti. Six more tackles as Gray was pushed over a second time. Hupner just working it closer to the middle with a little one-out bump. And he'll play it now where it's Brandon Smith to the right to Ward. Ward to Walker. Walker out to Duncan. Duncan splashes off his man. And O'Carr gives it to Corsi. He's over. I think he's got it down, but it's going to need a look. Corsi, he lumbered towards the line. Two defenders got him. I think he gets this down before he was taken touch and goal. And South Sydney have scored here. Ad O'Carr's missed tackle has killed them. But we'll look at a replay in a moment. South Sydney for now, 16-12.
10: Yeah, he's defended great tonight, Ad O'Carr. This time he elects to come up and in to try and shut the play down. Just doesn't come up with the tackle on Duncan. Spins out of it, gets it to Corsi. I think he gets there. I think he's close to the in-goal touchline. I'm pretty sure the point of the ball, hits the turf before any part of his body goes out. It's a great effort. This will be the angle. Gets low, the big fella. Yeah, no dramas there.
11: He's a good player, Talis Duncan. You know, usually a back rower. He's played in the middle part of the field, played on the edge, and he's had a fair job tonight. Slippery conditions, tricky conditions to play in the centres, and on that occasion, just come off his right foot, got rid of Adokar, and then found a pass to put his winger away. All class.
9: Indeed. Ed Corsi, his fifth game as a red and green. Second try for South Sydney. But that was lovely work from Duncan on the Harvey Norman replay. Good finish in the end. 38% per tick kick predictor when we get there, but just looking at the... Geez, Duncan does a good job in the centres, doesn't he, for a second rower?
11: He does. He's a class player. As I said, he's probably his third year full-time NRL. He's got good leg speed. He's a good defender. His best position, without a doubt, is in the back row, but he just shows his versatility playing tonight in the centres.
9: As we're talking about Latrell, they haven't had White for ages. So...
11: This kid can kick too. He's a good goal kicker.
9: Oh, you're backing him in. Pertek says no. Pertek said 38%. You're saying better than that.
11: I like Pertek, but I'm going yes.
9: Okay. It's obviously a former personal sponsor. Maybe a current one. Here comes Seagull. One in from touch. Right up. Moves in. Starts it. It goes down the middle. Goes across the face. No goal. Not a bad kick, but no good. 16-12 Bunnies. Triple M rocking the football for Ream Hot Water and for Maccas. And ball about to be put on the tee. Emma Lawrence, down to you for Bob Jane T-Marts.
12: One thing about young Seagold, he backs himself. Even in his first couple of games of first grade, he had said a few times, no, I've got this, when it was, you know, a tough one and a penalty, should they take it? So just like the big dog Latrell, they both back themselves. Put that all down to the tackle from Brandon Smith. He's got a big night ahead. He's on the 24-hour live stream for the bye round. So head to their social pages to help support Giant.
9: What time's he on? I just got a message to go on there too. It might be...
12: You're on there too. What time are you on?
9: I don't know. They said just drop by after work. It's a little ramshackle. As your 24-hour thing, it's a bit ramshackle.
12: Look out for Jimmy and his rollercoaster.
9: I was scratched him because I said, only if I can have a cigar. They said, no, don't be stupid, you idiot. So they rubbed me out and then reinstated today. Now, here's a carry. They're 18 short of halfway. Played back here. And running is Brandon Smith. He is having his best game as a South Sydney player. He runs a good 10 metres, leaves the ruck scattered as he plays it quickly. High kick on the last. Taken very well by Yongi because he had absolutely nowhere to go. And he had three defenders up in his face, but he didn't panic. It's only a one-score game, but South have got the pendulum swinging their way again. With a run now by Tiankum Brown. This guy's a unit. Tiankum Brown, a front rower. Now, that's it for Parramatta. That's 17 they've used. South have only used 15, I believe. 15 of their available 17. With a run now from Brian Kelly, almost a halfway. Could have been six again. Seagwalt mucking around in the tackle, but they're offside on the next anyway. So it is six more tackles as it's come to Luca Moretti, who's filled centre field. Parramatta should get pretty close here. Yongi, if they hold onto it, the Eels, they can really knock on the door. Yongi with a run down the middle. Doesn't go too far. On the next, it comes to Walker. Away to Moses. Does the splits on the slippery surface. Ducks under the tackle from Walker, but is made to play it. Walker clustered his groin. Or rather, Moses clustered his groin there. Not hard to understand why. It was an awkward fall. 20 metres out. Silver out of dummy half. On his knees, he passes out to Volkman. Volkman goes the other way with the ball to his right. Away now here to Walker. And in fact, no, that's Brown. Brown in front of the right upright. Six away. Parramatta, great chance. Walker, he catches and passes to Volkman. Out to Yongi. Yongi throws a bullet, but it's intercepted. Brilliantly done by Corsi. They're going to run him down, I believe, although Volkman taking forever to get to him. And Corsi finally stopped, but a sensational play. 25 away. That might be the match-defining play from Corsi. Spread from right to left. Ward goes long to Walker. Centre field. Keeps it going now to Seagold. Seagold taken by the sliding defence. Plenty of tackles for South to get another. Back in field it comes with. Looks like Zap Murray captured in the centre of this Combank Stadium. It is. He plays it. As it goes right, out it goes Gray. Gray short ball, Duncan. Duncan reaches out and scores. That is great stuff for South. The intercept from Corsi. The finish from Duncan. He's having a great night. Smith's having a great night. And South reinstate their two-score lead, 20-12.
10: Oh, big play from one end of the field to the other. Iongi, half an opportunity, tries the long ball to Addo Carr, but Corsi's there, sticks out the hand, takes the intercept and races upfield. And they were shot from this, Parramatta. They did their best to get their numbers behind the play the ball. But there's Josh Addo Carr making the tackle in the middle of the field. Ashton Ward, he knew where the football had to go. short on that left-hand side, just through the hands. Talis Duncan, we've mentioned his name plenty of times tonight, finds himself a try. South Flano, bang, bang, just like that, in control of the game again.
11: Yeah, really interesting way down on this left-hand side. Of course, he's probably watched what Ado Carr has done to him and got in the passing lane, and then he does exactly the same. He gets in the passing lane. They had a three on two. If he gets it to his winger, he's in the corner, but he gets in between them and goes probably up to the 30-metre line, and then Chouse just showed some real patience. And once again, it was Ashton Ward who come up with the right play at the right time.
9: Oh, the camera is on Jerry Sutton. What has happened here?
13: Looking at a potential 8-point try.
9: Oh, okay.
13: For a foot to the face.
9: Now, the kick would be 9 in from touch. That's the regular kick, and then there'd be the kick from in front. So let's see. Duncan. So the try...
14: Look at the action here of Sean Russell. He makes a deliberate action to kick at the ball.
9: That is a bizarre play.
14: Duncan in the face.
9: So he's facing the wrong way.
14: This is a potential 8-point
9: try. He's booted.
14: Have a decision.
9: He's trying to boot the ball out of Duncan's hands, but that you take a risk. Yeah. He's missed the ball with Duncan in the head.
11: Yeah, you're exactly right. He's taken the risk. He knows what he was doing. Yeah. He's trying to hit the football, but he gets it wrong and he hits him in the head, and it's going to be an 8-point try.
9: Well, the first kick, your man Seagull will kick from 9 in from touch.
11: Nice work, Tommy. So it could be a 6-point try.
9: Could be, but
10: he'll kick this one.
9: I think he might too. He's much closer this time. 20. That'll make it 22-12, and then the kick from in front 24-12. So Parramatta just imploding here. Imploding a little. And, he's desperate. You can almost understand what he's doing, Russell, in terms of that instinct, saving at all costs, saving a try, but can't kick a bloke in the head.
10: Exactly right, and disappointed with that. Parramatta at one end, they looked likely to score themselves, and then, less than 30 seconds later, standing behind the goalpost again.
9: Jason Rolls with his head in his hands. Has no walkie-talkies to throw anymore. He smashed them early. Seagull, 51.5% per 10 kick prediction. And he sprays it right, and radar's off. So he'll now come back to the middle where he'll slot one through to make it 22-12. So 26 and a bit to go.
13: And time on again,
9: Kevin. Don't think he'll muck around here. 10 metres out. Just put it on the tee and slot it through. And Parramatta's all in front of I know this is pedantic, but they're all in front of the try line, which is actually not allowed. The bloke's in front. He's not going to have a problem. But the strange thing is, if he misses, there'd actually be a case to say, hang on, that's not a legal kick. Go and do it again. Anyway, this is not the pedantic hour on Triple M footy. Yep. And all matters not, because he's got the kick, 22-12. Emma Lawrence, sideline, Bob Jane T-Marts.
12: Well, after that intercept runaway, of course he doesn't look 100%. He was on the ground getting a bit of treatment from the trainer. Does already have that hammy strapped, and he's just doing some runs up and down the sideline. So keep an eye on him, but I would say he doesn't look 100%. But my goodness, up close, he's a big unit. He's a big winger.
11: Yeah, I was just watching that too, and he doesn't look in any shape to run the football. He does not want it at the moment. He's got that left leg strapped, a hammy. He ran 60 or 70 metres. Oh, he signalled to the sideline. He's not in good shape.
9: All right, his Kalamatangi from the kickoff here, 16 short of halfway. Well, we've got options, and one of them is Dane Jennings. Now, this kid's apparently very impressive. He's not a relation of the Michael Jennings family. He's a different Jennings, but apparently a very impressive youngster. And he gets a start here. So Corsi hobbles off, which is a shame, because there's a big contribution to this side. As South now spinning it from left to right with Duncan, proving to be a handful yet again for Russell, but Russell comes up with the tackle. Halfway line comes to Humphreys, kicking very long here. Good kick. A man who has played a lot of halfback through the years in the lower grades and a little bit in first grade. Pinpointing that one inside the 10, taken by Yongi. And Yongi 13 out from their own line. 22-12 to South. You've got Wade, you've got Flano. What's your Socceroos plans tomorrow, Wade Graham? Is Parramatta knock it on? Well, geez, you want to have a conversation for a routine set. and then Parramatta go and lose the ball with Sam Rani putting it down.
10: Yeah, just putting themselves under pressure here, Parramatta. All the momentum against them. Just got to knuckle down and try and fight through that period instead. Just a fundamental error. It was a bad pass from Mitchell Moses and then a poor attempt of catch from Sam Rani. In terms of the Socceroos, I'm on my own tomorrow, so I might just pull up a stump somewhere and check him out. I spent a couple of days in Tamworth, so it's good to be home.
9: Mate, you can find a country town better than anyone I've ever met.
11: On his own, that means he won't be at home.
9: So, no, that's... Mate, I'm popping out of the parking lot. And look, I'm working in the night. There'll be no drinkies, but you got to spend that with people. Here's Brandon Smith turning it in. Away there for Fida. For Fida backing into the defence and only 2 metres away. He'll play it back now. Brandon Smith getting it on to Kalamatangi and he's captured a metre away. He'll play it back here with South looking for a third try in this second half. Walker fires it out to Seagold. Great defence. Seagold's in trouble. He can't get the ground. He lost the ball behind him on purpose. Taken by Tua Lungi, who's then pushed along the sideline. Then he's rolled over illegally. Penalty Parramatta. And another momentum changer here. Yeah, we've got a bit of push and shove. A couple of short fused merchants. Walker, Brian Kelly getting into it. But they come away. No damage done. But, geez, good work, Parramatta. That might have been ripped out there of Seagold's hands, although almost certainly he was trying to squeeze it out before he was thrown into touch. Kelly and Walker not finding each other.
11: Yeah, I'm not quite sure what Walker did wrong there. The penalty, obviously, there's a push and shove after it. That had all rights to go and actually come in contact and try and force him over the sideline. He didn't do a lot wrong.
9: So, Parramatta, they get the ball back and they had to repel that South Sydney attack and they've done it well. 22-12 they trail, 22 to go on the Mitsubishi Triton Raider scoreboard. Walker, short little pass, well read. He was threatening to go left, he went right to Brown. Tiankum Brown up to halfway. Now, here's Volkman putting in a kick here for the flying at O'Carr. And Gray lets it run behind him. It's now put down by Parramatta, backwards, I'm sure.
13: Backwards South. Then
9: yeah, lucky
13: Carr.
9: Result for South. Gray. Gray had at O'Carr overrun him. And then the ball got away from him and he's caught one in the head here on the way down in the fight for the ball. So Adokar beat him, but Adokar couldn't control it. And then Sam rather Russell comes in and makes proper contact with head-on-head contact. Now, that's not illegal, but that might be a problem for Gray, who's being treated by the trainer. Russell then tried to pick the ball up. He knocked it on. Unlucky for Parramatta. That's a great play from Parramatta. They probably deserved a bit better.
10: Well, just a heads-up play. They had that change from Kosi going off and young Jennings on that wing. Little early fire, a shot there just to make sure he's in position. He's and Adokar, with that sort of speed, always a good option. Just to bounce of the ball.
9: Yeah, that's going to be...
10: And Jai Gray, we see he's heading off the field for an HIA. And
9: so what? Now, Jaden Sullivan's got the bib on. So two players that probably didn't expect to get on, Dane Jennings and Jaden Sullivan. One's already in the action and we might see Sullivan in a moment, which I guess he could play fullback. Waiter, what would you do there? It'd have to
10: be him, you'd imagine. You know, we know him as a half. You're not really going to put Ashton Ward or Cody Walker at the back, so yeah, if Sullivan comes on,
9: Seagold, you can't put Sullivan in the centres. All right, I guess we'll find out shortly. So and with all of that in mind, Totola comes on. So Tola comes
13: sure
9: on.
13: Break early here. Wait for the
9: Jennings looking to get his first taste of first grade. I wonder if Jennings can play fullback. Well, I guess we'll soon find out. But a bit of confusion here. A bit of confusion for South Sydney.

0: not triggering their 17th player yet, South. They probably want to see the outcome of the Gray concussion test. 22-12, 21 to go, South on top. Johnston lost the ball. A routine little shimmy out of dummy half. Parramatta with a great chance. Ball played to Tuilagi. Throws infield to Moses. Catch a pass to Brown. Brown almost up to the 20. Big chance for the Eels here to get right back into the game. De Silva, the dummy half. Throws open left to Volkman. Straightens his run. Then gives it to Moses. On to Yongi. Yongi to Adokar, who coughs the ball up as he was heading for the corner. He wasn't going to get there anyway because the defence was excellent. They came across. Jennings, well done, young man, involved in that one. And a try goes begging. As we look here at a replay, what a first moment of first grade. Adokar had put that down anyway, Flano, but Jennings had him covered.
1: Yeah, Jennings did have him covered. And a big day, you come on, you're a centre winger, and you look up and you got to mark Josh Adokar in space there. But he did a really good job, put him under pressure, and the pass just wasn't on. And I think you'll find Latrell Sewalt's gone back to fullback.
0: Okay, all right. Emma Lawrence, sideline, Bob Jane.
2: So it's a Category 2 HIA for Jai Gray, which means he has the 15 minutes to be assessed. So can return before the end of the match. And for Corsi, the medical staff for the Rabbitohs are saying it's a bad cork to the quad. So
0: okay.
2: His night is over.
0: Ooh, okay. Now it's spread from left to right. Walker again tried to get a little first subtle. He threw a pass it on. Oh, well, I think the Walker pass was forward, but it's called a knock-on against Parramatta. That's a fortunate result. Another bad pass of Walker. It's just a little off at the moment. South ball, 30 out from their own line. By the way, Bob Jane T-Mart's end of financial year price buster sale on right now. BobJane.com.au.
1: Yeah, it was a bad pass. They got lucky against South Sydney. At both sides, obviously, with the pass to Josh Adokar, that goes over the sideline early in the tackle count. And then Cody Walker going to shift on tackle three. He got lucky.
0: So now South Sydney with Sewalt going up the left edge after the scrum win. The South want to be careful. They don't want to let Parramatta in this contest. It's 10 at the moment. Parramatta won't go. I've called them a couple of times of late. They will not go away. Carried up by Totola. Now it's Ward. Short ball to Fafita. Tangled up in traffic. They won't. Almost appeared to lose that ball, but he didn't. He held on with his big mitts. Played back to Brandon Smith. Throws left now. It's Humphreys involved. Sewalt. Lovely double pump. Murray away. Then he threw a loose pass taken nicely by Johnston, who socketed ahead with poise. Fell on it. Taken by Moses, but that could have been a disaster for South. They're 30 away. Comes here to Kalamatangi. Shrugs off Walker. Now coming at him is Kitioni Kautonga. Kautonga makes good contact, but the pass is thrown to Fafita. Backs in over the 30, almost to the 20. And that will be the end of the set once he plays it and the last commences. Brandon Smith, very clever stuff, throws into a man loitering in the ruck as they get six more. Ward then takes off downfield, and Ward is up to the 10 where he's finally fell. Centre field. Smith away as it comes here from Walker to Sewalt. Sewalt is hammered in the tackle on the left side. Again, the winger was left open. Played short side, Brandon Smith. Oh, he almost reached out and scored. And what have tackle we got three here? Now he's walked off the mark. Now he's played it from the tackle wrong spot. And this is getting very messy with 18 minutes to go. But Brandon Smith, very smart to throw it into a player there. Only six again was the only result. Here's Sewalt trying to slice through with his right foot, but he's held onto by Volkman. 10 away, near the right upright. Duncan the dummy half, tosses it into Kalamatangi, pushes off the silver, can't push off the next two as he's felled here, five away. Walker time surely, it's spread from right to left. Walker out, or rather Walker, oh, he goes to a yawning gun. Oh, horrible, horrible read from Moses. Walker strolls over for number two, points to the sky. Oh, you'll love that. He's got one over Mitch Moses there, sold him a bit of candy. And Moses took the bait. Boy, oh boy, 26-12.
3: Yeah, Mitch, he was looking for his back row to tie up that inside. But, you know, at some stage, you've got to realise he's not there and you can't open up that lane. You've got to protect your inside shoulder. And Cody Walker, as he always does, ball in two hands, putting doubt in the defender's mind. And that time just had him.

0: Sliding way too passive. Moses opened up that gap and he just took it with both hands and probably seals the game here. It's a little bit of time on the clock, 18 minutes, but all the momentum here with South Sydney, Parramatta. They need to find something and find something fast.
1: They've been sharp, South Sydney. I've liked the way they're attacked. They've been, everyone's known, they've been on the same page all together. They've gone out the back. The halfback has been outstanding and Cody Walker has just been the icing on the cake when needed. Their middle forwards have carried the ball strong. Keon Kolomatungi's been good. Cam Murray, there hasn't been a bad player. And as you said, Brandon Smith, probably his best game for the club. But the thing that stands out for me is they just look like they're all on the same page, especially when they get into good field position.
2: So, on their way to 8-6. Not there yet. They're 14 up with 16 to go, but Parramatta now. It's going to be a long way home. And Walker with his second try. The old man's still got legs. 10 in from touch left side here for Seagull. He's got to get one of these, Flanner. You backed him in from the start. Can he nail a kick? 62% per kick. Moves in and misses.
1: I watched him in warm-up. It's my fault. I take full responsibility. I watched him in warm-up. He was outstanding. I'm sorry.
2: Flanner. I'd be ringing his family and apologising.
0: Don't you remember, Dan? I was all over him last week as well. I loved him. He can kick a goal. He's just having an off night.
2: There he is, defending his old coach. He can defend himself. He knows what he did.
1: Yep.
2: Emma Lawrence, sideline, Bob Jones, T-Marts.
3: Well, a milestone match for Mitch Moses, 250 games in the NRL. Not going to plan, that's for sure. And he has never won a milestone match as the Eels go short kickoffs.
2: Up they go. Thank you, Em. Good stat. Not a good one for Moses. Now, a short kickoff has bounded back to Walker, who's dropped it. And it was a hard one. It was a tough one. It just fired off like it was off a pinball machine. And now Parramatta get a 20 away.
0: Just maybe, Dan. Just maybe. This is the opportunity. Scrum 20 metres out, centre field. Parramatta. They can get on the scoreboard here and swing that momentum back their way. We could be in for a grandstand finish, but they need to go. Need to go now.
2: Anyway, 20 metres out as it's fired out to the left. Oh, what a strange play. It came to Russell. He threw it out in the back ball that had every Parramatta player confused to Yongi. There was some set little move there, but someone was in the wrong position. Out of all that, Souths are offside anyway, so Parramatta can do it again. And I would suggest for everyone's benefit, they should run that play again and actually get it right.
0: Well, just show us what you're trying to do, because
2: that's right.
0: We had no idea then.
2: That's right.
0: They've been practicing that one, or they just tossed it out?
2: I'm intrigued, actually. What is this play? Now it's going out of the right. You buggers. Now it comes out of the right here to Moses, goes for a little run, and he's put down 20 away. Well, if it's going to happen for Parramatta, it's going to have to happen soon. He's a powerhouse runner. Brown in his third game of first grade. Drop down 10 away. Centre field. Now Moses on the left. Links up with Bob. Returns it into Kautonga. He puts his shoulder into the chest of Fafita. Fafita holds his ground. Play back to De Silva. Throws to the right to Tuava Edie. Stopping and propping and now straightening. Where Totola is there to meet him, along with the fullback Seagwalt. No Jai Gray at the moment. The tackle made. Left upright. De Silva to the right to Moses. Goes deep. Away to Williams. Williams to Yongi. Dead set through a ball forward. Off a South player. Fallen on by South Sydney. Out of all that, South Sydney get it back through Johnston.
0: Once again, the South Sydney edge defence standing up. It's on multiple occasions tonight. Parramatta in good field position. Shifting, going laterally, trying to create extra numbers on the outside, but the South Sydney edge defence has just stood up time and time again.
2: Swung down from left to right as it's a stylish looking run and a strong looking run from Duncan, but he's taken around the ankles. Sharp play, the ball allows Seagwell to run out of dummy half, and he's almost up the halfway. And he'll play it on the last. Good set from South. And it's put up now by the halfback Ward. This one's dropping down 15 metres out to Yongi. Throws a 20 metre pass to his right. Where, Kelly winced in that tackle. Something went wrong there as he was taken around the ankles. He got another Parramatta player down. Bontman, yeah, he's about 50 metres upfield here. And Kelly, it's clutching at his groin there. Something went wrong in that tackle. There was nothing illegal about it. Addo Carr now gritting his teeth and running it down the middle. 26-12 South. There's a run now. Great one too. Brand. He's got something. Tiankum Brand. He probably hasn't got many minutes, but he's making a count as Moses into the line on the next. Throws to Kau Tonga, or rather to a lungy, the other second rower. He throws as he's falling. It rolls along the ground. Fortuitously for Parramatta, they pick it up. And eventually, it's finding Jack Williams, who stopped 39 away. Last comes to Bogman. The high kick chases on. Addo Carr coming through. So is Russell, but no panic from the man on debut in Jennings, Dane Jennings, and he stays in the field of play as well. So 12 minutes to go. The Bunnies, it was 12-all, remember? 12-all, so South have done well here to really hold their nerve and probably see off these Eels. And they'll probably need to win 5 of their last 10. And that, you would think, would get them into the finals. 13-11. Here's Ward onto Fafita. That's assuming they finish it off here, which they should. Fafita standing tall in the tackle. And now the kick, a belly kick here, and it becomes somewhat of a torpedo, although it steadies and it's an easy catch for Yomi, who brings it back for Parramatta. Looking at some injuries for South. White could be back next week. Campbell Graham a week after that. So there's something. Mitchell not for 4 weeks, maybe. Parramatta keeping it alive here through Moses. His pass knocked down by Johnston. That's got to be a knock-on. It's picked up by another South Sydney player, and the ref lets it go. I'm sure Johnston knocked that forward 30 metres out. Here's a short side play back to Johnston. And he's running into offside defenders. That'll get the crowd rolled up even more. Back to the open and that right, where Kalamatangi works it up the middle. And he stopped inside the 20. Well, this would finish it off if South Sydney can get another one. For the right it goes. Ward takes a couple of steps on the Seagrod. Ah, Fafita got in the way. So that's going to be the end of that. Seagrod just drops like it's an army drill. Takes the tackle. 19 out, right side. Fafita dummy half. Tosses it infield. Turn it in. To Tully, driving upfield. A set up play on tackle 3, make it 4. Centre field play back to Humphreys. To the left to Ward. Ward out to Walker. Got a shocking pass. Walker had to reach back. And by the time he hauled it in, all he could do was shuffle it out to Aiken, who had plenty of defenders on him. So messy set this from South, but they've still got it. Last tackle. Walker, chip kick across the face. Right edge. Fafita goes up. Oh, he caught it and dropped it. He did the hard work. He's going to claim he lost it backwards. And it's a handover because Jerry Sutton's having none of it.
1: They've had some good players, South, but I can't go past Keon Kalamatangi. He's run for 189 metres so far. Front rower, hasn't been replaced, just keeps toiling away in the middle. Outstanding effort.
2: Yeah, indeed. Been a few that are the back five for South over 100 metres. Fafita, 16 for 134, and the choice outside stats is a lovely pass of Botman. Almost puts Addo Carr away as I step on my cable. We'll go to Emma shortly as Addo Carr will play it. Almost took my head off there. It's left for right away from Walker to Moses. Moses keeps it going to Yongi. Yongi fires it out. Ball's lost. Ball's lost as it went to Samrani. Parramatta getting a bit desperate. Not that that was all desperation football necessarily. It was just a spread. Bunnies, 30 away. Here's a run from Humphreys. Got a bit of Cam Murray about him just with the wet hair and the style he runs. But he's wearing 15. Murray, of course, the 13 as it's worked up. Inside the 20 now with a run from Hubner. On the next, it's Walker. Walker into the line. Out to Murray, who was absolutely smashed after he tapped the ball on. And we'll keep an eye on that because he's still on the ground.
0: It's a pain.
2: Still on the ground. Now play comes around him. Walker to the right to Ward. Shaped the kick. Then he stopped. Didn't know what to do. Turned it in. And Walker still on the ground as it found this pass from Ward. Lockie Hubner, again, not crisp at the moment. Comes to Ward. Cut out pass. And it spills through the hands of Duncan, although he may claim couple he kicked four. It ahead. No.
4: Knock on to us.
2: Now, Emma, what can you see with Cam Murray down there for Bob Jones Seamarts?
3: Well, first off, Jai Gray is literally just about to come back into the action. So he has passed his HIA. And looks like Cam Murray across the other side of the field, he's up. He's getting attention from the trainer. He's got his hands on his hips. He obviously got whacked, but I think his trainer's given the thumbs up. There he goes. Okay. So the skip is staying on the field, and Jai Gray's about to come back on.
2: All right, nicely done in for Bob Jane T-Mats.
0: I think he was winded, Dan.
2: I think he was too.
0: It's a very uncomfortable feeling at any time when that happens. Obviously, he had that collision pass there with Brian Kelly jamming up and in to put pressure on him and just hit him once he tapped the ball on. But yeah, that is a very, very uncomfortable feeling when you get the wind knocked out of you.
2: This is where stats let you down and you can't trust them. Here's Parramatta spreading it inside their 20. Moses to Volkman. Volkman out to Young and he's chopped down. Brandon Smith, 5 runs, 47 metres. 1 try assist. But you look at those stats and go, oh, geez, he's probably the 10th best player on their team. But boy, he had some big moments tonight. He's off the field now. Cal Thomas turning his body and then getting an offload. Not having a problem offloading Parramatta, De Silva throws it to the open side. And the man he gives it to is Phil. 26-12, South in cruise control. Moses floating pass out of the wing of Kelly. Rolls in a little grubber. He's outbodied by Johnston, but it hits Johnston and dances along the sideline. That should be...
4: shoulder to shoulder to the ball.
2: Should be off South. Now, what do we got here? We got a penalty Parramatta. They're saying that Johnston pushed Kelly off the ball. That's probably fair. So Parramatta not going away, although South are going to challenge this. And that's probably a fair penalty. He put his shoulder into Kelly and took him out of it. It's ticky-tack, but it's probably accurate.
0: It's much for muchness because the ball ended up coming off Alex Johnston anyway into touch. So whether it's a penalty or
5: Brian Kelly play the ball. Kicks the ball and chases his own kick. Alex Johnston stops running shoulder to shoulder and only plays the man running him off the ball in an escort line. Challenge is unsuccessful.
2: Penalty. I'm guessing Flano wouldn't have got your seal of approval, the idea of challenging that one.
1: Oh, well, it's late in the game. They've got a challenge. They're out in front. But, once again, I think it's a wasted challenge. I think Alex Johnston knew exactly what he was doing, and it touched him and went into touch anyway.
2: Yeah, that's what made it bizarre. So Parramatta on the attack. A good first run for two of our Edie. On the next, it's the front row, Moretti down the left edge. Playing it 11 out. De Silva dummy half. To the right to Volkman. Volkman on to Moses. Up in his face is Cody Walker. Cody has won this day against Moses, that's for sure. Now it's Volkman turning it in. Katonga got rid of the attempted tackle of Fatola. Then the offload comes along. Walker back inside the 10 where he's stopped on tackle number 4. 5.5 left. Here's De Silva to the right to Moses, throws an intercept. He couldn't have hit Johnston any better. Then the ball came out to Murray after the pass. As Murray skips away, he's in the clear. Volkman's chasing, 30 to go, and Murray is taken. Johnston, clever play, good speed Murray, 22 away. Out it comes now. Walker to Ward. Ward to Fafita. On it goes Duncan. Pin the ears back, son. He's over. Tell us Duncan scores. He deserves a second try. Johnston starts it. Duncan finishes it. And they're going home with the points. 30 points to 12.
0: An exclamation mark on this game here. Just down the other end. Parramatta's attack. 2 sideways. Alex Johnston up into the line. Just passes the ball. Takes the intercept. Finds Cam Murray. He looked like he was going to have the wheels there for a little bit in that run and then just backed it off into third gear. But Parramatta's defensive line was shot after that break. Just nice hands across the field. Great pass from Dave Fafita with the pressure of the winger up in his face. And then Talis Duncan. Is that a double for him? A double.
2: It is.
0: Well deserved. But yeah, that's a big exclamation mark on this night for South Sydney. Parramatta just hurting themselves, Flano.
1: Yeah, well, they had to throw the ball around Parramatta and they've tried to go over the top. And Alex Johnston got in the passing lane again and took the intercept. It was interesting when he took the intercept and he passed it to Cam Murray. And Cam Murray was really, there was a man on him and he had Cody Walker next to him. And Cody said, I don't want it. You're faster than me. Go, boy. And he did go. He took off. He got down to about the 20-metre line and then got tackled. And a really smart play. Once again, their half, Ashton Ward, stood up, got the ball to the edge. Really smart play. Shifted. And they get a try through Talis Duncan. And they deserved it, South Sydney. They defended well. Yes, Parramatta had to push the pass, but some really nice football. you know, from a whole football team. I think it's been a really good team effort there, Dan. There's been some really good players. You spoke about the hooker. He's been great. But front rower, Colin Matangi, hasn't been a bad South player.
2: And a nice for and against boost as well. The for and against is already pretty good. This will get him into the plus triple digits. So that's important. Here's the kick now. Seagull comes in and he got it, you beauty! The first one Flano said, didn't say he's going to kick it, and he nailed it. 32-12. I know, Emma, at no stage has Wade even considered coming down to take your job. Down to you on the sideline, Bob Jane team.
3: No, not even offer for a cup of tea or anything. I'm disappointed in Wado. But anyway, I'll continue reporting from the sideline. Cody Walker has come off just for a rest. They got Sullivan into the action, and the way they were cheering, it was like his debut, so they're very happy to see him get on the field. And Flano, your man, Keon Kalomatangi, also off 213 metres, 33 tackles. What a man, and what a signing from you at the Dragons.
2: Oh, hello. Kickoff taken by Johnston, and he's away. Who's he got to link up with? Bud Sullivan, first run, almost through, but taken down. Well, Parramatta here just completely withered away. I'm saying so. Kickoff is Seagold, around two of our Edie. And he carries it inside the 20, where he stopped. Hard to believe it was 12 all, not all that long ago. Now it's to Tolga, out to Ward. Ward to the front man, Duncan, smashed in the tackle in front of the right upright. 12 away, quick play the ball, they want another. Hubner to Ward, Ward ducks under a high one. Geez, Parramatta can give away penalties and do dumb things. Walker there is just tired, that was a loose tackle. But boy, I reckon every bit of South's success you can attribute to something Parramatta have done to contribute in this second half.
4: Yeah, yeah, but you can take it back. Just
2: wait. They'll walk it back here. How long left? 2.5 minutes.
4: Yep. Go. No tackles.
2: And Fifita, kids footy style, just taps it and goes himself and carries five players all the way to the line. He's almost over. He is over. He didn't get it down.
4: Tackle one.
2: That's outrageous.
0: So hard to handle. Big Fifita. Footwork, power, and then his ability just to carry blokes with him post contact. We've got some powerful players, this South City team.
2: So Ward, from the restart, drops it off to Totola. And Totola carries it into two defenders. They can play it now. Yeah, it's sent left. Ward out to Sullivan. Short ball, well read. Aiken scored early, doesn't score here. Well contained by the defence. They read that well. Played back to Sullivan. Throws to the open right. Away now comes to Murray, and Murray almost slipped through one defender, taken down by Tuivaiti. On the next, it's to Tola going one out. That's better defence from Parramatta. They're in numbers. Last tackle. 32-12. Sullivan out the back as Gray, and Gray is just happy to run and take the tackle from Williams. And with a minute and 20 to go, that might be all she wrote in terms of scoring. 20 points unanswered. That's the difference. 32-12 to South Sydney. So it's worked up here by Sam Martin. Parramatta, they will stay on 5 wins. Now they've just got to hope that Gold Coast don't boot the Dogs or Canberra. Oh, Canberra play the Dragons, so Parramatta in 14th, but they mightn't be there by the end of the weekend. There's Volkman, round it up. On the next, here's a beautiful ball for De Silva. He's put Walker into the backfield. Walker's going to have to do it on his own, and he can't. He's taken one-on-one by Gray. 40 seconds left. The Parramatta got another one in it. A little kick here from Yongi. It ricochets off Gray, knocked on by De Silva, and with 32 seconds to go, a knock on and a scrum is ordered. That maybe all she wrote. The crowd is starting to make their way out, and it's going to be a very good South Sydney victory in the end. 32-12. They've taken care of business.
0: Neither team have any interest at all to pack their scrum. Shot clock says 22 seconds, 9 seconds on the clock. That's game over, Dan.
2: Let it dismiss. Don't wait for the school bell to ring, Jerry. Send him home. He's going to stop the clock here. No! That's great refereeing from Jerry Sutton. About 32 seconds. Technically, they should have packed the scrum, but everyone's had enough. And South Sydney, a well-earned win, 32-12. Bunnies go to 8 wins and 6 losses. So they are on the way to a finals run if they can just continue this momentum, get a little bit of injury luck, Two tries Walker, two tries Duncan. Singles to Corsi and Aiken. And for Parramatta, De Silva and Kelly getting their tries. Like so many games, Parramatta in the fight, but just whacking the class and the other team getting the big moments. So South Sydney actually on the live ladder go to fourth on 22, tied with the Roosters, tied with the Sharks, tied with the Knights. So all those teams have a chance to overtake South. Manly have a better forward against them. They play Melbourne. So unlikely South will stay there in fourth, but pretty good position for them to be.
0: Oh, it's a great spot to be in. Pretty sure they still may have a buy up their sleeve as well. So, listen, you just got to keep stacking these wins up this time of year. They'll be pushing for that top four and a good run in the finals. They'll get their big guns back on deck eventually. And, listen, if they're fully fit come September and they put it together, they're going to be a real threat.
1: They sure are, Wade. And, Dan, you said it at the start, just looking at Brandon Smith, you know, post-game, obviously, but I agree with you. He looks the fittest that he's been for a long period of time. And, you know, we saw how he's in form. And, you know, if he's in form, he is hard to handle. Defensively, he came up with a really big tackle from a scrum base, which rattled the ball loose. And he had some really nice darts out of dummy half. And once again, if he runs into some form and is consistent and he's healthy like he is at the moment, look out.
2: Maybe they're going to have a bit of luck this year. Last year, horrible injury run. This year, if they can just get Mitchell and Whiten and Walker and Brandon Smith and Fifita and Murray on the field at the same time, they could scare a hell of a lot of teams in the finals. Now, I see, where's Emma? Poor Emma. Unbelievable way, though. It's raining now, too. So we'll go out there. Are we making Emma do an interview? Wow. Wow. With our man Brandon Smith, who she's lining up. And I'm sure he'll be delighted with his performance. And he's just, I can see him there. Big hug with Isaiah Yongi. And now he's about to put the headphones on. Emma, down to you on the sideline for Bob Jones E-Marts.
3: Brandon Smith, congratulations. Incredible performance from Cody, Cam, yourself, one of the best in this jersey. What did you love most about that performance?
6: I just loved that we bounced back after a pretty shaky end to the first half. You know, it was pretty grim going into the locker room, and I reckon Parramatta took a lot of confidence how our body language was towards the back end of that half. But, you know, after that early try in the second half, we fought our way back, and, we put them away in the end. And, you know, that's what it takes. You've got to win games, and, you know, we ended up winning, so...
3: I'll throw it up to the boys in just a sec, but I believe you have a big 24 hours coming up. Are you joining Jimmy for the live stream? Tell us about that.
6: Yes, I think so. I think, I'm going in after this. Obviously, celebrate with the boys. And then I think a couple of us, AJ, Cody, I don't know who else, but, you know, we're doing the 24-hour stream, raising some money for Jai, and looking forward to going there. You know, it's always good fun. I haven't spent that long with Jimmy, so I don't know how it will be. You know, he's pretty annoying after a couple of hours, but... we'll see how it goes.
3: Well, let's ask Wado how Jimmy will be, hey?
0: Good luck, Brandon. Good luck. Hey,
6: is there something going on?
0: No. Well, we only do a 5-hour shift with him, and by the end of that shift, we're talking him off the edge. He's the roller coaster of emotions.
2: He's not doing all 24.
0: He's doing all 24, Jeez, so it could be anything. Right, wow. He needs your personality in there to pick him up. Brandon, just on your game tonight, congratulations. Mate, you're looking fit. You're looking happy. Talk us through where you are in this period of your career.
6: No, yeah, I'm definitely very happy. It's been quite hard, you know, the last couple of games. Obviously, with the game changing, the pace of the game has been, it's quite hard to adjust to. I think it's only like my 5th or 6th game, but, you know, I'm starting to just build that tank, and the bunnies haven't been pushing me. You know, they've been giving me just little increments of time just to build up that stamina. But today was pretty good. I think I let the boys down. With that try, just, you know, little micro sleep and walked a little bit there in the first half, and went into the changing rooms pretty down on myself, and that's just something that's going to have to come over time. And but then we come out and I did all right in the second half, so I'm pretty happy about that. And but the shoulders are really sore, and you know, I don't think that's because I'm getting any younger.
1: Well, it might have been Brandon Shane Flanagan here. It might have been that tackle from the scrum where you rattled the ball loose. You put the shoulders into that one. What I was really impressed with is you had heaps of you really good players, and you were one of them as well. But your front rower, Keon Kolomatangi, massive metres, massive time on the field. You must be really happy with him, rucking it around with him.
6: Oh, you know, I love it because I know what he's going to give me every week. And when you got players that you can look to the right and, you know, got Cam Murray, you got Keon, you look right, look left, and you know what you're going to get. And, you know, he never lets the team down. He always plays big minutes whether he wants to or not. And somehow, I don't know how he does it, he just punches them out. And, you know, I'm very fortunate that I got to play with him this year. It'd be sad to see him go. But, yeah, just one of those players that doesn't let his teammates down. And, yeah, very privileged to be a part of that.
2: They'll blame Flano. We signed him. Blame him. Sad to see him go. Good up, Brandon. Good, well played, mate. Great to see you playing well.
6: Yeah, thank you very much, Steve.
2: Brandon Smith joining us. He was excellent tonight. As Triple M rocks the footy. Let's let M out. You're dismissed. Thank you. Dismissed. Good performance from you. Triple M rocking the footy. Let's take a break. We'll wrap it up on the other side of this as the rain comes a tumbling. South 32, Parramatta 12.
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2: 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It's spread from right to left. Walker out. Rather Walker. Oh, he goes to a yawning gun. Oh, horrible, horrible read from Moses. Walker strolls over for number two. Points to the sky.
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2: So Souths go to fourth, at least for now, on the NRL live ladder. 8 wins, 6 losses, 32-12. Comfortable winners over Parramatta. You got Wade Gray, Shane Flanagan, Dan Ganane. Emma dismissed. Excellent job by her. Now, Flano, I did this last time I was here on a Thursday night with Jimmy Graham, and I think you, Wade. I went through the South draw and tried to pick how many wins they'd get. Let's try it again with Flano. I think he'd do it much better than you. You blokes didn't want to give wins or losses.
0: I went all right, didn't I?
2: I think you're right. I think Jimmy
0: was the one
2: Jimmy,
0: on the fence, yeah.
2: Yeah, there were ones he'd go 50-50.
0: Yeah.
2: Well, that's not how the game's played.
0: I don't know. I'll have to make my decision then.
2: All right. Now, this is an interesting game, Flano.
1: Mm-hmm.
2: They play Penrith here next Friday, and you think, oh, Penrith, please, they've got no chance.
1: No Origin.
2: No Origin players. No Cam Murray, though, so he's out.
1: Yeah, I'm going South.
2: Ooh, okay, that'll get him to 9-6. Let's see. Now, an event. Sunday, Jai Arrow's birthday. They're already starting the day, the planning of the day, so it's a big event. They're playing Newcastle. Great game. Great game, Sunday, 2 p.m.
1: Where?
2: Here, well, Accor.
1: Accor. South.
2: All right, it's 10-6. Canberra down there. Saturday, 3 p.m.
1: Ooh. Canberra, obviously, they play the Dragons on the weekend. They need to get on a run and a long one, but I'm going to go South again.
2: Okay, 11-6. Melbourne, who right now are hot. Friday night, Accor Stadium, 8 o'clock. That's round 21. So Origin's now
1: over.
2: Long gone.
1: Melbourne.
2: 11-7. Sharks at Shark Park, Sunday, 2 p.m.
1: Sharks, 2 p.m. on a Sunday. They love it. I'm going with Sharks.
2: Pretty good there. Parramatta again, Allianz Stadium, Saturday night.
1: The Souths.
2: 12 wins. Bulldogs at Accor Stadium, Friday, 8 p.m.
1: Well, the Bulldogs will be playing, could be playing for, you know, to stay in contact with the eight, or could the season could be over. So you'd like to think Souths would have a lot of their, if they don't get any more injuries, have their best side on the paddock. I'm going to go South again.
2: You're good at this game. 13 wins. Warriors, Accor Stadium. Oh, geez, a good game, actually. South Warriors, Saturday, 5:30, Accor. Geez, they've got a lot of home games. Accor Stadium.
1: If they've won that as many games as I said they have up to date, I'm going South again. They're
2: on a roll. Wow, they're top four bound. There's still two games left. Gold Coast up there. Saturday, 3:50. South versus Roosters, Allianz.
1: Ooh, throw a coin up in the air, Roosters.
2: 15 wins. Well, I'll tell you what, South Sydney fans are going to love you. The ones in the car, you've got them on a red-hot streak.
1: I've got a couple of neighbours go for South, so they might mow the lawns for me over the weekend.
2: I think, Wade, you and Jimmy got them to 13. So 13 should get them there because their forward against is excellent. 15 would certainly get the job done.
0: They'll get there. They'll be there.
2: I think so, too. It's pretty hard to see them not making it now. All right, we're just about done. Friday, Gold Coast versus Canterbury. That'll be our first game here on Triple M Footy. And then the late game, Broncos. Well, every game is must win now, really. They take on the Roosters. That's at Suncorp Stadium. Both games on the Listener app. And check your local guides if the game is on your local station. 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
2: Now it's swung back to the open left. This is their danger area. Walker runs, Walker over, Walker through. When they go to the left, they are deadly. They are like a cobra, South Sydney. Walker opens them up.
0: Like a cobra. That is an unbelievable analogy. I love it, dear. That's on fire. And you're right, they do it so well.
2: And now Smith scoops out a dummy half, gets the pass on, and it's a try for Aiken. Aiken scores. That's a Brandon Smith special. It was a quick play, the ball off a barnstorming Kalamatungi run. Smith taking advantage. Aiken running the line. Parramatta flimsy around the edges again. Souths are cooking tonight.
0: They're doing what they have to do, South Sydney.
2: Then on an extravagant pass out to the right wing, where it comes into the winger, and Brian Kelly wins his way to the line, and I think he's got it now. The high kick is coming down about 15 away. It's come away for Parramatta, and they're going to score. It's Talon De Silva who scores next from the post. A high kick. Parramatta come down with it. South Sydney make a bit of a meal of it.
1: But a great start. Jason Ryles will be over the moon.
2: Brandon Smith to the right to Ward. Ward to Walker. Walker around to Duncan. Duncan splashes off his man. And O'Carr gives it to Corsi. He's over. As it goes right, out it goes Gray. Gray short ball. Duncan. Duncan reaches out and scores. That is great stuff for South. The intercept from Corsi. The finish from Duncan. He's having a great night.
0: South Flanagan, bang, bang, just like that. In control of the game again.
2: Walker time surely. It's spread from right to left. Walker out. Oh, rather Walker. Oh, he goes to a yawning gun. Oh, horrible, horrible read from Moses. Walker strolls over for number two. Points to the sky. Walker to Ward. Ward to Fafita. On it goes Duncan. Pin the ears back, son. He's over. Tallis Duncan scores.
0: An exclamation mark on this game here.
2: And South Sydney, a well-earned win, 32-12.
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10: 2 to 4 weekdays, Lou and Jarch. This is a story that Jarch brought in. He doesn't bring much content, but when he does, this is what you get.
9: The human poo world has been rattled. I've got a little yarn I want to read you.
10: Have you pooed today?
9: Yes.
10: Cool.
9: Have you?
10: No.
9: Oh. Interesting.
10: LP?
17: I have this morning. Okay. Yep. First thing.
9: Oh, great. Good on you, mate. Thanks. Healthy bowels.
10: Mm.
17: Thank you.
9: Now, speaking about another human's bowels.
10: Yes.
9: Louise, I've got a little post I want to read. So this fella's put this up on bloody Twitter or something.
10: Mm.
9: On the beach, I needed a huge headed to the sand.
10: This is the worst start of the show.
9: Bugger it. Headed to the sand dunes and did my business.
10: Uh-huh.
9: I cleaned myself up. I wonder with what, hopefully not the bloody sand, and was about to scarper when a German shepherd bounded over the dunes, followed by an old man who picked up my shit with his with his gloved hand and apologised to him profusely. Full stop, haunts me.
10: So thinking it was the German shepherd, was like, sorry, mate, and it was
9: he was
10: human
9: just, sorry about that, mate, sorry, and he's just going, you're all good, mate. And
10: I hope it wasn't
9: he
10: running.
9: He was carrying his... That'll make me vomit. Mate, can you imagine? Do you know what?
10: Oh, picking up human. Thank God he had a glove.
9: Well, of course.
10: Yeah, sorry.
17: Yeah.
9: Just going around picking up your dog barehanded. What sort of serial killer are you? How do you operate?
10: I don't mean that.
9: You worry me.
10: I mean, like, you know, sometimes you can have like a plastic bag that's not quite big enough or something, like a glove. It's like you're not getting poop anywhere else.
9: Yeah, but just imagine if like the little glove broke and then you got human shit.
10: Just don't.
9: Mate, this morning I was walking Brutus and like the plastic thing had come off and I'd lost the poo bags. And Steph's like, bloody, we've lost it. We don't have the poo bags. I'm like, great. And we're like, oh, don't worry. There's poo bags on the other side of the park. We'll just go over there and get it. So as soon as we get to the park, Brutus drops one of the biggest deuces I've seen him drop. Like, it was like a dinosaur. It was like a brontosaurus.
10: So you picked it up with your hands, naturally.
9: Oh, free feed.
10: Yeah.
9: And I go, oh, bugger. I go, Dull, I feel real bad about leaving this. There's people around. I go, let's just go over there, grab the bags, come back and do it. I'm about 40 metres away. And I turn back and there's a woman picking up his
10: So they've seen you and she's kind of doing it like, you pigs.
9: I think so, because I'd do that. I'd judge me.
10: Yeah, and go, oh, that's disgraceful. Yeah,
9: and me and Steph would go, well, let's just go and bring one back and pick it up, and they'd done it.
10: She had a chili bin, didn't she? And she was going around and collecting.
9: Yeah, she's the poo collector.
10: Yeah, right.
9: So we've sort of done her a favour.
10: Yeah, yeah.
9: She moulds them into little statues and sells them to the kids around the neighbourhood.
10: Oh, that's nice. Could you buy me one?
9: Nah, they're Thank you. Oh, that's good, guys. Thank you so much. What did you blame an animal for?
10: Oh, love that. My mum used to always blame Toby for her farts.
9: Yeah,
10: sorry, Jill will hate me saying that.
9: Jilly.
10: Sorry, Jill.
9: Stinky Jill.
10: Jill P.
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10: Lou and Jarch on Triple M. You got the best of, so it's just Lulu here. We're talking, what did you blame an animal for?
9: We were just yarning, weren't we?
10: Human poop.
9: Human poops. Bloke decided he was busting. Well, he didn't decide he was busting.
10: He needed to go.
9: Did a bit of a poo in the sand dunes, a sand juice. He left it. You know what I'm surprised by? That he didn't bury it?
10: He's not a dog on his back legs.
9: But if you've just done a shit on the beach, the least you could do is dig a little thing, bury the poo.
10: Yeah.
9: A bloke walks over with his German shepherd, mistakes the human's poo for the dog's poo, picks it up, apologises to the shitter.
10: She makes me feel sick.
17: It's so good.
10: Jaden on the line.
17: Crime.
10: It is.
17: It's the perfect crime.
10: We've got Jaden on the line. What did you blame your animal for?
19: Oh, hello. It's not me. It's my fiancé, actually.
9: Oh.
19: So there's a couple of things that my fiancé likes to blame my cat for. So before bed, he sometimes farts and blames the cat.
9: Yeah, yeah, yeah.
19: But the one he goes to mostly is he'll go to get a beer from the fridge and he go, oh, the cat's drank all my beers again.
10: Ha! I like that. That's a good gag.
9: Very reminiscent of the dog eating the homework. Like, it's just not plausible.
10: I like it. That's good, Jaden. Thank you.
9: Thank you. Kyron. Is it Kyron?
20: Yeah. Oh, my God. I can't believe I'm talking to you guys.
10: Oh, g'day, mate.
9: How are you, bros?
20: Hey, great. Yourselves?
9: Very well, thank you. Mate, thanks for coming on. What did you blame an animal for?
20: All right. The yarn is, one day I had a bit of a gut ache. We have a McClaw bird at where I work at.
9: Yeah, love
20: all
9: that.
20: All of a sudden, I wasn't wearing any undies, so I was free balling everyone does.
17: Very
10: nice.
17: Good.
10: Friday. Doink,
20: it lands on the ground, and I was like, oh, no. And then I had no choice but to get some white spray paint and then spray the crap white and just landed on the McClaw.
2: That's pretty smart. That's pretty smart.
9: Kyron, that is a wild way to operate. So there's a human shit with spray paint on it.
2: Did anyone believe you?
9: You're like, that's the McClaw.
20: I got away with it somehow.
9: I'm proud of you, mate.
2: Wow, that's a win.
9: You just... Thank you, mate.
2: Maggie, what did you blame the animal for?
9: What a weapon.
1: So I accidentally knocked over a very sentimental family heirloom and was terrified to tell Mum. So I blamed the dog, and to this day, no one knows.
2: Oh well, now everyone does. I hope you're using a fake name.
1: Yeah, fake Maggie. Name. Mum, I'm so sorry.
9: Maggie, can I test? I just want to test your willingness to commit to the lie. If your parents were so cranky that they said, oh, that's it, we're sick of it, we're putting the dog down, would you have come clean?
2: Said it wasn't.
9: The fact you're thinking about it is wild.
21: You'd let the dog die over it.
9: Thank you, Maggie. I think you've told us all we need to know.
21: Mm-hmm. That's cruel.
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2: 2 to 4 weekdays, you're on Triple M, Lou and Jarch. We've got the best ofs. This is probably one of my favourite breaks we've ever done. The team made all my text messages into a song. It was so catchy. It was such a tune. And also, so sorry, Cody, to our producer who has to receive all these text messages from me. Have a listen. Well, Jarch, I'm chronically online. Not as much now that I've been away to Gwingarn on my retreat. But there's a great trend going around that I saw in my 3 minutes of screen time.
9: Yeah, 3 minutes, right. Yeah, good. Yep. What is it?
2: It's pretty much where people turn their partners' or kids' texts into songs.
9: Yes.
2: So it's like...
9: I've seen this.
2: Yeah, okay, you have seen it. We've got an example. It's... what's it? Tamsin Sursock? Sursock? She was on Home and Away.
21: Tamsin Sursock.
2: No, Tamin or Neighbours. Tamsin Sursock. She's done one with her kids.
9: Tamsin Blurlock.
21: This is hers.

0: It's not my fault.
1: Okay, I've seen this one.
2: Oh, you?
0: I'm at TJ Maxx. What am I meant to do here?
3: So what we've done, so Lou sends some... Well, she sends a lot of texts to our executive producer, Cody.
2: Cody.
1: She never stops, mate. Never stops. I've actually been handed a list.
2: No.
1: Jesus Christ.
2: Is it? I'm hungry. I got period pain. Can I get a coffee?
1: A lot of it is you giving excuses as to why you're late.
2: I lost my keys.
1: So you got a song for Lou.
3: But this is the song. This is Lou's.
1: Okay.
3: Yeah.
1: Let's listen. So these are Lou's texts. Don't look at the bloody writing. These are Lou's texts to Cody. In the form of an emo song.

0: Wow.
1: That is unbelievable.
2: Cody.
1: Let's rock and roll, bitches. I look like the Grim Reaper.
2: Mate.
1: Slay.
2: Cody. You need to ask for a pay rise. This did not come in the job description to be lose personal.
1: They're not all in one. God,
2: I think I'll be sick forever. Can someone sit limit in the car park? Am I in trouble swearing? Just parking my car. Do I have time to grab coffee? My voice is so cooked, I sound like a man. I just word vomited to a random in a lift. Do I have time to get a facial? Slay. I miss Toby, my corgi. I can't find my car. Me smart. Just getting petrol. Jesus Christ.
0: Yeah. Yeah, we didn't realise the extent.
1: Sorry,
0: that Codes. Codes got to deal with.
2: Oi, Codes. Guys, great work on that song. That's unbelievable. Codes, I've actually got the elixir for your current ailment that is Louisa Dalton. Do what I do. Don't reply.
1: Oh, yeah, it's great business plan.
3: Right. The Early Drive Home with Lou and Jarch.
1: You got Lou and Jarch on Triple M. Now, we're listening to this one before 3 p.m. because we're talking about sperm. It's a throwback to something that we did, the old sperm race. Have a listen.
0: Finally, something that is one of your special interests, Jarch.
2: That's correct, mate. Sperm racing.
0: Yeah.
1: Whoa.
2: Yeah.
1: This has taken a turn.
2: Yeah. Well, they don't. It's pretty much straight.
1: Straight race. Straight and narrow.
2: So you're probably wondering what this is.
1: I am.
2: It's Jeff. a sperm racing World Cup in 2026, right?
1: What?
2: Now, what is that, ladies and gentlemen?
1: How does that work?
2: I hear you ask.
0: And there's the Soccer World Cup this year too, so the scheduling's gotten it all wrong.
2: And you never know, some of that sperm might be future Soccer World Cup players, so you've been a champion in two World Cups.
1: True.
2: Think about that.
1: Wonder if you could work that out.
2: You could. So it's a global sperm racing tournament to raise awareness about male fertility. Right, so it's for a good cause.
1: Oh, that's nice.
2: Competitors are from 128 countries. So there are qualifiers, head-to-head races, lol, leading to publicly broadcast finals. So these are actually aired. Guess what the prize is?
1: What?
2: Hey, Dad, clearly not listener, mate. On radio.
1: He's calling you.
2: Good on you. excuse me. $100,000. $100,000.
1: If your sperm wins. But how does it win? How do you race it?
2: So basically, they use a microscopic 3,800 micrometer long microfluidic racetrack simulating the human reproductive tract. So basically, the sperm is entered into the tract, the reproductive tract, and it goes.
1: It's kind of like a horse race.
2: Yeah.
1: Wow.
2: Except with little tadpoles.
1: Yeah.
2: And the first one to hit the target wins. There's 1,000
1: what's
2: spectators.
1: The target?
2: Well, it'd be like an egg-shaped-like thing, you know what I mean? It'd be the end of the race.
1: Easter egg.
2: You've got a question,
0: yeah,
2: son.
0: I do have a question.
2: Yep.
0: Because now these are the best of the best sperm, but this is we're probably sending out some of the best soldiers to die. Like, they're not being captured.
1: True.
0: So you can't actually be a double World Cup champion.
1: Could be the next Roger Federer, but you'll never know because they were in the sperm race.
0: They don't get fertilised.
1: Yeah.
0: They just win the World Cup and then I suppose they die.
1: Could have been one of us, but we're all here.
2: We are. Well, we all won the race.
1: Yes, our own races.
2: Correct. Jeez, you must have had some slow competitors.
1: Yeah,
2: Franco's weren't so much swimmers, they were more walkers.
1: You are cruel.
0: We got three on.

0: That is true, Jack. You've got your facts correct there. Yeah.
1: Anyway, pretty wild stuff, isn't it?
0: It is.
1: By the way, guess what the big news is, though? Sorry. Australia and New Zealand are joining. They're
0: cool.
1: Joining. Yeah.
0: G'day in Kia ora.
1: Yep, correct. I reckon. Yep. Yep. Nah, I'm just thinking of jokes. 3 p.m. hour. No, I'm not going to do it.
0: We've already had our warning.
1: I reckon we'd have some quick ones. Aussies.
2: You reckon?
0: If it was anything like us three.
1: You know it's going to be good.
0: Yeah.
1: God. Anyway. See yous.
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0: Lou and Jarch on Triple M. We're talking non-sexual things you find attractive. This is from a male's point of view. Who knew some of these? Let's have a listen. There's a non-sexual things people do that you find attractive world that's rattled. And LP has some audio for us.
1: Yeah, so these are basically just everyday things that people do that people find attractive that aren't, you know.
0: So me sexual. Just existing.
1: Almost exclusively the opposite. Play these grabs. Let's see what they are.
2: Okay.
3: When you girls put like a crew neck on or like a sweater on and it and your hair tucks underneath it, and then you take your hair all at once and you do like the whatever that movement is, and like all your hair falls back or falls forward, and you take all your hair out at once from beneath the collar. Hot.
1: I get that one. I understand that.
0: Like, yeah, so you're kind of
2: that is pretty
0: flicking
2: hot.
0: It. Oh, so.
1: Yeah, I don't know. It just is.
0: Okay.
2: Hair's waving.
0: No, to yourself. Wear hair down tomorrow.
1: Jesus Christ, Dylan.
2: Okay.
1: For us?
0: No. Well, just in Jenny.
1: Sorry?
0: Jenny. General.
1: Thank God.
2: Okay, next one.
3: Like, sometimes you guys will wear bracelets that are way too big for your wrist, so when you move your arm, they, like, all fall down your arm, and they all, like, clink and, like, clatter, and then when you go and, like, readjust it, more of that.
1: I'm not too sure about that one.
0: I do that all the time, but I don't think that's sexy. I'm like...
1: Yeah.
2: Yeah, I'm take it or leave it on the bracelet front.
1: Yeah, don't really care.
2: Okay, next.
3: When you guys like future pace and you're talking to us and like if you had just been someplace and you're like, oh, you would love that place or like, oh, you would hate that. You're like creating some type of future where we exist in it, even though it's not real.
1: Jesus.
3: It just feeds our delusions and it's just like, it's great. Mm.
1: What?
2: Feeding delusions?
0: I think that's if you're not like together and someone's kind of like, oh, you'd love this. So it's like, oh, you've been thinking about me. You'd think I'd love that burger. You'd think I'd love that beach.
1: Okay.
0: That's something that's more of a dating kind of one, perhaps.
1: It's just like bloody suggesting shit.
0: Mm. Yeah, it is.
1: Okay, yeah. Another? I'm one from three here.
3: It doesn't even have to be cold out, but like when you guys sip like a coffee or a tea or like a hot chocolate and you're holding it with like two hands and you're all like cozy and cuddly, like that, I don't know what it is. That shit is just like so, it's so adorable.
0: Like this.
2: I actually agree with that one.
1: Yeah.
0: That just reminds me of The Holiday, the movie, when Cameron Diaz just had her hot coffee and she's like...
1: Yeah, that one...
2: Okay, so you're one from four.
1: I'm one from four.
2: I'm two from four.
3: When you guys say certain things, like kind of almost in like a whiny voice, but it's not annoying at all. You'll say things like, I'm cold, or like, I'm hungry, and that just like... immediately puts us into our masculinity because it just insinuates like, fix my problems.
1: One from five.
0: I'm tired.
1: Yeah, that shit pisses me off.
2: Yeah, no.
1: I'm like, eat some.
0: I'm hungry.
1: I'm
2: Let's
1: cold.
2: See if we can save
1: Put
2: it.
1: A jumper on. Because you're always complaining about that. Yeah, that actually, I'm rolled up. Yeah, this guy's pissing me off now.
2: Bloke. Okay, last one.
1: Yep.
3: And lastly, just if you're in a hoodie, simply do whatever you want to me.
1: Jesus Christ, mate.
0: Okay, whoa.
1: He's up, son.
0: Okay, so hoodie on, hair down.
1: I guarantee ya. You walk in tomorrow, your hair will be tucked into your hoodie, you walk in, you'll fling it out, all your bangles will crumble down your arm, you'll go, I'm cold. What was his other
0: one? Everyone's like, shut up, Luke.
1: And then you'll take a big sip of a hot tea with two hands.
0: I don't need to be attractive to anyone but I.
1: Yeah, right.
0: Do you know one thing I find when blokes will put their arm behind the other, the passenger chair when they're reversing?
1: Literally how Steph fell in love with me.
0: Yeah, you would have been like, you would have done that and she would have gone, hot.
1: She literally did.
0: Meet me at
1: home. I was parking my ute and I just went like this because it didn't have a reversing camera. I think it was a 2008 model, I think. And I reversed and she goes, that was so hot. I'm like, this is tremendous. How low your expectations
0: Even
1: are.
0: Even a good parallel park. Like sometimes Lockie will just like zoom into like a really tight park and I'm like, that's hot, my man.
1: Not a euphemism, Australia. Mm. If I can tell you something for nothing, the kid can park.
0: Who?
1: Lockie.
0: Oh, you've seen him with like literally like centimetres on either side.
1: Yeah. Nearly got me out of my seat.
0: Oh, hey, eyes off once.
4: The early drive home with Lou and Jarch.
0: Lou and Jarch on Triple M. We got the best ofs this week. It's Lulu here. We're talking non-sexual things you find attractive. Here's the calls.
1: There was a bloke doing a list of things that he finds attractive that aren't sexual. But we agreed with what? You were two out of six?
2: I was on two of them.
1: I was one out of six?
2: Actually, I three. Didn't mind the hoodie one.
1: Oh, the hoodie one. Okay. Hoodie. I've got...
0: You got a few?
1: I got a couple.
0: Yeah, hit me.
1: When a woman like plays with her hair when she's talking to you.
0: Yeah.
1: Like just plays with their hair. I also, Steph, which I love about her, when she's listening to a story, she like listens and she scrunches her nose up.
0: Like that.
1: Like she sort of just, because she's so intently listening to the yarn. I'm like, that's,
0: cute.
1: I find that attractive.
0: And I'm going to watch for that.
1: Chicks with tats.
0: Well, that's sort of, you know.
1: It just is what it is.
0: I love also when Lockie, my partner, just fixes stuff. You know, like fixes my, if something goes wrong with the car. Fixes a tap. Anything. I'm like, that's hot. And he happens to be in like little fireman shorts.
1: What? No. I was going to say, invite me over when he's fixing shit.
0: I thought he came to yours in the fireman shorts.
1: You got any LP?
0: He didn't? No.
2: No, not really.
1: Good.
0: Oh, cool.
1: We'll go to Peter. Pete, what do you find attractive, mate, that is not sexual in nature?
5: It's the new pyjamas.
1: The new PJs.
0: Yeah, cute little PJs. Love them. What? I love my PJs, Peter.
1: Now, are we talking the top and bottom?
5: She gets hot, so she gets these new short ones.
1: Yeah.
5: And it's just shorts. It's not lingerie.
1: Yeah, okay.
2: Oh, yeah. Right.
0: Yeah, it's just casual.
2: Yeah.
5: Oh, and Christ, you just look at him and go, Jesus, you look great.
0: That's nice.
1: Pete, I completely get it. I'm adding that to my list.
0: There you go, PJs. All right, Darren, what's the attractive thing that's not sexual people do?
6: Afternoon, guys. And, Josh, I've got to agree with you with the tattoos, mate.
1: Yeah. It's just something about them, Darren.
6: Oh, that's why I might pick the missus with a sleeve.
0: There you go.
6: There you go. But, and also I like it when women adjust their spaghetti strap, like their straps on their shoulders, like if it falls down, they readjust it, or even if they bring it over their shoulder from the back to the front because it's too,
1: Darren, I agree with you in the studio right now. Louisa is adjusting her spaghetti straps.
0: I know what you mean, Dazza. Yeah.
1: And it kind of reminded me of a baby giraffe learning how to walk when I was just born. It had the opposite effect, but I do agree.
0: Note to self, don't fix spaghetti straps.
1: Thank you, mate.
0: Thanks, Dazza.
2: You're going to be a whole new person tomorrow, Lou.
1: Yes, you will be.
2: You're taking
0: hoodie,
2: tips.
0: Hair tucked it. Nah, I don't need any advice, guys. I'm attractive as is.
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0: Every weekday, 2 till 4, Lou and Jarch on Triple M. We've got a little stinky boy. Jarch is a little stinky boy. He had to wear a smelly, smelly shirt. Let's have a listen what happened. I saw a viral video of you going around. Also, before I play the audio, can I just comment something? It's how rude people are. Steph, your beautiful wife's wearing a gorgeous Dior handbag. Someone commented being like, English tutor wearing a Dior handbag, as if she can afford that. Like, what?
1: Who?
0: I saw the commies.
1: Don't they know that her husband
0: is a big dog?
1: Is one of the greatest radio sensations
0: ever
1: of all time.
0: They call you the next Kyle Sandilands.
1: Correct.
0: play this audio. This is Jarch doing a fit check.
1: My name's Jack.
7: Love your outfits. What are you wearing?
1: Don't know. I'm wearing his shirt because mine stunk. Wranglers, RMs. That's it. Oh, and I don't even know the brand of the belt, but yeah.
0: That's so whose shirt were you wearing?
1: Guys.
0: Because you went to, so this was at the Melbourne AO.
2: Australian Open.
1: Phillips brought me down there, which was lovely of him.
0: You brought one shirt.
1: Yep.
0: That is stinky.
1: And it was 43 degrees the day before, so I'd sweated through that bastard.
0: Let me guess, you just packed a backpack?
1: Just a little bag, yeah. I had a lot of undies and socks. I had a pair of shorts, a pair of jeans, and a shirt.
2: You had two pants options, shorts and jeans.
0: Yes. Jack, you were there for 3 days. Surely you could have thought about bringing a second T-shirt.
1: I packed like 20 minutes before we flew out, so I cooked it. But by the way, she pulled us up. I wasn't even supposed to be in that.
0: Was it just meant to be Steph?
1: Yes, dude. I'm wearing I'm wearing a pair of jeans with a tucked-in T-shirt. Steph was wearing her beautiful clothes.
0: Yeah,
1: she's got great fashion style or whatever. And the bird comes up and she's like, oh, my God, I love your style, blah, blah, blah. And then the boys were like, get him in. He's got a podcast. Get him in the video. She had to have me in there. But my shirts, I was having a drink with a guy and I was like, oh, I can smell BOA.
0: Ooh.
1: And it was me. I go, brother, I'm stinking. I'm like, have you got any spare shirts? So he did, thank Christ.
0: What's your rule with re-wearing things? Like you remind me of a sniff and smell kind of guy.
1: I'm a sniff and smell kind of guy. I always I will re-wear a lot of shit.
0: Like what? Talk to me. Grubs? Grubby grubs?
1: Undies, I'm usually, that's just one a day.
0: I thought you were going to say you would sniff test those and then re-wear.
1: Jeans will get washed. Jeans will only get washed if there's a visible stain from a night out.
0: You're not meant to actually wash jeans that much, so I'm fine with that.
1: Yeah, I don't really wash them that much.
0: What about...
1: T-shirts?
0: No, actually, you are a little grubby guts.
1: Why?
0: One time we went to a sauna, we're sweating, and then you just wore them the next day. They're not washed, mate.
1: Well, what?
0: The sauna shorts, once you dry them off.
1: Yeah, but we'd been in a bloody ice bath too.
0: They're still stinky. You sweated all through those, you pig.
1: No, because I'm going like this in the ice bath. It's like a washing machine.
0: No, you're not. You're sitting there still. I've seen you. You're like, ooh, it's a cold blue. Help me out.
1: It's only so I can get a hug.
0: Oh.
1: Yeah. You never do.
0: You're not getting much hugs at home.
1: No.
0: You want a free hug?
1: Yeah.
0: You okay? We want five hugs.
1: What's your bloody rule on re-wearing shit?
0: Jeans, I honestly wouldn't know. Same, unless they're like dirty.
1: Hold on, grubby guts. You just told me you'll wear active wear tights.
0: No,
1: Shush your mouth. 3 days in a row.
0: You've taken this out of context, Jack.
1: How have I taken three days in a row out of context, LP?
2: Well, you'd say 3 days in a row.
0: Guys, I'm not doing it if I'm working out or doing a big walk. I mean, say, like, I've got like casual active wear. So, like, sorry, that's casual.
2: Yeah.
0: So, like, we're close to a supermarket, Jack. If I'm just throwing those on and walking down with my Crocs.
1: Well, but then you'll take those pants off and put someone else on.
0: Yeah.
1: So you'll wear tights to the shop, get back home. So you're starting to get a smile because you know you're about to lie to me.
0: I'm not lying.
1: And then you'll get back home, you walk in the door, you'll take your little shop tights off and you'll put them on the bed and you'll put some other pants on.
0: I'll put some, either be nude or wear like a big t-shirt with no.
1: What time do you go to the shops?
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0: Lou and Jarch on Triple M. We love the complaints department. All the Karens, all the complaints. Probably had a fair few from this week, just me here on my own. It's the best of, so let's have a listen to this one, the complaints department.
9: Hello, this is Lou and Jarch's complaints department.
10: Get me the manager right now.
1: The way that this works, Louisa,
0: you would like
1: and
0: me
1: Australia,
0: to explain?
1: No, I wouldn't. The team out there have basically cultivated or read real reviews of certain products, businesses, entities. Now, they're going to read it to us without... they've read it, they've recorded it.
0: You've made this so confusing.
1: They're going to play it back, their review of this product, without us knowing. We need to guess what it may be pertaining to.
0: Great explanation, Jack.
2: Basically, there'll be a complaint. You guys will guess what the complaint's about. Just so that everyone knows what's actually going on here.
1: That is exactly what's happening.
0: It felt like you went in a roundabout circle like 12 times. You're in a whirlpool and you're just stuck going around.
1: It was like, you know, have you seen that viral video of that kid trying to sing Justin Bieber's Sorry? Have you not seen this? Have you not?
0: No.
1: You're the biggest Justin Bieber fan.
0: I haven't seen it.
1: There's a kid trying to sing Sorry on a music competition and he forgets the lyrics, so he just keeps going, and I feel like I'm sorry. And he's like, and I don't want to be sorry. And that's how I felt that whole way describing the complaints. Okay.
2: First complaint?
1: First complaint.
2: Sorry. Here it is.
11: So uncomfortable, and the material is an absolute nightmare for children. It makes a noise every time you move, and it has a smell that won't disappear no matter how many times it's cleaned.
0: Sleeping bag or tent?
2: No.
1: Material not suitable for children, is that what he said?
2: Yep. The material is uncomfortable and an absolute nightmare for children. Makes a noise every time you move.
0: Crocs?
2: No.
0: I love my Crocs.
2: Has a smell that won't disappear.
1: It's some sort of a child's toy.
0: A lunchbox?
2: Neither of those. It's not just an item for a child. It's more of an item for the family.
0: Hammock.
2: No.
1: It's a vacuum cleaner.
2: It's an item in the house.
0: It's a car.
2: No, but it is an item in the house that the whole family might use.
1: You want to hope your car makes a sound when it moves?
0: A DVD player.
2: No, Jesus, think simpler.
1: 2006.
2: What might you...
0: A couch!
2: It's a couch!
1: Oh!
0: Did you sit on it and it squeaks?
1: Yeah, okay. Yep, not good.
0: Especially if you're making love.
2: Very simple. Okay, next complaint.
1: Jesus Christ.
12: This was a birthday gift, and all I can say is thank God I didn't spend my own money on it. Firstly, there was no parking, so I was late and flustered when I arrived. And secondly, I feel like I was not listened to. The end result was so much more pointy than the photos. I'm in actual pain, and I strongly advise you do not use this service.
1: It's definitely a woman's play toy.
2: No. Remember, there's a place because there's a parking
0: Josh's
2: lot.
0: Josh's brain every time just goes, womanizer.
2: There's no parking, so it's like a place that she's gone to.
1: It's an
0: acupuncture.
2: No.
1: It's an indoor rock climbing venue.
2: No, the end result was a lot more pointy than in the photos.
1: Oh, they went there to make something.
0: Pottery.
2: No, not quite.
1: The end result was hair.
2: Closer.
1: It was pointy. A waxing.
0: Breast implants.
2: You're getting closer. Where do you go where there's photos for inspo? Not hair salon, but where else might you go?
0: The gallery?
2: Not gallery.
0: What?
1: Where do you go?
0: Hair inspo.
1: Oh, show photos for inspo.
2: Maybe.
0: The mall?
2: Look, women tend to go to these places more than men. In fact, more pretty much exclusive.
0: Manicure.
2: It's a nail salon. Well.
0: Oh, pointier nails.
1: Yeah.
0: The little claws. Yeah. Clackety claws.
2: Yeah. Those are both pretty easy, and you guys struggled with them.
1: Not our best today, Lou.
2: It's because Cody came in here before and said, you guys are both great at games.
0: She threw us off.
1: And we got so cocky.
2: Yeah. Basically.
1: Listen, at the end of the day, I actually didn't listen to the start of Ash's one.
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7: This is Triple M's Rush Hour. James Brayshaw and this man.
8: Mark Boss now on the right foot. A high ball. Brownless.
9: Billy Brownless.
8: Hey, Mark.
10: Now, you look at this one with a wet ball not to get that. Look at that.
7: Look at that.
11: Wowee. Mm. I'm going to look at this vision you've sent through.
7: I have sent it to you.
11: Thank you.
12: Yep. Just don't send it to me. Now, who can get stuffed? We haven't done this for a while, 133353 style, because fat.
7: Yep.
12: I'm in Sydney with Lise, and we got a hire car. She's off seeing her mate. I'm doing something else work-wise. Oh, well. So I get back to the hotel after the car has been dropped off.
7: Yeah.
12: And she had to go and see Jojo, her mate.
7: Jojo.
12: So I walk in to hotel reception. I get there. The concierge walks up to me and says, we've got your car here, Mr. Brayshaw.
7: Yes.
12: I said, good. He goes, your daughter dropped it off about half an hour ago.
7: Meaning I said to him, Lisa.
12: I said to him, I know that's not true, mate. He looks at me and he goes, why is that? I said, I don't have a daughter. That's my wife.
7: So did.
12: He just pissed himself laughing. He goes, well, we all thought it was your daughter. He and his mates laughing behind the jump at the Sydney Hotel can get stuffed. And that's all we're doing here. 133353. It's our last show. Mm-hmm. So it's a nice, easy one. You can vent your spleen. Who can get stuffed? Stevie's there. Hello, Stevie.
7: Stevie.
13: Good morning. Oh, it's good morning. I'm used to Ed for breakfast. Good afternoon, boys.
7: Ed for breakfast.
12: Yeah,
7: breakfast.
12: Well, it's a while, but that's all right. For a while, Stevie.
7: Who can get stuff, Stevie?
13: Your bloody next door neighbour. Oh. We've got a mowing strip out the front between the driveways and the road, which is 3 foot wide, about 6 foot long.
12: Mm-hmm. Yep.
13: And they mow their half.
7: No.
12: Oh, no.
13: Every single time I drive out the driveway and I look and I go, you've got to be kidding me. For an extra one step with a foot, you could do both sides.
7: Do you mow?
13: I do indeed, and I do the whole bloody thing.
11: You do the whole lot, and they don't do it. That's very un-Australian.
12: No, that's un-Australian. Yeah. We had a neighbour, Mick, who mowed ours until I got an electric mower. It took me a while, fat.
11: Oh, yes.
12: Must admit, like Mick did it the whole time, and a very, very good man. I appreciated Mick doing it. So, Steve, fair enough.
11: Fair enough,
12: Steve. I can get stuff. Yep. Rod's there, fat.
7: Rodney.
14: Yeah, how you going, fat?
7: Rodney, don't board at me. We're going well, mate.
12: Rodney, who can get stuffed, Rodney?
14: People that fix the Western Highway. I live on the Western Highway. The back of our block runs along the Western Highway. Mm-hmm. And the potholes in it are unbelievable. It's more like a goat track.
12: It's just no good.
14: you see half a dozen trucks driving up and down the road here, there and everywhere, but the potholes don't get fixed.
11: No, that's the government. I think we've
12: run out of money, Rodney.
11: Rodney, you can fire that one at them.
12: Yes, we have no money left to fix the roads.
11: You go up the Horsham Way there, through Ballarat, all that, up that road. Pothole
9: Hamilton
11: after
9: Highway.
11: Hamilton Highway, yes.
12: Mm. Mate, if you go through Colac and then get Camperdown and head your way to Warrnambool, it is horrendous. Sean's there. Hello, Sean.
9: Over to South Australia and they're unbelievable.
12: Oh, and then suddenly they're like a Grand Prix track.
11: G'day, Sean.
12: Hello, Sean.
15: Hey, bit. Yeah, I reckon the government can get stuff, mate.
11: Oh, what's happened
12: good,
11: now,
12: so
11: mate?
12: Do I.
15: Well, we just applied for our solar panels, and the government offered a free rebate of $1,400. Sounded really good, but then in the T's and C's, it's not free because they offer you a free interest-free loan to pay it back $29 a month, so they can get stuffed.
12: Oh. Yeah, it's stuffed.
11: So you don't actually
12: bucks
11: get
12: a month.
11: You don't get the rebate. You got to pay it back. Interesting.
12: Like
11: all right, good on you,
12: there,
11: Sean.
12: Jack's there, fat
11: Jackie boy.
16: G'day, fellas. How are we?
11: Oh, pudding pie.
12: Mm-hmm. Going beautifully, Jack.
16: I reckon people that can get absolutely stuffed is people that don't know how to merge properly when you're on the freeway.
11: What's
16: happening? You know when you're just sitting in your lane and old mate just decides to chuck his indicator on for the next 2 minutes?
11: Yes.
12: Yes.
16: And just doesn't know how to bloody get in my lane. And then he's in my lane and he keeps it on for another 2 minutes.
12: Yeah.
16: Mate, did you forget to turn it off?
12: No. Jack, this is traffic party areas you're wandering into, and I appreciate it. In South Australia, and we have rusted on listeners in South Australia who love this show, Fat.
9: Can't merge.
12: Rabs, people speed up to make sure you can't merge.
11: Yeah, we should do
12: in
11: that.
12: In a merging lane. It's like the most extraordinarily mind-numbingly stupid thing to do. And they do it over there. Every South Australian listening knows they do. It's ridiculous. Stay on the line there, Jack. Luke's there. Hello, Luke.
11: Luke.
17: Yeah, g'day, boys. Tony Popovich, I don't like him. No, it's John from Bowen Head. Fat, and we've got 2 weeks fat-free. It couldn't have come at a better time. Look, if I hear one more country's name butchered in World Cup fat, I'll spew up. It's Uzbekistan. Jesus, Bill, it's Uzbekistan. It's not that hard, mate. And don't even get me started on the Melbourne Mavericks. And then you've got the white suit last week, Fat. There's no chance that suit was off the rack. I assume Men's Club, they sort out some sort of quadruple XL custom job for you. And you look like Colonel Sanders if he'd eat all of his stock. And then speaking of the whiteout old side screen, how's the generosity from your mob? Last year, everyone gets a white T-shirt.
12: Yes.
17: And everyone's bouncing into GMHBO. And they receive a shitty tea towel. It was like an A4 piece of paper. Bloody tight asses, the cats. Your mob's only received $60 billion in Todd's taxes. And
12: Todd's
17: the plan next year, Fat. Everyone's going to get a doily, are they? You take a spell, enormous fat man. Make it permanent.
12: You take a spell, enormous fathead.
11: Enormous
9: make
11: fathead.
9: Make it permanent.
11: And it was from the men's club. Thank you, Mark, at the men's club. He's a flog fed. He gets on. Jeez, he had a bit to say.
12: Jeez, we haven't heard from him for a while, so he's ploughing through
11: good.
12: Some material.
11: That's good.
12: Stomach hurting.
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12: Now, idiot file, Maddie's just sent me an email saying he had 18 minutes. He got it back to 11.
11: No.
12: And now he's worked it back to 5 of the very, very best to send us Rabs on our way.
11: But I can't wait to hear your meltdown also.
12: It won't be in there. It's idiot file, Fat.
11: It'll be you. The Aussies, can you believe this, were 3 for none.
12: I cannot believe
11: Matt
12: it.
11: Short,
12: I don't remember a team being 3 for none.
11: Duck, Cooper Connolly, duck, Matty Renshaw, duck. Kerry Alex had to go out because he was talking to us.
12: Kerry Alex, yeah.
11: Ambassador Alex, we're calling you because fair to say the last few years, have you cashed in on some ambassadorial ships?
12: Oh, no.
11: And cricket, Jim. Australia taking on Bangladesh. The Bangers.
12: What was that?
11: And Ben Atkinson has been their best bowler.
9: Gus Atkinson.
11: Yeah, yes. Ben's brother, Gus.
12: No, he has.
11: He has been good. And you got your little, what do you call them, car yards, or what do you, underneath there, the stand, where you have your work.
12: Garage. Built
11: well,
12: car
11: what?
12: Yards.
11: Anyway.
19: Thought you were about to say tents there.
11: No.
20: OGL and Nobby, and it's 106.
19: 107-106.
11: OG Obi Kenobi.
12: What did you just say?
11: Who got the tipping?
12: OG Ananobi.
20: Ananobi.
11: Is he related to?
12: To a fictional robot.
20: To Obi-Wan Kenobi.
12: I don't think he is, mate. No. No.
11: Brendan Doggett, we're talking to. I was going to say Goddard. you're from Brockhampton. How have you seen the year? Because four wins and lost a couple of narrow games. Or not narrow. That would be small margins. How have you seen the West Coast year?
19: Australia takes on Bangladesh in a T20 at 6 o'clock tonight.
12: Yeah.
19: Cena. Cena.
12: John Cena.
20: John Cena.
19: Serena.
20: Serena, right.
19: And Venus.
20: Right.
19: Was that, it was
11: Shakira.
12: Yeah.
11: Jimmy Boy. Defeated Uzbekistan.
20: Anyway, Fat kicked his 12th, and they said, what more can that man do? And only problem was he'd never kicked 12.
11: Kicked 11.
20: That was the problem with the story.
11: I kicked 11 goals.
21: Said, why did you go with 12? You could go with 11, and we would have pushed back on you.
11: Just got mistaken.
12: Mistaken.
20: Mistaken.
11: Just got mistaken. Five games today in the World
12: All
11: Cup.
12: Right.
11: Five.
12: It was four today, but you might have a result from yesterday.
11: Well, let's just go with five. They won't know. Listening, Rabs, I wouldn't have thought.
12: No.
11: 2-2 draw with Cape Verde.
12: You play that one because the band's called
11: Cape Verde.
19: But a mate's wife walked out on him, Jim, after he blew all their life savings.
20: God for that, yes.
19: On a penis extension.
20: Right.
19: She said she couldn't take any of it. Couldn't take it.
20: Oh, no. No.
11: Blockbuster trade over there. Milwaukee Bucks, Jim. Have you heard this one?
20: Nope.
11: Guess who they're trading?
20: Who?
11: Giannis Antetokounmpo. Everyone loved this on the weekend when Carlton had a nice win. They get in their little embrace at the end to sing the song.
20: Embrace.
11: Another four games played today, Jimmy Boy, in the World Cup. I tell you what, it's heating up. It's a very good spectacle. I'm loving it. I'm loving it. I'm loving the Scottish. I'm loving the Japanese.
20: Yes,
11: and also the Norway.
12: And the Dutchies. And did you just say Norway?
20: Norwegians.
11: The rowing chant. Have you seen the rowing chant
20: Norway
11: they do?
20: Norwegians.
22: Breaststroke, you do a slightly different motion, but you're only allowed to do one of them.
11: Right.
20: Right.
11: How many breaths, breathing in and out, will you take? Australian star Sandra Ceccardi.
12: Sandra Ceccardi. Are you talking about Alessandra? Yeah, Alessandro. Yeah.
11: Yeah.
12: Ceccardi.
11: Yeah, Ceccardi.
12: How did I know who you're talking about?
20: I don't know.
11: That's well, it's no Ceccardi. They defeated Uzbekistan. What do we got for that?
12: Uzbekistan.
20: Now, Fat.
11: Yes, please.
20: No, it's been very nice down here. But, well, hello. Hello to you, Rabs.
11: Hello, Rabs. Is Jim still there? Or he sounded like an attack.
12: Jim just melted down.
11: He had a meltdown, James.
20: I got bored.
11: Meltdown.
12: He did.
20: I got bored talking to you. That's
11: Jim,
20: what
11: happened?
20: Now, Fat, I don't think the World Cup's your go.
11: No, I know that. I know that. I've realised that. I knew that before we actually...
20: But you've got your own segment called World Cup Fat.
11: Yeah, so I just like the music at the start.
20: Right, the music.
11: The entree or
20: Well, Fat, you've got 2 weeks of just having a little break and recentering.
11: And when we come back, there might only be 5 or 6 sides, so I should be able to get them right.
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20: Right, so I'm bored down the beach. I'm waiting for a pre-record, and I've got about 10 minutes on a computer. So I thought, righto, I'm going to get the AI apps up, because there's plenty of them. It's not just ChatGPT anymore. There's bloody hundreds of them.
11: Oh.
20: And I'm going to put in there humorous questions for Bill Brandless.
11: Right.
20: And Fat.
11: And what comes
20: up? I got
11: up?
20: Hundreds of questions back.
11: Really?
20: Like hundreds. Suggested questions that I could ask you that AI considered to be humorous.
11: Humorous, righto.
20: All right?
11: Humorous.
20: So, and I've, as I said before, I've not changed a word.
11: Right.
20: So here we go.
11: Right.
20: Fat.
0: Yes.
20: Which I think's hilarious. It actually calls him Fat.
0: Oh, it does. Yes.
20: Fat.
0: Yes.
20: When you say you've had a few beers, yeah, how many actually is that?
0: That's a very good question, AI. That could be a session on a Saturday when you're down the pub for a while.
20: Mm-hmm.
0: That could be responsibly 10 to 12.
20: No,
0: that's what time I'll get there, 10 to 12. So,
20: right, I see. I see. Dug your way out of that nicely.
0: Yes.
20: All right, that's question one.
0: Yes.
20: What's the one thing a teammate said on the field that made you laugh out loud?
0: Oh, we had some fun with Brad Scholl and Liam Pickering. They were very mm-hmm. good at the banter, and we used to hang it on Liam because he had the big nose. So even during a game, we'd be going, "Watch your nose. You've broken your nose, Liam. What's, you better go off." And things, and he's our own teammate, so things, stupid things like that.
20: Brad Scholl,
0: yes,
20: you were probably playing in this game, Fat. He lived with Peter Mann yes. when they were both at North as kids.
0: I used to play with Peter Mann.
20: Yeah. Yep. Then Hornet went and played for Freo.
0: Yep.
20: And obviously Knuckle Kull went down and played at your joint.
0: Yes.
20: They were playing Rabs, a game at Subiaco Oval. Mm. And Peter Mann's a bloody good player and a big forward. He took a mark and went back to try and kick a goal. And Knuckle just stood about 10 metres away from him, unloading all the yes. secrets of when they lived together. Yeah. Hornet didn't only not kick a goal, he missed the lot out in the full. He had another three shots in the first quarter and missed them all. So then Geelong came into a huddle at Subi Oval. Hornet walked into the Geelong huddle up to Knuckle and said, "No, mate, I'm being serious. You got to stop. don't do that anymore."
0: Mate, he's a funny little buzz. Oh, he's a good player in the back pocket there and funny. He was a great team.
20: And still is.
0: Still is, exactly. He's working for the union now, Jim.
20: Yes, he is. How many times a week does James Brayshaw want to punch you in the head?
0: Oh, every day. Don't worry about that.
20: I never punch anyone in the head. That's a legitimate AI question.
0: Yeah, but you say it.
20: All right, which one of your jokes would you want read? Oh, I'm interested in this, Rabs.
0: Mm-hmm.
20: Which one of your jokes would you want read out at your funeral?
0: Oh, jeez.
20: Now.
0: The pigeon one would get a little laugh.
1: You're probably most remembered for Rover.
20: Rover.
1: Feather, droplet, and brick.
0: You haven't. Mm. Oh, feather, droplet, and brick. That's a good one.
1: The inflatable boy. Yeah. That's a good one.
0: Yeah. The family booked into the family motel.
20: Yeah. Haven't really told that.
1: Thailand.
0: Me and Gav in Thailand, where he come running out with his tears in his eyes.
20: All right, so we got a selection.
0: Take your pick. Yeah, exactly.
20: Was it? And this is the final one. I'm telling you, there were hundreds. Try it out yourself on AI on your computer. But what was harder back in the day, playing on Steve Silvani or fighting the urge to go straight to the pub after the song?
0: It doesn't say that, does it?
20: 100%. That's what it said.
0: Yeah.
20: So?
0: Yes. Playing on Steve Silvani.
20: Well, it was harder.
0: That was higher.
1: Kicked a lot of goals, Sauce. People forget that.
0: Oh, he used to go forward to kick goals. Yeah. He was a bloody star.
1: Mm.
0: And I tell you what, he'd chop your arms. I'd love to be playing on him now.
1: Mm.
0: Fat might get a couple of free kicks, but he'd chop your arms, he'd grab you, he'd hold you, and then he's the nicest bloke ever. Mm. You go,
20: Team of the century, the overall team of the century.
0: Mm. Right.
20: I mean, hey, unbelievable.
0: Jim, guess what? I've got one for you from AI.
20: Go.
0: A humorous question to ask James Brayshaw.
20: Mm-hmm.
0: Have you ever strutted past a mirror you haven't liked?
20: Fat.
0: That is true, Jim.
20: Fat. Look. I don't even need to answer that. You already know the answer.
0: Yes.
20: In fact, there's one there. Oh, Jimmy. Oh. Very pleasant appearance in that mirror.
0: So it's a big no.
20: Oh.
0: I'm
20: telling you, it's a bloody interesting exercise.
0: Well,
20: anyone you like, just do it.
0: Mm. Yeah, I was just handed that by Will, and that is true.
20: All right. Well done. Bill's joke.
0: Yes.
20: Joke.
0: Oh, jeez. All right. Let's see what Fat's got.
1: We'll find out what Fat's got next.
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23: This is Billy's joke.
20: Right, what have we got?
0: A new joke.
20: Yes.
0: I've never told before.
20: Right.
0: So here we go. You're very lucky on this day, Thursday, June
20: 25. Yes.
0: Never heard of joke before.
20: Ooh, right.
0: I took my dog Jack out for a poo last night, Jim.
20: Oh.
0: It was so dark, I couldn't see Jack's shit.
20: Mine was much better.
0: No, yours was too rude. Rude. But old Jackie boy, he got the job done, no. But I didn't see it.
20: Oh, my goodness.
2: Was that during your TVC?
0: Yeah. Actually, that's coming up. There's a dog poo on the ground.
20: What?

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1: Socceroos.
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0: Shut up.
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3: Look at the brutish behaviour of Moss. Got nuts. Throwing fisties, chesties, armies. Look at him.
4: Told he's affectionately known as the prancing pony. I'm Patrick Voss, and I've got a big chest.
0: He's running over the train line.
5: He's our prancing pony.
6: He's our prancing pony wearing a jumper that used to be red. What happened?
7: Yeah, bought this jumper when I was about 18 and didn't know that if you put it in the dryer, then it lost a bit of colour. So she went through the dryer a few times and now it's a bit more of a salmon colour.
6: Yeah, a bit of a burnt salmon. I like it.
8: You've accidentally stumbled on a nice coloured jumper.
6: Yeah, 100%.
8: If you're Nike and you see this, this is the colour you should be selling.
6: Correct.
7: Yeah. I've ruined a few jumpers over the time.
6: Have you?
7: Yeah, a lot. And a few T-shirts, I reckon, yeah.
6: Do you just do the whole, all right, chuck them, just go out and get some new ones, or do you just continue to wear the ones that are kind of ruined? Because sometimes, I mean, like that one, it works.
8: He's had this for six, what, how old are you now, 24?
7: 23 on
8: 23?
7: Monday, by the way.
6: Are you?
7: Yeah, 23 on Monday.
6: Is that the 29th of June?
7: Yeah, 29th of June.
6: Wow, we're both June babies.
7: There you go.
8: I thought you were going to say your birthday was the 29th of June. It's
7: yeah,
8: not.
7: So
8: did
7: I.
6: Bossy actually messaged me. Remember, we made it very clear. If you message somebody after midday, clearly forgotten and you've just seen that it's their birthday on social media. Bossy messaged me at, I think, about 8:40.
7: Yeah, I would have been one of the first, for sure.
6: In the morning. Well done.
9: You were very good.
6: Bossy, fighting fit. You're looking great. How are you guys feeling ahead of Sunday's game against the Gold Coast?
7: Yeah, very fit. We just spoke about our injury list. It's real credit to the S&C team, physio team, docs. It's we've had a fairly good run at it, which makes playing a lot easier. And we've obviously got the streak going this year, but we've got a mentality of 1-0. We've got a bell at the club that we ring each Monday and on to the next. And really excited for the challenge this week and Gold Coast coming over here with their backs against the wall, and we know that they're going to bring their best. So really looking forward to it.
8: The bell. So after every weekend, only if you win, do you ring a bell? Or is it?
7: Nah. If regardless. We win, lose, or draw,
8: anything, it's a bell. Yeah. So who rings the bell? Does it change? Is it the same person?
7: Well, it's sort of on your way out, and everyone rings it.
8: Oh, everyone rings it.
7: Yeah, everyone sort of.
8: You guys should get a bell for after every show. Forget about that one because it's probably not been great. And you move on and you start again.
7: Pretty much.
8: That injury list is insane, though. Look, I don't reckon I've ever seen this late in a season, and you said don't jinx them, but it is uncanny. Like it is that you go down to training and you look at the rehab group. There's usually five or six guys at least. There's no one in that group.
7: Yeah, it's honestly crazy. Like I actually asked Jay on the weekend if he's ever seen anything like it, and he's there, not in his time. And it's the more fascinating thing is it's round 16, not like round one or anything.
8: Yeah.
7: Like that. We've played a lot of footy, so we've had Adam Beard come in this year. He's been phenomenal, and his team. So full credit to them guys.
6: Do you just take yourself off to the massage table? Like, can that just be if you're feeling a little bit tight, a little bit sore, and someone's at training? Can someone just take themselves off and go get treatment anytime?
7: No, not at all.
8: How's the process?
7: No one to be on the track. It's we have like an afternoon rotation where it's like gym, massage and Pilates and walkthroughs, which is just another meeting.
6: It's Pilates.
8: Yeah.
6: Pilates is the key to everything.
7: Nah, a lot of boys don't do Pilates. It's not compulsory. I do a lot of Pilates, but a lot of
8: boys. Discovered
7: Jay Bolton doesn't know where the Pilates room is. He's never done that.
9: We've only had 30 players used this season too. Only 30 players have been used in the team this season.
8: Which is a very low number.
9: Very low.
8: Hey, how's this for a stat? So Champion Data, who are the AFL's official statisticians, and they put out rankings all the time. Yeah. Have a guess who the number one key forward is in the AFL since round 10. So 6 weeks. And I'll give you a hint. It's not Ben King or Charlie Curnow or Riley Thilthorpe or Jezza Cameron. Yeah. And the other hint is it's pretty obvious because it would be weird if I was talking about it and he wasn't in this room. Pat Voss.
6: Wow.
8: The number one key forward in the entire AFL. 13 disposals, 3.6 goals, 2 score assists, 9 score involvements. You are on fire, my friend.
7: Yeah, it's, well, about time I turned it around, I think. I was struggling to get a lick there early on in the year, so.
6: That was early.
9: Yeah.
6: Hey,
9: yeah.
6: We rung that bell.
7: Yeah, we rang, well, that's right.
8: It's
7: we rang the bell,
8: mate.
7: And we moved on, but, yeah. It's, well, like we always say, it's a credit to our forward line, a credit to the
6: kids.
7: Oh,
8: it's all you, mate.
9: It's all the extra appearances on this show that's just bumping up, I think. That's what it is.
2: This is Triple M Breakfast with Xavier Ellis and Katie Lamb. 92.9 Triple M.
6: Xavier, obviously, he had a little procedure done on his back. Have you had any surgeries or anything?
7: No, I've been very lucky. I had a stress fracture in my foot in my first year, but other than that, I've had a few little calves. But
6: so Zave's back is cooked. I think next year he's going to have to literally be like cut in half. His torso gets put on one table. They fuse his back somewhere, and then they sort of stitch him back together.
9: Frankenstein style.
6: Yeah, correct. Yeah. Anyway, so he had a little minor surgery yesterday, hence why he has the day off today. But of course, you're in studio, and he wanted to get involved. So he has recorded a question from Beyond the Grave.
10: All right, Vossy, a little bit abnormal here because this question could possibly be coming from the other side. We don't know yet. Might have actually died yesterday on the operating table. Leechy, you got some, like, funeral music. Beautiful. Parlay. Lammy, how are you holding up over there?
6: I'm sad.
10: Sad. Okay.
6: I'm upset.
10: So my one question for you, Big Paddy Voss.
6: Before you valet for good.
10: You're welcome to come to my funeral. Drinks will be on me. No dramas there. When you kicked that goal from 55 early in the game on the weekend, at what stage did you start thinking about our conversation where I said you had to cover 45 metres or further in your celebration? We have spoken since, and I know it was on your mind, but can you talk me through? I'm listening, don't worry. You can't see me, but the spirit's here. Can you talk me through when you may have thought about Katie and Zave whilst you were celebrating?
9: And this is the goal in question. This happened in the first quarter of the game on last Thursday.
11: He goes.
12: Plays on. Sends off.
9: He's gone. Here he goes.
10: He's off.
12: To the top of the 50. High five, 3, 4. Now it sprints to the boundary. Give us a wave, Bossy. Give us a wave.
6: Bossy, I was watching it and I remembered, obviously, because I was part of that conversation, and just the fact you kept on running, I was like, he's doing it. What was going through your mind? Were you thinking of it at all?
7: Oh, well, I had a bench rotation, so it like worked out perfect. But, yeah, I did think of it when I got to the bench because, like, obviously it was it couldn't have been more perfect because I was on, like, the far side and the bench was, like, the furthest place and it was, like, it would have been, like, a 75, 80-metre sprint.
6: Easily.
8: It would have been tough if you were on the side of the bench because you would have had to go around to get the 45.
6: That was really fun, though. I'm glad that you did that. Were you thinking of Zave's question in your head as that was happening?
7: Nah, not as it was happening. As I got to the bench, yes.
9: Oh, Zave's not going to like hearing that.
6: I know. Rhino, do you want him to do anything for this Sunday? It's your turn.
8: Maybe because it's his birthday the next day. He could hold a fake cupcake and blow it out a candle or something.
6: Like that.
7: People always ask me to do celebrations. And I'm like, I'm the last bloke that needs to be thinking about anything else than kicking a goal. Right?
9: We've talked to you before about what goes through the head during a game, and it's just the monkey on the cymbals.
7: Yeah, I need all the thinking I can have to just kick the bloody goal. No celebrations.
6: Do remember rhinos, and you do kick a goal, and you just want to give a little blow out a fake candle on the palm of your hand. Yes. Do it. If not, we won't hold you to it. No. That's okay.
8: Put it in the back of your mind.
6: You've got enough.
7: Hopefully it pops in the head.
6: But good luck, obviously, on Sunday against the Gold Coast. It's going to be a massive game. Freo are flying. Are you guys one clear ahead?
8: They're one game clear ahead. Ooh. Percentage is the best in the AFL. 13 wins in a row, which I think you mentioned, Leechy, if they win this one, it's the longest winning streak by a WA professional sporting club ever. Is that right?
9: Yeah.
8: Yeah.
9: Yep.
8: Amazing.
9: I just love that you looked at me and just rattled the whole thing.
8: Well, it was your stat. It was your stat.
9: No, it wasn't my stat. It was our producer, Matt's
8: stat. Oh, it's producer Matt's stat. Yeah, okay. All right.
9: Anyway.
6: Free are flying.
9: They are flying. Game is on 3:10 starts at Optus Stadium this Sunday. You can watch it on 7 and 7 Plus from 2:30 p.m. with the pregame with Rano.
8: Yes, we'll be on there.
9: Or you can listen to Zave and our Triple M crew listening to it from 2:30 as well on the M's and the listener app.
6: Triple M crew. Good fun to listen to, by the way. Like, they have a lot of fun.
7: That was a great call, that
6: yeah.
7: one. That was, like they, I was pissed myself.
6: Even just the videos, that the clips on Instagram when I watch it, I genuinely am
8: good
6: laughing.
8: Banter.
6: It's so fun.
8: Good banter.
9: It's all about entertainment. Yeah. Paddy Voss, thank you. We'll see you in a couple of weeks' time.
7: Thank you.
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6: We're asking, what phase are your kids in at the moment? And, you know, people go through phases at all ages, really.
8: Yeah.
6: Rhino, you're currently in a phase where you can't stop wearing New York Knicks merch.
8: I'm glad you noticed. I just whipped the jumper off and here it is, yet another New York Knicks memorabilia.
6: Came back from the bathroom and I was like, Jesus Christ, he's wearing another Knicks.
8: Oh, it'll continue.
9: And he came across to my side and went, Leechy, Leechy.
6: Oh, good. Oh,
9: another one. Yeah. Oh, here
6: so
9: we go.
6: Rhino's in a phase at the moment.
8: Yeah,
6: New York.
8: I'm in my Knicks phase.
6: Okay.
8: Yeah.
6: You're in your Knicks phase.
8: Yeah, yeah, yeah. William at the moment, he thinks that the D-head word.
6: Yep.
8: He actually thinks it's said dork head.
6: Oh, he thinks it's dork
8: so
6: head.
8: So he's calling not everybody, but every now and then he'll throw it in a conversation. And I'm not even correcting him. I'm like,
6: shout
8: great, mate. So, yeah, dork head.
6: Oh, yeah. Dork head.
8: Yeah,
6: love
8: exactly.
6: That.
8: It's actually quite cute.
6: You thought as well when you were little, Leechy, this is a cute little phase Leechy went through when he was a kid.
9: My older sister's convinced me that it wasn't the middle finger, it was the little pinky finger that was the rude finger. And so I went through a phase for about 3-4 months just doing that to so many people.
6: Show
9: and
6: your pinky
9: finger. My sister's just laughing their heads off.
6: Charlie, my daughter, is in a biting phase at the moment at 10 and a half months. So that's what we're asking 133353. Ash in Hammond Park, what phase are your kids in or kid in at the moment?
11: Morning. I've got a teenage daughter. So that's probably enough said. No, she... it's the teenage phase, or other also known as everything's too hard phase.
6: Yes.
8: Yep.
11: So a room full of empty cups, and if you ask her to do the simple things like, hey, unstack the dishwasher, the end of the world. So 100%. Everything's too hard phase.
6: It's down to laziness too. Like, I was the laziest of all lazy. I did not do anything. My sisters would have to do lots. I'd be like, no.
8: Were you the youngest?
6: Yeah, youngest.
8: Yeah, of course. You handed on. Waited
11: on
8: hand.
11: She's got a younger sister as well. So
6: yeah, there you go.
8: The plates and cups thing is a real thing. I remember doing that. I remember you'd have 10 cups in your room and 10 plates. And eventually you'd have to clear it because there's none left in the kitchen. They're all in your room and growing mold, some of them.
6: Oh,
8: yeah,
6: disgusting.
8: Teenagers are disgusting.
6: I know, Mum used to call it teenage nightmare. Let's go to Dana in Mirrabooka. What phase is your kid in at the moment?
13: My son's in the terrible two age.
6: Tell me about it. What happens?
13: He's in this phase that if he doesn't want to do something, it is always a tantrum. But he says no, no, no over while wiggling his finger in front of your face.
6: No, no, no.
13: And then you just lose. Like, you're trying to stay calm in that moment, but you've got this 2-year-old trying to demand what he wants. As I said, it's just tantrum. He's a boy, so he is on a different level.
6: Yes.
13: He's jumping off furniture. Yeah. And
6: oh, God.
13: The world ends at two, apparently.
6: Is it hard to parent sometimes when, what they're doing, you want to be able to correct their behaviour, but at the same time it's adorable and you can't help but kind of laugh?
8: Yep.
13: Yeah. They. My son gives me this look, and you know he's up to something. And you're like, "What are you doing?" And he just smiles at you, and then runs off. And it's just in those moments, you're like, "Please don't!" But you're like, "Oh, just totally. Come give me a cuddle."
8: So winner. Yeah.
6: Good on you, Dana. Thank you. Let's go to Liam. Liam, what phase is your kid in at the moment?
14: Hey, team. How you going?
6: Very well.
14: So I've got a 3-year-old daughter who is going through a stage of using the B word.
8: Oh.
14: So I'll give you a couple of examples. I go to work every night, and every night I go to say goodbye. I say, bye, Bubby, I love you. And she's like, yep, bye, bitch. And
6: a 3-year-old saying that, though, again,
8: it's
6: hilarious.
8: Super cute. It's hilarious.
14: The perfect example and the perfect stitch-up was for her mother the other day. She went to pick her up from daycare. One of her friends said, bye, Peyton. And she's like, yep, bye, bitch.
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8: There's a video going viral on social media at the moment. If you jump on the page AB Social Studios, it's a wedding content page, right? Yeah. If you just click on their reels, it's the one with 26 million views at the moment. Yeah. So it's popped up on my feed and I've had a look at it, and it's a beautiful video. So essentially it's a wedding. The bride is doing the dance with her dad, her father. And the parents decided to do something special. They would play audio from a home video from back in the day of the now bride talking about her future wedding when she was a little girl. Aww. This is what she said.
9: Tell me about your wedding.
10: My wedding is going to have clowns dancing next to children and a moon bounce and face painting.
11: What?
10: Oh, you mean all the boys?
9: Yeah.
10: They're going to be silly superheroes.
9: Who are they?
8: Now, everyone goes crazy, going, whoa! She says that she marries a man named Max, and her husband, the one that she married on that day, his name is Max.
12: No, shut up.
8: Shut up, right?
12: What?
8: So how beautiful, and everyone's watching that video and everyone's got tears and people are commenting on it being like, this is so beautiful. However, I watch it and I see it from a different angle, because when I look at Max, there's one thing I notice.
12: What's up with Max?
8: Max is blind. He is so drunk at his own wedding. So he's no way. No, he's slurring. He gets all emotional and teary. And it's funny. And
12: he's
8: your wedding.
12: Groom
8: it's your
12: drunk.
8: Special
12: he's
8: day.
12: Best man drunk or
8: he
12: random groomsman drunk.
8: Blind. So I just commented on it because all the comments are like, oh, my God, this is so beautiful. This is amazing. But I've commented on the video saying, he's had the max amount of beers at his wedding.
12: Oh, Jesus.
8: Now, cha-ching, right?
12: Wow. Okay.
8: Simple yet right. Effective.
12: Yeah, okay.
8: That comment is popping. 23,600 likes.
12: What?
8: Just on that one comment.
12: For that dad joke of a
8: just
12: comment.
8: Just for that dad joke of a comment. But it did make me think, though.
12: Look at you.
8: When I looked at him, the first thing I thought, Rhino, is his eyes were glassy. He was blind. And then I asked you, did you get, like,
12: I don't know. Yeah, you said, did you get blind at your wedding? I couldn't. Like,
8: yeah.
12: You got that much going on. There's photos. There's all the plans for the day.
8: And
12: I reckon I had 10 beers and didn't even feel a thing.
8: Really?
12: Like, and I was sober as a nun.
8: So many people come up to you as well because it's your wedding day and
12: absolutely.
8: They want to talk to you and you need to kind of put your best
12: foot forward. And I feel like I had the max amount of beers too and it didn't even impact me.
8: No, not really.
12: Thank you.
8: Did you do the first dance, though, you and Kel? Did you
12: Yeah, of course.
8: Yeah, what was your song?
12: It was Can't Help Falling in Love, Elvis.
8: Oh, really?
12: Yeah, yeah.
8: Was that what inspired your hair?
12: No.
3: What?
12: What?
8: Yeah, you've got a bit of Elvis vibes.
3: Really? There's a little bit of a quiff to it.
12: Really?
8: There's a quiff.
11: Oh, thank you very much.
8: This is it.
12: Yeah, beautiful.
3: Yeah, it's beautiful. An awesome song.
8: And so you're sober doing this.
12: Yeah, completely.
11: Great bit of song.
8: That is a nice song,
12: that's
8: I think.
12: That's nice, right? Yeah.
8: That's a nice song. Oh, here we go. Does this bring you back?
12: Oh, yeah. Oh, I get a little emotional. That's very nice. I love this song too.
8: This girl listening now, is that why you're saying
12: emotional? No, way she'd be listening.
8: Because you do not have a tear in your eye.
7: This is Triple M Breakfast with Xavier Ellis and Katie Lamb. 92.9 Triple M.
3: Bang!
8: Wow!
3: That'll do.
8: I love this game.
3: Just so we're aware of the overall score, they're both up and about. Aware of the overall scores, Katie leads 40-32. Now, this gap was about 15 or 16 at one point.
12: It's closing the gap.
3: So Zave has done a great job. So if you do win today, Rhino, I guarantee he'll want to keep the point.
12: Yeah. Absolutely.
8: But we won't if he wins.
3: Well, we'll find out. Rhino, you're near the wheel, so please spin it.
12: Okay.
8: Oh, that was a big spin, Rhino.
12: I'm feeling strong. Feeling strong today.
8: Cowboy.
3: This wheel has a whole bunch of games on it. Whatever it lands on is the game we play, and we are playing.
12: Please be the birthday game.
3: The birthday game, yeah.
8: Well done, Rhino. Oh, my God. You'll be good at this, I think.
12: So what is this?
8: I feel like just because you know people.
3: So I'm going to give you a celebrity. You need to tell me how old they're turning today because it's all their birthdays today.
8: Oh. Yeah, that's fun, isn't it?
12: So just yell out a number.
3: Hence,
12: do I have to say my name?
3: No, like don't write it down.
8: Shut up.
12: Write it down.
3: Write it down.
8: Okay, you're talking too much.
12: Last time I didn't check the facts.
3: That's okay.
8: Leech is trying to explain.
3: So get a piece of paper, write it down, reveal. First to two will win.
8: Okay.
3: Are we ready?
8: Yes.
3: First up, we have a Grammy-winning singer, songwriter, and enduring pop music icon. It is Carly Simon.
13: You're so vain. Oh.
3: From back in the day.
13: I probably think this song is about you.
8: Love this song.
3: This is a while ago, this one.
12: Mm.
3: So you're going to have to work a bit on how old you think Carly Simon is today.
12: All right, I've got it.
3: Oh, you think you got
8: it? Do you?
12: Okay. Ballpark.
3: Ballpark. All right. Well, in that case, 3, 2, 1, reveal.
8: Reveal.
3: Ryan is going for?
8: Oh, my God. I scratched out 75. I've put 73.
3: I can tell you that Carly Simon today is 83.
8: Oh,
12: hoo-ah!
3: Ryan Daniels gets the point.
12: It's closest to the pin, right?
3: Yes.
12: Yeah,
8: closest.
12: Here we go.
3: Okay. Next up.
8: Come on, Katie.
3: Come on, Katie. You need this to stay alive. Mm. We have a comedian, writer, actor, producer, creator of The Office, Ricky Gervais.
14: Once upon a time in Hollywood, nearly 3 hours long, Leonardo DiCaprio attended the premiere, and by the end, his date was too old for him. So...
3: How old is Ricky Gervais?
12: It's a good gag.
3: It's a great gag. 3, 2, 1, reveal.
8: 65?
12: 63.
8: Oh, my God.
3: Someone's got it spot on, guys.
8: Lammy. Is it? No.
12: It's me.
3: 65.
12: Oh!
3: Yes! So it's a point of pace.
8: You're back. Hanging on.
12: You are back.
8: I'm back. Oh, jeez. Oh, there's a drone.
12: Whoa. There's a drone. Because
8: okay,
12: sudden
8: it's
12: death.
8: Pace.
12: Oh my God.
3: Yeah.
12: So
8: I love Ricky Gervais. He's one of my guests I'd have at dinner.
12: And you knew he was 65, did you?
3: Really?
8: No, I didn't, but I knew about it. Okay. Mid 60s.
12: Oh God, I'm so nervous.
3: One
8: same.
3: All. Wheel of Games. It's the birthday game.
8: Do you need a wee? Or are you just moving?
12: Both.
8: Okay.
3: Right. You two calm down. Chart topping singing songwriter.
8: Oh.
3: A viral sensation.
8: No.
3: Rising pop star.
12: Rising?
8: Oh.
3: Man that Zave wishes he was. Benson Boone.
15: Please stay. I want you, I need you all night.
8: I don't know.
12: I couldn't tell you. I'm going to have a stab here, obviously.
3: Right. Love that it's like, oh, I don't know.
8: I actually have no idea.
3: Fantastic news.
12: Well, he's rising, so he's got to be
8: he's
12: young.
8: He's rising.
12: He's not risen.
8: He hasn't risen like
12: he's no
8: Jesus
12: Carly
8: Christ.
12: Simon.
8: Yeah, he's not 80.
3: 3,
8: oh God.
3: 2, 1, reveal.
8: 28.
12: 27.
8: Oh no.
12: He's
8: going to
12: be 30, isn't he? He's going to be 30.
8: What is it? Don't, Leechy. Who's it? Is someone on it?
3: No.
8: Oh.
3: Who? He's 24.
12: Yes!
3: Daniels is the winner!
12: Yes!
3: Daniels is the winner!
12: Suck it!
8: Well, it doesn't count.
12: Put it on the board.
3: Put it on the board, Rhino.
12: It counts because Zave is injured.
8: No.
12: And I've stepped in for him for injury.
8: In good faith, last time I took my point off the board, but you can put it on the board just for now, right, for theatre.
12: I'm going to go put it on.
8: But I'll be taking it off after.
3: Well done, Rhino. Very well done. Wheel of Games. Back tomorrow.
8: I love the birthday game.
7: This is Triple M Breakfast with Xavier Ellis and Katie Lamb. 92.9. Triple M.
8: Couple more sleeps until this show is officially on holidays just for a couple of weeks. So I am heading to Bali on Sunday right now.
12: Ooh, little sun, little surf.
8: The Lamb sisters trip.
12: Oh, girls trip.
8: Gals trip.
12: Love that for
8: you. Baby free, so no kids, just the gals.
12: Couple of little massages, little Mai Tais.
8: I don't like massages.
12: Really?
8: Do you know why? Too ticklish.
12: Oh.
8: And don't say what everyone says. Well, ask them to go harder then. No. The harder, the more ticklish.
12: You seem a little stressed.
8: The harder. You need a massage. I think I would like a head massage. Like, that seems nice to me.
12: Sure.
8: But, you know, around the shoulders and the neck and, oh, I'm so ticklish. I got a massage in Bali because I thought, I'm older now. I was 26 at the time. I was like, I'm older now. Maybe I've grown into them. Maybe I've matured. You know how your palate matures.
12: Yeah,
8: all of a sudden you like mushrooms and, you know, as a kid you don't.
12: Yeah.
8: Anyway, I went there. I giggled the whole time to the point that my friend next to me, who was trying to get a relaxing one, was like, that was the worst experience of my life.
12: I thought only kids got ticklish. I didn't realise adults got ticklish.
8: Adults are ticklish too, Rhino. Yeah, are you not ticklish?
12: I don't think so.
8: I'm going to give you a little tickle.
12: No, that's not fine.
3: Please do that with consent.
8: Lucy, are you ticklish?
3: A little bit, yeah. But not around the neck and shoulders. Like, I've had massages before.
12: Where's your ticklish spot?
3: It's not going to that. 6:35 in the morning. I don't think we can get into that.
8: Anyway, I did mention yesterday I'm flying Transnoosa, which is a budget airline which I had not heard of before, right? Yeah. So it's relatively new.
12: No, I don't know Transnoosa.
8: And you said, you made a very good point that I didn't even put two and two together. You were like, oh, is it because it's Nusa Dua?
12: Yeah.
8: Yes.
12: Because that's part of Bali.
8: Yes. Correct. Because we were talking about bloody Noosa from over east.
12: Yes. No.
8: Yeah, Zave was just like, oh, I didn't know they had, I didn't know they did one.
12: You guys are like, morons.
8: We are morons. Anyway, I did a little bit more digging and actually had some people slide into my DMs and they were like, no, it's actually great. They do lots of, like, great prices. There's complimentary checked luggage. They do meals. And there's actually more legroom in general, which I think is just welcomed.
12: I think if you're trying to sell an airline to me, the first thing is legroom.
8: Legroom.
12: Yeah. First thing. That's it. Number one, legroom.
8: Because, you know, yes, you can always book the emergency exit row and that's you get the extra legroom there.
12: It costs money.
8: It costs extra. And also, If it's actually going down, you know, in a plane, I would not have listened to, you know, I don't know what I'd do. I'd be like, okay, sorry, I wasn't listening before.
12: Don't get me started on that. I always look when I'm on a plane and I look at the people in the emergency.
3: Ladies and gentlemen, if you weren't listening to the safety demonstration a little bit earlier, that's your own fault.
8: Luckily, Katie's in the exit row. She knows what to do. I'd be like, no, I don't. Sorry, I was not listening.
12: That concerns me. I'm always looking at the people in that row going, that guy's not up to it.
8: Absolutely
12: not.
8: No
12: way should that guy be sitting there.
8: Totally.
12: It's terrifying.
8: Exactly. And if you've got like an injury, you're not allowed to sit there, right? So if you're
12: in thongs. I see people in thongs. What are you going to do in thongs?
8: Exactly.
12: Come on.
3: But you don't need to worry about it because you've got the extra legroom on this.
8: Correct.
3: Yeah, it's great.
12: Not a Transnoosa.
8: Transnoosa, mate. Legroom galore. I'm stretched out, fully reclined. I mean, tens of C's apply. But...
12: You'll be asleep at the exit, right? Good luck.
8: Katie Lamb, wake up, please. It's time to land.
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3: We step inside.
16: Order, order. This is a court of sporting opinion.
8: Correct. Phones on silent, everyone. This is a pressing matter that we need to get to the bottom of because the Minister of Energy, Josh Wilson, he was received a red card at a over 45 soccer match.
12: Five-match ban for Josh.
8: Five-match ban for Josh.
12: And we were suggesting he's 54 years old. And Josh, it might be time to hang up the boots.
8: I think when you start punching people in the face, it's time to hang up the boots. So it might be you, it might be someone you know where you want to come to us and we'll make the final decision as to whether you or that person needs to retire. Let's go to Peter in Byford. Good morning.
17: Morning, guys. How are you?
8: All right, Pete. Tell us, is it you or is this on behalf of someone else?
17: No, it's definitely me.
12: Okay. And what sport are you involved in, Pete?
17: Softball.
8: Okay.
12: All right. How long have you been playing softball?
17: Well, I was playing it up until 2023 when I tore my ACL, so I've been off for a little while.
8: Oh, God. Okay.
17: But I decided that I wanted to try and get back into it. So my young fella plays, and I'm sort of down as a spare in his team, and a few times I've just wanted to take the diamond, but the little voice in my head or the one at home goes, no, don't.
12: The one at home is the strong one. Yeah. I would imagine. And can I ask Pete, how old are you?
17: 42.
8: 42.
12: Okay. All right, same age as me, so he's still young.
8: As soon as you said 42, Rhino's face just lit up and was just like, well, no, hang on a minute.
12: The spring chicken.
8: Yeah, this is a bias courtroom now because he's the same age. All right, Pete, did you have surgery on the ACL?
17: I did, and I hurt that on doing technically another sporting type thing. So.
8: What was the other sport that you hurt it on?
17: Riding dirt bikes.
8: So this is irresponsible. He's irresponsible is what I'm hearing.
12: Can't be trusted.
8: He can't be trusted. He wants to play softball, but then again, he's going off riding dirt bikes on a sore knee.
12: Last question, Pete. Okay. Are you the type of player who is likely to slide in for a home run? Are you likely to dive into the crowd to catch a ball? Or are you more of the sort of land-based athlete like myself who doesn't really jump and therefore doesn't get hurt?
17: No, body goes on the line, mate. There's no doubt about it. Yeah, okay.
8: Are you? What division are we playing as well? That's also important.
17: I usually do sort of your first base, pitching type areas. So,
3: What division of division. Games are you playing, though?
8: As in, like, are you Div 1, are you Div 2? Like, as level of...
17: I'm definitely not Rhino in a Divi 1. I'm the team's Divi 5 out of eight divisions.
12: Okay, so it's...
17: So it's not a slow, but it's not fast.
12: Yeah, middle of the road.
8: I think... This is my personal opinion, but I've also got a gavel.
12: Oh.
8: Pete, it's time to hang up the boots.
12: Mate, I was gunning for you, Pete.
8: Well, just because he's 42
12: and
8: so are
12: you. Well, because we're both 42. And if he quits, I have to quit too.
8: Nah, irresponsible. Pete, sorry, you've torn your ACL and then you've gone on dirt bikes and now you're saying you want to come back to softball and still put your body on the line. I appreciate your dedication. It's time.
12: Well, we're saving Pete from himself because I know those types of players and they will not stop diving and stretching and doing all the things that are going to get you hurt. So you might be right there.
18: I think he's got two more years in him, but anyway, whatever.
8: Anonymous is on the line.
12: Anonymous.
8: Hello, Anonymous.
12: Wow. I love this.
19: Hey, guys. How are you going?
12: Good, thanks. Yeah, good, thanks, Anonymous. Welcome to the court. Can I ask first, what sport are you playing in?
19: E-sport, mate.
8: Esports.
12: Oh, okay. All right. So this is like professional gaming, like where you compete.
19: Yeah, mate.
12: Yes. Well, yes.
19: Not anymore. Not anymore. I'm getting too old for it. I can't keep up with the young fellas. You know what I mean?
8: Okay.
3: Oh, so you're needing someone to step in and tell you to stop.
19: Yeah, I need an intervention.
8: Oh, okay. Oh,
12: well, how many hours a week would you be competing in esports?
19: Probably anywhere between 15 to 20.
8: Yeah, okay, that's a lot.
12: It's a hobby, though.
8: And how old are you?
19: 35.
8: 35, and you're competing against what sort of age range?
19: 12, 10, 15.
3: Are you doing this as a professional thing, or is this just your hobby? I'm just getting on to, like, you know, some game and just playing.
19: I used to be professional, but now it's just I can't give it up.
8: Just talk to me quickly about the professional life of an esports person. Like, when you say a professional, did you, like, what happened? He's just hung up.
3: Oh, that's how bad it's gone.
12: Wow. He's a pro.
8: He hung up his own boots by hanging up the phone.
12: Look, it sounds like it's a young man's game. Or a young person's game.
8: Playing against 12 and, it's time to hang up the boots.
12: You don't want to be losing to 12-year-olds. It's time to go.
3: So he's out.
12: He's definitely out.
8: He's definitely out. He's gone, Ski.
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7: Let's talk about a few other things. Did you see the...
8: It's a huge weekend of sport at home this weekend.
7: There's every chance. I know we talked quickly about it yesterday. There's every chance, I've been told, the Dolphins, for the first time ever, playing on the same weekend at Suncorp, will draw more people than the Broncos.
8: So you got the Lions tonight at the Gabba.
7: Oh, sorry. Let's talk about that. Did you see Andrew Bogut at Lions training?
9: I didn't.
7: That's the future of the game. How tall is Andrew Bogut?
10: He's
7: 7 footer?
10: Bang on 7 footer. Imagine him in the ruck. He's won a championship with the Warriors in 2015. Imagine him rucking.
7: He was standing next to Harris Andrews, who's what, 6'7"? Oh, no, I've done it again. 6'7". Okay, he's around 100, 200 centimetres. Anyway, Bogut was
8: taller again.
7: Almost a head taller. It was quite incredible.
8: Lions tonight at the Gabba.
7: But wouldn't the Lions love that? Because what can basketballers do? They can catch really well, obviously, and they're really tall. All we got to teach them.
8: But they don't use their feet.
10: Yeah, he'd only score behinds. He'd just throw it through all the time.
7: Oh, another behind, Bogut.
10: Kick it.
7: All right. But rugby league, Broncos playing the Roosters.
8: Friday night.
7: Are they going for 7 in a row? Payne Haas has been named
8: 7
7: captain.
8: Losses in a row.
7: 7. Yeah. Did I say wins?
8: No, you just said 7 in a row.
10: They're going for
8: it. Could have gone either way.
10: We're trying to do it.
7: Can I ask you, are the Dolphins the new Broncos? Yes, they are, because they're scoring plenty of points. They've got more players in Origin footy, and they're actually in the top half of the competition coming through.
8: Is this their third season in the NRL?
10: Fourth, I reckon.
8: Is this...
7: Did I tell you that stat yesterday? Jermaine Asako has scored in every single Dolphins game.
8: Incredible.
7: He's played in every game and scored in every game.
8: And we're going to say goodbye to him at the end of the season to go to Melbourne.
10: You know what the Dolphins would love to do? To stick one up the Bronx. The Bronx won one in their fifth season, right? Not in 92. Oh. And they came in 88. If they could pinch one this year, they'll get in ahead of where the Broncos were at the same time.
8: You're not allowed to say Broncos when you're in the presence of the Dolphins. You have to say the crosstown rival.
7: Okay.
10: What if I want to talk about the Denver Broncos?
8: Well, that's different.
10: But you have to preference that it's, you know. You are so
8: Denver.
10: On board. Jeez, you have just sold up and sold out.
8: I'm a Dolphins mum now.
10: It's amazing. We have to
8: Corey retired 10 years ago from the Broncos. I'm no longer away.
7: Yesterday's hero. Do you have a call
8: in
7: that?
8: I've got the futures hero at the Dolphins coming.
10: It's like Fraser Island and Gary. You've renamed the Broncos. You're a woke warrior in here.
8: I'm very tight with Terry Reader.
10: What's going on here?
8: Well, our younger sons play together. They're playing rugby league.
7: The boss of... The CEO of the Dolphins,
8: his son Tommy and Jagger, my son, are playing rugby league this weekend in the Queensland State Championships up in Bundaberg.
7: Oh, Jesus.
8: And then I have a son who's contracted to the development program at the Dolphins. So I'm all in. I've placed my bets. I've put my chips in.
10: It can be bought.
7: Who at the QRL decided to have a rugby league tournament in Bundaberg right next to the distillery? Interesting idea.
8: Oh, Corey.
7: I want to get feedback on how the night times go. Back to rugby league, though. Jason Tomalolo. I'd never heard him speak until yesterday. He's about to play his 300th game.
8: Nice guy.
7: Well, I don't know if they got him at a bad time or whether, like you, he'd had a car accident. He didn't sound all that happy. Jonathan Thurston played 294, the other JT. Isn't that amazing? The two players that played most for the Cowboys, JT.
8: Did you say 94?
7: No, 294. Thursday.
8: Okay.
7: So Jason Tomalolo, the other JT, is on 299. It sounded like someone had just smashed into his car. Are you happy?
9: I was told when I was a junior that this is what the road would be like, getting to 300. I'd do it all over again and happily do it with a smile.
8: He sounded pretty low-key.
10: Yeah, he's chill.
8: Finally, geez, I feel like Jason Tomalolo signed a 10-year deal with the Cowboys 20 years ago.
7: I think he's got to be in his last or second last year.
10: It sounds like he feels that way too.
7: He's come back. If you've seen the Cowboys this year,
10: I'm tired.
7: Cowboys are long odds. Don't gamble, but Cowboys are good odds and they're playing at home this weekend. That's just a sneaky one. Other story from the Perth Bears, because we haven't heard much from them lately. David Campese, who's been unwanted and unloved by rugby for quite some time and for reasons that...
8: Was he a union guy?
10: His mother's old mate.
7: He is going to, because what happened? No one in Australian rugby wanted him, cared for him. Because he's a dickhead. Okay. Anyway, so he's been, Mal Meninga's got him, because they were mates, they both came from Canberra.
8: Of course, right.
7: Played down in Canberra. Got him to be his South African, to grab rugby players from South Africa. So he's a recruit, South African recruitment, because no one liked him here in Australia, so he buggered off to South Africa, married a South African girl. He's back here now on the coast, Campo. I was supposed to speak to him at a lunch a few weeks ago. He will be going to South Africa.
10: What happened to the lunch? Did you cancel?
7: I got crook last Friday, and I couldn't do it, which was good.
10: You go eat a bunch of raw prawns?
8: The universe.
7: Anyway, so he's going to be searching South Africa, and if you know anything about rugby, they're the number one rugby nation on earth. They've got these enormous human beings who aren't making the South African team, so they might be disgruntled and come across to Perth. Who can't get players.
8: I told you, I saw a Perth Bears fan wearing Perth Bears merch at the shops the other day.
10: So it'll be full of sappers. Hey, Perth Bears, hey, butt.
7: All right.
10: Hey, lecker.
7: Talk about merch. Be careful with your merch. Here's the story in the paper today, and it's going around. NRL mascot Buck the Bronco has been caught up in an elaborate online scam. You've heard this one?
8: No.
7: Brisbane Broncos have warned their fans to not fall victim to the Facebook scam after they are robbed of their dreams. The club was made aware of a bogus fan page. Who are these people? An account offering people the chance to audition to become the mascot, not the real horse. Yeah, the horse in an outfit.
8: Should we be concerned about our producer, Snowy?
10: He's already tendered his resignation.
7: Let's just repeat. Our producer owns 72 Broncos jerseys. While Buck the Horse has been a mainstay at Suncorp Stadium for years, the Broncos also have a costume mascot that patrols the sidelines. Anyway, fans transferred money in the hope of auditioning to become the human mascot for the reigning premiers. But their dreams were shattered when they realised it was a scam. The Broncos have reported it to the police. And the club said it was warning people to be aware of the scam. Who is falling for this? Who are you?
10: Our producer, here he is.
11: 60 jerseys and counting. The Regent's Park local wears his heart on his sleeve.
7: Oh, God.
8: Or did he create the page to get more money to buy more Broncos merch?
7: Well, listen, can I suggest, I've got a dog outfit, but can you buy a horse outfit? Because if you wore that to the Broncos, you could just jump the fence and go, official. Mm. Why would you need to, would you ever do that?
8: No.
10: Just buy a ticket and go to the game.
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7: Carl Stevanovic. Carl's been absent from the Today Show. I'm not sure not many of our listeners watch the Today Show, but he's been absent this week because he's been overseas working on his podcast, interviewing a guy called Tommy Robinson, who's an ultra-right winger.
8: Yeah, I wasn't familiar.
7: I'd never heard of him either until this.
10: English. Yeah, over there.
8: When you say winger, he doesn't play for the London Broncos. No, he's a
7: That's a great call from you.
8: activist.
7: Yes, far-right activist. Like, well, geez, it's sort of like Pauline Hanson. He's speaking for a lot of not a lot of normal English people going, hold on, we've got to stop immigration. We've got to do, you know, we've got to
8: change. Well, they've got huge problems over in London, so, with violence and protesting and all sorts of stuff going on.
7: While Carr was interviewing him, they started talking about the recently departed English Prime Minister, Sir Keir Starmer.
12: Well, you bumped into some interesting types on the streets here, the tough men streets of the UK. Keir Starmer's out, Tommy Robinson's on the show tonight, and Tommy, how are you feeling?
13: I'm good. Can I ask you a question?
12: Yes. Keir Starmer is a wanker.
7: Yeah, that's the sort of gear you'll get. It's been taken down because Carl's in trouble. A lot of people going, hold on, what's happened? What's going on there? Carl's got the new radio show he does with Eddie McGuire on Fridays on 97.3.
8: Mm-hmm.
7: They've distanced themselves from it. Channel 9 have distanced themselves from this podcast going, oh, nothing to do with us.
8: Yeah, funnily enough, you can say whatever you want on your own podcast, but when you are attached to other people who don't have the same views as you, smelly.
7: All right, the big news is Carl might be gone from Channel 9. His contract's up at the end of the year, but they believe it. They may terminate it. What do you
8: reading? Pauline Hanson's offered him a job. She was on the Bolt Report on Sky News on Wednesday night.
7: Yes.
8: She said it would be bloody stupid of Nine to part ways with the star. They've gone so far left Channel 9, they're making a big mistake.
7: Wow.
8: She said, I'm looking for someone in my office. I want some advisors. So, Carl, come and apply for a job with me.
10: Carl Sandilands has been working or advising her as well in an unpaid capacity.
7: So you could have Kyle and Carl, and considering they're ultra right, you'd need another person starting with the letter K, and you could have the KKK, which would suit them. Oh, Catter! Kyle, Carl and Catter.
10: Bob, yeah.
14: No.
7: Let's steer away from that chat, because what it does, of course, opens up the position on the desk to be the main man
8: the
7: for
8: Today
7: the Today Show. Which
10: Tom Stein for doing a good job this week.
8: Dan, you've filled in a couple of times in the Chrissy break and whatnot.
7: All right. I don't want to give too much away, everyone. It'd be a sad day.
10: What are you doing?
7: But Dan, I'm hearing.
8: If Dan was to leave us, then there would be a big hole in our show.
7: Part, they've got Dan as the out-and-out favourite to replace Carl Stefanovic.
10: So there's no chance it's happening.
7: Well, no.
8: But if Dan leaves here, then
7: we have to replace him.
8: Who's going to push all the fart noises?
10: Oh, you guys are in big trouble.
7: And that's where you, listeners, that's where you come in. We're giving you an opportunity because this is our boss doesn't even know about this yet.
8: To audition
7: to replace Dan. You don't have to be very smart, quite evidently, but you do have to, Margo, make
8: fart noises.
7: Fart noises.
10: Hey, not only fart noises. Every now and then you've got to do this.
15: Hot dog saved my life.
7: Okay. 133353. Any other noises? What else?
14: An adult crying.
10: Classic.
14: You've got to do the adult time.
7: All right, listeners. The best wins a prize, and you could also take over Dan's golden microphone. Have you got any more?
10: You could do a new one. This is a latest cab off the rank.
14: I'm bobbing and weaving.
10: Or a classic.
16: I just shake my head and think, lucky to be alive.
7: All right.
8: Are you sure our boss, Jamie Angel, is okay with this? Because normally when Dan's away, Jamie comes in.
7: He can't do it every day.
8: No, because he's the number one most influential person in radio.
10: Yeah, according to the Courier Mail.
7: Is everyone
10: very busy.
7: Is everyone clear here? You're auditioning to become the new Dan. So, yes, that would be perfect. If you can make that noise, you got the job. Because Dan's taking all the noises with him to Channel 9.
8: Oh, I see.
7: Apparently.
8: The sound archive.
10: I thought the lawyers would get involved there. There'd be some sort of custody.
7: There'll be a custody.
8: That's the fourth co-host in our show, all right? It stays.
10: All right, so Eddie.
7: Oh, it's a battle.
10: Your favourite sounds, yeah?
17: Dinosaur and dickhead.
10: 133353.
7: Anything from the show. If you can impersonate, there's a chance you can wear. Right. You can sit in Dan's soiled seat.
10: Here's the last one for you.
18: Why don't you shut up for a moment?
7: Who else are we going to get to push the fart noises?
10: Well, Nick in North Lakes would like to audition. Have you got a sound in mind, Nick? A very important sound, I might add. 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
14: Taser.
10: We need that.
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7: All right, can you do fart noises as well, Nick? 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
8: You don't have to really do that, yeah. 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Just with your mouth or your hands or something.
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7: Anytime you need to speak to us, 0484 10 1045, just a burner phone. And Meryl from Bouvale, I mention it because she's just rando out of nowhere. Good morning. Will you be awarding tickets to the opera when it's on at the Gabba Stadium, please?
8: Oh, well, we did tickets to the military tattoo.
7: Oh, that's right.
8: So why wouldn't we, I guess? Well, we are the...
10: Well, we're the GABA network.
8: Are we the Opera network?
10: Well, Maddie's been covering it in the news.
0: Jose Carreras for one night only in Brisbane. The Stars are set to perform at the GABA December 5, marking the stadium's first major concert since Taylor Swift in 2018.
7: Is that right? We haven't done one since then.
8: I went to Adele at the GABA. When was she on?
7: That was 4 years
8: ago. Was that before that?
7: Yeah.
8: Well, they're saying that Taylor Swift was the last one there in 2018.
7: Oh, Jesus.
8: But I feel like
7: Adele before that.
8: I went to Adele after that, but it must have been before.
7: They don't do it very often at the GABA.
10: Yeah, I don't know if it's really our scene. Well, I can.
7: Opera.
10: Merrill in Bouval, I've taken the liberty to get our house band, Tex and the Rumlords. Tex has got an amazing voice as well, operatic voice.
7: Good scale.
10: To Triple M-ify.
7: He's classically trained, Tex.
10: Mm. Well, it's at the GABA. That is Triple M stomping ground. Our Mighty Lions play out there. Tex has had a go at one of your favourites here, Marto. We could operify a classic.
7: What's that?
1: And it's all the proof rum will tan your inside and grow hair on your bum.
7: Sure does.
10: Have had another Christmas
7: sure
10: anthem here.
7: Sure does. Is that why all that hair is
8: You're
7: there?
8: An idiot.
10: Rodney Roode and who's
7: Rodney
10: the other
7: Roode.
10: Fella? And,
8: Kevin Bloody Wilson.
10: Yeah, okay. Which one is Santa Claus, yeah? Is that
7: that's Kevin Bloody Wilson.
1: Santa Claus is wears me a
10: And listen, if we're going to do it, we're going to make some cash.
7: Where's the
10: right?
7: effing bike, Santa?
10: We've got to look after the sponsors if we're going to do it.
1: Rain comes unsteady, hot and strong.
7: Is that rain?
8: Rain?
1: Just goes on and on.
10: Not just rain.
8: Franklin's.
7: Oh, my God.
10: What's your favourite joint, Marto, where you could just spend hours walking aisle to aisle?
7: Bunnings. Opera Bunnings.
10: Oh. So we've done Kevin. We couldn't not do Rodney. You ready for a bit of the ute?
7: Yep.
1: Rooting in the back of the ute on a blanket with the chimney.
21: Triple M Breakfast.
8: There is a lot of stuff circulating on the internet, and I saw this one, which was relatively relatable. The internet is a place where the internet says things that people think but are too scared or afraid to say it for fear of being judged. And
10: you can be anonymous on the internet.
8: You can be anonymous on the internet. But I saw this, and I thought it was really relatable because I have four children, and they've, you know, in their different journeys at school and sport and making friends and... As a parent, it's always one of those things. You hope your children makes friends with kids who have great parents because then you become their friends because you're hanging out on the sideline together. You're in the school car park together.
7: For you. You've got four kids at three different schools, so you've got potentially three different sets of parents that you have to become friends with.
8: Absolutely. And before that, they were at a public private school down the road. So we have those sets of friends from, you know, kids that they met there as well. So it's always hard to try and fit everybody in. But there's generally kind of a rule of thumb, you know, like you push your kids towards, you know, certain kids because you want them to be friends because you're friends with the parents, you know, and it doesn't always work. But I saw this on the internet and it pretty much summed up this whole scenario.
2: Go find someone to play with.
3: Oh, cool. There's Oscar.
2: He's definitely there. But also there's Axel.
3: I think I'll go play with Oscar.
2: Whoever you choose to be friends with, I have to be friends with their mums. She's going to want to chat to me about intermittent fasting and there's about 4,000 recipes for cheer pudding. But look at Axel's mum. She's vaping. I like her.
7: Look at Axel's mum. She's vaping.
8: Oh, so good because you're like, I know she's going to enjoy a cocktail. I want to be mates with her. And then you look at the other kids and I'm like, oh, she goes hiking. That's not my friend, you know, unless she hikes by herself and then she comes and meets me for a cocktail after. Then that works. Yeah.
7: Does it still happen that parents will steer their kids to become friends with people who they think are better kids and better parents?
8: Well, this is what I want to ask, Marto. 133353, am I the only parent out there doing this? And then obviously on the internet says so it must be happening because it's very relatable. You know?
10: My kids get upset because I'm always having one particular dad over to watch the footy. And the kids are fine, but they're not best friends. So I have to tell her,
7: he's a good footy watcher.
10: I want to hang out with him. And so I always say to her, you know, the name of the daughter's coming over. And she's like, oh, okay, can I have this friend over? No. Her dad doesn't like footy. So these guys are definitely coming over.
8: I like this dad, so you'll be friends with their child.
7: Fabulous.
8: Okay, 133353. When did that work? Because so far... It seems to have worked for us. But I've got this mum that I really like, but my kid doesn't get on with their kid. And not for, like in a mean way. They're just like, oh, I just don't really hang out with them.
10: That's
8: you
10: where
8: know?
10: I'm at.
8: Yeah, yeah, and I'm like, I'm fine. I really like his mum because she likes drinking margaritas and going shopping, you know, and I want to do that with her.
7: If you see someone at the footy game and you go, how are you? Got a hangover. You go, oh, geez, I'm on here. I've got a like-minded individual.
10: My guy. Yeah.
8: So 13353.
7: You know that
8: tell
7: girl I just rang before?
8: Yeah.
7: That, the teacher. She, our kids were friends at Wilson State School.
8: Oh, that's
7: and
8: cute.
7: And she's still a great mate of Kath's.
8: Well, so it's you a one-way friendship.
10: Hey? You had a win there.
7: Yeah, there's been some losses, but you take them both.
8: Yeah, wins or losses when your kids have made friends
10: how
8: at
10: bad
8: school.
10: Were the
8: did it work out in your favour and you got a really great kid friend parent out of it?
7: Oh.
8: Or did your kid make friends with the kid and the parents?
10: You can't come a cropper.
8: Nightmare.
10: You can come really.
8: Nightmare.
10: Yeah. It can get really problematic.
7: I bet you there's somebody who got into an investment with one of their kids' friends' parents. And it went sour.
10: Mm.
8: Kim in Caboolture, 13353.
4: Hi, Margot.
8: How are you?
4: I'm well, thank you.
8: Good. Have you made friends with your kids' friends' parents?
4: Definitely. From prep at their little school at Caboolture. And we're still very, very good friends.
8: How good is it too, right? When everyone just gets along and plays well. Like, we go away on holidays with friends whose our kids are friends and everyone gets along. There's no fighting. We can sit and enjoy, you know, a little glass of wine while the kids, you know, go off and be together.
4: Camping. We did a lot of camping together in their teens, which was so important for the boys, particularly boys.
8: Yeah.
4: I'm a great advocate for teens, young boys, particularly in their teens, and steering them in the right direction.
8: Of course.
4: I'm so thankful these two young boys were with my boy then. And, well, not saying my boy was, you know, on the wrong track, but
8: off the rails.
4: Yeah. He ended up with a group of boys one night and they wanted to go walk in the streets at some hour.
7: Yeah.
4: And we went to pick him up and I said, get in the car now, young man. He said, no, Mum, I want to go. I said, no, you're under my roof, you do what you're told.
8: Yeah, good mothering, Kim.
4: Yeah, and I'm so glad and thankful. Not that my boy would, you know, do the wrong thing, but just
7: being
4: the
7: wrong.
8: Well, you know, you lay down with dogs, Kim, you wake up with fleas.
10: Or you wake up with a mohawk. It says here on the screen he got a mohawk. Did you shave that bad boy off?
4: No, little rat. I
7: Yeah, sorry.
4: We received his photos from his private school and he was in year 10 at the time and I looked at the photo and here he was. He combed a mohawk on his head.
7: Oh, that's all right.
4: Slapped him around the ears. Okay. I'm extremely proud of this young man. He's a supervisor with Moreton Regional Council now.
7: Oh, it's turned out all right.
8: That's nice.
10: He'll put Marto in jail
8: parenting.
10: One day. It's wonderful if he's supervising Moreton.
8: That's why Marto ended up playing rugby union, you know, because his mother had to steer him away,
7: had to get
8: from
7: away from another kid
8: who played rugby league.
7: I was supposed to be at Wavell High.
8: You know, those rugby league kids, bad news.
10: And look,
7: he wasn't rugby league. He was just a bad kid. I was his bully.
10: And he's turned out an alcoholic with no teeth now. So it's worked.
7: Could have been worse.
8: Well done.
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7: Don't gamble poorly like Dan just did. If you just joined us, Dan had $5 on Canada to beat Switzerland. 2-1 victory to Switzerland. Sums you up, Dan.
8: Are you betting on his behalf poorly? Because wouldn't you go Switzerland?
7: He keeps texting me and go, can you put some money on Canada? I go, yeah, right.
10: That bit's untrue. The me texting him bit's untrue. And if these bets win, they're his. That's all right. How dud punt works.
7: Yeah, this is Dan as he left the English game yesterday.
30: I thought it was awful. Absolutely awful.
7: Yeah.
30: Should beat Ghana 5-0, 6-0, 10-0.
7: How happy were the Ghanaian dudes? They love and
8: like
7: life.
8: Nil all.
7: Nil all. Who cares?
10: Classic soccer.
7: Of course, Portugal's first game with the great Ronaldo, their first game was nil all.

0: pretty impressive commentary, isn't it?
1: Ronaldo! The farewell may be approaching, but the legend is not finished yet.
0: Six different World Cups. That means over 20 years he's been scoring at World Cups. My God. Okay, that's
2: the ultimate professional he is.
0: Now,
2: takes his soccer so seriously.
0: You were saying to me they asked him about Mbappe, about Messi.
2: Well, because they had both scored and then
0: they
2: Messi went
0: doubles.
2: On to be the leading goal scorer.
0: In World Cup
2: in
0: history.
2: World Cup history. Mm. And Ronaldo was sitting there going, oh, I didn't score any in that. He was very frustrated by it. And he was asked the question, oh, did you see? And you didn't. And he just turned his head and ignored and went, next question.
0: Mm-mm.
2: Stop comparing them.
0: Oh, there is. Well, frustration's a terrible thing.
2: They're both incredible players. They're all incredible players.
0: They're all incredible. Especially
3: yeah, but who's better?
0: Lionel Messi is the GOAT. Have a listen to this commentary. So don't worry about English commentary. This is in Spanish. You won't need to understand too much Spanish to go, oh, my God, those dudes are the greatest commentators ever.
4: Assistència de Xavi, més cap a dreta per a Messi, Messi, Messi, Messi, Messi, Messi, Messi, Messi, i menys Messi, encara Messi, encara Messi, encara Messi, encara Messi, encara Messi, encara Messi, 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gol, gol, gol, gol, gol, gol, gol, gol, gol, gol, gol, gol, gol,
0: just the one.
3: Oh, sounds like about 35.
0: What about that guy died soon after that commentator, apparently.
5: Triple M Breakfast.
0: Hey, we speculated earlier in the show that Carl Stefanovic and Channel 9, the Today Show host, and Channel 9 might be splitting ways. Apparently, their lawyers, Channel 9's lawyers and his lawyers, are currently in some sort of discussion. He's in London. You know, Channel 9 lawyers are in Sydney going, how much will you pay you out? So it sounds like it's all over.
2: Because he's on contract still, right? He's got another
0: year.
2: End of this year.
0: So they owe him about $1.5 million or something or other, so they'll work out. So
2: nice.
0: It's all coming apart for people like Kyle Sanderlands, for Carl, and it's because and Alan Jones.
3: How have you survived? It's actually incredible.
0: Because mad effing witches aren't into me yet. They haven't found out about me yet.
2: Anyone that seems to be outspoken against the grain or that has sort of like this far right ideologies
0: Alan Jones,
2: seem to be
0: Kyle,
2: under the pump.
0: Carl. Well, yeah. Mad effing witches, if you don't know, they come at the station. So they did it to Kyle Sanderlands at 97.3 or whatever he works, ARN. And they said, they approached all the advertisers and say, hey, listen, if you don't advertise, we're going to have a crack at you. Did the same thing with Alan Jones. Now they've done it to Carl Stefanovic and rung Channel 9.
3: That name is from Peter Dutton. He called them the mad effing witches.
0: And
3: they adopted
2: went with it.
3: They went, righto, that's our name now.
2: Well, isn't it amazing that you just have a difference of opinion and so therefore you can...
0: These people can
2: shut you down and cancel you.
0: I don't know who they are, but they've managed to do it.
3: Well, that's Channel 9 exercising their freedom of speech. They would argue, well, we don't want to be associated with that. No one's in jail.
2: Yeah.
3: You can go on and do your thing.
2: Yeah.
3: We just don't want it.
2: But yeah, and that's fine for Channel 9, but I'm just saying this group of people, the mad witches, you know, are so offended or, you know, whatever, that they are now able to cancel people, I guess.
0: It's incredible that it goes on. And we speculated, we had fun with it earlier on in the show that Dan maybe take, and it might happen.
2: Nah. He's got a face for radio, Dan, so maybe not.
3: Certainly a nose for radio. You've seen the size of this honker?
0: I'll tell you what I noticed last night on both Channel 7 and Channel 9, their news teams, they're jockeying. That Joel Dreyer, he had a crack down there the other day running the Today Show. Yeah. So it's
2: Tom Steinfurt's on at the moment. They've had that, what's the ACCO? Him, yeah, he sat in there for a little bit.
0: Channel 7 had... Katrina Blowers and Max last night. And the chemistry is the most important thing about the Today Show. You know when they hand over from one segment to
2: the sport.
0: Yeah, the end of sport. Yeah. Come on.
3: It's not an easy thing to do.
6: Women cricketers, they are just fabulous.
7: On fire.
8: Wouldn't tickle dislocating your finger twice?
6: Oh, not at all. Very, very
7: even once.
8: Thank you, Steve. Well, music legend.
0: That's not
2: so bad. Not great, but, you know.
8: Celebrations are always a little bit interesting, aren't they, Joel?
7: They do it so well. Don't they?
8: They sure
7: and fingers
8: do.
7: Crossed, we get our celebrations on Friday. And what a family-friendly time. Midday.
8: Exactly.
7: World Cup clash.
8: I think so too. We'll be watching.
7: Thanks, Bronte. Well, Prince William.
0: That was Mrs. Carrigan. You may as well use AI for the amount of personality these people have got. Go back to 7.
9: Oh, it'll live on.
8: Oh, I hope
9: so. You seen him live?
8: You twice.
9: Yeah. Well, who knew exercise could be so much
0: fun? Yeah, so you don't need an ending to anything. You just...
5: Triple M Breakfast.
10: I'm Greg Martin. This is Jackass.
3: Fardo Mardo in the Golf Cardo has been the market leader for names suggested.

0: registered for what we are about to head out to Landers Pocket and do. It's Golf Central out by the airport there. Queensland's biggest driving range. Marto in the golf ball collector
1: it's
0: buggy.
1: It's not Jackass. I'm not running around on my own. I'm in a fully armoured vehicle.
0: Oh, scaredy cat, are you?
1: No, I'm not scaredy cat. It's just the reality. I'm not going to get hit with the ball, surely. Oh, how big are the gaps? Has anyone ever...
0: Well, talk to Sam at Golf Central, because whoever hits you gets to go to the Origin Decider Game 3. Hello, Sam. We'll be with you very shortly there at Landers Pocket. Now, we haven't really thought about how we're going to do this. How far away should we start, Marto? There'll be about 15 people hitting balls at him.
2: Look, I think we start at about, like I said, 200, and then we'll work in like a lawn mower, just getting closer and closer and, create a bit more excitement.
1: Sam, I'm actually quite competitive. I don't want to get hit.
2: I don't know why you wouldn't. I'm sure there's 15 really, really keen people to get a nudge.
1: Because if I don't get hit, I'm keeping the tickets.
3: For himself.
0: That is not accurate.
3: No, that's not true. We're not doing that, Sam. How far could Marto start back, I think, is the question that he wants to.
1: What's
3: you've
1: the furthest
3: suggested...
1: you've ever had anyone hit the ball?
2: Well, conscious that we do have the Kedron Brook at the end of our range, we probably don't want you to end up in there, but we could go sort of north of about 300 metres.
1: All right.
0: 300 metres. Yeah. All right, then he works his way in. But when do you anticipate he'll actually get hit, Sam? How close does he have to get?
2: Look, depending on the ability, and I know we definitely want him to get hit, so we could end up sort of about 50 to 100 metres, I'm sure.
3: Right. Is there a way of manipulating it, Sam? Is there any tips or pointers that you've gained over the years about accuracy?
2: Look, a little birdie told me that there'll be a pro on site, so we'll be able to give some advice there.
3: Oh.
0: Marto just got a bit nervous suddenly. How safe is the actual collector buggy, Sam? Any chance a ball gets through?
2: I mean, despite some requests, so I haven't loosened the screws on the cage, and there's only a few sort of golf ball-sized holes, so it should almost be completely safe.
1: Because I remember my mate used to be a greenkeeper out here in a Western Brisbane golf course, and he was mowing one day, and a bloke smacked one. He was in the middle of the fairway, and he still got the scar in the middle of his forehead.
3: Oh, shit.
1: Yeah, I know. It was a ripper.
3: What, is there no front
1: screen?
3: He
1: got 3 days off work. No, well, he didn't on his mower.
2: A bit of time off work shouldn't be too bad, boy, if you want that workers' comp if you do get hit.
0: All right, Sam. We will be with you very shortly. Landers Pocket, Queensland's biggest driving range, Golf Central, and the Four Pines Brewery next door. That's really why Marto's volunteered to do this. Mm. A few frothies out there at Landers Pocket, Sam. Hang tight. Be with you soon, mate.
2: Can't wait. We've got the beers on ice for you guys.
1: Ooh. Oh, nice.
0: Oh, he's suddenly got a smile on his dial.
3: Mate, our reptiles will already be out there waiting for us to finish the show and get out there and have a hit.
0: Fardo Marto and the Golf Cardo. Alternatively,
3: Whack-a-Marto.
0: Smoke a bong, hit it long. Mm. Whack-a-wallaby.
3: Whack-a-wallaby.
1: We'll see you soon, Sam.
4: Triple M Breakfast.
1: Wednesday night was fight night at Tennyson at the Pat Rafter Arena. There was a world welterweight title fight on. He's won his second title, local bloke Liam Paro.
3: Yeah, he's a mate of ours. He moved down from Mackay recently, lives down the road from us.
1: Went out of Cornubia.
3: Yeah, he's one of my best friend's niece's husbands.
1: Oh, well.
3: So they were all there last night at Pat Rafter watching him on.
1: Well, that was proper, and he won a proper fight, and he's a proper world champion. The fight beforehand, though, was between two very unfit 130-kilogram former footballers. George Burgess fought Nelson Asafa Solomono. Very sad.
3: Big boys.
1: A big boy.
3: Big boy.
1: It was like two drunk bears fighting in the car park of an RSL. They were just fights going here and over the shop.
0: Did they cut weight for that fight? Or they just shake hands and go, whatever we end up at, we just fight. Yeah. We're in the big boy category. We'll just fight.
1: They pretended that they trained for that. Anyway, don't let Nelson ever hear that I said that. Quite simply, after the fight, third round, Nelson threw it was like he was bowling for Australia in cricket. He threw a big overarm right, donged George on the head, and he went, luh. And then they threw the towel in. That was the end of that silly fight. Footballers fighting each other is ridiculous.
0: It's unfortunately where boxing has ended up, hasn't it? MMA's destroyed
3: it.
1: Boxing's a comedy.
3: We love when they fight during a football game, but we don't like when footballers go and fight.
1: I trained for 6 months for this. Well, it doesn't look like it, mate. But anyway, so it was a comedy. The whole thing was an absolute comedy. And they were fighting George Burgess, of course, former teammate of Jai Arrows. He was fighting for Jai Arrow. Oh, Jai's in me corner.
0: No. Tell me.
1: George Burgess's dad died of MND. Yes. The Burgess dad died of MND. So
3: Yes. Probably not
1: two
3: ideal.
1: Two enormous men punching each other in the head.
3: Yeah, probably not, you know, ideal to be punching each other in the head while talking about MND.
0: The word I'd use is counterproductive.
3: Yeah.
1: Well, they've both obviously got neurological problems at some stage because they've both been hit quite a lot. But then Nelson, so he wanted to auction off his boxing trunks, which he could use for a tent because he's got a fair shitter on him. But anyway.
0: He's listening, you're in so much trouble.
1: But anyway. Here's Nelson afterwards, okay? So this is, if you can understand it, you're going well, but it sounds like he might have CTE.
5: We're all behind him. We've got to stop this disease, motor neuron disease. It's terrible.
6: Yeah. You got undies on?
5: No.
6: Yeah, you got. I want to auction off these online, and I think George might auction these online. And all proceeds go to MND or straight to Dry Arrow.
1: Okay. So did you hear that? Have you got any undies on? Just play it again. Have
6: you got undies on?
1: You got the undies on? All right.
3: Well, is Nelson to pulled take his pants
1: down. Yeah, he pulled them down. Oh. So he's standing there in his dick stickers. Just, it was the oddest thing I've ever seen. And George was going, actually, I haven't got any undies on. I'm not pulling my pants off. Look, fair income.
0: Imagine if he pulled them down, though.
1: Yeah, you know how you say to people, give yourself an uppercut. They don't need any more of those two.
0: Oh, wow.
1: Oh, come on, stop it.
0: Marto's boxing review has to stay. Oh,
1: bloody hell.
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4: I was on Instagram yesterday, shock horror, just destroying one brain cell at a time, scrolling through reels, and I actually came across something quite funny.
5: Yeah.
4: And thought, oh, I can pilfer this for radio. I will give them credit. It's a couple, they're an Aussie couple called Mal and Jake, and they've got some funny, just they just banter and stuff and talk about their life.
6: Is it protocol to do that? Or do you, doesn't matter?
4: I think it's the right thing to do, you know, when it's not, there is no original idea, but I've literally just ripped this straight from them. Mm-hmm. I'm going to use a grab here. So they're having a discussion about, she's just done something and he said, you've done a Kev, okay? And she's like, what is doing a Kev?
7: To Kev someone is when you say that you're sick or you've got a problem and they're like, oh, me too. And the reason it's called Kevin is because my mate Kev, when I used to work with him, anything I said, if I broke my leg, I'd ring him up, man to man, I just broke my leg, and he'd just be like, can my ankle f***ing around too?
4: So,
5: there's always got a better story.
4: That's
5: sort
4: right.
5: Of thing.
4: And we all know people like that. Yeah. But what I found interesting about that from Mal and Jake was doing a Kev, because I feel like everyone in their life, they have a friend where their name has become a verb. So it's like doing a ditz or doing a lot.
6: Is Karen in that category or is that different?
4: I guess it could be described as doing a Karen, but I think it's more personal to the friendship group. Like,
5: Someone you actually know.
6: Oh, okay.
4: For us, like doing a Loz, what would that be?
5: That could be a number of things, really.
4: But what's the number one glaring?
5: Being late.
4: Okay. Being late.
6: Yeah, being late, probably.
4: So, and you'd use that in conversation and people would understand what it meant.
6: Yep.
5: Or you slept through the show. If someone did that one in particular, we'd go, you've done a Loz.
4: Done a Loz, 100%.
5: Yeah.
4: And that makes sense.
5: So that's the sort of thing you're talking about.
4: It's like a trait that they have that's sort of unique to them, and they've done it enough that it kind of becomes.
6: I know where this is going.
4: So I may or may not have, just sat down last night and just come up with a few for the team.
5: Right.
6: So you're throwing everyone else under the bus. Is that what you're doing?
4: Well, I'll throw myself under first. I'm down there with you,
5: To
4: mate.
5: Be fair, she did.
4: I did.
5: Yep.
4: We're all in the gutter.
5: Righto.
4: Let's choose to look
5: at
4: the stars.
5: First.
4: All right. Well, Mel, you can be first.
8: Oh, thank you. I feel so included. I'm really worried.
4: Now, this pertains to a particular incident.
8: Yeah.
4: And I think we all know.
8: I thought I knew where this was going.
4: If you happen to fall off a table whilst dancing. Yeah.
5: At a work celebration.
4: Yeah, but it can just be any table tumble, I think.
5: Yeah.
4: You're doing a Mel.
5: Doing a Mel.
4: Yeah.
8: I'm going to take that.
5: Because that was an absolute ripper.
6: Hey, be proud of that.
8: I am.
5: We were having work drinks. What's the song?
8: It was Pressure Down by John Carter.
5: Pressure Down. So whenever that comes on.
4: You took that pressure down.
5: Whenever that comes on, we think. Mel just missed her footing at one stage and tumbled all the way to the ground. And as bad as it looked, we wet ourselves laughing for
8: it
5: a long time.
4: Oh, yeah. I got it on camera and I can be heard saying, oh, please, God, please. because I was laughing so hard I couldn't breathe.
6: So if you dance at the table and you fall off.
4: Doing a ditz. Okay, I thought long and hard about this. I think quintessentially, if you're doing a ditz, you're going for a long lunch.
8: Yes.
5: Oh.
4: Yeah.
6: That's all right, ditz.
5: It is always in the name of this show.
4: It is
5: called
6: work,
5: research.
6: Work.
5: No, it was called research.
6: Yeah, R&D.
4: If you do more than two in a week, it's doing a big red cat.
5: Right.
4: So
5: fair enough.
4: But
5: I've
4: one
5: got
4: long
5: two.
4: Run.
5: I've got
4: yeah,
5: two.
4: Yeah. I'm doing a ditz today. I'm down the line
6: see
4: with
6: how
4: some
6: the
4: clients.
6: Cat gets gout.
4: Doing a roo. I mean, it's got to be grilling with questions. So, maybe you get home from a boys' trip and your wife is asking you 20 questions and they're all detailed and specific and you don't remember anything. That'd be doing a roo. The more unanswerable the questions are, the more doing a roo it is. Like,
5: and sometimes
6: what do you mean
5: you say,
6: unanswerable.
5: You
4: like, what's
5: say,
4: the IQ of a squid?
6: Oh, that there.
4: Like, who knows that?
5: But you sort of go, if it was your, someone listening and it was your husband, you just go, oh, you're right, oh, roo.
4: Yeah. What the hell? No worries, Roo.
6: Have you done that, Ditz, have you?
5: Might have.
4: Hammer's off today, but if he was here, we call him Chopper because he cuts people off on air all the time. It's great.
6: You need bandages in here.
4: So, on a chopper can be used in many different situations, though. Someone cuts you off in traffic. Oh, they've done a chopper.
5: Yeah.
4: Cuts you off mid-convo.
5: Yep.
4: You know, cuts you off from walking through Rundle. That's doing a chopper.
5: Yeah.
4: I've done some for the producers. Jared, I think he's just renowned for just typos. Like, he's really made some horrendous typos. So,
5: the stingray.
4: Yeah, and he's had us read out some completely incorrect stuff. But I think it's a typo, a high-stakes typo. So if you write an email to a very important client and you call them the wrong name or, you know, that's doing a Jared.
5: Doing a Jazz.
4: Doing a Sammy, the sound man, working from home.
6: Yeah, but he actually does work.
4: Yeah. Or if you take about a sneaky annual leave day to go surfing at nights or something.
5: He's been known to do that.
4: Yeah. Or 15 of those.
5: Yeah.
4: That's doing a Sammy. Patrick. Patrick is a really interesting guy. Oh. He's in his mid to early 20s. But he's got a...
6: Is he? I thought he was 70.
4: Well, that's the thing. So doing a Patrick is a young person doing old people stuff.
5: Well, he went away with his girlfriend on a cruise ship. Yeah. They played bingo.
6: He didn't go on a cruise.
5: Bingo on a cruise ship with old people, yeah.
4: Yeah, so if you're like talking to your mate, you say, what are you up to Friday? And he goes, oh, we're actually playing lawn bowls. And you go, play it. You're doing a Patrick.
5: That's right.
6: Doing a Patrick.
4: Yeah. Yes. And then finally, doing a Basso is when someone is book smart, but they don't know anything about day-to-day life. And I think we've got all these friends in our life. You know,
6: I had a
4: guy once I knew who got a near-perfect ATAR but nearly died because he stuck a knife in a toaster trying to get some bread out. You know, like just didn't know. And Basso didn't know how to make a cup of tea till early.
6: Coffee.
5: He's one of our producers. It was his task to make the coffees one morning and he turned on the hot tap.
4: Yeah.
5: Filled it up with the hot water tap. Yeah.
4: And then Leno and Woodley came in and Woodley asked for just a cup of tea. He offered. He said, what would you like? And he said, a cup of tea. And Tom just looked at him like, I don't actually know how that works. And they were just baffled. Mm. So that's doing a Basso. Street smart, book smart, street dumb.
5: I've got a real quick one. So a mate of mine who you don't know, but his name's Kelvin Smith.
4: Mm.
5: And we have a Smith hand in poker.
4: Yeah.
5: So what happens, it is uncanny the number of times he gets nothing. You know how... First hand of poker, I've got a pair or I've got three of a kind.
4: Yeah.
5: Knack of zero.
4: Yeah.
5: Throws in all five cards every time. You got a Smith hand.
4: Yeah. Perfect. That's a perfect example, Diz. I love it. Yeah. Doing a Loz is being late. Doing a Roo is just grilling someone.
6: Keeping them honest.
4: Yeah. You'll get to the bottom of it if you're doing a Roo.
5: Yeah.
4: Doing a Ditz is going for a long lunch. And doing a Big Red Cat is going for two in a week. And we went through all the producers, but we wanted to know, when did your name or your mate's name become the verb in the friendship group? And what's the story behind it?
6: Let's go to Hendon. G'day, Chantel. Tell us your story.
9: How are you guys?
5: Good.
9: We were at Victor Harbour with my daughter and she randomly goes, what's a kioski? And we all looked at each other and we're like, oh, what do you mean? She goes, there, a kioski. I'm like, oh, you mean a kiosk. So we all say now, oh, you're doing a Kayla when you're mispronouncing things.
4: Yes.
9: But she always pulls us up on things.
4: Yeah.
6: I think we've all got a Kayla in our lives.
4: Yeah,
6: That's
4: all
6: a great
4: been Kayla,
6: one.
4: You know, like it's universal. Very good.
6: What are you talking about, Sideband?
5: Yeah. Correct.
6: Let's go to Meadows. G'day, Lauren. Tell us your story.
10: I'm also called Loz. So doing a Loz is when you do something fairly personal and embarrassing so that everyone else finds out about it. Mm. So recently my mum was rushing to the bathroom and we were going to a public toilet and we were in there and she decided to ask me, how's your bladder after having four children? I answered her and we got out of the bathroom and I'm washing my hands and I looked down at my phone and I had called a client that I was working on his home loan. And not only had I called him, but I'd also at the start of the call recorded the conversation. So he got a notification saying, this call is being recorded.
6: Yeah, we're heading to Huntfield Heights. G'day, Rick.
11: Good morning, team. How are you?
6: Tell us your story.
11: We had a mate of ours. He wasn't very good at golf, and he'd always lose track of how many shots he'd had.
6: Oh.
11: So he'd always say, I think it was a seven.
5: Yeah.
11: So he'd end up It ended up being called a hilly.
4: Yeah.
6: Rick, I've got a mate who always just seems to have five.
4: Consistently.
6: He counts them and he points along the course as if, you know, it really means anything. He goes, 1, 2, 3, 4, 5. Funny about that.
4: Yeah.
5: We've all got one of those, Rick, no doubt about it. Beck at Glengarry. What's yours, Beck?
12: Yeah, we've got a friend called Axe who used to come round and bring some beers, but they were never cold enough. So we'd always put them in the freezer, drink most of them, and then we'd wake up the next morning with exploded beer.
4: Yes!
6: Oh, because you had a few minutes.
12: Doing an Axe.
5: You've done an Axe.
4: Yeah, and that's, that's really niche and specific, but when it happens, you get to pull that and you've done an Axe. It's very satisfying.
6: Mm. Let's go to Ascot Park. G'day, James. Tell us your story.
13: G'day, everyone. How are we going?
5: Good.
4: Good, mate.
13: Good. So, Nun, absolutely renowned for spilling food, everything, condiments down the front of her shirt. But especially tomato sauce. So, every time someone in our family ever spilled anything, it was Doona Dora.
4: That's adorable.
5: What a good old name, too, Dora.
6: Is Dora still with us, or is Dora passed on?
13: Nah, years ago, yeah.
6: Well, that's good to remember
4: Dora. But it keeps Dora alive, doesn't it?
13: Dora's pretty good.
5: Dora lives on.
4: And it makes spilling things less traumatic, doesn't it? Yeah, I've done a Dora. Take the edge off.
6: Good on you, Dora. Oh, we got the King of Davern Park here. How are you, mate?
4: Oh, God. Oh, here we go.
14: I got it, mate. Got a mate, you met him at the party a while ago, big beehive with dreadlocks on his head.
5: Yeah.
6: Right.
14: Yeah, he did a fart and he followed through and it showed through his shorts. So now we call that a reef.
6: He's done a reef.
14: Anytime you follow through, you call it a reef.
6: Well, reef creek.
4: You've reefed your pants. There you go.
6: Oh, hopefully not too many people out there are doing a reef today.
4: No.
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13: Did you guys grow up with outdoor dunnies?
14: It's the only toilet we had. We had to go out the back door, run down the concrete down to the outdoor dunny and do your number ones or number twos.
13: You Dits?
15: I had a house with one. Yeah, it was a bit chilly.
13: Oh,
15: it was in the Adelaide Hills. Very fresh.
13: Yeah, it's not a pleasant... We have one in Paracombe, and it's kind of... I think it's a no-go zone now. I think it might just be...
14: Oh, your current toilet is?
13: Yeah, at Mum and Dad's house. But when we were kids, you could use it. You just had to check, right? So there was always like the possibility of snakes or rats.
15: Really?
13: Or because it was down by the back bottom of the, you know, part
15: of the
13: property.
15: That'd make me do my business quick.
13: And it was giving like... what was the guy who did Round the Twist? You know,
16: Paul Jennings. Yes.
13: All those books like that show Round the Twist where there was like a spooky toilet or something and there was like...
14: outdoors, isn't it?
13: Yeah. And
14: animals or insects go for shelter, a bit cooler, a bit drier.
13: But the rule was check under the lid for mm-hmm. creepy crawlies.
15: Yeah.
13: Because they do live there. Anyway, I made a huge mistake. I was up in Parracombe at a friend's house. Someone was on the toilet in their house and they said, "We do have an outdoor dunny." And I went, "Oh, do you?" And she goes, "Yeah, it should be fine." And I went, "It should be fine." And she goes, "Oh, yeah, he uses it all the time." So and I went, "Okay." So I went out there and
14: is he the hubby?
13: Yeah. I went, "My God, he does use it all the time." He don't flush it.
15: Expose them.
14: He forgot to flush the
13: I'm
14: toilet.
13: Not revealing anyone's names here. So I went, okay. So when I flushed the toilet, and this is where I made the error.
14: Pre-sitting down.
13: Yeah, pre-sitting down. I did notice that as the water span, there was sort of spider webs sort of being pulled into the thing. Mm-hmm. But they looked like cobwebby, like old, like it didn't look like an active fresh web.
15: Yeah, okay.
13: So I was like, okay. That should have pulled whatever was there under. Sit down on the loo, just doing a tinkle, it was fine, but keeping it quick. And then I felt a tickle on the sort of, not really the butt cheek, more like the leg. And I went, okay, what's that?
14: Good tickle or bad tickle?
13: Bad tickle. Well, just a tickle at this stage, didn't I? I thought maybe it was a bit of the spider web just sort of blowing in the breeze. And I went, oh no, that's got legs. And then, straight on the cheek, and I went, ah!
14: What, bit you?
13: Yeah, bit me.
15: Bit you on the arse.
14: What sort of spider was it?
13: Well, luckily it was just one of those little black ones that's kind of, they're not harmless, they what, do they
14: how
13: do
14: big
13: hurt.
14: Are you talking?
13: Probably the
14: less
13: size,
14: than a centimetre?
13: 5 cent piece. But they're that.
14: 5 cent piece? That's pretty big.
13: But they're that really black, you know, the ones I'm talking
14: I know
13: about?
14: What you're talking about.
13: So I looked at it and I was like, shivers, if
14: no
13: that's
14: red
13: a
14: on there.
13: No, because that's just a night. I've had one red back bite in my life and it was a nightmare.
14: There's a red back on the toilet seat.
13: Anyway, it just was a very old school, and it's been fine. It hasn't like caused any issues. It's sort of basically healed now, but
14: You need me to take a look?
13: No. I think HR would have a huge issue with that. But no. So
14: have you had anyone have a look at it just to see if you get any redness around
13: it? Yeah, I've had a look at it. Yeah, it's fine. I took a photo.
15: Of your own ass.
13: It's sort of more the leg, really, area.
15: How do you
13: hold it? You know how cameras work? You hold it over there and you take a picture.
15: Okay.
13: It was actually a video, so I could just really look at it. And
15: pause
13: it.
15: Show us.
13: No. I won't be doing
15: that. We're here to help.
13: No, this is verging
14: so you got on bitten
13: a very
14: on the
13: strange
14: ass,
13: conversation.
14: Eh?
13: It got bitten on the ass. So make sure you check the toilet seats and outdoor dunnies, guys. They're out and about.
15: Right.
14: Bloody Parracombe's dangerous up there.
0: Triple M Breakfast with Rude, Dits and Loz.
14: I had a bit of an interesting afternoon yesterday. I was out. I was out all day and then I was coming home and it was about 4 o'clock, so I thought I'll ring Sarah and sort out tea and get that organised, get a fire going and all that. Did all that, got home, and then she said, "Oh, by the way, we have to be at school tonight for Tom's musical." And I went, "Oh, bloody hell."
13: Oh, wow.
14: I'd already pictured myself being on the couch and relaxing with a nice dinner and a quiet night. But so I got home at about 4:30 and then she goes, "We have to be there at 5. Blah, blah, blah, blah,
15: 5 o'clock.
14: 5 o'clock.
15: Just go back.
14: He had to be there at 5. We had to be there at 5:30.
15: Yeah.
14: And it started at 6.
15: Just go back a bit there. How does Sarah talk again?
14: I don't know.
13: No, he's already on thin ice with this.
14: Anyway, so
13: hang on a sec. You got to be there. The kids. What do they think? The kids drive themselves there. Like
14: that's right. So we had to get there. No, but then we had to be in the place at 5:30 for 6 o'clock
15: the
14: start. And then I said, "Well, how long does it go for?" And she goes, "An hour and 45."
13: Oh wow!
14: So I'm doing all the sums in my head going, I'm not getting home until after 8 o'clock tonight, which is not what I wanted, but I can tell you what, I actually enjoyed it.
13: Really?
14: It was really good, which is big for me to say because I walked out of Les Mis when I went 20 years ago, halfway through. It was shocking.
15: Yeah.
14: Not my scene. But
15: now, Tommy told us about this yesterday morning. What was it called again?
13: Lyle and the Lolly
15: Factory or something?
13: I think because you can't get the copyright for
14: Charlie and Chocolate.
13: Yeah,
15: that's it.
14: But anyway, whoever scripted it and played selected the music afterwards, parents were laughing. So did Triple M do that? Because they had AC/DC, Fleetwood Mac, Eye of the Tiger, and a couple of other cracking songs that all these boys were dancing to. So
15: sounds
14: it was
15: good.
14: All of Year Fives, singing, dancing, acting. They actually did a great job, and it didn't feel like it went for sort of any longer than an hour.
15: Tell
14: 45.
15: Tell me, is he Hugh Jackman?
14: No, he was just a. You know, in the back row, and he had two lines for an hour and 45.
13: Two lines isn't bad.
14: Yeah, he did all right. Yeah, it was good.
13: He could have been tree number three.
15: What was his character?
13: It was called Lyle.
14: He was Lyle.
13: So it wasn't Lyle in the Lolly Factory.
14: No, he wasn't like the star of the show, that's for sure.
13: Yeah.
14: But anyway, it was a good night, and we got through unscathed and got home, and we're all happy. So
15: right-o.
14: That was my experience.
9: Whatever you have to budge, budge it with a budget rent-a-truck.
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18: Ladies, come on.
19: And you could win an easy $250.
15: All right, let's head out to Burton. Hello, Kyle.
20: How you going?
15: Yeah, g'day, good, Kyle. What do you do,
20: What's
15: mate?
20: What's going on?
15: What do you do?
20: I work at a local government.
15: Local what? Government? What's your role?
20: Construction, so
15: yeah, right.
20: With bitumen and stuff. So.
15: Oh, good on you, mate.
14: Well, on the council, you mean?
20: Yeah, yeah.
15: Okay. Gee, you dress that up a bit, local government.
14: You're trying to hide it from Ditz, because Ditz would have said you do stuff all for you.
15: Right,
13: so you don't listen
15: let's
13: to
15: just
13: him,
15: get
13: Kyle.
15: You lean on a shovel, don't you?
14: Every now and then he digs with it.
15: All right. Anyway. Good luck, Kyle. What would you do with some cash, Kyle?
20: While he's on there. I'm going a couple trips later this year. So
14: good on you, Kyle.
15: All right.
14: All right, let's try and win you some cash. You can use Ditz or I. Ditz for the girls' questions, me for anything else that doesn't fit in for that. All right, mate? And let's go to Fulham. G'day, Christy.
21: G'day, boys and Loz. How are you?
13: Hey, Christy. I'm good, Dad. What's on today?
21: What's on today? Just finished swim training with my son and off to work.
15: What training?
21: He's a swimmer.
13: Oh.
15: Gee, they get up early, don't they?
13: Could have been.
21: Yeah, it was a 4 a.m. start today.
13: Oh. Wow.
14: What do you do while he swims?
21: I train at the gym.
15: Good on you. Well done. Which pool does he go to?
21: He swims for Emmanuel, so we head out to
15: that's a good facility down there.
14: Yeah, it's a good school.
21: It sure is.
15: Yeah, the school Leighton Hewitt went to.
14: Any PBs for you this morning, Christy, or just going through the motions?
21: No, I went through the motions a little bit today, thank you.
14: That's all right, it's Thursday.
13: Story of my life, Christy.
15: You're about to get a lecture, Christy, on it.
14: All good, all right, $250 for you. If you can win, you got Loz as a lifeline, and she gets 9 out of 10 right, Christy, so use her when you need to. Kyle, you ready to go?
20: Yep.
14: Get off that shovel from it.
13: Oh, this is outrageous.
14: Which gender is more likely to Google symptoms and self-diagnose?
20: Kyle. Christy.
14: Kyle.
15: Yes, Kyle.
20: Male.
13: Oh, Christy. Good on you,
15: Christy.
22: 67% of women.
15: Christy's got to get it right.
22: Christy, I just give it to you.
14: I'm pretty sure it's female.
13: We make them do it, Mel.
22: I'm sorry.
15: Mel, surprisingly, people have got that wrong.
22: Yeah, because they can.
23: I have heard that happen. I'm sorry, I'm jumping in.
13: No, Mel, it's
23: I'm in a cat-like state of readiness.
21: Do agree.
23: Leave it to you.
14: All right, 1-0, Christy.
13: 1-0, Christy.
15: Okay.
13: Question number 2.
15: Yeah.
13: Okay.
14: All right, Loz.
13: How many holes are in a standard round of golf?
20: Kyle.
21: Christy.
15: Yes, Kyle.
20: 9.
14: Why didn't you use a lifeline? Kyle.
15: Right, Christy.
13: Oh, Christy.
21: Oh, I do feel like I might go lifeline because I think I know, but I don't want to stuff that one up. So.
15: Wow.
13: Is it 18?
15: Oh,
13: yeah.
15: 2-0, Christy, by default.
14: Kyle. Yeah.
13: I've got some secondhand golf
15: question
13: from being
15: 3.
13: Around these people. Yeah.
21: I figured that.
15: Which movie features Elle Woods going to Harvard Law?
20: Kyle.
15: Yes, Kyle.
20: I got a lifeline on that.
15: Oh, gee.
14: And it's a girl's one.
13: Mm.
15: Don't.
20: We'll go Roo.
15: Thank God for that.
14: You are not listening,
15: Thank
14: are you?
15: God
13: for that. I don't think Ditson knows it.
14: I got no idea. Told you. Hit Ditson up for the girls' questions. Mm.
15: I think I know it.
14: All right, Christy?
21: What? So I get a go? Yep. I'll take Legally Blonde.
15: Oh, it's all over Red Rover. 3-0.
14: Well done.
15: There it is.
14: Well done, Christy. Congratulations.
13: She's dethroned King Kyle.
15: All right, what are you going to do with the cash, Christy?
21: We're heading overseas shortly, so we're going to go and put it in the overseas kitty.
15: Good on you. Well done.
13: Good luck, Kyle.
21: Thanks, guys.
14: Have a great trip, man. Good luck with your son swimming.
13: Yeah, well done.
21: Thank you.
14: And get a couple of PBs next week before your holiday.
15: Yeah. That's right.
21: Yes, boss.
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3: Northern Territory News. Oh, yeah, yeah.
2: Yeah. Is that right?
3: Yep, sorry. I just didn't hear NT properly.
2: No, and they always come up with something funny and bend the truth a little bit. They're like, front page not long ago, why I had a coin in my groin, and that was about a bloke who sculled a pint at a buck show and had a coin in the bottom of the pint glass and it ended up in his belly.
3: Oh, yeah.
2: There was a bad bus route that was going around town and the front page was Dud Route and it had the bus shelter and was talking about that.
3: Yeah.
2: My favourite was why I stuck a cracker up my clacker because bloke at another buck's night shoved a firework up his bum.
4: Ended up in hospital
2: with a scorched bum hole. Anyway, overnight there's been another great headline because a plane was coming in, a small plane was coming in, had to do an emergency landing and had to land on a nudist beach.
4: So, of course.
2: And the headline was aircraft cock-up on Skimpy Tarwin Beach. So I never miss an opportunity, yeah. God. But anyway, that's the NT News. Check there if you need a laugh.
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6: You never know what you're going to get.
7: If you know who this is...
8: Hasta la vista, baby.
7: Or where this is from...
9: Oh, come on, I was just teasing, Lloyd.
7: You know your quotes. Triple M is looking for the GOAT of the quotes.
3: Yeah, one of my favourite games to play. We're going to have two people on the line. They're going to buzz in when they know who is saying the quote. Today's category is Logies themed. This is all this year's nominees, okay? Hang on a sec. No, it's not. Following the release
4: it's
3: of
4: on
3: this
4: the
3: year's
4: back
3: nominees.
4: Of, yeah. They did it earlier this week, wasn't it? We learnt the lineup for the Gold Logie.
3: Yes.
2: He was wrapped.
3: Now, I'm not saying they're all Gold Logie winners, but I think they've all been in the running and they're all household names. Some of them will be just the comedians' names. Some of them, if you only know the character that they play from the TV show, we'll also take that, okay?
4: Yep, right.
3: You know.
4: Okay.
2: Make it nice and easy.
3: Let's go
4: to Claire. Hello, Andy.
10: Good morning. How are you, Regis and Loz?
4: Good.
2: Had any frost up there, Andy?
10: Yeah, a little bit of frost. Has been the last few days, actually. So, yeah, thought out to the pastoral people.
4: I love Claire. Good.
3: I love Claire, too.
4: Yeah, good place to go for a weekend, Claire.
3: It's the
4: beautiful. Andy, you're up against Georgina from Woodville West. Hello, Georgina.
11: Hi, how are you?
4: Very good,
3: Hello,
4: thank you.
3: Georgina.
4: Are you a bit of a TV addict?
11: Yes, I do love my TV,
4: we'll
11: see how we go.
4: Good,
3: All right, guys, you've got to buzz in with your name nice and loud. And once again, some of these, you'll just know their name, like they're a household name, and some of them you might only know the character that they play on the TV show. We'll allow the character's name as well.
12: All Gold Logie winners.
3: Yeah, okay.
4: Oh,
12: yeah.
3: All right, let's see the first grab.
13: Say hi to your mum for me.
2: Oh, geez.
4: That was quick.
3: Andy?
14: Rose McManus.
4: Well done.
2: Oh, that's a good
4: guess. Good start, Andy. Say hi to your mum for me. He always signed off with that, didn't he?
3: He did.
4: Right, next one.
15: Because you weren't giving me the choice. Just like you don't when you want me to work extra
11: Georgina.
15: Hours here.
4: Yes,
15: in
4: Georgina.
15: The you don't...
11: Irene from Home and Away.
3: Yes.
14: Well done.
4: Is that Irene? What's her real name?
12: Lynn McGranger.
4: Oh, is that Lynn McGranger? Yeah. Okay.
2: Texas favourite.
4: There you go.
3: Loves
4: one all.
3: But she's so iconic as Irene that, you know.
4: Rough to a good start. One all.
16: Little shout out to our kids. I know that they'll watch this tomorrow when I make them on YouTube.
4: Very famous.
3: Very
4: duo.
3: Very famous radio.
4: Podcasters.
3: Yeah.
4: Yeah. It's silence out there.
2: One of Ditz's favourites.
4: Yeah.
11: I'll give it a go, Georgina.
4: Yes, Georgina.
11: Carl Sevenover?
4: No.
2: Play it one more time.
16: Little shout out to our kids. I know that they'll watch this tomorrow when I make them on YouTube.
3: the highest rating radio shows of all time.
4: Nothing out there. Hamish Blake. It was.
2: Bad luck.
4: All right. One all.
17: Meghan Markle is your subject?
18: Yes.
17: When did your interest in international gold diggers start?
10: Oh, that's a tough one too.
2: It was at Triple M's last show.
4: That was a quiz on the ABC. Tom Gleeson.
3: Yeah.
4: All right, it's one all.
3: Running out of people.
4: We need to lift, yeah.
19: Such nice people running television these days.
18: Georgina.
4: Yes, Georgina. Georgina.
19: For the old days when we had creative...
18: Bert Newton.
4: Yes, Bert Newton. Much loved. Yes.
2: Here we go.
19: Get in here, you pair of flaming galahs.
18: Georgina.
4: Yes, Georgina.
2: Is this for the win?
18: Alf from Home
4: there
18: and Away.
4: There you go. Alf Home and Away. There it is. 3-1. Well done, Georgina.
2: Georgina. Two.
18: Do you win showdown tickets for this Saturday?
2: Pardon? Oh, no, I don't think you do.
3: No, you've scored a Hoodoo Gurus double pass. Oh, bugger. Sorry, Hoodoo Gurus.
4: Yeah, sorry.
3: I mean, you're amazing too. Yeah. Did we? Yeah. Sorry, Georgina.
18: Oh, thank you.
3: Yeah, that's all right. Georgina knows what she wants. Yeah. She does know what she wants.
2: That's good.
3: Start requesting prizes.
2: That's
3: like
2: right. Yeah. You can ask. We just can ask for
4: Ferrari if you want.
3: Yeah.
4: Got one, but
2: just check. It's not sold out the showdown, but if you want tickets, there's still single tickets available if you want to buy.
3: Go by yourself.
2: Singles only, I think.
4: Okay, righto.
3: It's actually not bad going by yourself.
2: Move around a bit.
4: Yeah, mix and match.
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8: Good morning, Sydney.
3: Good morning.
8: Back at it.
3: Yes.
8: We are back at it. We are together, the three of us, and we are soldiering on, aren't we?
2: Would you say it's a Thirsty Thursday?
8: It is Thirsty Thursday. It is Thirsty Thursday. For a minute there, I thought it was Friday, and I went, hang on.
3: No, well, we would be at Marconi Club if it was Friday.
8: That is right. Yeah. And we will be strapping on our boots. We've still got to sort your boots out, actually.
3: Oh, yeah.
8: Just remembered that.
4: Have we got the third gas cock suit?
3: We do.
4: We do.
3: It arrived. I saw it. Yep.
4: I'll give you a heads up. Maybe we need to try it on before we do it.
8: We need to all try it.
4: Because last time I went there without trying on, it was like skins.
3: Yeah, is that the one where you ripped the crotch out of it?
4: I came out with camel toe.
3: Yeah, that's right.
4: It wasn't great for the viewing.
8: Hey, guys, off the top of the show, rather than just talk about our personal lives, we're going to have to talk about the breaking news that happened overnight. Now, it's not official yet about Karl Stefanovic.
4: It's all allegedly.
8: It's all alleged. Yes. So, if you haven't seen, Channel 9 is negotiating exit terms after making the decision to part ways with Today host Karl Stefanovic after he hosted far-right figure Tommy Robinson on his podcast over the last few days. Now, he'd posted, he's over in London, Carlos, he's over there doing stuff. He's on leave from Channel 9. And he'd posted a podcast with Tommy Robinson, a very, very polarising figure to say the least.
4: Yeah, I've never heard of this bloke, sorry, to be honest. I'm not really in the know with all this.
3: So
4: speaking to someone that's got no idea.
8: He's got extreme views on, immigration.
3: Anti-immigration. He actually was detained not that long ago and questioned at the airport for counter-terrorism.
4: Oh,
3: yes.
4: Jesus.
3: Yeah, yes. So he's got a bit of a rap.
4: Oh, geez,
8: he's got a rap sheet. He also has a huge movement behind him.
3: Yes.
8: On the other side of
4: it. Okay.
8: That. But senior bosses at Channel 9 have had crisis talks last night to discuss Carlos's future. And it's reported he was informed of Nine's decision to call in a call to London where he's currently visiting. Because of the interview with Robinson, it's just been too much. It's pushed it over the edge. Now, some articles are saying he's been sacked. News.com, the one we're quoting at the moment, is saying he's reportedly...
4: And he's over in England right now.
8: He's in the
4: moment.
8: UK right now.
4: So he wouldn't be on the Today Show this morning.
8: He's not in the Today Show this morning. Now, I don't know how you guys feel about this.

0: You should call him. The thing is, he's a journalist, right? And journalists, that's what they're paid to do.
1: But is he one-sided?
2: I think that's
1: is
2: the
1: he being one-sided
2: is,
1: here?
2: Yeah, well, that's what everyone's saying about this particular case is that...
0: A lot of his guests. I just got a list of his guests recently. I mean, obviously he's had Barnaby on, he's had Albo on as well. He's had Big Chalky. These are very influential people. The guys from Two Worlds Collide, Clive Palmer, obviously Pauline Hanson, Ruffled Feathers. Now, unless he's going to get the other side of the coin in the next 6 months, which maybe that was his play, because from February March it really heated up on the Carl Stefanoni podcast. But these are people who are very polarizing, very influential. But there is a huge sum of people who are listening to Carl and agreeing with Carl. Mm. The other side of that, there is another a huge pool of people that are outraged by it. But isn't that what journalists are meant to do?
2: Well, I think the problem here is, or the thing that has, I think, maybe got him a little bit unstuck is that they're saying that in these interviews, now they have deleted the Tommy one, so you can't just go and access that easily anymore. But it was more of a...
0: In agreeance,
2: rather than, you know, like when you'll see a Louis Theroux.
0: Yes.
2: He goes, why do you believe that?
0: Yes.
2: What about this argument?
0: Show
2: what about the other side of it? Explain yourself
1: why. He's not peppering him.
2: No,
1: he's just going along with them.
2: It's basically almost like he's in agreeance with all of them.
1: So just giving them a platform to say what they want.
2: And then I guess it's also you look at it and go... What's your audience for Channel Now at 9 on the morning show?
0: I get
2: and,
0: that. I see
2: you
0: that 100%.
2: Like, for example, we get away with a lot more than Today FM gets away with because their audience is different to
1: correct.
2: Us.
0: Yes, and we could not have Tommy Robinson on air,
2: no,
0: to be clear. So
2: no,
0: that would
2: absolutely.
0: Then implicate us and the network. So I do get that. It's very interesting to see what happens from now, though, because if you're looking at history and what's happened recently with people who are big broadcasters, and Carlos is the biggest in the country on TV. He's the biggest. Now he's one of, if not the biggest, podcasters. It happened with Tucker Carlson over at Fox there in America.
1: Mm. Yes.
0: Who is now, he's nearly as big as the network that he used to work
1: he's
0: for.
1: Huge, yeah.
0: It'll be very interesting to see what Carl does.
2: Can we
0: Let's
2: call him?
0: Him?
2: Can we call him?
0: Let's
2: You've call got
0: him.
2: His number.
0: Well, he's in the UK. What time is it? 9 a.m.?
2: We're doing this?
0: We're going to ring our man Carlos.
1: Let's go.
0: Right? We're going to get his side of the story because we're journalists.
1: That's it.
0: That's what we do.
2: So he's over in, is he London? He's in London?
0: He's in London,
2: UK.
0: Do you have to put a plus 6-1 or something before it or something?
1: No, I think it's a country code.
0: Maybe FaceTime him.
1: It's country code.
0: Country code.
2: Here we go.
0: Opposite of 6-1.
2: We'll give it a go.
0: If his phone's off, we ring Pete.
1: Here we go.
0: So we go straight to the source here, Triple M. This is what we do. Live and dangerous. Put your seatbelt on. This could get us sacked.
2: Probably.
0: We go down together, guys.
1: It's all right.
0: Okay.
2: It's ringing.
0: It's ringing?
2: It's a silent ring.
1: It's a very silent ring.
0: Shit, he's got us on silent.
3: No message can be left on this service.
0: Oh, God.
3: 0-4-1-2.
0: Jeez.
1: A lot of people are ringing Carlos.
0: That's what you get. That's what you get.
2: Why are they just announcing the number like that?
1: Right, Jesus. Well, that's what they do sometimes, isn't
2: it? Oh, Jesus.
0: Hey, do you want Carl's number, Cindy?
1: Well,
0: there it is.
1: Well, you got the first three numbers.
2: You got four numbers. You can guess the rest.
1: Wow.
0: Well, okay. Like, look, because mate,
1: that's live radio for you.
0: Hey guys, let's get real about it. He's a good friend of ours, right?
1: Yeah.
0: We love Carl.
1: I had a bet with him last year. We had some times.
0: So hopefully, we hate when people lose their jobs. Doesn't matter what it is,
2: especially in this medium.
0: Yes, but if he loses his job.
2: Is there an element, though? Remember, we actually had a laugh with him because in the papers it was reported that Roger Corso was going for his Channel
1: Today
2: 9
1: show,
2: job.
0: Yeah, that was only
2: and
0: recently.
2: Remember, we had a chat to Carl about it and he was a little bit too good-natured about it.
0: He's about to extend it, the Today Show, for forever, and if he doesn't, they'll be sorry. But Roger Corso is working his way through. Actors, mate.
1: He's an actor.
4: Yeah, no, I like it. I like it. I mean, they've got a sprinter.
0: Shervo.
4: And they've got a runner. I mean, it's changing. The world is changing. I mean, Roger Corso is a fabulous human being, and he's very good at that game show. So I'm happy to do a job swap with him and go to Amsterdam for 4 weeks.
0: Oh, yeah. Oh, wow. He's man true to his word.
2: He didn't seem threatened when we talked to him. You know, when you see, it's often you find out via the papers that you're losing your job before you actually get a proper adult conversation.
1: Well, he hadn't released all his podcasts yet.
2: That's true.
0: He's getting his plan B. Hey, but just in case he does, if something does happen, right?
1: Tell you what, we wouldn't have. We wouldn't have him for a political correspondent here.
0: No, but we need to. Should we give a job to Carl?
1: Yeah.
2: Doing what?
0: We provide work for people.
1: 100%.
0: What do you think? Can we come up with something? We do need a commentator for
2: we need Gascot. A commentator for Gascot.
1: Why not get,
0: one of the best broadcasters the country's ever seen?
1: Yes.
0: What do you guys reckon?
2: Well, if he can fly back from London or wherever the hell he is, where I almost announced his phone number.

0: I like that you also almost announced that. I like that. That's what we do. We're givers.
1: He'd love it anyway.
0: He's got five phones. Who doesn't? Yeah. What sort of jobs could we get him doing? Because he is a worker.
2: He could be the gas cock. So anyone that had a problem with
1: Hell
2: what he's saying in these podcasts.
1: This is where you get your time to shine.
2: This is your time to shine. You the gas cock. Does he run? How fast does he run?
1: He looks like he's in pretty good nick.
0: He can move all right.
1: That's it.
0: He can move all right.
1: The hair might fall off, but
0: out at Marconi. How good's that? A Serbian chicken running across there at Marconi. That could ruffle feathers down there at Club Marconi.
2: All right.
1: Jeez.
0: All right, well, we'll find him a job before the end of the show. That's what we do. When people fall down, we pick them up.
1: And imagine we got him and Kyle to run together.
0: Oh, well, you know what the irony of it?
1: Two blokes that need a job.
0: Kyle might be Kyle's first guest on his podcast.
2: That's actually true. Well, you can tell by the way he knows this sport.
3: He's a sports reporter and here's his report. Woodsy's sports report.
2: Woodsy, Bronson Cherry spotted in Melbourne.
1: Yeah, he was, Kat. And look, there's been a bit of talk with Bronson Cherry probably for about, since the start of the off-season.
0: Before a ball was kicked, yeah.
1: Yeah, so basically back into last year, going to the break, it was all talk around him that they weren't happy with his attitude, getting moved from the left side to the right side to accommodate Stephen Crichton. And then there was a period this year where he did get dropped to reserve grade. But it's come out that he's been told by the club he can look elsewhere. And if he finds a club, he can go. They will allow him to go. Because I think what they see at the club now, right, Kat, is that you've got someone like Matt Burton, who's 5'8", and Lachlan Galvin, who's 7".
2: Mm-hmm.
1: They've realised that that has not worked. So, and how many people have been talking about that for a long period of time?
0: Wow.
1: Now they've got, they had Stephen Crichton play 5'8" in the weekend, and put Galvin to halfback, which he has been, and then Burton got moved to centre, which in that side, there's got to be a scapegoat because next year they're going to have a complete new spine. So you will see Crichton at centre and it will be Burton at centre. Cherry's got to go. So they've told him he can look elsewhere. But the big one in this one is that I'm not sure the full details on it, but he could go before June 30, which it's June 25th at the moment.
0: Is it to back up a bit? Because they're trying to get rid of Cherry. That's been happening for 7 months.
1: I don't understand.
0: Is he on big money or something? Why are they trying to?
1: I don't think he's on huge money, like a massive amount of money, like a marquee centre, but they just haven't been happy with his attitude, which I think every time he's played, he's been one of their best players.
0: Yeah.
1: I find it very hard.
0: And he's an attacking threat, and the Bulldogs lack points.
1: I also feel that he makes players around him better, and he's got great mates in Jacob Carraz. When Cherry plays, Carraz is a better player. But you're right, you mentioned that he was spotted in Melbourne. He's been in Melbourne, I think it was on Tuesday. He was going down there to have some conversations with the Storm. We know the Storm are losing Nick Meaney, Will Warbrick, Tyrone Wishart at the end of the season. But if Storm could pick him up right now, they need a left centre. That'll be a huge boost for them.
0: He's a wonderful player. To just bring it back as well, the Lockie Galvin dominoes are still falling here, mate.
1: Well,
0: Reed Marnie.
1: I'll tell you. Right?
0: Toby Sexton.
1: So what happened?
0: Now Cherry.
1: The Bulldogs have put their hand up and said, we've got it wrong.
0: Okay.
1: They've signed Freddie Lussick for next year, who's a hooker.
0: Yes.
1: You've got Galvin, who they're playing at 7, but he's actually a 5'8".
0: Yes.
1: You know, like the kid's got a lot on his shoulders. He's not ready to
0: oh, mate, he's a great player, but it's still
1: not
0: I'm
1: ready
0: just
1: to
0: saying.
1: Steer his side around. And then you watch on the weekend, Stephen Crichton basically played the halfback role. He dominated the kicks. He had 80% of kicking. So there's going to be some changes at the Dogs, and it's going to be interesting to see what happens this offseason because there's talk they need a new fullback as well.
0: Sexton could come back.
1: No, he can't.
0: Oh, he can't.
1: Perth Bears, mate.
0: Oh, he can't.
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2: 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I like it. Your chance to be heading off to see the Hoodoo Gurus live at Tumbalong Park in Sydney, if you get this stat correct.
0: A little bit of change for you, Sydney.
2: Yeah.
0: You might get used to it. You might not. We'll see how we go. Today's question for Bo Knows. We're a late version as well. I don't mind it. 23% of Australians have done this at the supermarket.
1: Ooh.
0: What is it? Yep. Supermarket? Never heard of it.
1: I don't shop too often.
2: I was
1: going to
2: say, you don't shop,
1: as you
2: do
1: know,
2: you?
1: And I'm not allowed to shop with my wife because it drives her mad and it can take, normally half an hour would take an hour with me. Yeah.
2: You would be like, can I get one thing?
1: Yep.
2: And then you'd be in the chocolate aisle.
1: Oh, I'm 100%.
0: Go get the spring onions, but it's winter.
1: And you know what? Hey, Spring onions, bro.
0: It's winter, baby. Here's the winter
1: onions. Spring onions give me bad dreams, man. They give me nightmares. But I'll tell you what, Kat, you just mentioned the chocolates. I'm a big try before you buy guy.
2: Oh, you open it.
1: Yeah, no, but you know the ones where you can sort of get the chocolate pretzels or the honeycomb things?
2: Yes.
1: I'm always having a couple of them before
0: That's
1: I go.
0: That's stealing.
1: No, it's not. It's trying before you buy.
0: Okay.
1: I want a sample.
0: All right. Are we?
2: It's the scoopy things.
1: The scoopy things, yeah.
2: The
1: it's like, you know, when you get in the cinemas.
2: So you're pouring it in and weighing it.
0: Are there chocolate pretzels?
2: Oh, yeah.
1: There's heaps, bro.
2: Where?
1: There's chocolate balls.
2: The one down World Square Coles. There's like a
1: bro,
2: big
1: downstairs
2: old thing.
1: Here, my
2: oh,
1: man.
2: It's a playground
0: hang on,
2: down
0: hang
2: there.
0: Hang on. Chocolate pretzels?
2: Yeah.
0: In what?
1: Like chocolate coated. Like,
0: so you open the packet?
1: No.
2: It's
1: so
2: like the pick and mix. It's like the scoop.
1: Clear containers, right? Like they're in a box, right? There's like a whole shelf of them.
0: Oh, like a lolly
2: Yeah.
1: But there's also, you got like the little... The crackers you've got, but you've also got nice healthy food like peanuts and all that in there
0: that
1: as well.
0: That puts a lot of trust in
2: absolutely
0: in the consumer,
2: but
0: doesn't
2: absolutely.
0: It?
2: Absolutely.
1: But pick and mix, it's called there. The producers are listening for once. Thank
0: How long
1: you very
0: has that
1: much.
0: Been around? It's like the light rail.
2: Oh, it's been down there
1: forever. It's been there forever, bro.
0: It's like the light rail.
1: Don't you
0: shop, just come down.
1: Don't you shop?
0: I don't, mate.
1: Oh, come on, bud.
0: No, I don't.
1: But you got to test. And sometimes if I'm getting real cheeky, I look at which ones are the cheapest ones.
2: Oh, yep. And you mix
1: and
2: the labels.
1: I'll change the code.
2: Oh,
0: that's smart.
2: Wow.
1: What am I playing?
0: Chestnut checkers.
2: Chestnut checkers. It's weird. That was my answer as well.
1: Oh,
2: is
1: was it?
2: Go
1: oh,
2: around
1: yes.
2: and sample the product.
0: So 23% of Australians have done this at the supermarket. Woodsy says, try before you buy. While we're being honest here, Kat, what are you trying before you buy?
2: I do the same for the pick and mix. You know the little apricot squares?
1: Yep.
2: Notorious for
0: with
2: one scoop down. Yeah, with the coconut.
1: What about, do you ever do the deodorants? I like to smell the deodorants first.
2: See, that's
1: too.
2: Why I always get the one at the back because I feel like someone hasn't sprayed that under their arms already.
1: See which
0: condom
1: on?
0: Yeah, put a condom on for a bit. Put it back.
1: Jeez, I've got a bit.
2: That's taking it too far.
1: I've got a couple sizes too big.
0: Too small.
1: Here.
0: Too
2: Magnum,
0: small.
2: Everybody. I might go the Magnums.
0: Where's the extra extra large? Yeah. Nah. Where's the skins?
1: Yes.
0: Try before you buy. All right, incorrect. So you both going the same answer.
2: Yeah.
0: No, I don't mind
1: that.
0: Same time.
2: We'll chuck it out there.
0: Sydney, 133353. 23% of Australians have done this at a supermarket. What is it? Let's go to Ewan from Seatown. Welcome to the show, Ewan.
7: G'day, g'day.
1: What's happening, big fella?
2: Are you first-time caller, Ewan?
7: I am. It's the first time. I'm really excited.
0: Hey,
1: oh, yeah.
0: Good on you, mate. We will send
2: prize
0: you...
2: Prize off the bat.
0: Hey, we're going to send you a surprise. We're going to go through
7: beautiful.
0: Our prize cupboard now.
1: On your big nuts.
0: What's
1: Love
0: in
1: it.
0: There? There's gold bullion. Ooh, a couple of kilos of gold bullion.
7: It.
0: There's a Best Sheds hat. And there is a Ream hot water system. You're going to get one of them.
7: I'll hold you to it.
0: Yeah. Ewan, what do you think?
1: I'll go to it.
7: I think it's taste testing the food before you buy it. You know, go have a grape before you buy the grape.
2: Yeah.
1: Oh, I love it, mate. Jeez, I love our listeners. You can tell that they listen to the show.
0: I love it. Similar to what you said, Woods. Okay, so...
2: Grapes is big, though.
0: Grapes is big?
2: You always see people munching on grapes every time.
1: Yeah,
0: but you do want to... Like, there are some certain foods, though, and grapes is one, because grapes can be deceiving with how they look. They can look nice.
1: Some can be sweeter and some
0: very
1: can be
0: sour.
1: Some can be real,
0: that's
1: real
0: right.
1: bland.
7: Yeah.
0: What else do you try, Ewan?
7: You know them lollies that you get from Woolies, them like in the plastic jars where you can
1: take
7: them out and weigh
0: Chico
7: them?
0: Babies.
1: Yeah. Mm.
7: Yeah. I think them as well, you know, you can take them out and weigh them up and
1: How do you feel about it, Ewan, when you do it? Because Bo asked me the same question. I just feel normal.
0: If
1: we're going to buy a whole heap of it, I want to know what I'm getting.
7: As long as you don't get caught, I guess. It's
0: how,
7: all right.
0: How do you feel about stealing from a local business like Woolies or Coles?
7: No comment.
0: You feel the same as me, mate. Mate, as long as it's not a little independent guy, mate, go for 10 Woolies and Coles. Don't do that responsibly.
1: What about if you put, like, say, you know, there's like different types of avocados, but you just put the cheaper one?
0: Oh, Hass.
2: The Hass is a good one.
0: What about
2: you don't want a shepherd?
0: What about when you do bananas and they put four options up there and you're like, hang on a second, I know it's not the ones with the little
1: then
0: red.
1: Say,
2: never
1: hey,
2: tick
1: Bo.
2: Organic is
1: then
2: all
1: they
2: I
1: say,
2: can
1: hey,
2: say.
1: Bo, you put your banana down.
0: Yeah.
7: Well, you got to do it.
2: Yeah.
0: Sir, get your genitals off the scales again. All right,
1: you. On you when you're getting a prize, brother.
2: Yeah, you're getting a prize regardless.
0: Send you a shifty key ring, mate. Welcome to the madhouse. Good on you. Lucas is called in, not from close, Colonel.
2: Farkernel.
0: Welcome, Lucas.
8: What's cracking, guys? How are you?
1: We're
0: feeling good, mate. 23% of Aussies have done this at a supermarket. What do you got for us?
8: It's got to be dropping your guts in the aisle.
1: Oh, mate.
0: Woodsy.
1: Is there nothing? Because I've got three kids as well, Lucas, so I do it around my kids to like deflect the blame.
0: Yes.
2: Yeah.
1: But then the best thing is
8: my dad does it to me.
1: Oh mate, I love it. But what I do, but I really hope it's a smelly one so I can sort of stand there and pretend I'm like looking at the aisle, what I'm gonna buy. And I just look at everyone's face around and see if it's hit their mouth yet.
0: Is that, that's the only reason better. You go to the supermarket.
1: 100%. 100%. Or I just do put the hand at the back and go, hey, Sarah, Dutch oven.
2: Cupcake
0: or in the cupcake aisle.
1: Did you like that?
2: Get your fart responses correct if you're going to do them.
1: Some good ingredients.
0: She's like, what do you want for dinner? You're like, get that in here.
1: Here's some dessert, baby.
0: Here's some cupcakes, baby.
2: What is going on?
0: Lucas says, company's guts in the
2: But
0: oil.
2: You know what? You get a prize too, Lucas, because the answer I don't really like.
0: No, the answer is switch checkout lines and regretted it, but we like dropping guts in the oil. Yeah.
2: Well done, Lucas.
1: Switch checkout lines.
2: Scored yourself a prize. We've changed the answer.
0: I do that. Impatient.
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0: Yesterday we were talking runaway brides slash grooms. People who have bolted at the order. At the altar. We're trying to find Sydney's shortest marriage, but then it led us to runaway brides and grooms. And we got this call from Stephanie from Penrith.
5: I'm a florist. I dropped the wedding flowers off for all photos and everything to be taken at 8 o'clock. They had their wedding. They went to their reception at 6. They left in separate taxis because she decided she didn't want to be a bride. The mother came in here doing a, you're not going to believe this, I got rid of her.
0: That put us on a little bit of a spiral into trying to find reasons why people leave at the altar.
2: Because that fascinates me. It's like you've gotten that far, you've spent a fortune on everything, and then on the day you go, this isn't for me.
1: I'll tell you what, that is spot on, Kat. Like you've spent all the money, flowers, catering, the venue, reception, and then you want to pull the pin right at the altar.
0: And you've got to answer to 200 guests.
1: Some have flown in, some have come into states, some have come from countries. Like what's doing?
0: The friendship's over.
2: But the funny thing is we always assume it's the bride. You kind of always go runaway bride. That's become a term.
0: Yeah. Yes. Well, we found a runaway groom, guys.
1: Have we?
0: Yeah, we've done some digging. Our producers have been working overtime.
1: Yep.
0: Shouts out to the producers. A Sydney guy by the name, can we name him?
2: I think it's
0: in the paper.
1: It's in the Herald. Yeah.
0: Michael Todd.
1: Toddy.
0: Has done the bolt 6 times.
1: Oh, well, see, in this instance, normally I say, like, the missus is the problem, but if you've done it 6, I think you're the problem, champ.
2: Maybe marriage isn't for you.
1: Yeah, maybe it's not for you.
2: Is this to different people as well?
0: 6 different people. Well, one lady was twice.
1: Why would you get back to him if he's left you the altar once? Yeah,
0: definition of insanity,
1: isn't
0: it?
1: Oh, bro.
0: Happily married now, mind you. Met a Danish model or supermodel or something. Anyway, they're doing well.
1: I really wish that she left him at the altar.
2: I know.
0: Yeah.
2: I don't know how I feel.
1: He's done it 6 times. He needs a reversey.
0: Well, to be fair, this is his side of it. Yeah. he's quoted, say, 6 times, the same woman twice. That is going to be hard to beat. Mm-hmm. That is going to be hard to beat. But we still are looking for a runaway bride or groom.
1: Oh, yes.
0: Or are you thinking about it?
2: Yeah. Well, my thing is, what's the reason for it?
1: Yeah.
2: Like, what made you suddenly go, I can't do this? Like, what built up in your head?
0: Political views.
1: But when you say yes as you accept the engagement, like, come on, like, you know you're going to get married.
0: Well, there's a lot
1: say
0: can
1: no
0: happen.
1: There.
0: But a lot can happen between the engagement and the
1: time,
0: wedding.
1: A lot of the time it's probably a year, you know what I mean? Yeah,
2: you've got time to break it off before
1: that's
2: the
1: altar. That's what I'm saying.
2: Yeah.
1: Like, mate, I'll grow tell a you set what, of nuts, bro.
0: But sometimes those diamonds really just, they're deer in the headlights. And they go, yes. And they go, hang on, I've actually got to marry this bloke.
2: Yeah, I know. But also, I think also sometimes you're looking so forward to your big day.
0: Yes.
2: And you've got all your family and friends there. People are traveling.
0: There you go.
2: And you feel like, okay, you're a bit under pressure. And then on the day, something in you must just go, I can't do this.
1: Yeah.
2: I'd love to know, though. 133353. We'll
1: Please.
2: Take your calls a bit later on in the show. You can be anonymous as well.
0: You can. And you can trust us, guys.
2: Yes. 133353.
1: You can make you sound different, too, if you
0: don't
1: want to talk properly.
0: A lot of people have thought it.
1: Yes.
0: Not saying us. But a lot of people have thought it. 133353.
1: Can I ask you one question? Were you nervous waiting for...
0: So nervous.
1: I was so nervous,
0: My wife
1: too.
0: Was late, man.
1: And so was Sarah.
0: My wife was late. And when she turned up, because I'm thinking...
1: It's like a thing women do, but they've got to be late.
0: Mm. Yeah.
1: It's...
2: You got to make sure everyone's there.
0: Not for me, because I'm very punctual.
1: I was still...
2: I'm sorry. I'm guessing the suburbs. Give me 3 words for the birds. Give us some words for the birds. Bo, Kat and Woodsy's Words for the Verbs. 3 words, guess the Sydney suburb, a play on words. I like to warm everyone up with a game with you two first.
0: Great.
2: And then we'll get everyone else involved on 133353. All right, your 3 words are, to guess the Sydney suburb, popular pants, law.
0: Cargo
1: Subi.
0: Popular pants, cargo,
2: no.
0: Skin.
1: Jeans.
2: Go along that line.
0: Jeans, chino. Shorts.
2: What are the jeans made of?
0: Denim court.
2: Yes.
1: Well done.
0: Good part of the world, denim court.
1: Denim court's lovely.
2: I don't think I've been, I'll be honest.
1: It's like on the way to Campbelltown, just before Campbelltown.
2: Yeah, I've been to Campbelltown many times. But
1: it's like a hidden gem. Very expensive down there now.
2: Is it? What have they got? Like a little cafe
1: scene
2: or something?
1: It's like Acreage.
2: Okay.
0: Got a couple of mates that live out there.
1: Yeah.
0: It's great. Really good bit of acreage. Yeah. Cold there right now. Shouts out to everyone out there in Denham Court.
1: Oh, yes.
2: 133353. It is your turn. Give us 3 words. We'll try and guess your Sydney suburb. Let's start with Josh from St Clair. Good morning, Josh.
0: Joshy.
6: Hey, Boca and Woods, how are we?
0: We're going well. Thirsty Thursday, mate. Up and at them. You ready?
6: That's it, mate.
0: Give us your three words, mate, and we'll guess it in one.
6: All right. We got Hill, Hill, Prince, and Clown. Clown.
0: Prince Andrew.
1: Prince Andrew. Hill.
2: Hill. Clown. Would be
0: Krusty.
2: Mount Drew.
6: Cat got it.
2: Yes.
6: Cat got it.
0: Yes. Oh, and it was Drew, because it's Andrew. Oh,
1: Andrew. Shorter version.
0: I always think Prince Andrew when we think princes.
2: God, that
0: princes.
2: Was good.
0: Forgive
2: I'll be honest. The clown is the it was the only...
6: Nearly there, yep. Bo, nearly.
2: Oh, hey. That's a good one.
1: That's a good one, Joshy boy.
0: Good on you, oh,
6: thank you.
2: Oh, very good. Hang there for us, Josh.
0: What about I still, you know, when you watch it when you're young?
1: I won't watch it.
0: Kings. I still, whenever we're playing cricket or something, the ball goes down the drain.
1: Get one go near it.
0: I thought I saw a balloon down there one day.
1: Oh, geez, yeah, no way.
2: Nah.
1: And then you see a little head pop out.
2: Nah, it gives me nightmares. Tim.
0: I saw a balloon down there, but it was a...
2: Good morning, Tim. How are you?
0: Condom.
7: Morning, guys. How are you?
2: Very good. We are ready for you. What are your three words?
7: Lifting girl's name.
0: Something cat.
2: Lifting.
0: Girl's weights name. Cat. Something Ella.
1: Bonnie.
0: Something Cara.
2: Anne and Dale.
0: Something
2: no.
0: Sarah.
2: Something.
0: Power Sarah.
1: Lifting.
0: Ella,
1: lifting.
0: Renee.
1: Heavy.
0: L.
1: Lift,
0: clothes,
1: lifting.
0: Ellie,
1: weight.
0: Something.
1: Something, Bell.
0: Laura.
7: Nowhere near it. Crane Brook.
2: Crane Brook. Oh, lifting Crane Brook.
0: Yes. Brooke.
2: Ah, Brooke.
1: That hurts me. That's my sister's name.
2: Oh,
0: wow.
1: Jesus Christ.
0: That's you. And you used to work at a crane yard.
1: Yeah, tell me about it.
0: Oh, mate. Oh,
2: both of those were very good.
0: Yeah, we all love really lifting.
1: Yeah. Yes.
0: We all love trying to lift it.
2: Yeah. Oh, I'm going to be honest. Both of those were good. I'm going to let the producers make the decision.
1: Both of them deserve an award.
2: Both of them probably deserve a prize.
8: Now it's hooked back in by Ferrante. Up goes Orsop Thompson.
23: And Archie Thompson scores from the narrowest of angles.
8: There's the equaliser. Archie Thompson.
23: And it's gone in. Archie
0: Thompson. How good is this? He's a Socceroos legend, one of the most passionate voices in Australian soccer. Archie Thompson wants Aussie bosses to give workers Friday arvo off to support the Socceroos.
2: Yes.
0: Who doesn't? Welcome to the show, the wonderful Archie Thompson.
24: Hey, lads, how are we? All good?
0: We're going well, mate. We are going well. We're nervous. We're excited. I mean, we're expecting a big win against Paraguay. Let's get real. Let's get straight to it. Knockoff for kickoff. Why should Aussie bosses do this?
24: Look, we're not going to flog the Paraguayans. So let's just get that straight in.
0: Oh, shit, I got them 3-0.
24: If we draw or win, mate, I'm happy with that.
0: Oh, I got them 3-0, Archie.
24: I'm 3-0, my mate. Can you change your bet? I'm pretty sure you can.
0: Cash out.
24: Look, it's a perfect time, right? Because usually with World Cups, they're either late at night, early morning or whatever, and you can't, it's too early to get up. But this is the perfect time, like 12 p.m. on a Friday. I know that... I'm sure everyone's going to be taking a sickie anyway.
0: So we'll be out of Marconi. 100%. Yes. We'll be out of Marconi.
24: Why don't we make a public holiday? You know what I mean?
0: 100%, mate. 100%. We're with you.
1: That's the best thing to do. We've got a little watch party for it as well. Archie, what I want to know is you mentioned we only got to win or have a draw. What's the best outcome for us? Because, you know, like obviously if you win, you go in a higher stage. Where do we need to go? Because who do we want to play next in the next round?
24: Well, look, USA will top the group. They're already won the group. So we're going to finish in second. But the funny thing is, there's a chance that we could be facing New Zealand. If they come runner up in their group, I think we're going to aim for the second spot, and then whatever happens happens. But we could still possibly finish in third because they're with the way the format is now, and there's 48 teams opposed to last World Cup 32. So the top eight that finish in third. I don't know. It's a bit of a Russian roulette with who you play, but so we've got a couple of good chances to go through to the knockout stages, but we still want to win this one.
2: Archie, tell us what it's like to go to a World Cup as a player, like the atmosphere and everything that comes with that.
24: Well, I've gone to a World Cup, and you're touching a bit of a sore spot for me. It's still traumatic. I didn't actually get onto the field. I can't tell you that, but to actually go and experience. It's especially in 2006, when we hadn't been part of a World Cup for over 30 years.
0: So incredible.
24: That was amazing. That was amazing in itself. And look, just to represent you, Australia, you guys would know it. Team, even to you, Bo Ryan, I'll throw in the
0: Australian team. I'm like you, mate. I missed out. It's all politics, Archie. Hey, Archie, before we let you go, bro, I'm just going to throw you on the spot here because we always do it to soccer players. We've had greats from all different codes, but we want to know, you can only say one, mate. Who do you believe is the greatest footballer of all time?
24: Messi.
0: Okay.
1: Messi.
24: Wow. He's just incredible. Mate, he's turning almost 39. He's scored 5 goals already in two matches. He holds the record now for the most goals in a World Cup. In terms of all around, you've got to say Messi. He's just incredible.
0: Yeah. I was going to say Archie Thompson, mate. I still remember 2007. You scored 5 in a final as well, mate.
24: You can say that, but the only person who would agree with you would probably be my mum.
0: I just got off the phone to your mum. So,
24: good man.
0: Hey, appreciate you, mate. Go the Socceroos. And, we're going to have the day off, mate.
24: Beautiful, though. See you, guys.
0: Sydney, we need your help. We're looking for runaway brides runaway grooms off the back of what happened yesterday, because we got a call from Stephanie from Penrith when we were talking Sydney's shortest marriages. Take a listen.
9: I'm a florist. I dropped the wedding flowers off for all photos and everything to be taken at 8 o'clock. They had their wedding. They went to their reception at 6. They left in separate taxis because she decided she didn't want to be a bride. The mother came in here doing you're not going to believe this, I got rid of her.
1: Jesus.
0: Wow. We've all seen the movies.
2: Yeah.
0: We've all seen those movies.
1: Julia Roberts, Runaway Bride.
2: Yeah.
1: Yeah.
2: Richard Gere, was it?
1: Yeah. It was, yes.
0: Richard Gere.
1: What a man. He still looks good now.
0: Richard Gere. Wow. So we are looking for runaway brides or runaway grooms, and we want to know why. You can't get your head around why, okay?
2: I think for me it's like I guess because it's very black and white with me.
1: Yeah.
2: So if someone proposed and I didn't feel like we were going
0: to
2: get married,
0: you've got to be black
2: it'd
0: or
2: just
0: white.
2: Be a no.
1: Yeah. that's the best way to be, Kat.
0: Nah, too white. I do like it. I'd just write it out.
1: And I don't want to say anything.
0: I wouldn't want to ruin everyone's day.
1: You've led me
0: and
1: the
0: just
1: wrong
0: do
1: way
0: 40
1: here.
0: Years of marriage.
1: You've led me the wrong way here, brother. I'm staying out of this one.
0: I'll just do 40 years of marriage. Yeah. I just would upset the florist.
2: I think that's to me what's so interesting is some people just wouldn't want to have an awkward conversation.
0: Yeah, yeah.
2: So they just roll through it and just spend 40 years miserable or wait until the kids go to uni and break it off then.
1: It was like that Chinese bloke didn't talk to his wife for 20 years.
2: Yeah.
0: Yes.
2: Yeah, that's right.
1: Mm. Genius.
0: Stood his ground, didn't he? 20 years. He did not talk to his wife over an argument.
1: How does that work? Yeah.
0: And then they met up after the kids were at uni and she eventually apologised.
2: I don't think that's the way it went.
0: Or he apologised.
2: He apologised.
0: I didn't read the end of the article. But we are still looking for a runaway bride or groom. And look, you can remain anonymous.
2: We will decode your voice if you need.
1: Yep,
2: because
1: you
2: I know this
0: do you
2: is
0: have a
2: decoder? I do. I've got one in here, which makes it very handy for situations like
0: you
2: this.
0: Tell us now that you've had a decoder.
2: Because then you'll come
0: years.
2: In and play with it around the side of the desk. So I didn't want to tell you ever.
0: Roosters are playing the Sharks this weekend. Oh, that's mate. Fantastic. We're really banking on someone to call. I'm not going to lie to you.
2: We're reaching for the stars here.
1: We need honesty.
0: Were you thinking it, Woods, or have any of your mates thought it?
1: No, I never thought it. But if you want to call in, like, you can be anonymous. Like, you don't have to reveal who you are. So no one's going to know.
0: It could cut out the decoder. Yes.
2: Don't say that. No, I have faith in my decoder.
1: We have faith.
2: Yes.
0: We have faith in the decoder.
2: 133353. Are you a runaway bride or groom? No, exactly. That's why I have control of it.
0: Now, this has just got us stunned, all right? We've been talking for the best part of 2 days about brides or grooms being left at the altar, or are you a runaway bride or groom? And guess what, guys?
1: What?
0: We have one who wants to remain anonymous.
1: No way.
0: Anonymous, are you there?
10: I'm here.
0: Okay.
2: Now, we've decoded your voice because obviously you wanted to remain as anonymous as possible.
0: But thank you for calling. Yeah. And we love your honesty and we have tried to create a safe space. So thank you so much, Anonymous. Are you the runaway bride or you've been left at the altar? What's happened?
10: I'm the runaway bride.
1: What's happened?
0: Right.
2: Tell us the time frame between the proposal and then obviously the wedding where you ran away.
10: Okay, so there was it was pretty quick. It was 6 months between proposal and wedding. And the night before I was at our house, all the girls were over, all my bridesmaids, we were getting ready, and I look at my Instagram, and I got this, like, really cryptic, weird message from someone from obviously a burner account, including photos of my husband with his ex-girlfriend on his box night.
0: Oh, ooh, damn.
11: Ooh.
0: AI, or are you sure it was her?
10: It was definitely her. They were definitely hooking up.
1: Oh, that was going to be my question. What were they doing in the photo?
10: Yeah, they were studying on the dance floor. She, I found out later, she had turned up to the bar where they were celebrating his box party.
0: Oh, wow.
10: And obviously rekindled their love. So,
11: do you think it, sorry to, you know, touch on a nerve, do you think it had been rekindled before that, or do you think the Bucks night was the issue?
10: Well, the fact she even knew where his Bucks night was and what he was getting up to was pretty sus. And I had always had, like, this weird feeling about the ex.
0: Yes.
10: And they say your gut never lies. And
1: Have you spoke to your ex since this has happened, or just completely just brushed?
10: Only through lawyers.
0: Okay, so
1: fair enough.
0: So hang on. So you didn't speak to him that night before the wedding. Did you proceed with to the, you know, the wedding part and then just not turn up, or did you end, like, what happened there?
10: So we stayed up all night, the girls and I, dissecting everything, sleuthing, doing background checks. One of the grooms was married to one of my, one of the groomsmen was married to one of my bridesmaids. So he ended up confessing.
1: He's throwing his man under the bus.
11: Oh, you have to, though.
10: He had to.
1: Do you?
11: You have to.
10: Six angry bridesmaids.
11: Okay, and then what? Did you confront the fiancé, or did you literally just not show up?
10: So my head bridesmaid basically sent him all the pictures and said,
0: "Get that India.
10: She's not turning up. You have to deal with the consequences. You need to tell everyone." And then we took off and just got really, really drunk.
0: Oh my!
11: Oh boy!
0: And finally, did you give the ring back?
10: No, I did not.
11: Okay. That is reason to sell it.
1: Can I ask? Yeah. Are you happy now?
10: It was the biggest blessing in disguise.
0: Good
10: I'm
0: on
10: now
0: you.
10: Happily married. I've got two kids to someone else.
1: Beautiful.
11: Yeah.
1: How good's a happy ending?
11: Could they have told you, the person that sent you this, like maybe about 6 months earlier?
10: Yes, but they always say bad decisions make great stories. And now I've got the story for the rest of my life.
0: Hey, we
1: thank
0: again,
1: you for sharing.
0: We
1: this
0: appreciate
1: too.
0: Your honesty. Two kids,
1: huh? Jesus.
0: You win. We've got kids. Woods, how good.
10: Well, not this morning.
0: Yeah. It feels like he's winning at the moment this morning. Hey, thank you so much for your call. That's what we're talking about.
11: Look,
0: we'll get his side after the break.
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0: Breaking news indeed. Today's show host Karl Stefanovic has resigned from Channel 9. Ooh. Media is reporting. News.com are saying that. They're saying that the company is working on a statement concerning its breakfast anchor man following heightened speculation overnight that he'd be parting ways with the network. The breakdown obviously come after the threat of a damaging advertiser boycott made the day before yesterday. There was emergency talks last night. And they're going to work out how the Today Show star's future looks for the last 6 months, whether it's a payout, because he's got a $3 million contract, allegedly.
1: So
0: a lot of money.
1: So can he get a full payout? Because you've seen the ones in the past. Hadley.
2: If he's brought the company into disrepute, then no.
1: But Alan Jones got a full payout.
0: Alan Jones, it all comes back to advertiser boycott.
2: Yeah.
0: And that's where the heat has come. Alan Jones, I don't think you compare Alan Jones, the whole Alan Jones and Ray Hadley situation. However, there's no statement as yet.
1: Yeah, that's weird. Like, it's just been reported.
0: But overnight, it was, they were going to sack him. Now he's got the pendulum back in his way that he's resigned. But either way, it looks like our boy Carlos will not be with have a job.
1: He could be making coffees here for us.
0: Well, I think we can get him to be.
2: Yeah, I reckon he might find himself a bit above that.
1: I think he'll go straight to the potty. Straight to the podcast.
2: I reckon the podcast is probably where his head's at, which is what's gotten him into this situation in the first place,
0: really. Yeah, the podcast. Well, every time we talk to him, it's about the podcast.
2: Yeah.
0: He is running the Today Show.
1: Does he have a radio show as well?
0: He does a radio show. I don't think he really cares about that.
2: No, I think it's just another project.
0: Yeah, him and Eddie just sort of shoot the shit and not really care.
1: Yeah, okay.
0: Taking the check.
2: Massive end of era for Channel 9, though, because how long was he on?
0: 20-plus years.
2: Jeez.
0: 20-plus years. God, I mean, he's a household name. Everyone knows Carlos.
1: Like if you mention Today Show, who's the first one you think of?
2: Oh, yeah,
0: Lisa Walker. Sorry. Are you talking about right now?
1: Now.
0: Carl.
1: Yeah, but it's Lisa and Carl together. They're the ones you think of, yeah.
0: And now it's just Sarah.
1: Sarah. And Sarah's about to have a baby.
0: Oh, jeez.
2: That's true.
1: Yeah, so there's going to have two new people on the desk.
0: Well, they might get Lisa back. I've seen crazier things.
1: Well, she was on the show recently.
0: She was?
1: Yeah, she was on the show with Carl.
2: Yeah, and weren't there rumours that they were trying to poach Shervo?
1: Oh, come on, not out me and Shervo.
2: Mm.
0: You know what, Shervo? The silence is deafening coming off Shervo.
1: Right? So the ball's in Shervo's
0: court. Because
1: when
0: he was in here the other week, he did have a Carl Stefanovic voodoo doll.
1: Oh,
0: hanging off. It was like a Labubu, remember?
1: Yeah, that's
0: with all
1: right.
0: the pins in it.
1: There's heaps of
0: and
1: little pins.
0: And he's up on his eyes, Shervo. but there you go. Look.
1: Maybe we ring Shervo now. see if he's interested.
0: Yeah. Let's ring Shervo and see if he's going to Today Show.
2: Yeah, well, we do have his phone number.
0: Now we need to find someone for Sunrise.
1: Look out.
0: We are still looking
2: for a vicious cycle right here.
1: Yeah.
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32: Thousands of dollars in fuel vouchers, three gas cocks, and absolutely no dignity.
8: It'll be three versus 103.
32: One question remains. Who will survive? Bo Ryan, Cat and Woodsy's Triple Gas Cock. Friday from 5:30, live at Marconi Park.
0: Oh, not long now till we are running the three of us as the Triple Gas Cock, but we need a broadcaster.
1: Yes, we do.
0: We need a commentator because we will be out there with the punters getting chased for our lives. We've spoken to Ben Dobbin, right, who has been giving advice to commentators and people who are going to audition to be the broadcaster.
1: And he was great.
2: He was great.
0: Ray Hadley has given advice.
2: Outstanding.
0: You know what? Who else is one of the best broadcasters in the country? Who can cover cricket?
1: And we're only looking for the best.
0: Who can cover AFL? Who could cover rugby league if you lived here respectfully? But also, who owns one of the biggest podcasts, the Howie Games, which is on Listener.
1: You've got Howie.
0: Yeah. Mark Howie Howard, welcome to the show.
9: Bo, Cat, Woodsy, I'm just trying to check flights as to whether I can get to Club Marconi on time because I'm all in to see this chicken soup race.
0: Beautiful.
9: Thanks for having me on.
0: I'll send the jet, mate. Don't worry about booking that.
9: Good.
0: All right. None of that cattle class for you, mate. Hey, we appreciate you coming on. Being one of the best broadcasters there is, and between sports ain't
1: he's
0: easy.
1: The best.
0: Yeah. Between sports is not easy, right? There's the transition of talking, obviously, to different, you know, you've got egos to work with, and obviously you're narrating the sport, you're interviewing the players. What is your advice, Howie, in layman's term, to our punters who are going to call it?
9: Right, this is a great question. I've got two really solid points, and the first one is absolute. You have to follow this. So back in the day of the greats, Richie, Tony, Bill, you had to turn on the telly, you could watch the cricket or the league or the footy, and that was it. But I got kids. I got a 14-year-old and a 16-year-old, and if something is not capturing their attention, guys, bang. Mm. They're straight on YouTube, they're straight on Netflix. So what you need to bring is entertainment and sizzle. I don't want any between the flags. You need to go hard.
0: Beautiful.
9: You need to make it entertaining. It's got to be loud. It's got to grab the punters in because otherwise they're just going to switch on to something else. Now, obviously, they're not doing that with your radio show.
0: No, and the there's nowhere to go. They've all fallen over.
9: In that area. But we need absolute entertainment. The other thing you need to be in the modern world, Bowie, you need to be accurate. Because just let me tell you, unlike the greats in the day, if they made a mistake, that was it. But if we make a mistake, the feedback on social media is strong and direct.
2: Howie, has there ever been a point where, because it does, we always talk about it in here, when it's actually live and you're in the hot seat, it's so different to when you're preparing and thinking about how it might go. Have you ever had a time where you've gone, oh, that did not go how I wanted it to?
9: Twice a week, typically.
0: thanks for your time, mate.
9: Good on you, legends. No hamstrings.
1: Thanks, Howie. You're a legend, brother.
32: Bo Ryan, Kat and Woodsy's Gascock.
0: 24 hours left until we run the Gascock, the triple Gascock, running for our lives this tomorrow at Clubmark.
2: So many vouchers, by the way. If you were ever going to score yourself some vouchers, you want them on three people.
0: More vouchers.
2: More vouchers. Wow. More people, more vouchers.
0: More people, more vouchers, more problems for us.
2: Yep.
0: More solutions for you guys, but we need a commentator and the time has come.
2: Yes.
0: Sydney.
2: Do we recap who's in the running?
1: Yeah,
2: we've got three people in the running. First was Glenn. This is a reminder of his audition.
10: Here we are at the Mokani Club. We've got you three guys out there doing the Gascock, doing the run. We've got Kat out there with her she-wee because she can't have a Gascock. We've got you guys out there. Everybody's chasing you guys. And here's Bo coming in from the USA.
0: Oh, still going.
10: He's trumping it in somewhere along the line.
2: Creative. I loved it.
0: Liked what he did there with the Trump word and
2: the
0: put she-wee.
1: I love the she-wee.
2: Yeah, the she-wee.
0: I didn't like
2: good.
0: The she-wee bit.
1: No.
2: Really?
0: Why
2: not?
0: I found that a little bit, it was a bit of a critical.
2: Oh,
0: yeah.
2: Okay.
0: Maybe a reason he might not win.
1: Jeez, you're a hard taskmaster.
2: You are a hard taskmaster. Then we had James, who put in a solid performance.
11: All right, here we go.
0: Hang in there, James. You're going.
11: They are off and running. Bo is first off the line like a rocket. His wife is used to that, but she still loves him. Oh, no. What's happened here? Woodsy's hood's come down. He can't see a thing. He's running in the wrong direction. The punters are after him. Cat's gone in a straight line, eyes closed, wings flailing wildly, protecting that feminine charm and beauty.
2: Very well done from James.
1: Oh, that was a terterrible start. Sucked up the Bo. Lost me at the start.
2: Oh, lost you. Okay, it went very critical
0: I don't
2: yourself.
0: I thought that was sucking up.
1: Yeah.
2: No.
1: Yep.
0: Was that sucking up to me?
2: I don't think so.
0: I thought it was a square between the eyes.
1: Nah,
0: I was just picturing Kat eyes closed doing the forklift straight down Club Marconi. Like a Terminator.
2: Well, then yesterday we had Mark come through with a very solid effort.
12: Bo Ryan's gone left and his ego's gone right, so they're chasing two gas cocks for Ryan. Woods takes off. He's slower than when he had his last hit up there on his reserve grade side. Oh, he just got hammered. They're grabbing everything off him. And Kat's got the A-frame going, but she's throwing that. She's trying to put one foot in front of the other. Ryan's gone for a left, gone for a right. He hated getting tackled and made believe that he just got smashed.
2: Yes!
1: Love it.
2: Oh, we love the energy of Mark. All right.
1: Who we got?
2: Here we go. The winner is
0: Marky Mark from the Northern Beaches. Marky. It was always
13: morning,
0: you,
13: guys.
0: Mark. Congratulations.
13: Thanks, boys. Thank you.
0: Boys and girls, hey, it's been, 24 hours since you did one of the greatest calls we've ever seen.
1: It was very good. Yes. Very good.
0: How are you feeling in regards to, so tomorrow you'll be calling it. I feel like you've used all your ace cards already, mate. Are you going to prepare for the next 24 hours?
13: Mate, I haven't even pulled out the deck yet.
1: That's what we're talking about.
2: Love this. Oh.
13: Mate, you've had all these commentators on. They're all right, but I'm going to a bit of Rex Lawson, a bit of Ray Warren, and to comedy, a bit of Steady Eddie, mate.
0: Oh, I love Steady Eddie.
1: I can't wait for this.
0: Circa 90s. Okay, great, great. And you've proved you can do it live.
1: Yes, he has.
0: Yep. You're going to be, so you obviously cancel your plans for tomorrow. That's a given.
13: Yeah, mate. I'm actually standing out in Fairfield. At a service station because I can't pick up any reception in the work vehicle that I'm out here. But I'm also having lunch with Gary today. You guys are a bit of an open book because you've been public figures. But old Kat there, she's a bit of a closed book. So I'm having lunch with Gary. Having a few schooners and excuse the pun, I'm going to find the ins and outs about Kat.
0: Oh, yes. Well,
2: okay,
1: well. Can you get the good ones for us, please?
0: Do not
1: Marky.
0: Go through Gary's deleted photos, Mark.
1: Yes.
2: Right. I tell you what, I'm going to give Gary a call right now just to make sure he doesn't divulge too much to you, Mark.
0: Oh, Gary won't tell.
13: And I'll tell you what, and tomorrow being Free Ball Friday, mate, anything can be hanging out, I'll tell you.
1: How good are you, Mark?
2: There we go,
1: Free
2: Mark. We Friday. Cannot God, wait to see Mark. You tomorrow. Oh. You want to be there, Club Marconi. Be there by at least 8 because then you can see the lay of the law, lay of the land.
0: Yeah, but there is a lay of the law down there.
2: Lay of the law as well.
0: There's Cat's law out there. The Gary's rattled up. Gary's rattled up.
2: Gary's rattled me.
0: Gary's rattled up.
2: Mark, we cannot wait to see you tomorrow.
13: Thanks very much, guys. I might even have a couple of gin, bean and cokes before I start to make it really interesting.
0: Oh, yes, please. Yes, please.
2: Yes, please. Wow,
0: hey, we might as well, mate.
2: Hey.
32: Watch all the best bits of Bo Ryan, Kat and Woodsy on Instagram. Follow @ Triple M Instagram.

0: insulting with Buster yet?
1: I did. I was okay. In the break, yes. We had a couple arguments over a couple of games, but yes.
2: Hey, go on what you think or what your son
1: thinks. What I think.
2: Good boy.
0: Okay. What do you reckon about Eels versus Rabbitohs tonight?
1: So this is a huge game. It's actually Mitchell Moses' 250th NRL
2: congratulations.
1: Game.
2: Congratulations.
1: Congrats to Mitchie, you big sook. But Latrell Mitchell will be out for an extended period of time. The Bunnies are one win off the top four. But I just like the Eels in this milestone game. I'm going to back the Eels in this one.
0: Okay. What about Friday night Titans and Bulldogs?
1: Yeah, this is an interesting one because Titans won last week. The Bulldogs won as well. But the Bulldogs, they've lost their best player of the year, Satili Tupanua, to a hamstring injury. He's going to be a big loss for him. And I think Titans can do it at home. Titans will win this one.
0: The other Friday night game, Broncos and Roosters.
1: Yeah, this is massive because the Roosters, they're in top four. They lose this, they can sort of bring other sides up there and give them that opportunity. The Broncos, they haven't been good like the last few weeks or this season, to be honest with you. No Adam Reynolds, no Ezra Mamm. I'm going to go the Roosters at Suncorp.
0: Moving to Saturday, Dolphins and Warriors.
1: Oh, this is for me the game of the round, guys. This is second versus third. It's a huge game. And the Warriors, they have a massive amount of support up at Suncorp in Brisbane.
2: Yeah, they do.
1: So I was thinking Dolphins with all their players back, Katoa and all the Origin boys, but I'm going to go Warriors
2: up
1: in this
2: the
1: one.
2: Up the
0: okay. The 5:30 game on Saturday, Cowboys and Panthers.
1: Huge game this one as well. Congratulations, Jason Tamalolo. 300 games.
2: Incredible.
1: Unbelievable. And for one club, the Cowboys, phenomenal effort. Congratulations to you. But Panthers, Panthers coming off a loss. We've had Azayo, To'o and Cleary. They've had a rest. They didn't play last week. They will come out fired up. And I just think Panthers get this one done.
0: About Sea Eagles and Storm.
1: Oh, this is the Battle of Brookvale, Kat. This is where the big punch on with Glenn Stewart and Adam Blair back in the day. Kieran Foran was involved in that. Now he's head coach. Manly, look, they've been a little bit disappointing the last few weeks. Storm have sort of got some momentum. They've had some wins now, but no Jerome Hughes is a big out, and I reckon Manly get this at home.
0: Moving to Sunday, Raiders and Dragons.
1: Yeah, this is a bludger of the cup. This is sort of what we call the spoon battle. It's 17th versus 16th in this one. We had all great hopes for the Raiders at the start of the year. I thought they'd be back. But they've had a tough run. They haven't been able to win those close games this year. Dragons are getting better, but I just think Raiders at home in this one.
0: And final one of the round, Knights versus Tigers.
1: This is massive. Alex Twile and Adam Dewey are back in for the Tigers. They need to win this to stay in contention with the eight. But Knights, they are still trying to fight for a top four position. Kalen Ponga had the rest last week with Dylan Lucas back up after Origin. The form Kalen Ponga in New South Wales, he scares me in Origin. Mm. He scares me even more in the NRL round. So I think Knights at home.
2: Where's New Zealand? That's in Queensland.
0: You can get the Toyota forklift advantage. 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What were you going to say?
1: Ponga was born in Western Australia.
2: Yeah, he was. But he's also playing for
1: the
2: All Blacks and the Kiwis.
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10: 2 to 4 weekdays, Lou and Jarch. This is a story that Jarch brought in. He doesn't bring much content, but when he does, this is what you get.
11: The human poo world has been rattled. I've got a little yarn I want to read you.
10: Have you pooed today?
11: Yes.
10: Cool.
11: Have you?
10: No.
11: Oh. Interesting.
10: LP?
12: I have this morning. Okay. Yeah, first thing.
11: Oh, great. Good on you, mate. Thanks. Healthy bowels.
12: Mm. Thank you.
11: Now, speaking about another human's bowels.
10: Yes.
11: Louise, I've got a little post I want to read. So this fella's put this up on bloody Twitter or something.
10: Mm.
11: On the beach, I needed a huge headed to the sand.
10: This is the worst start of the show.
11: Bugger it. Headed to the sand dunes and did my business.
10: Uh-huh.
11: I cleaned myself up. I wonder with what, hopefully not the bloody sand, and was about to scarper when a German shepherd bounded over the dunes, followed by an old man who picked up my shit with his with his gloved hand and apologised to him profusely. Full stop, haunts me.
10: So thinking it was the German shepherd, was like, sorry, mate, and it was
11: he was
10: human
11: just, sorry about that, mate, sorry, and he's just going, you're all good, mate. And
10: I hope it wasn't
11: he
10: running.
11: He was carrying his... That'll make me vomit. Mate, can you imagine? Do you know what?
10: Oh, picking up human. Thank God he had a glove.
11: Well, of course.
10: Yeah, sorry.
12: Yeah.
11: Just going around picking up your dog barehanded. What sort of serial killer are you? How do you operate?
10: I don't mean that.
11: You worry me.
10: I mean, like, you know, sometimes you can have like a plastic bag that's not quite big enough or something, like a glove. It's like you're not getting poop anywhere else.
11: Yeah, but just imagine if like the little glove broke and then you got human shit.
10: Just don't.
11: Mate, this morning I was walking Brutus and I the plastic thing had come off and I'd lost the poo bags. And Steph's like, bloody, we've lost it. We don't have the poo bags. I'm like, great. And we're like, oh, don't worry. There's poo bags on the other side of the park. We'll just go over there and get it. So as soon as we get to the park, Brutus drops one of the biggest deuces I've seen him drop. Like, it was like a dinosaur. It was like a brontosaurus.
10: So you picked it up with your hands, naturally.
11: Oh, free feed.
10: Yeah.
11: And I go, oh, bugger. I go, Dull, I feel real bad about leaving this. There's people around. I go, let's just go over there, grab the bags, come back and do it. I'm about 40 metres away. And I turn back and there's a woman picking up his.
10: So they've seen you and she's kind of doing it like, you pigs.
11: I think so, because I'd do that. I'd judge me.
10: Yeah, and go, oh, that's disgraceful.
11: Yeah, me and Steph would go, well, let's just go and bring him back and pick it up, and they'd done it.
10: She had a chili bin, didn't she? And she was going around and collecting.
11: Yeah, she's the poo collector.
10: Yeah, right.
11: So we've sort of done her a favour.
10: Yeah, yeah.
11: She moulds them into little statues and sells them to the kids around the neighbourhood.
10: Oh, that's nice. Could you buy me one?
11: Nah, they're Thank you. Oh, that's good, guys. Thank you so much. What did you blame an animal for?
10: Oh, love that. My mum used to always blame Toby for her farts.
11: Yeah,
10: sorry, Jill will hate me saying that.
11: Jilly.
10: Sorry, Jill.
11: Stinky Jill.
10: Jill P.
13: This is the early drive home with Lou and Jarch.
10: Lou and Jarch on Triple M. You got the best of, so it's just Lulu here. We're talking, what did you blame an animal for?
11: We were just yarning, weren't we?
10: Human.

0: Human poop.
1: Human poops. Bloke decided he was busting. Well, he didn't decide he was busting.
0: He needed to go.
1: Did a bit of a poo in the sand dunes, the sand juice. He left it. You know what I'm surprised by? That he didn't bury it? Like he,
0: well, he's not a, he, yeah, not a dog on his back legs.
1: But if you've just done a shit on the beach, the least you could do is dig a little thing, bury the poo.
0: Yeah.
1: A bloke walks over with his German Shepherd, mistakes the human's poo for the dog's poo, picks it up, apologises to the shitter.
0: She makes me feel sick.
2: We've got so good.
0: Jaden on the line.
1: Crime. It's a perfect crime.
0: We've got Jaden on the line. What did you blame your animal for?
3: Oh, hello. It's not me. It's my fiance, actually. Oh. So there's a couple of things that my fiance likes to blame my cat for. So before bed, he sometimes farts and blames the cat.
1: Yeah, yeah, yeah.
3: But the one he goes to mostly is he'll go to get a beer from the fridge and he go, oh, the cat's drank all my beers again.
0: I like that. That's a good gag.
1: Very reminiscent of the dog eating the homework. Like, it's just not plausible.
0: I like it. That's good, Jaden. Thank you.
1: Thank you. Kyron. Is it Kyron?
4: Yeah. Oh, my God. I can't believe I'm talking to you guys.
0: Oh, g'day, mate.
1: How are you, bros?
4: Hey, great. Yourselves?
1: Very well, good. Thank you. Mate, thanks for coming on. What did you blame an animal for?
4: All right. The yarn is, one day I had a bit of a gut ache. We have a McClaw bird at where I work at.
1: Yeah, love
4: all
1: that.
4: All of a sudden, I wasn't wearing any undies, so I was free balling everyone does.
2: Very
0: nice.
2: Good.
0: Friday.
4: Doink, it lands on the ground, and I was like, oh, no. And then I had no choice but to get some white spray paint and then spray the crap white. And just landed on the McClaw.
0: That's pretty smart.
1: Kyron, that is a wild way to operate. So there's a human shit with spray paint on it.
0: Did anyone believe you?
1: You're like, that's the McClaw.
4: I got away with it somehow.
1: I'm proud of you, mate.
0: Wow, that's a win.
1: You just thank you, mate.
0: Maggie, Kyron, what did you blame the animal for?
1: What a weapon.
5: So I accidentally knocked over a very sentimental family heirloom and was terrified to tell mum. So I blamed the dog, and to this day, no one knows.
0: Oh, well, now everyone does. I hope you're using a fake name.
5: Yeah, fake Maggie. Name. Mum, I'm so sorry.
1: Maggie, can I test? I just want to test your willingness to commit to the lie. If your parents were so cranky that they said, oh, that's it, we're sick of it, we're putting the dog down, would you have come clean?
0: Said it wasn't.
1: The fact you're thinking about it is wild.
2: You'd let the dog die over it.
1: Thank you, Maggie. I think you've told us all we need to know.
2: Mm-hmm. That's cruel.
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0: 2 to 4 weekdays, you're on Triple M, Lou and Jarch. We've got the best ofs. This is probably one of my favourite breaks we've ever done. The team made all my text messages into a song. It was so catchy. It was such a tune. And also, so sorry, Cody, to our producer who has to receive all these text messages from me. Have a listen. Well, Jarch, I'm chronically online. Not as much now that I've been away to Gwingarn on my retreat. But there's a great trend going around that I saw in my 3 minutes of screen time.
1: Yeah, 3 minutes, right. Yeah, good. Yep. What is it?
0: It's pretty much where people turn their partners' or kids' texts into songs.
1: Yes.
0: So it's like,
1: I've seen this.
0: Yeah, okay, you have seen it. We've got an example. It's what's it? Tamsin Sursock? Sursock? She was on Home and Away.
2: Tamsin Sursock.
0: No, Tamin or Neighbours. Tamsin Sursock. She's done one with her kids.
1: Tannen Blurlock.
2: This is hers.

0: seen this one.
1: Oh, yeah? I'm at TJ Maxx.
2: What am I meant to do here? So what we've done, so Lou sends some... Oh, she sends a lot of texts to our executive producer, Cody.
1: She never stops, mate.
3: Never stops. I've actually been handled a list.
1: No.
3: Jesus Christ.
1: Is it? I'm hungry. I got period pain. Can I get a coffee?
3: A lot of it is you giving excuses as to why you're late.
1: I lost my keys.
3: So you got a song for Lou.
2: But this is the song. This is Lou's.
3: Okay.
2: Yeah.
3: Let's listen. So these are Lou's texts. Don't look at the bloody writing. These are Lou's texts to Cody in the form of an emo song.

0: Wow.
1: That is unbelievable.
2: Cody.
1: Let's rock and roll, bitches. I look like the Grim Reaper.
2: Mate.
1: Slay.
2: Cody. You need to ask for a pay rise. This did not come in the job description. To be lose personal.
1: They're not all in one message.
2: I think I'll be sick forever. Can someone sit limit in the car park? Am I in trouble swearing? Just parking my car. Do I have time to grab a coffee? My voice is so cooked I sound like a man. I just word vomited to a random in the lift. Do I have time to get a facial? Slay. I miss Toby, my corgi. I can't find my car. Me smart. Just getting petrol. Jesus Christ.
0: Yeah. Yeah, we didn't realise the extent.
1: Sorry,
0: that Codes.
1: Codes
0: got to deal with.
2: Oi, Codes. Guys, great work on that song. That's unbelievable. Codes, I've actually got the elixir for your current ailment that is Louisa Dalton. Do what I do. Don't reply.
1: Oh, yeah, it's great business plan.
3: Right. The Early Drive Home with Lou and Jarch.
1: We've got Lou and Jarch on Triple M. Now, we're listening to this one before 3 p.m. because we're talking about sperm. It's a throwback to something that we did, the old sperm race. Have a listen.
0: Finally, something that is one of your special interests, Jarch.
2: That's correct, mate. Sperm racing.
0: Yeah.
1: Whoa.
2: Yeah.
1: This has taken a turn.
2: Yeah. Well, they don't. It's pretty much straight.
1: Straight race. Straight and narrow.
2: So you're probably wondering what this is.
1: I am.
2: It's the Sperm Racing World Cup in 2026, right?
1: What?
2: Now, what is that, ladies and gentlemen?
1: How does that work?
2: I hear you ask.
0: And there's the Soccer World Cup this year too, so the scheduling's gotten it all wrong.
2: And you never know, some of that sperm might be future Soccer World Cup players, so you've been a champion in two World Cups.
1: True.
2: Think about that.
1: Wonder if you could work that out.
2: You could. So it's a global sperm racing tournament to raise awareness about male fertility. Right, so it's for a good cause.
1: Oh, that's nice.
2: Competitors are from 128 countries. So there are qualifiers, head-to-head races, leading to publicly broadcast finals. So these are actually aired. Guess what the prize is?
1: What?
2: Hey, Dad, clearly not listener, mate, on radio.
1: He's calling you.
2: Good on you. excuse me. $100,000. $100,000.
1: If your sperm wins. But how does it win? How do you race it?
2: So basically, they use a microscopic 3,800 micrometer long microfluidic racetrack simulating the human reproductive tract. So basically, the sperm is entered into the tract, the reproductive tract, and it goes.
1: It's kind of like a horse race.
2: Yeah.
1: Wow.
2: Except with little tadpoles.
1: Yeah.
2: And the first one to hit the target wins. There's 1,000
1: and what's
2: spectators.
1: The target?
2: Well, it'd be like an egg shaped like thing, you know what I mean? It'd be the end of the race.
1: Easter egg.
2: You've got a question,
0: yeah,
2: son.
0: I do have a question.
2: Yep.
0: Because now these are the best of the best sperm. But this is we're probably sending out some of the best soldiers to die. Like they're not being captured.
1: Yeah.
0: So you can't actually be a double World Cup champion.
1: Could be the next Roger Federer, but you'll never know because they were in the sperm race.
0: They don't get fertilised.
1: Yeah.
0: They just win the World Cup and then I suppose they die.
1: Could have been one of us, but we're all here.
2: We are. Well, we all won the race.
1: Yes, our own races.
2: Correct. Jeez, you must have had some slow competitors.
1: Yeah,
2: Francos weren't so much swimmers, they were more walkers.
1: You are cruel.
0: Well, you got three older brothers, don't you? So
2: two.
0: Oh, I thought you had two.
2: What is this guy? He won his race and now he's all high and mighty.
1: Yeah, now you got to bring it in that I've only got two brothers.
2: Don't got to learn nothing no more.
0: Well, actually means you're better. It means you're the third fastest.
2: She was supposed to have a third brother, but Franco went to the Sperm Racing World Cup of 1989. So.
1: That is true, Jack. You've got your facts correct there. Yeah.
2: Anyway, pretty wild stuff, isn't it?
1: It is.
2: And by
1: crazy.
2: The way, guess what the big news is, though? Sorry. Australia and New Zealand are joining. They're
1: cool.
2: Joining. Yeah.
1: G'day in Kia ora.
2: Yep, correct. I reckon. Yep. Yep. Nah, I'm just thinking of jokes. 3 p.m. hour.
1: Don't.
2: I'm not going to do it.
1: We've already had our warning.
2: I reckon we'd have some quick ones. Aussies.
0: You reckon?
1: If it was anything like us three.
2: You know it's going to be good.
1: Yeah.
2: God. Anyway. See yous.
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4: Lou and Judge.
1: Lou and Judge on Triple M. We're talking non-sexual things you find attractive. This is from a male's point of view. Who knew some of these? Let's have a listen. There's a non-sexual things people do that you find attractive world that's rattled. And LP has some audio for us.
2: Yeah, so these are basically just everyday things that people do that people find attractive that aren't, you know.
1: So me sexual. Just existing.
2: Almost exclusively the opposite. Play these grabs. Let's see what they are.
0: Okay.
18: When you girls put like a crew neck on or like a sweater on and it and your hair tucks underneath it, and then you take your hair all at once and you do like the whatever that movement is, and like all your hair falls back or falls forward, you take all your hair out at once from beneath the collar. Hot.
2: I get that one. I understand that.
1: Like, yeah, so you kind of
0: that is pretty
1: flicking
0: hot.
1: It. Oh, so.
2: Yeah, I don't know. It just is.
1: Okay.
0: Hair's waving.
1: Note to self, wear hair down tomorrow.
2: Jesus Christ, Dylan.
0: Okay.
2: For us?
1: No. Well, just in Jenny.
2: Sorry?
1: Jenny. General.
2: Thank God.
0: Okay, next one.
18: Like, sometimes you guys will wear bracelets that are way too big for your wrist. So when you move your arm, they like all fall down your arm and they all like clink and like clatter. And then when you go and like readjust it, more of that.
2: Yeah, I'm not too sure about that one.
1: I do that all the time, but I don't think that's sexy. I'm like,
2: yeah.
0: Yeah, I'm take it or leave it on the bracelet front.
2: Yeah, don't really care.
0: Okay, next.
18: When you guys like future pace and you're talking to us and like if you had just been someplace and you're like, oh, you would love that place or like, oh, you would hate that. You're like creating some type of future where we exist in it, even though it's not real.
2: Jesus.
18: It just feeds our delusions and it's just like, it's great. Mm.
2: What?
0: Feeding delusions?
1: I think that's if you're not like together and someone's kind of like, oh, you'd love this. So it's like, oh, you've been thinking about me. You'd think I'd love that burger. You'd think I'd love that beach.
2: Okay.
1: That's something that's more of a dating kind of one, perhaps.
2: It's just like buddy suggesting shit.
1: Mm. Yeah, it is.
2: Okay, yeah.
0: Another?
2: I'm one from three here.
18: It doesn't even have to be cold out, but like when you guys sip like a coffee or tea or like a hot chocolate and you're holding it with like two hands and you're all like cozy and cuddly, like that, I don't know what it is. That shit is just like so, it's so adorable.
1: Like this.
0: I actually agree with that one.
2: Yeah.
1: That just reminds me of The Holiday, the movie, when Cameron Diaz just had her hot coffee and she's like,
2: yeah, that one.
0: Okay, so you're one from four.
2: I'm one from four.
0: I'm two from four.
18: When you guys say certain things, like kind of almost in like a whiny voice, but it's not annoying at all.
2: You'll
18: say things like I'm cold or like I'm hungry. And that just like immediately puts us into our masculinity because it just insinuates like fix my problems.
2: One from five.
1: I'm tired.
2: Yeah, that shit pisses me off.
0: Yeah, no.
2: I'm like, eat something.
1: I'm hungry.
0: Let's see if we can save
2: it. Put a jumper on. Because you're always complaining about that. Yeah, that actually, I'm riled up. Yeah, this guy's pissing me off now.
0: Bloke. Okay, last one.
2: Yep.
18: And lastly, just if you're in a hoodie, simply do whatever you want to me.
2: Jesus Christ, mate.
1: Okay, whoa.
2: He's up, son.
1: Okay, so hoodie on, hair down.
2: I guarantee you walk in tomorrow, your hair will be tucked into your hoodie, you walk in, you'll fling it out, all your bangles will crumble down your arm, you'll go, I'm cold. What was his other
1: one? Everyone's like, shut up, Luke.
2: And then you'll take a big sip of a hot tea with two hands.
1: I don't need to be attractive to anyone but I.
2: yeah, right.
1: Do you know one thing I find when blokes will put their arm behind the passenger chair when they're reversing?
2: Literally how Steph fell in love with me.
1: Yeah, you would have been like, you would have done that and she would have gone, hot.
2: She literally did.
1: Meet me at home.
2: I was parking my ute and I just went like this because it didn't have a reversing camera or anything. It was a 2008 model, I think. And I reversed and she goes, that was so hot. I'm like, this is tremendous. How low your expectations
1: are. Even a good parallel park. Like sometimes Lockie will just like zoom into like a really tight park and I'm like, that's hot, my man.
2: Not a euphemism, Australia. Mm. If I can tell you something for nothing, the kid can park.
1: Who?
2: Lockie.
1: Oh, you've seen him with like literally like centimetres on either side.
2: Yeah. Nearly got me out of my seat.
1: Oh, hey, eyes off once.
19: The early drive home with Lou and Jarch.
1: Lou and Jarch on Triple M. We got the best ofs this week. It's Lulu here. We're talking non-sexual things you find attractive. Here's the calls.
2: There was a bloke doing a list of things that he finds attractive that aren't sexual. But we agreed with what? You were two out of six?
0: I was on two of them.
2: I was one out of six?
0: Actually, I three. Didn't mind the hoodie one.
2: Oh, the hoodie one. Okay. Hoodie. I've got...
1: You got a few?
2: I got a couple.
1: Yeah, hit me.
2: When a woman like plays with her hair when she's talking to you. Like just plays with their hair. I also, Steph, which I love about her, when she's listening to a story, she like listens and she scrunches her nose up.
1: Like that.
2: Like she sort of just, because she's so intently listening to the yarn. I'm like, that's
1: cute. I find it attractive. And I'm going to watch for that.
2: Chicks with tats.
1: Well, that's sort of, you know.
2: It just is what it is.
1: I love also when Lockie, my partner, just fixes stuff. You know, like fixes my, something goes wrong with the car.
2: Yeah, yeah, yeah.
1: Fixes a tap.
2: Yeah.
1: Anything. I'm like, that's hot.
2: Yeah, yeah.
1: And he happens to be in like little fireman shorts.
2: Sorry?
1: Yeah.
2: What? No, he's... I was going to say, invite me over when he's fixing shit.
1: I thought he came to yours in the fireman shorts.
2: You got any LP?
1: He didn't? No.
0: No, not really.
2: Good.
1: Oh, God, no.
2: We'll go to Peter. Pete, what do you find attractive, mate, that is not sexual in nature?
20: It's the new pyjamas.
2: The new PJs.
1: Yeah, cute little PJs. Love them. What? I love my PJs, Peter.
2: Now, are we talking the top and bottom?
20: She gets hot, so she gets these new short ones.
2: Yeah.
20: And it's just shorts. It's not lingerie.
2: Yeah, okay.
0: Oh, yeah. Right.
1: Yeah, it's just casual.
0: Yeah.
20: Oh, and Christ, you just look at him and go, Jesus, you look great.
1: Oh, that's, oh, that's nice. Peter.
2: Pete, I completely okay. get it. I'm adding that to my list.
1: There you go, PJs. All right, Darren, what's the attractive thing that's not sexual people do?
21: Afternoon, guys. And, Josh, I've got to agree with you with the tattoos, mate.
2: Yeah. It's just something oh. about them, Darren.
21: Oh, that's why I got picked the missus with a sleeve.
1: There you go. Nice.
2: There you go.
21: There you go. But, and also, I like it when women adjust their spaghetti strap, like their straps on their shoulders, like with a falls oh. down, they readjust it, or even if they bring it over their shoulder from the back to the front, because it's too, yeah.
2: Darren, oh, I agree yeah. with you in the studio right now. Louisa is adjusting her spaghetti straps.
1: I know
2: straps.
1: What you mean, Dazza. Yeah.
2: And it kind of reminded me of a baby giraffe learning how to walk when I was just born. It had the opposite effect, but I do agree.
1: With you, note to self, don't fix spaghetti straps.
2: Thank you, mate.
1: Thanks, Dazza.
0: You're going to be a whole new person tomorrow, Lou.
2: Yes, yeah. you will be.
0: You're taking
1: hoodie,
0: tips.
1: Hair tucked it. Nah, I don't need any advice, guys. I'm attractive as is.
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1: Every weekday, 2 till 4, Lou and Jarch on Triple M. We've got a little stinky boy. Jarch is a little stinky boy. He had to wear a smelly, smelly shirt. Let's have a listen what happened. I saw a viral video of you going around. Also, before I play the audio, can I just comment something? This is how rude people are. Steph, your beautiful wife's wearing a gorgeous Dior handbag. Someone commented being like, English tutor wearing a Dior handbag, as if she can afford that. Like, what?
2: Who?
1: I saw the commies.
2: Don't they know that her husband
1: is a big dog?
2: He's one of the greatest radio sensations
1: ever
2: of all time.
1: They call you the next Kyle Sandilands.
2: Correct.
1: play this audio. This is Jarch doing a fit check.
2: My name's Jack.
23: Love your outfits. What are you wearing?
2: Don't know. I'm wearing his shirt because mine stunk. Wranglers, RMs. That's it. Oh, and I don't even know the brand of the belt, but yeah.
1: That's so whose shirt were you wearing?
2: Guys.
1: Because so this was at the Melbourne AO.
0: Australian Open.
2: Phillips brought me down there, which was lovely of him.
1: You brought one shirt.
2: Yep.
1: That is stinky
2: And
1: AF.
2: It was 43 degrees the day before, so I'd sweated through that bastard.
1: Let me guess, you just packed a backpack?
2: Just a little bag, yeah. I had a lot of undies and socks. I had a pair of shorts, a pair of jeans, and a shirt.
0: Yeah, just you were there for you had two pants options, shorts and jeans.
1: Yes. Jack, you were there for 3 days. Surely you could have thought about bringing a second T-shirt.
2: I packed like 20 minutes before we flew out, so I cooked it. But by the way, she pulled us up. I wasn't even supposed to be in that.
1: Was it just meant to be Steph?
2: Yes, dude. I'm wearing a pair of jeans with a tucked-in T-shirt. Steph was wearing her beautiful clothes.
1: Yeah,
2: she's got
1: great
2: fashion style or whatever. And the bird comes up and she's like, oh, my God, I love your style, blah, blah, blah. And then the boys were like, get him in. He's got a podcast. Get him in the video. And so she just had to have me in there. But my shirts, I was having a drink with a guy and I was like, oh, I can smell BOA.
1: Ooh.
2: And it was me. I go, brother, I'm stinking. I'm like, have you got any spare shirts? So he did, thank Christ.
1: What's your rule with re-wearing things? Like you remind me of a sniff and smell kind of guy.
2: I'm a sniff and smell kind of guy. I will re-wear a lot of shit.
1: Like what? Talk to me. Grubby guys.
2: Undies, I'm usually, that's just one a day.
1: I thought you were going to say you would sniff test those and then re-wear.
2: Jeans will get washed. Jeans will only get washed if there's a visible stain from a night out.
1: You're not meant to actually wash jeans that much, so I'm fine with that.
2: I don't really wash them that much.
1: What about
2: T-shirts?
1: No, actually, you are a little grubby guts.
2: Why?
1: One time we went to a sauna, we're sweating, and then you just wore them the next day. They're not washed, mate.
2: Well, what?
1: The sauna shorts, once you dry them off.
2: Yeah, but we'd been in a bloody ice bath too.
1: They're still stinky. You sweat it all through those, you pig.
2: Nah, because I'm going like this in the ice bath. It's like a washing machine.
1: No, you're not. You're sitting there still. I've seen you. You're like, ooh, the cold, Lou. Help me out.
2: It's only so I can get a hug.
1: Oh.
2: Yeah. You never do.
1: You're not getting much hugs at home.
2: No.
1: You want a free hug?
2: Yeah.
1: You okay?
2: You want
1: five hugs?
2: What's your bloody rule on re-wearing shit?
1: Jeans, I honestly wouldn't know. Same, unless they're like dirty.
2: Hold on, grubby guts. You just told me you'll wear active wear tights. No, Shush your mouth. 3 days in a row.
1: You've taken this out of context, Jack.
2: How have I taken three days in a row out of context, LP?
0: Well, she did say 3 days in a row.
1: Guys, I'm not doing it if I'm working out or doing a big walk. I mean, say, like, I've got like casual active wear. So, like, sorry, that's casual. So, like, we're close to a supermarket, Judge. If I'm just throwing those on and walking down with my Crocs.
2: Well, but then you'll take those pants off and put something else on.
1: Yeah.
2: So you'll wear tights to the shop, get back home. So you're starting to get a smile because you know you're about to lie to me.
1: I'm not lying.
2: And then you'll get back home, you walk in the door, you'll take your little shop tights off.
1: Yeah.
2: And you'll put them on the bed and you'll put some other pants on.
1: I'll put some, either be nude or wear like a big t-shirt with no.
2: What time do you go to the shops?
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1: Lou and Jarch on Triple M. We love the complaints department. All the Karens, all the complaints. Probably had a fair few from this week, just me here on my own. It's the best of, so let's have a listen to this one, the complaints department.
5: Hello, this is Lou and Jarch's complaints department.
6: Get me the manager right now.
2: The way that this works, Louisa,
1: you would like
2: and
1: me
2: Australia,
1: to explain?
2: No, I wouldn't. The team out there have basically cultivated or read real reviews of certain products, businesses, entities. Now, they're going to read it to us without... they've read it, they've recorded it.
1: You've made this so confusing.
2: They're going to play it back, their review of this product, without us knowing. We need to guess what it may be pertaining to.
1: Great explanation, Jack.
0: Basically, there'll be a complaint. You guys will guess what the complaint's about. Just so that everyone knows what's actually going on here.
2: That is exactly what's happening.
1: It felt like you went in a roundabout circle like 12 times. You're in a whirlpool and you're just stuck going around.
2: It was like, you know, have you seen that viral video of that kid trying to sing Justin Bieber's Sorry? Have you not seen this? Have you not?
1: No.
2: You're the biggest Justin Bieber fan.
1: I haven't seen it.
2: There's a kid trying to sing Sorry on a music competition and he forgets the lyrics, so he just keeps going, and I feel like I'm sorry. And he's like, and I don't want to be sorry. And that's how I felt that whole way describing the complaint. Okay.
0: First complaint?
2: First complaint.
0: Sorry. Here it is.
7: So uncomfortable, and the material is an absolute nightmare for children. It makes a noise every time you move, and it has a smell that won't disappear no matter how many times it's cleaned.
1: Sleeping bag or tent?
0: No.
2: Material not suitable for children, is that what he said?
0: Yep. The material is uncomfortable and an absolute nightmare for children. Makes a noise every time you move.
1: Crocs?
0: No.
1: I love my Crocs.
0: Has a smell that won't disappear.
2: Oh, it's some sort of a child's toy.
1: A lunchbox?
0: Neither of those. It's not just an item for a child. It's more of an item for the family.
1: Hammock.
0: No.
2: It's a vacuum cleaner.
0: It's an item in the house.
1: It's a car.
0: No, but it is an item in the house that the whole family might use.
2: You want to hope your car makes a sound when it moves.
1: A DVD player.
0: No. Jesus, think simpler.
2: 2006.
0: What might you...
1: A couch!
0: It's a couch.
2: Oh.
1: Did you sit on it and it squeaks?
2: Yeah, okay. Yep, not good.
1: Especially if you're making love.
0: Very simple. Okay, next complaint.
2: Jesus Christ.
8: This was a birthday gift, and all I can say is thank God I didn't spend my own money on it. Firstly, there was no parking, so I was late and flustered when I arrived. And secondly, I feel like I was not listened to. The end result was so much more pointy than the photos. I'm in actual pain, and I strongly advise you do not use this service.
2: It's definitely a woman's play toy.
0: No. Remember, there's a place because there's a parking
1: Josh's
0: lot.
1: Josh's brain every time just goes, womanizer.
0: There's no parking, so it's like a place that she's gone to.
2: It's an
1: acupuncture.
0: No.
2: It's an indoor rock climbing venue.
0: No, the end result was a lot more pointy than in the photos.
2: Oh, they went there to make something.
1: Pottery.
0: No, not quite.
2: The end result was like, oh, hair.
0: Closer.
2: It was pointy. A waxing.
1: Breast implants.
0: You're getting closer. Where do you go where there's photos for inspo? Not hair salon, but where else might you go?
1: The gallery?
0: Not gallery.
1: What?
2: Where do you go?
1: Hair inspo.
2: Oh, show photos for inspo.
0: Maybe.
1: The mall?
0: Look, women tend to go to these places more than men. In fact, more pretty much exclusive.
1: Manicure.
0: It's a nail salon. Well.
1: Oh, pointier nails.
2: Yeah.
1: The little claws. Yeah. The clackety claws.
0: Yeah. So those are both pretty easy, and you guys kind of struggled with them.
2: Not
0: yeah.
2: our best today, Lou.
0: It's because Cody came in here before and said, you guys are both great at games.
1: She threw
2: and
1: us
2: we got,
1: off.
2: We got so cocky.
0: Yeah. Oh. Basically.
2: Listen, at the end of the day, I actually didn't listen to the start of Ash. Just
1: neither did I.
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3: 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Those bloody bumps in the roads. It's like, wow. It's like you're going dum, dum, dum. It's like you got hydraulics without warning them.
4: There are some roads, LP, that need to be fixed.
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17: So Newcastle.
18: Morning, I'm Michaela Savage. Starting overseas, the death toll in Venezuela has risen to at least 188 after two powerful earthquakes struck near the capital. More than 1,500 people have also been injured as a result of the 7.5 and 7.2 magnitude quakes. Back home, the woman whose arm has had to be amputated after a shark attack at Sydney's Coogee Beach almost 2 weeks ago now has woken up from an induced coma and been reunited with her young daughter. In a statement, Leah Stewart's family says she remembers the entire ordeal in detail and will share her story in time, but for now she's focused on healing. Close to 1 in 20 fuel pumps are shortchanging drivers. News Corp reporting a national audit of Bowser's found 4.5% dispensed less fuel than what was shown on the screen. Almost 200 non-compliance notices have been issued to businesses. And you might find there are a few less people around the office today, with employers bracing for staff to take part in the great Socceroos sickie to watch the World Cup clash with Paraguay.
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18: Sport. Parramatta coach Jason Riles admits his side was nowhere near good enough, going down to South 32-12. Talis Duncan and Cody Walker both bagged a double for the Bunnies, while Brandon Smith put on a show.
17: It's been quite hard, you know, the last couple of games, obviously, with the game changing, the pace of the game has been, it's quite hard to adjust to. I think it's only like my 5th or 6th game, but, you know, I'm starting to just build that tank.
18: And in the AFL overnight, the Lions too strong, downing the Swans by 43 points at the Gabba.
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19: Cloudy, patchy showers in parts, top of 18 on the coast, 17 in the valley. Looking wet on the coast tomorrow, less rain elsewhere, a few showers still expected Sunday. 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
10: Hey, it's Dan Floke here with your local headlines. There's talk the new Newcastle Entertainment Centre will host 160 events a year once up and running. The Herald reports it'll hold 12,000 and inject $400 million in economic benefits over a decade. $40 million in planning dollars have been committed to the project in this week's state budgets. Details of a major rescue operation involving a fisherman at Port Stephens this week have come to light. A multi-agency effort launched after an overturned vessel was found smashed against the rocks southwest of Fingal Lighthouse Wednesday night. A 77-year-old man was found clinging to debris in 2.5-metre swells. He was saved and then treated for hypothermia after spending 4 hours in the water. Thankfully, he was wearing a life jacket. And there's been a 0.1% drop in the state unemployment rate in May. To sport, a Knights coach, Justin Holbrook's paid tribute to Dane Gagai following news he'll be linking up with the Broncos from next season.
11: He's been a fantastic player for our club. Obviously, the two long stints, 6 years and five, and he's going to break the record this weekend, 329 for a centre.
10: Newcastle hosts the Tigers at McDonald Jones Stadium Sunday.
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13: Good morning, I'm Michaela Savage. Starting overseas, the death toll in Venezuela keeps climbing after two earthquakes measuring 7.5 and 7.2 in magnitude hit near the capital. At least 188 people have been killed and more than 1,500 others are injured. More than 100 buildings have collapsed, with rescue teams searching through the rubble for survivors. Back home now, an update from the family of Sydney shark attack survivor Leah Stewart. She's no longer in a critical condition after spending 12 days in intensive care, and she has been able to be reunited with her daughter. Australia's social media ban for under-16s will be bolstered. The Prime Minister says the federal government is considering stronger measures, telling Question Time yesterday there's more to do. And businesses are bracing for the great Socceroos sickie as Australia prepares to take on Paraguay at the World Cup later today. Fans are expected to flock to live sites across the country to watch.
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13: Souths have run out 32-12 winners over Para overnight, spoiling Mitch Moses' milestone 250th game.
15: Yeah, just some one-on-ones and crucial parts of the game, then just too many errors out of the backfield, and give a team like that good field position, they'll make you pay.
13: Talis Duncan and Cody Walker both bagged a double. Tonight, the Titans take on the Bulldogs. Then the Broncos are up against the Roosters at Suncorp. And in the AFL, the Lions down the Swans by 43 points at the Gabba.
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10: Cloudy, patchy showers in parts, top of 18 on the coast, 17 in the valley. Looking wet on the coast tomorrow, less rain elsewhere, a few showers still expected Sunday. 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

0: From the Tanya and Steve studio, Honeysuckle, and live across Newcastle and the Hunter.
1: We're away at 6 o'clock. Sorry, I was talking to you guys right up until the intro. You didn't know the show had started.
2: Good morning. Welcome to Friday.
3: Are we on air?
1: Yeah. We're on air.
3: Oh, hang on, I'm going to get my lippy.
2: Yeah, having a chat we were. Yeah.
3: Happy Friday.
2: Yeah, happy Friday indeed.
3: That went fast. Mm. Turned up to work, went hello everyone, next minute we're on the show. There we go.
2: Hey, did you see Mary Fowler popped into town yesterday?
1: She was at NIB, I saw.
2: I know. How good is that? So
3: what
2: she
3: was
2: just,
3: the pop in though? Well, I mean, I know what she was doing, don't get me wrong, but it was like out of nowhere, wasn't it?
2: Well, it was a
3: not
2: clinic.
3: Not to the people who knew, but
2: no, to the kids who knew.
3: Yeah.
2: Community football skills clinic hosted by NIB and the Newcastle Jets at McDonald Jones Stadium yesterday afternoon. So you got all these, young girls.
3: Very excited goodies.
2: And, yeah, there's Mary Fowler turns up. How lovely is that?
3: It just, yeah, that's the one that got me. I was like, how did we not know that one? Nice little sneak in.
2: Very much
3: good
2: so.
3: Honour. Good honour for doing it.
2: They had Dudley Redhead were well represented there, Rise.
1: Yeah, I didn't even know about it.
2: 100 kids aged 5 to 12.
3: Yeah, right.
2: Took part in this free clinic, and there's Mary. Imagine that.
3: We were only talking yesterday about that sort of thing, even with Matty Croker's, the local Knights players, and all the things they do, and all the things sports people do away from the sport, but we only get them when they're in the toilet doing something.
2: Like,
3: we don't talk a lot about the good gear that they do off the field,
2: because
3: and they do a lot.
2: They do. Wednesday morning when Matty was in, he was on NBN that night. He'd been to a visit as well.
1: Training thing. Yeah.
3: Yeah, true. There's a lot. Charities. And when you're a kid and you're at school and your hero, athlete, whatever turns up, you never forget that.
2: Oh, man.
3: Never. Of course, these days, they'd all have selfies and all that sort of stuff. Back in our day, we just have to tell people and hope they believed us.
2: Yeah.
3: Or one group photo.
2: Yes, true.
1: Or get an autograph, which was just a squiggle.
2: Yeah.
1: And you're like, how do you know that that's that person?
3: Yes.
2: But for those little girls yesterday, having Mary there, like, she's
1: a superstar.
2: Superstar.
3: Yeah.
2: And I remember Lorcan when he was 11, 12. Playing soccer, he was one of the kids that got to go and hang out with David Beckham at McDonald Jones Stadium.
3: Yeah, that's what I remember.
2: So when
3: year did Bex come here? It was such a massive deal, wasn't it?
2: It would have been 2011 or 2012.
3: Yeah, okay. Yes.
2: That's when he was a kid.
3: Yeah.
2: But like you say, sticks. It's a huge memory.
3: Yeah.
2: Like we spent a fortune taking him to Disneyland that year, and he can only remember it if I show him a photo. But you mentioned David Beckham.
1: He remembers.
2: He can tell you everything.
3: Every time.
2: Yeah.
3: You're right. That, it's priceless.
2: Yes.
1: Great experience.
3: Bottom
1: for the
3: line
1: kids.
3: Of meeting a hero, is priceless. Not even a hero, even if it's not your hero.
2: Yeah.
3: Someone pretty big in the field you're trying to get into.
2: Mine was Galapagos duck. You'll be unsurprised to learn.
3: Oh, I wasn't going to bring it up. I thought
1: it's a band, everybody.
2: Not just a band.
3: No, it's not.
2: A jazz band.
1: For
3: about nearly 8 years, I thought she was taking the mickey out of me. And then one day I was in Morpeth and I saw a poster of Galapagos duck. And it was real.
2: Yeah, I think I was about 8 and I still recall the day.
1: Did you get to play with them or in front of them
2: Don't
1: or anything?
2: Don't be silly, Risey.
1: No, okay, you just watched them.
2: Play with the hero status like that.
3: Mate, yeah, she hid her recorder.
2: What about you guys? Did you have anyone turn up at school?
3: Not school.
2: No.
3: I had Arthur Beats and jump on the back of my trawler once and I thought we were going to sink. I was going into the cabin and I felt the boat at the jetty sway and I went, what the F? And I looked around and, oh, hello, Arthur.
2: Yeah.
1: How come he was on the back?
3: Buying prawns.
1: Yeah, oh, wow, okay.
3: So that was the one, yeah. Cause, and again, and remember, I was 14.
2: Yeah, still a
3: so
2: kid.
3: So it was school days.
2: Yeah.
3: So Artie Beetson,
2: but
3: he wasn't doing anything favourable or anything like that. It was like, I'm smoking on the dart and give us a kilo of prawns, mate. But it was Artie Beetson.
2: Pretty cool.
3: I mean, not Galapagos duck level.
2: No, I know, but
1: pretty
2: I get
1: impressive.
2: It. I get it for a young boy.
3: Yeah. Who'd be yours, mate?
1: I think I met Pat Rafter and Leighton Hewitt when they were young, but not at school. But I still remember getting their autograph
2: at
1: in
2: a
1: an
2: tennis
1: autograph
2: camp.
1: At a tennis, like yes, at a tennis camp. They, they rock up, balls with a few people.
3: Did you go to camp? Is that like bad behaviour and stuff like that? And instead, like juvie?
1: Yeah, like a punishment? Do you mean? But actually, Oscar is my son Oscar, who's 10. He's playing for Dudley Magpies. He's got Dylan Brown turning up at his training session next Wednesday.
2: Oh, how exciting.
1: So they cannot wait for that.
2: Yeah.
1: And then they go to Macca's after. I'm pretty sure they're excited for that too.
3: Well, there you go.
2: They're a sponsor.
1: They're a sponsor.
2: Someone should have just told Kaelin that last time he was talking about him.
1: Well, I don't need that stuff.
3: What about that? No, I'm not going to eat that. God. The calories. That's why one of the managers didn't read off the sheet and tell him how many. It's only 1,200. It's all right, Kaelin. Yeah. Oh, yeah, childhood heroes.
2: Absolutely.
3: Mm. I always say now, don't meet your heroes a lot of the time because they're a-holes.
2: Yeah.
3: But if they're coming to you, it's okay.
2: Yeah,
3: it's
2: and when you're a kid, you don't really pick that up.
3: Yeah.
2: Do you?
1: Yeah. Nah, not at all.
3: Or if they're kind of, it's organised, but if you meet him in the street or something.
2: Yeah, different
3: story.
2: And
3: you're like, oh dear.
2: Yeah.
1: All right, we're away for a Friday, everyone. It's the 26th of June. This is Triple M. This is Tenure and Steve. Good morning.

0: 102.9 Triple M at 609. This is Tanya and Steve. We've got some more rain hanging around today. Tops of 18 in the city, 20 for Maitland and the Valley. More rain tomorrow. Same for Sunday. It's going to stay wet for the next few days.
1: Tanya and Steve's on the lane. You never know what you find.
2: Fly Nui to Bali direct. Book your flights and Newcastle Airport parking today.
1: Yeah. Tanya and Steve's on the lane. You never know what you find.
3: Well, I was going to ask you about this, T, before I go searching and looking.
4: Yeah.
3: Have you, because you know when a new little appy thing or a new thing pops,
4: yeah,
3: you usually first in to have a crack out of us. Have you had the Google Flight on Google Earth?
4: The Google Flight. I don't think so.
3: Oh, okay, check it out for me, will you?
4: Yeah.
3: like Google Fly. Okay, so you know you go to Google Earth.
4: Yeah.
3: And you type in and it'll boom into the street, all the gear, right? Yeah. Well, now there's an option there and it is literally flying over. You can fly over Newcastle.
4: Yeah, okay.
3: And all in the app and things like that. And people are just raving about it saying, how good's this?
4: So you're in a plane without any impingement on the view and you're looking down.
3: Pretty much.
4: Oh.
3: Yeah.
0: That's cool.
3: And I thought, well, that's what I mean. You know, little gadgety things that you can do. Because when Google Earth came out, how good was it?
4: Yeah.
3: I mean, occasionally you go back there if someone tells you where they're going or a holiday. But
4: I don't know about you, but when it first first got a hold of it,
3: yeah.
4: I remember sitting my parents down and going, look, this is my mother-in-law's house in Dublin.
3: Yep.
4: And this is her front door. See that plant? And they're like, yeah, okay. Could have showed me a photograph, but all right. So, like, it's not
3: quite getting the.
4: No,
3: I know what you mean.
4: They weren't as excited as I was.
3: God, I was.
0: I use it all the time, like when you look for accommodation.
4: Accommodation, definitely.
0: Like with Airbnbs, you go, oh, I wonder where this place is. And then you, like, kind of walk down the street to see what the street looks like.
4: Yeah.
3: Yes.
0: Yeah, I use it all the time.
3: Even on that, like Google Maps, and then you've got that little option to get a photo out the front of the house straight away. It's incredible,
4: yeah,
3: isn't it? Well, not to your parents. Get us a photo, don't care. But yeah, anyway, there's a flight mode and you can go in a fighter jet, meaning quickly, or you go on a little leisure plane and just fly around and have a look at your area or wherever you want to go.
4: Cute.
3: Or if you're planning on, like you say, going on holidays, having a bit of a look.
0: Yeah.
3: I thought, surely T's had a crack at this.
4: No, the only thing that I've done that comes close is, you know when you do those flight simulations?
3: Yes.
4: And, you know, you can choose where you want to land.
3: Yeah.
0: That's cool.
4: And I remember choosing a desert destination and flying, this is way before I'd been to the Middle East, and flying over those cities that you only heard about as a kid.
3: Yes.
4: Where Sinbad the Sailor lived.
3: That's right.
4: You know, like, I thought it was very
3: real.
4: Cool. So that's my only experience.
3: Yeah, yeah. They're great, though.
4: Yeah.
3: The whole simulated thing. And
4: yeah.
3: Didn't it? Now, pilots trained in them, don't they?
4: Yeah,
3: so
4: of course.
3: They're that realistic. It's unbelievable. But I like that, yeah. Well, sure, Sinbad did live. Where was Sinbad supposed to have lived?
4: I always thought I always thought he lived, you know, somewhere there.
3: Same.
4: But there had to be an ocean nearby because he was a sailor.
3: Good point.
4: Mm.
0: He couldn't be in the middle of the desert.
4: Not just a desert dweller.
3: I've only transited there and I've slept overnight, right?
4: Where?
3: Abu Dhabi, I think it was. Abu
4: Dhabi. Abu Dhabi, yeah.
3: And it was like kind of bus, you know, the plane thing, you know. Bus, hotel.
0: Yeah, you don't feel like you're really.
3: I didn't have time.
0: Yeah.
3: But plus, Karen and BJ didn't want to go anywhere with
4: me. Yeah.
3: But. What, like, so yeah, I haven't actually, you guys spend a few days and go around and have a look at stuff and everything like that. Does it blow your mind there? Like, it's an unknown area to me. Are you like, this is phenomenal and not what I expected?
4: I think first visit, but then, it's such a tourist trap now.
3: Ah, okay. Cool. Yeah.
4: But remember, the first time I went, we did get slapped by the what do you call them? Not the religious police, but whoever they are.
3: Yeah.
4: Because
3: wearing the right outfit.
4: Well, no, I did. I had the hijab on.
0: Yeah, yeah.
4: Because we were going to temples and stuff. But Mike put his arm around me for a selfie, and bang! Straight away,
0: wow.
4: We got the cane up between us. We were separated and
3: really
4: sternly spoken to. Yeah.
3: Okay.
4: Yeah.
3: Wow.
4: So, but I mean that's actually a bit of fun. That's what you
0: Something
4: want
0: different.
4: As a tourist.
0: Culture, different culture.
3: Yeah, nah, I'm good. Not that country, thanks, mate. Don't mind getting in trouble in some areas of the world.
4: Yeah,
3: I know going through the airport, I went through and then my son BJ at the time was around about 12.
4: Yeah.
3: And he kind of went through, but he was then getting questioned. And then Karen, his mum, as you would, protective mum, came in right, to go, this is my son, I'm the mother. And he just looked and went, back.
4: Yeah, okay.
3: And pointed, and Karen's going, no. And I'm on the other side going, come back. Because it was like.
0: That's scary for BJ.
3: No, he was fine. I was petrified.
0: Yeah.
3: Yeah, but just that really stood out to me. Like you say, the cane in the middle or whatever, different cultures or
4: separate.
3: Whatever. But it was like, I don't care if you're his mum, get away.
4: Mm.
3: That's because we had to go into the country.
4: Yeah.
3: So, yes. Yeah, oof. I don't think I want to go there.
4: Oh, you're missing out.
3: I'm not
4: honestly.
3: A fan of a cane.
0: You've had enough of them in your time,
3: too
0: Steve.
3: Much triggering from school, Tanya.
0: Sog off is next. Double for
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2: Jackie right. And Steve's song off.
3: It's a Pie Day Friday, which means
4: alrighty.
3: You get a 6-pack of Miller's Pies just for being on the phone with us.
5: Yeah.
3: At any time today, actually, but starting off now.
4: Yeah, and we say that, and then you'll ring and then go, what are you doing?
5: Just
4: like
5: to say
4: you're
5: hello.
4: Ringing now.
5: Yeah.
4: And we said you've got to hear the songs we want you to vote for, and you're ringing now.
3: Oh, well, they're keen for a freebie.
4: Love a pie.
3: Look, I've gone for a bloke that's been around for a long time now. And I think he's fantastic. It's one of the most peaceful concerts I've ever been to.
4: Peaceful?
3: Peaceful.
4: Oh, right,
3: we don't have the song in the system that I really wanted, but this one's just as good.
6: Let me be now.
3: Xavier Rudd.
4: Wow, yeah.
5: Been around for ages, hasn't he?
4: Where was the gig?
3: The Reggae Bar on the Hill.
4: Ah!
3: The Reggae King.
5: Yep.
3: Yes. But the Aussie Reggae King, I should say.
4: Yeah.
3: So that's mine, Xavier Yat Rudd.
4: Sure, the Marley family would have taken you up on that, wouldn't they? But yes, yeah, I can see why you say that was a cool, relaxing gig. Yeah.
5: He's got the harmonica always around his neck as well, so he just goes there. It plays all the drums, the guitar,
3: totally.
5: The harmonica.
4: We are either in total tune together or we're in total opposites. Today, total opposites, because I went...
3: Oh, love this too.
4: And I've got a very good reason for playing it.
5: How come?
4: That's not true, I'm lying. I just saw it. I just saw it and went, I'm doing that for ages.
5: Couldn't be two different songs.
4: That's
5: right.
4: Mean.
5: Absolutely.
4: Polar opposites, see how we go.
5: Which one do you want to hear? Outcast, Hey Ya, or Xavier Rudd's Let Me Be, 133353. Everyone who gets on air with us today will score a 6-pack of Miller's Pies there at Shortland, RG, Warners Bay and Barnsley. Thank you, Miller's Pies, for jumping on board again.
3: Christy is at Madawi. Morning, Christy.
7: Morning.
4: Which one do you want, mate?
7: I have to go with Steve.
4: Bit of Hey Ya.
7: Yes, thank you.
3: It does tend to get you up and happening on a Friday, whereas I think mine, you need to be sitting in a smoke pit somewhere.
5: By the fire.
4: I picture myself in that spa I'm not going to get.
3: Yeah. Thanks, Christy. Brad's in Newcastle. Morning, Bradley.
8: Good morning. How are we?
3: Very well.
4: Join you after, mate.
8: I'm going to vote for Tanya.
4: Okay. There we go.
3: Like a bit
4: We're
3: of Xavier.
4: Down to a draw line.
3: Do you, Brad?
8: Absolutely. Mm. Absolutely, yeah.
3: I wanted Follow the Sun, but we
4: that
3: didn't have it.
4: That's the one I always think of with them.
3: That's
4: how do we not have that, Tanya?
3: Huh?
4: How do we not have that in the
3: system? Don't know.
5: No, we only had two Xavier Rudd songs.
3: Yeah.
4: Okay.
3: Thank you, Brad.
4: All right. Tiebreaker for you, Murray. Which one do you want, mate?
9: Oh, definitely Steve.
4: Okay.
5: Okay. Beautiful. You got a 6-pack of Miller's Pies there, Murray.
4: Quite sure what Murray said, Murray's but I heard Steve.
3: Is Murray okay, Jerry?
5: Okay. We'll put Murray back on. Murray, are you okay?
9: Yeah,
5: perfect.
3: Just
5: okay.
3: Quiet.
5: Just
3: that's why you need
5: straight to the point.
3: Bit of rev up.
4: Bit of a rev up.
3: Here we go.

0: There's Outcast. Hey, winner of our song of today, Triple M. This is Tenure and Steve.
1: Yeah, you look like you're Mad Woman's Breakfast.
2: Oh,
1: over
2: I've got
1: there,
2: admin in front of me, mate. Life admin, letters and emails and things like that. Okay, guess we always do it when you. What year that song? Guess, top of your mind.
1: Oh, 99.
2: You're close, go.
0: 2000?
2: 2003.
1: Wow.
2: Because I thought I was about with you. I thought about 2000.
1: You kind of go, and then you go through, add a few more on because you go, I'll probably forget this. Do you know what I mean?
3: Yep.
2: But yes, there you go. So again, 23 years ago, and it's like when you hear it and you think, oh, I remember a couple of years ago when we were at the nightclub. It's like, hey, was it a couple?
0: Yeah. Still a pretty cool song, that song.
1: Yeah, very.
0: All right, we're going to hit Rewind of the Week. We'll do that in 10 minutes. Find out what Tenure and Steve have been up to here at Triple M.
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16: Hey, it's Dan Fleck here with your local headlines. We've heard from police after CCTV was released of an armed holdup at the Urenki Hotel at Clarencetown. Investigators are keen to speak to two Caucasian men seen in dark-coloured clothing and balaclavas who may know more about the violent crime on June 4.
17: Even if you think the information just appears
3: small, that could be vital information to the investigations.
16: Detective Inspector Ronald Urquhart there. Newcastle Knights player Jermaine McEwen's expected to be sentenced in August after pleading guilty to driving offences, the 21-year-old entering his pleas yesterday following an incident back in May. And Jane Goldsmith's confirmed her departure from NBN, her final bulletin playing out overnight. To sport, and the Australia Cup round of 32-game schedules have been finalised. Newcastle Jets will get their title defence going in Melbourne Tuesday, July 21 against Preston Lions. Maitland FC hosts Fremantle City FC at Maitland Sports Ground the following night. Western Bears will take on A-League heavyweights Melbourne City at Hunter City Motor Group Stadium Sunday, July 26.
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17: Good morning, I'm Michaela Savage. It's official.
18: We know there has been a lot of speculation about Carl's future with the show. This morning we wanted to inform you that Carl will not be returning to the Today Show or tonight.
17: Confirmation there from Carl Stefanovic's now former co-host Sarah Arbo that he won't be coming back after criticism over his independent podcast interview with Tommy Robinson, a far-right British activist. The brother of Sydney shark attack survivor Leah Stewart says she's preparing for more surgeries, but she's no longer in a critical condition. She spent 12 days in ICU and has now been reunited with her young daughter. Briefly overseas, the death toll in Venezuela has risen to at least 188 people following twin earthquakes. At least 1,500 others are injured. And in some lighter news, if your office is looking a little empty this morning, it's probably thanks to the great Socceroos Siki. They're playing Paraguay later today. It's their first World Cup clash scheduled entirely in traditional Australian working hours.
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17: Sport. Disappointing and self-inflicted is how Jason Riles has summed up Para's performance overnight, going down to South 32-12. The coach with this blunt assessment.
20: They made their one-on-one tackles on the trial line. We didn't. We completed at 38% in the second half with 40% possession. Like, you won't beat a park football team doing that.
17: Tonight, the Titans are at home to the Bulldogs, then the Broncos take on the Roosters at Suncorp. And in the AFL overnight, the Lions, too strong, downing the Swans by 43 points.
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16: Cloudy, patchy showers in parts, top of 18 on the coast, 17 in the valley. Looking wet on the coast tomorrow, less rain elsewhere, a few showers still expected Sunday. 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
0: On Triple M. 6:35. Good morning, everyone. Coming up next, we're going to find out what Tanya and Steve have been up to for the week. Rising Rewind is straight after Def Leppard here at Newcastle's Triple M.

0: It's been a huge week, one in which Tenya told Steve about a spider living in her shower.
1: I'm sharing my shower with a spider.
2: Yes.
1: And it's weird because now he comes out while I get in the shower. He comes out further out of his web and just splays and looks at me.
2: Yeah.
1: And I think, I wonder if that spider behaviour for, I'll take you on, bitch. Like, I don't know what it means. Because he doesn't hide from me anymore.
0: He sounds like a pervert spider, actually, to be honest.
2: I was going
0: to
2: say, it's your turn, Ryan.
0: You have a very clean house, though. Like, I'm surprised
2: you're a strange mind, Risey. That's what she has.
0: Yeah, very clean house. I'm surprised you don't just get a container, take it outside.
1: I just feel like he's not harming me. I'm not harming him.
2: And yet if I was in the shower and said, come on, bitch, you'd get me out. It's not fair.
1: Evicted immediately.
2: There you are. Yeah. Right after she said, what are you doing here?
1: Yeah, that was. I didn't even think of that one.
2: And yet the spider, nothing.
3: Incy wincy spider climbed up the water spout.
4: I'll take you on, bitch.
0: From Tenya's pet spider to Steve's pet cats. Yes, Steve has come into owning two cats who are indoor dwellers and never, ever go outside. But Tenya wants him to start walking them.
1: Then you just need a double lead.
2: Yeah.
1: And you drag them out to the park across the road.
0: Don't do it, Steve. Never be that person that walks their cats on a lead. You get the crazy tag.
2: Mate, you know for a fact, Ryze, that A, I don't walk anything smaller than a boxer.
0: Yeah.
2: But B, with cats, T,
1: yeah.
2: You do that and then you go onto the park and they go, what do you want me to wear here?
1: Yeah, I know. They're not used to it.
2: And then they go, I think we'll be going back inside now. And it's like, hey, fatso. Now, inside.
0: Meanwhile, everyone's seen, there's Steve walking his cats.
2: Yeah, that's it.
0: That's so... Anyone who walks cats, I apologise, but seriously.
1: I'm actually impressed by people that can walk cats on leads. Like, I just go, wow, look at you, train that cat to be a dog. It's a talent.
2: I feel like I've arrived on a different planet. I've never seen someone walk a cat on a lead.
1: Oh, my God.
0: I've only seen it in the movies.
2: Thank you.
1: Okay, there's a house near Gregson Park that have cats on leads.
2: Well, that's an outstanding stat.
0: One house.
2: There's that one house.
0: Just to set the scene before you hear this next 30 seconds. Our boss, Jace, he's an athletic 40-something-year-old. Okay, let's continue, Tenya.
1: Did you see that email we just got from our boss?
2: No.
1: Well, he's broken his ankle.
2: Has he?
0: Oh. How do you do that?
1: Well, we know he loves going to the gym. He's a gym bunny. So I just said to him, how'd you do it? Expecting, lifting. No.
0: Walked down the stairs?
1: Yes.
0: Oh, my God.
1: He did it on the
2: stairs. This is brilliant. Our boss has had a fall.
0: Yep, when you're over 40, you don't fall over, you have a fall. He's actually been getting around on a little scooter, and we've all been calling him Scoot behind his back, which reminds me, how good are nicknames?
1: All right.
2: Oh, Wayne from Rutherford, T.
1: G'day, Wayney.
0: On the screen, well. Jerry spelled Wayne's name W-A-N-Y-E. It's like Kanye.
1: Wanye.
0: So it's Wanye.
2: Yeah, thanks, Tanye.
1: Tanye,
2: Wanye.
1: I hope Tanye sticks.
2: You're still hanging out for sex spot, mate.
0: You can't have two nicknames.
2: Tanya, do you?
1: Any cool nickname will do.
2: All right then, sex spot.
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0: What's that saying? Finders keepers, losers weepers? Seems like Tanya's finding everything lately.
1: We're on a little walk yesterday, and there on the ground was a perfectly pretty and pink and purple bra. That looked like a darn good bra, like expensive even. I wonder at what point you would say, where's your limit as far as if you find something, you keep it and wear it?
2: Oh, bras are out.
0: I didn't know about a thing called Vegemite rash. Maybe that's because I didn't spread it as thick as Tenya and Steve.
1: For 100 years, Aussie kids had to put up with mouthburn. When you slather Vegemite on your toast,
2: got ya.
1: And I'm a real thick Vegemite eater, most of my childhood photos have got, like, I've got a second set of lips because I was so burnt.
2: Until high school, mate, it was pash rash.
0: Oh, no comment from Tenny.
2: I had a Vegemite sandwich, mum.
6: It puts a wrong in every cheek.
0: Finally, I told Tenya and Steve this week that I'm waiting on a reply text from a 20-year-old mate, and that the young ones these days, they're just hopeless texting back. The response Tenya and Steve had was not what I expected.
1: Maybe he's seen the cup that you drink out of and is a bit scared of you.
0: What cup is that?
1: Mr. Seedy.
0: It says Mr. Speedy.
1: What is it, Mr. Seedy?
0: My cup says, I don't have it today, my coffee mug says, which is just a generic coffee cup from the kitchen.
2: Yeah, yeah.
0: Mr. Speedy, see?
2: That's all right. That would be, I reckon, in the 11 years together on the show, the first time even I didn't know where she was talking about.
1: No, I saw it the other day.
2: What you were talking about then and went, oh, now we're in trouble.
1: No, I saw it the other day and I thought, oh, someone's given Risey a Mr. Speedy cup. That's embarrassing.
2: Well, obviously, if anyone was going to, it would have been you.
1: Oh,
2: it's okay, Mr. Speedy.
0: Thank you.
1: I apologise.
0: Yeah, much,
2: much better that you're into illegal drugs than being sleazy.
0: Not that good. No.
2: You sure it's not sleazy?
0: Oh, oh my God.
2: It's a sleazy.
0: And that was Risey's Rewind.
4: Risey's Rewind.
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10: On the M1 this morning, looking really good in both directions between Newcastle and the Central Coast. Problem free, all clear as well on the Hunter Expressway, getting a good run both directions into Buchanan out of Seahandon. Travelling on the M1 through Kooringbong and Morisset, watch out with ongoing roadworks. That's got 80km speed drops and shoulder closures either side of the motorway. The IGA 3-day sale is on now. 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That's traffic. Newcastle's 102.9 Triple M.
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22: Morning, folks. Well, a bit of a gloomy scene down here on Newcastle's beaches today with some passing showers. Winds at the moment are out of the southwest, so swing around south-southeast throughout the afternoon, leaving us with about 1 metre of swell for the board riders, a couple of 2 to 3 footers in the mix. For the swimmers, all beaches are quite tricky. Take care. Water temps around 18.5 degrees. We've got low tide 0.7 of a metre coming up at 10 past 11. This is Tessa McKenna with a beach and surf update.
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0: is Avril Lavigne. That is Skater Boy at 652 Triple M. This is Tenure and Sip. Going to play $1,000 a minute. Do that in the next 10 minutes. 60 seconds, 10 questions. Get them right. You'll score a easy grand this morning.
1: I thought clickbait, so I'm trusting you, my erstwhile pal over there, T.
2: Yeah.
1: I just saw mystery Aussie wins entire $40 million Powerball and went, clickbait, why is it a mystery?
2: Oh, because they're unregistered.
1: Oh, so that's all it is, though?
2: That's all it is. They weren't able to receive a phone call from the lot last night to inform them of their $40 million win. So
1: there's
2: someone
1: mystery
2: walking around the ACT this morning, maybe knowing or maybe not knowing they're $40 million richer.
1: From what I've heard, it's Albo.
2: Yeah.
1: Sold a few houses.
2: Hey, but, you know, just on that, when you, you know, get a few numbers and you're going, wow, I'm pretty close.
1: Yeah.
2: How much am I going to get? Just for last night, for instance, the $40 million, obviously, they got all the numbers.
1: One, and I'm just warning you, once you go here, I go home a Simpson. Brain hurts.
2: Well, I'm not going to go through them all.
1: No, no, but it just doesn't make sense to me.
2: Well, the next division,
1: yeah,
2: so Division 2,
1: right,
2: there were 22 winners of Division 2.
0: Yep.
2: So that's most of the numbers bar one,
1: yep,
2: and the Powerball.
0: Yep.
2: So you're sitting there at home and you're going, got that, got that, got that, got that, got that. You ended up with 32,000. So it's a big drop, isn't it? From
1: slightly,
2: 40
1: yeah
2: million to 32,000.
1: When you're like, what was first prize? 40 million. What was second? 32,000.
2: That's it.
0: Have you seen how many you got, Tenya, in your, any of yours? Or?
2: I didn't go in it last night.
0: Oh, you
2: night
0: didn't go in it?
2: No.
1: I was going to say, mate, you're still here, so you didn't win.
0: No, I can see. I got three in one game.
1: Are you guys both on the, well, you weren't, you said you didn't go. Are you on the regular? Do you, does yours click around right?
0: No, I have
2: no,
0: to buy a ticket.
2: You have to
0: buy,
2: yeah. Same.
0: But I only buy a $6.30 ticket. I don't think that's,
2: how
0: it gets
2: much
0: four
2: did you
0: games
2: win last night?
0: Zero.
2: Oh, okay.
1: Yeah,
0: yep.
1: This is sound like a great investment, guys. Tell me more. Tell me more. I'm still ahead of all of you.
0: Is there a ticket you can buy and you can buy the and guarantee the Powerball as
2: yes
0: well? How much is that worth?
2: Yeah, it's not as expensive as what you think it is.
0: Yeah, right.
2: It does up it.
1: Yeah,
2: like
1: okay,
2: that's probably $20.
1: All right,
2: but
1: so
2: for a guaranteed
1: that to me
2: Powerball.
1: So if you get the Powerball, you get the more.
0: Yeah,
2: you
0: got to get all the numbers
2: and the
0: Powerball.
2: Get it.
1: Okay, right.
2: Yeah.
1: On. Yeah.
2: So the
0: that's so lucky to do.
2: Oh, incredibly.
1: Yeah.
2: But even with the purchasing the Powerball, like,
0: yep,
2: you know, and I said it's only $20 extra or whatever it is, you go, that's a pretty good deal. No, the odds are so against us.
1: Yeah.
2: And they know that. That's why it's so appealing.
1: Well, it's an $80 a month investment, guys.
0: Yeah. Well, it is. Yeah, you're right.
2: Yeah.
1: But, well, if you do, is it every week? Yeah, it's every week.
2: Yeah.
1: But, yeah, I've never actually really got it because I've just never done it.
2: Yeah.
1: And it was, begin, you know, that when, you know, we often say you either go opposite your parents or like mum. That was mum's every day. One day when I win the lotto, love, she, and I thought she never did.
0: Yeah.
2: No.
0: My family, my mum and dad did the same. Bought it
1: when I lived the lotto
0: every Monday or whatever it was. Yep.
2: How often do you get the prize money of $14.40? Around that figure,
0: yeah,
2: you know what I mean?
0: It's pretty occasionally. It's,
2: yeah, pretty occasionally.
1: What's that? Is
2: that's
1: that
2: that's the bottom rank. Well, that's the, you got a couple of numbers anyway.
1: Okay. Yeah.
2: Last night in that 40 million, that bottom prize, 724,000 Aussies got 14.40 last night.
1: There you go.
2: So it there's a, so much money involved, but they're still winning.
0: Yep.
1: Yeah.
2: They always do.
1: Yes. And again, you know, got to be into winning all that gear. I get it, but still, I just because I think, you know what? I don't know anyone personally who's won it.
2: I do.
1: Who?
2: No, you don't know her.
0: No.
2: But it was
1: but
2: from
1: do
2: the terrace, yeah.
1: Yeah, okay.
2: And
1: see,
2: she won $3.8 million
1: yeah
2: when we were about 19 years old.
0: Oh, so that was
1: you
0: so
1: have
0: so
1: told
0: much
1: me this.
2: Yes. And
1: yes
2: it was incredible.
1: I've been in search for her for years, mate.
0: Is she still alive?
1: Do you know what they did with the money?
2: Like look,
1: roughly, you know, it wasn't, they didn't get exorbitant, did they go nuts? Or?
2: No, they didn't.
1: Okay.
2: And that, you know, when we hear, I bought a new fridge.
1: Yeah.
2: Well, it was kind of that.
1: Is that how she talks?
2: Yeah. But you know how people, when they go.
1: My mum, I swear, one day when we win the lotto, we're going to clad the house.
2: Yes.
1: Oh, yeah, you're going to clad the fibro house, mum.
2: I know.
1: Living it up.
2: So I reckon she was very sensible for such a young person.
1: Yeah, okay.
2: I reckon she'd, you know,
0: yep,
2: invested wisely.
1: This is why I didn't try too hard to find her.
0: Yeah.
1: I don't think we'd match.
0: So, she wasn't going to be a real good time or anything.
2: So do you guys know anyone that won? Has won?
1: No, that's what I mean. That's,
0: and I know one person.
1: Not, not in an amount of 40 million or 20 million.
0: And
1: no,
0: these people won it twice.
2: Oh!
0: Have won it twice.
2: What?
0: Yep.
2: It's all right, Steve. Come here. I'll hit you back. He's
1: right
2: joking.
0: Yeah. Sorry, Steve. You are joking.
1: Munch. When I hear that,
0: like
1: I
0: a million bucks. Like a fair while ago.
2: Lotto. Quite a long time
0: yeah
2: ago.
0: Lotto. Yeah, twice. Well, I think one was a million and the second one was a Division 2, which was like almost a million. Wow. This was maybe like 10 or 20 years ago.
2: Wow. So that would have bought a house, car, holiday.
0: They live in Merriweather.
1: Yeah. Oh, okay. Yeah. So, yep. And you still, I mean, I know you know them, but I mean, you still know and you're aware
0: of
1: them.
0: No, I don't know them. I just know of them.
2: Oh. Did they retire, do you know?
0: Yep, they don't. Didn't work.
2: Wow.
1: With a million.
2: Good on them.
0: Yeah, with a million because they bought
1: with
0: a couple of houses.
1: Now you'd be able to get a nicer renter. Like, it's changed so much, hasn't it?
2: Yeah. It's so
1: what would you do? We used to say, what would you do with $1 million? And everyone would go, I'd retire. And now it's like, what
0: can't
1: would you do with $1 million?
0: Can't even pay off your
1: mortgage now. No, that's what I mean. It's so different. Like, 40 mil, oh, yeah, okay, if I'm in Canberra, isn't it? Because it's not cheap in Canberra, is it?
0: No. 40 mil to, might be able to retire.
2: No, I don't think so. I think they'd have to move to Cooma.
1: Yeah. Yeah, right.
0: Fair call. Yeah. Cool.
1: But, yeah, no, so, okay, both of you do. No, I don't know anyone who's won over a mil.
0: Yeah. It's crazy.
1: This is why you keep trying to you and I don't.
0: Yeah. Well, you're up on us, Steve, as far as the cash
1: so far.
0: Goes. Yeah. Daniel and Steve. Triple M.
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15: Hey, it's Dan Flake here with your local headlines. We've got a bit more info on the vision for the revamped Newcastle Entertainment Centre. It'll hold 12,000 and will potentially host 160 events a year. It's also expected to create more than 600 jobs during the construction phase and close to 140 ongoing positions. $14 million was announced in this week's state budget to help with planning. Expect some disruptions on Industrial Drive at Mayfield West tonight. There's maintenance work happening between Maitland Road and Steel River Boulevard, which includes the replacement of the median there, running from 7 p.m. till 5 a.m. tonight, tomorrow and Sunday. And there's been a modest 0.1% drop in the state unemployment rate in May. To sport, and we've heard from Knights coach Justin Holbrook on Dane Gagai's move back to the Broncos from next season.
16: It's one of those recruitment ones that I don't want to dig too deep into, but you can't keep everyone, and that's just part of our game, and it's obviously ongoing for other players too the rest of this year, so it's just the way it worked out.
15: Newcastle face the Tigers at McDonald Jones Stadium Sunday.
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19: Carl has, of course, woken up with Today for 21 years, so we know this is a huge change for our viewers and, of course, for us. He is our mate and he is our colleague, and it goes without saying that Carl's presence will be missed.
18: Co-host Sarah Arbo announcing his departure on Nine there. The network says it is no longer possible for Stefanovic to continue hosting the show at the same time as his independent podcast. It follows backlash over his interview with far-right British activist Tommy Robinson. Overseas now, the death toll from twin earthquakes in Venezuela has now reached at least 188. It's expected to climb further as search parties comb through the rubble of collapsed buildings. Back home, the PM admits there's more to do when it comes to Australia's social media ban. Anthony Albanese confirming the government's looking at ways to strengthen it. And live sites across the country will be packed with fans chucking a Socceroos sickie to watch the Aussies World Cup clash with Paraguay today.
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18: Souths have spoiled the Mitch Moses 250th milestone party, downing Para 32-12 at Combank. Talis Duncan and Cody Walker both bagged a double. Wayne Bennett praising the side's defensive effort.
21: I think we did seven sets in a row on the try line there. When we got given away six to go, that was pretty impressive. You know, kept the scoreboard away from getting out of our control.
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15: Cloudy, patchy showers in parts, top of 18 on the coast, 17 in the valley. Looking wet on the coast tomorrow, less rain elsewhere, a few showers still expected Sunday. 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
26: Evan Killavan Bay, you ready to go?
27: Yeah, let's do it.
26: Righto, going to take your first answer. No help from anyone or thing. And pass. If you don't know, hopefully you can get back in time and the money's yours. Good luck, mate.
27: Cheers.
2: All right, Evan, which singer is known as the Boss?
27: Pass.
2: Which Australian city is home to the famous Swan Bell Tower? Is it Perth or Adelaide?
27: Adelaide.
2: Which colour do you get when you mix blue and yellow?
27: Green.
2: How many full weeks are there in a leap year? 51 or 52?
27: 52.
2: Which actress played Barbie in the 2023 film?
27: Margot Robbie.
2: True or false, the boiling point of water in Celsius is 100 degrees?
27: False.
2: Which Australian state has the abbreviation SA?
27: South Australia.
2: Which vitamin is produced when your skin is exposed to sunlight, D or E?
27: D.
2: Which former Australian cricketer was nicknamed Pup?
27: Michael Clarke.
2: And which sweet chocolate spread is made from hazelnuts and cocoa?
27: Nutella?
2: Yep. The singer known as the Boss?
27: Oh, No, it's not coming to me, sorry.
2: Evan.
27: Bruce Springsteen.
0: Yes, Evan.
2: You knew it.
27: Wow. So you said Bruce.
26: Yeah. He was on fire today.
2: You were on fire. Look, we got 7 out of 10 today. You missed the... I think you did say false, didn't you, for boiling point of water?
27: I did, yeah.
2: Yeah, well, because it's true. And the only other one, and I'm kind of with you, Evan, a bit of a cruel question because I had to look it up too. Perth or Adelaide for the Swan Bell Tower? The
26: only, I would have said Perth.
2: Well, the swan gives it away because it's the bird of the WA.
26: Only reason why I would have said, yeah.
2: But I didn't even know it, Rise, do you?
0: No, don't know, but the Swan River, that's it as well. Yeah. No, but so, I didn't know what it was.
2: 50-50 on that one. But Evan, 7 out of 10, we've got a prize.
26: Yeah, you have got a prize, mate. We like to call it the Participation Award. Well played, you. Hunter Valley Wine and Beer Festival tickets going your way, mate. You and four friends.
27: Fantastic. Sounds good.
2: And a 6-pack of Miller's Pies because it's Pie Day Friday, Evan. Enjoy.
0: Well done, Evan. Thanks for having a crack today at the $1,000 Minute. The Hunter Valley Wine and Beer Festival is on Saturday, July 11. You can grab your tickets right now. Also, if you want to win some pies, because it is a Pie Day Friday, Shortland, RG, Warners Bay and Barnsley, that's where you'll find Miller's Pies, then give us a call right now. We'd love to hear your good news for a Friday, and we're doing it after Phil Collins. Call us now with your good news. We'll give you some pies. 1-333-53 is our number.

0: Triple M, it's 11 past 7. This is Tanya and Steve. We've had some rain overnight. It's going to stay wet on and off throughout the day today and the weekend as well. Should be a little bit wet, unfortunately. I need some good
1: news. Tanya and Steve's good news.
2: Here's your boozy.
3: What did Tanya just say?
0: I think she said something about shaboozy.
2: Yeah.
3: Oh, I think you mean the shantoozies.
2: No, shaboozy.
3: Okay.
2: Good news. That's him.
3: Hello, Karen at Wall's End. What's your good news?
4: I have 1 week left to wait, and then I get the grandkids moving in for the holidays time and going to bed.
3: Moving in?
2: Yeah, so you're that grand...
4: They book your time.
3: Yeah.
4: They go on yeah.
2: We can barely hear you. It's not a great phone line, but we get it. You're one of those grandparents that have the kids at the holiday time.
5: Yeah, that one of them said, oh, I'm going to move in with you. And I went, I don't think so.
3: Yeah, you've got to set your boundaries, Nen.
2: Well, we'll give you a 6-pack of Miller's pies. That'll sort out one meal for them.
3: And it's part of the joy, isn't it, Karen, to be able to give them back?
0: Exactly.
3: That's the whole thing.
0: We'll go to Brankston now.
2: Hey, Maddie.
6: Good morning, guys. How you going?
2: Great. What's your good news?
6: My Nan became a nonagenarian yesterday.
2: Oh, happy 90th to Nan.
3: How's she going?
6: Yeah, she's doing amazing. Still lives by herself.
3: Oh, there you go.
6: Go a couple of times a week.
3: Yep.
6: Yeah, really good.
2: Wow. That's pretty amazing, isn't it? Lives by herself, does, you know, like, I mean, but we just assume people by that age
3: she's
2: need 90. Help.
3: Yeah, absolutely.
2: Yeah.
6: She gets a little bit of help in, but, you know, still cooks her own meals and very self-sufficient. So we're very proud of her and we love her dearly. So happy birthday, Nan.
3: She ever win at bingo, Maddie?
6: Oh, yes, she does.
3: Oh,
6: look out if she doesn't.
0: Gets cranky.
3: What's her name?
6: Yeah, Doreen.
3: Doreen.
2: Happy 90th, Doreen. What did she do back when she was young, Maddie? What was her life like?
6: Very hard worker, bringing up the family, but she was actually one of the first kitchen hands at Wyndham Estate at Dalwood, the winery. They'd have the buses come in and she'd be the head one there catering and organising everyone there. So,
3: there you go.
6: Yeah.
2: Amazing.
3: It's a good question, too, because I love hearing that.
2: Yeah.
3: And it's not asked a lot.
2: No, I know, because...
3: Gone out to the pastures now. It's like, hang on, what were you doing when... Yeah,
2: yeah, but immediately you know she was the first. Like, that's so lovely to know that about her.
6: Yeah, very proud.
2: Good on you. Thanks, Maddie. Have a great day.
3: If you've got a really old grandparent and they go, I was a bush ranger.
0: Not many Doreens getting born these days, are there? Like, that's a name that has to be.
3: Doreen is around that Olivia period. There's pick and
0: choose. Wonder if they'll ever come back, Doreen.
2: Because my nan would be around that age if she was still with us. And her name was Dulcie. You don't see any Dulcies being born either, do you?
0: What, D-O-L-C-E?
2: D-U-L-C-I-E.
0: Dulcie.
3: That's a Leamington run name, isn't
0: it? Cool name.
2: Yeah.
3: Right up there with Gertrude.
2: Matt's at Curry. Matt, what's your good news?
7: After 10 years, I finally, all the stars have lined up, I finally get to see the Newcastle Knights play.
3: Oh, wow.
2: What do you mean, Matt? How come you've been prevented for a decade?
7: Just everything, like just what I do and work, and it all just happens to fall when the Knights are playing home games. And
3: this never aligned up for you?
7: No, and I get to take my two youngest kids as well.
3: And what a great round for the first one with the beanie for brain cancer around as well. So it's all a good cause and all a good day, mate.
7: Yeah. Just everything's lined up. My dad passed away from brain cancer, so
3: perfect.
7: I'm always for a good cause.
2: Where did you get your tickets? In the Eastern or the Western, or where did you get them?
7: It's on the Western, up in the hillside, I think.
3: Yeah, okay.
2: Amazing.
7: Up on the left side. Yeah.
2: Good on you, Matt. Well, I hope you guys have a wonderful day.
3: Absolutely. Yeah. How's that tie in there too with what you're saying,
2: Matt? Brain cancer.
3: It's amazing, mate. What a day for everything to align.
2: Yeah.
0: Oh, totally.
2: And that was a sneaky way of me finding out if he had tickets.
3: Yeah.
2: But he has.
0: Well done.
2: Well sorted.
0: Yep. And we do have some tickets to give away later.
3: So close to giving him rises then. Hey, we've got Sammy. Hey, Sammy.
8: Hello, it's Tammy.
2: Hi, Tammy.
3: Oh, sorry, mate.
2: What's your good news?
8: All right. After 2 years of training, next week I'm finally hitting the Kokoda track.
2: Oh, wow. And are you doing it for a cause, Sammy, or is it just a personal challenge?
8: Just a personal challenge. Just see how I go.
3: Hey, who are you going with?
8: I'm going with some friends from Taree. They're taking their entire family. So we've got an 11-year-old, a 13-year-old, and a 16-year-old, daughter's coming with us.
2: Wow.
3: Oh, they'll so be good. Whinging.
2: Yes. Oh, my God.
3: They'll be whinging most of the trip, Tammy.
2: Sammy, you know.
8: No, they're doing pretty well in the training.
3: All right.
2: I want to know where you've been training because
0: yeah, and what you've
2: everybody
0: been doing.
2: We talk to that does the Kokoda will often say, I've been doing the sand hills of Stockton with a backpack of water on my back. Have you or how have you done it?
8: Tom Marie and I have become quite intimate.
2: There you go. Right.
8: Yep. Yeah. I've been going up and down and up and down that the coastal walk all the way from Fingal to Tom Marie. I've done that a couple of times as well. So it's very pretty.
3: With the recent rain, mate, get into it on a wet day because that slipping as you're walking up, is you'll get in Kokoda a lot.
8: That's right. Yes, I've been. Yep, me and my dog know the wet quite well.
3: There you
8: now.
3: Go.
0: How far is it all up Kokoda?
8: Well, they say it's 96 kilometres, but that's from a string going from one end to the other.
0: Yeah, so whereas you're going like, zigzag.
8: With all the dips and stuff, about 120, I think. Yeah.
2: God, Sammy. Tammy, what an incredible.
0: That's cool.
2: Yeah. I wish you all the very best.
8: I'm very excited, but very, very nervous.
3: I bet.
0: You'll be great.
3: They should, you know what I was saying the other week about computer games? You have beginner levels, mid-level. I reckon for top level, you know I always say this, top level you go. But you have people shooting at you. Like it was.
0: Yeah.
3: I did it to Kokoda Rail. Did you? Okay. Well, you can step up to expert level.
0: Expert mode, 100%. Hey, thanks for your calls. Everyone we speak to on a Friday gets a six-pack of Miller's Pies there at Short and RG Warners Bay. And Barnsley, this is Triple M. This is Tanya and Steve. Good morning.
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0: hope towards the Central Coast and Sydney this morning. A bit of congestion through the ongoing roadworks in Jesmond, Newcastle Road between Robinson Avenue and Bluegum Road. To Mayfield, ongoing roadworks have just started now. Maitland Road down to 40 kilometres an hour each direction between Church and Neil Streets until 5 p.m. today. Calling all Lord of the Rings fans, visit Hobbiton and stay 3 nights 5-star in Auckland from just $589 per person with Flight Centre. Book now. That's Traffic Newcastle's 102.9 Triple M.
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0: Gun 726 Newcastle's Triple M. This is Tanya and Steve. We've got Knights tickets to give away a little later in the show today, plus tickets to Triple M's box, the corporate box, where Tanya and Steve will be this Sunday. You can win those invitations after 8 o'clock today.
1: Well, the speculation has ended. Carl Stefanovic has announced he's gone.
2: He's free to do what he wants any old time.
1: Yeah. So today's show, Channel 9, put out a statement a little while ago saying...
2: Just on the Today Show, by the way, too, just announcing it as well, going, it's really sad he's not here.
1: Yeah.
2: He was never going to be.
1: Yeah, exactly. And then we've kind of been waiting because you knew he was going to have his say.
2: Yes.
1: He just has on his own YouTube channel. This is what Carl Stefanovic had to say.
3: Hey, guys, some weaker. So I'm free, truly independent. I didn't get the chance to thank my free-to-air audience for 21 great years. So thank you for riding the ups and downs. You have my thanks and you have all of my love. To my colleagues, I'll ring you privately. But Sez, look after everyone for me. I know they'll miss me desperately, especially Haydos and Isaac and Abby and Timmy. But everyone there, I look forward to seeing you soon. To my audience on this show, thank you for your messages over the last couple of days. It has really meant everything to me. It wasn't easy this last couple of days, but we roll on. So here's what I believe in. The public deserve to hear perspectives. This country was built by, you know, hardworking Aussies from all around the world, and they were bound by the same values, but very different experiences. So on my show, I've spoken to people who have different perspectives. I know that winds some people up. Sometimes I agree with everything a guest says, sometimes I don't. But importantly, you get to make up your mind.
1: And he goes on.
2: Yes.
1: But, you know.
2: It's to me, it's like, oh, well, because there's been a lot of it going on, hasn't there, over the last few months, and there will be more.
1: Yeah.
2: But perspective of, there's wars and bombs and there's a whole lot of stuff going on and there's a TV morning show, yep.
1: Yeah.
0: Yep.
2: And he's interviewing some people that people don't like.
1: No. That's it.
2: Ah, well.
1: The only thing that Carl's done different than Kyle and Jack is that he had his podcast set up before he was shown the door.
2: That's
1: and
2: true.
1: And that's why he's been able to have his say. So immediately, unlike the other two that have been going through court cases.
2: Some might say he set up his podcast to get where he is.
1: Well,
2: right,
1: that's exactly right. Yeah, so.
2: You know, it combines to me.
0: You just said in the song, Steve, it's a changing media landscape,
2: very
0: isn't
2: much.
0: It? Like all these big people that we've grown up watching on TV or listening to on the radio, like Jane Goldsmith, which
1: last
0: we've
1: night,
0: been talking about.
1: Night.
0: We'll have Janie in
1: said
0: next
1: goodbye.
0: Week.
1: Yeah.
2: And kudos to it too. You know, we're, you know, held her head high and nice farewell.
1: Yeah.
2: But you know what I mean? Like, that's a tough bully
0: she
2: to get
0: She went
2: in
0: through. There and smashed her, like, so professional, knowing that she was gone all week, or probably like last Sunday, knowing that she was gone and just to do that job.
1: And
0: great.
1: As far as what matters more that Jane Scott Goldsmith had her last bulletin on NBN last night rather than Carl Stefanovic.
2: Well,
1: he just gets the media time because of who he is. But
2: he's also got the financial backup that can continue on, you know, and not saying that Jane's poor or whatever. I don't know. I'm just saying, no, it's a different landscape, isn't it?
1: Yeah. I'm also mean for us. It impacts us more here in the Hunter because we're losing those local voices that bring the local stories and shed light on it.
0: 25 years she was on the road covering Newcastle. She interviewed me once about blue bottles on the beach, which I'll never forgive her for.
2: It's funny you say that because, you know, when she gets over it, we want to get her on the show. But I don't think there's any point now because he's just given away her highlight. 25 years and I was interviewing Rising.
1: You know, if Janie comes in next week, right, we're going to have to put you in hair and makeup so you can prove to her that you didn't look as old as what you did on that day on the beach.
2: That's pretty nice of Tanya. I was just thinking of turning your mic off.
1: But I know
2: big hugs to Janie. We'll actually catch up.
0: I love Janie.
2: No hugs to you, Carl, because I know how much money you've got.
0: It's Triple M. When the wheels slow
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13: Hey, it's Dan Fleck here with your local headlines. Detectives are confident the public have the key to finding those responsible for the violent armed holdup at the Eringi Hotel at Clarencetown, June 4. CCTV's been released of two men wanted in connection to the case. Detective Inspector Ranald Urquhart says there's still a lot of questions.
14: In terms of the motivation, we can't really get into that at this stage. That's part of the investigation, and probably when we're able to identify who the people involved are, we might have a bit more information.
13: Knights player Jermaine McEwen's pleaded guilty to driving offences in court relating to an incident in May. The 21-year-old's expected to be sentenced in August. Labor say its final transport-orientated development precinct at Cockle Creek's been finalised. The state government's launched dozens of sites in hopes of getting more homes built near arterial transport, like train stations. It's thought the Cockle Creek project could mean as many as 1,200 additional homes in Lake Macquarie. At AUKUS holding its annual whale census this Sunday with 24 sites to do a coordinated count, including Boat Harbour at Port Stephens and King Edward Park at Newcastle.
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15: Hey, I'm Michaela Savage. Plenty of green and gold will be on display as Australia prepares to take on Paraguay at the World Cup. Socceroos fans expected to pack out live sites across the country while Matt Dawson's leading the Aussie charge over in the States.
16: One thing about Aussies, you know, while some countries around the world may not like each other, you know, everyone loves an Aussie and everyone, you know, and Aussies love everyone. So everyone's welcome.
15: That audio on 7. Karl Stefanovic will no longer wake up with today. He's officially leaving the show and Channel 9. The network saying it's not possible for him to host it at the same time as his independent podcast. Follows backlash over his interview with British far-right figure Tommy Robinson. Stefanovic's been with 9 for just over 2 decades. Briefly, overseas, Venezuela's death toll following twin earthquakes yesterday is now sitting at 188 and is expected to rise further. And back home, Australia's social media ban will be strengthened. The Prime Minister says the federal government is considering ways to improve it, admitting there is more to do.
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15: Wayne Bennett has praised the effort of the Bunnies, saying it was their defence that got them the points over Para. South running out winners 32-12 to spoil Mitch Moses' 250th milestone match. 5'8 Cody Walker starred, bagging a double.
1: He's got things that you can't coach, and he's a great competitor, and he's great. Compliments came really, really good, and they both get on well with each other.
15: And in the AFL overnight, the Lions were too strong for the Swans, winning by 43 points at the Gabba.
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13: Cloudy, patchy showers in parts, top of 18 on the coast, 17 in the valley. Looking wet on the coast tomorrow, less rain elsewhere. A few showers still expected Sunday. 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

0: Newcastle's 102.9 Triple M. This is Tanya and Steve. Thanks to Cardiff Motor Group. At 8 o'clock today, we'll give you the chance to win some money with our Beat the Bowser. And right now, we are giving away some pies, thanks to Miller's Pies here at Shortland Archie Warners Bay in Barnsley.
1: Yeah, and I have a dilemma because the Socceroos play Paraguay today at midday.
2: Yep. Mm-hmm.
1: And everybody that I watch soccer with is at work today. So,
2: geez, they're selfish, aren't
1: they?
2: Hey, them in their own lives, going to work to earn money.
0: What's Steve doing?
1: Well, that's why.
0: That's
1: why I bring it up on the radio.
0: I thought so.
1: There's plenty of dog-friendly establishments that are screening the.
2: That's a bit harsh. I'm not that bad.
1: No, but I've got Indy the Spoodle, and I thought we could treble date.
2: That'd be great fun, but I can't.
1: Why?
2: I can't think of a reason quick enough, but I'm telling you if I could. I've got a couple of things on. Love to. Because I'm a ring-in Socceroos supporter. Love it. Yeah. I'm an Aussie guy all through and through. Yeah. But I'm a ring-in, and I watch those how many more games, finals. And but these ones to me,
0: This could be our last game.
2: I know, but
1: Okay, well, it's midday today.
2: And there'd be a lot of people in your boat, though, wouldn't there? That
1: I reckon we should all band together and go to the Oaks at Tyers Hill because it's dog friendly.
2: There you are.
0: Okay.
2: That's it.
0: Sounds like a plan.
2: Because that's my first thought when I'm going to the pub. Can I bring my dog? I miss those days, to be honest with you, too.
1: No, I know.
2: But, there'll be plenty out, though. Yeah, It'll be just like those days, like St. Pat's Day and Melbourne Cup, and we go, doesn't anybody work?
1: No. Well, they are saying, you know, it's un-Australian if you're a boss and you don't let your employees go at midday.
2: Oh, really?
0: Yes.
2: There you go.
1: Yeah, I know Sarah, our Sarah, pressured our boss yesterday to put on the big screen and put some pizza on at midday today.
2: Yeah.
1: So he said yes to that. That's a big deal.
2: Yeah.
1: In the current climate.
0: That's right. Yeah, that is true.
2: That's actually now a meme, isn't it? Where a boss comes in and says how we get through hard times and he throws fixed pizzas.
1: So we want to know, how are you doing the Socceroos today?
0: Yeah.
1: Have you got a good boss letting you go early or maybe putting on some pizza?
0: 133353, that's our phone number. We will give you a six-pack of Miller's Pies to throw in your little party at work maybe or if you're just watching it at home.
1: Yeah, you might be watching it at home, might be going to a dog-friendly puppy place.
2: That's
1: Of watering hole.
2: There's plenty around now.
0: Mm. Even if you want to hang out with Tanya today, give us a call. 133353. Sounds like she's after some friends.
2: I didn't want to get... Ricey! I thought you did it very cleverly.
1: Well, I was going to suggest we do a Socceroos watch party only because I feel a bit desperate on my own.
2: I know. No, you got Indy. You sit there. She got a little jersey.
1: No.
2: Come on.
1: Great idea.
2: Come on. You're welcome.
1: Give us a ring. Tell us how you're doing the Socceroos today.
0: 133353 and we'll give you a six-pack of Miller's Pies.
2: Being a Friday, though, too, if there was any day. And, of course, if you're into it, you knew it was coming. Yes. It's not a surprise day. So I'm sure there are people going.
0: Good timing. Yes. Friday, midday.
2: The only ones that won't ring have just rung in sick.
1: Paul's at Head and Greeter. How do you do the Socceroos today, Paul?
3: Straight after the doctors, I'll be watching it at home.
2: Okay. Righto. What do you think, mate? What's your gut feel on the win?
3: Draw. It'll be a draw.
2: There
1: okay.
2: you go.
1: Which is okay.
0: Yeah, that'll get us through in a draw.
1: Yep. Yeah, all right.
2: I don't do draws. I hate draws.
1: All right. Thank you, Paul.
0: Is it Julia?
1: Yeah.
0: Jula. Beautiful name.
2: Yeah, what are you doing, Cup, mate? You going to go watch it somewhere?
4: I'm good. I'm an educator at Newcastle Grammar School at Park Campus, and we've got a kind of green and gold theme going. And my understanding is we're putting it on in the big hall for the whole school.
2: Oh, righto.
1: Amazing.
2: That's good.
1: Yeah.
4: So that'll be great,
1: Oh, good
2: I love
1: stuff.
2: Schools involving in those moments.
1: Yeah.
2: Don't you?
1: Yeah.
2: I like that.
1: Totally.
2: We were only talking earlier about memories from school.
1: Yeah. So, Jula, will the whole school just stop? All school work's forgotten for 2 hours.
4: Well, that's the email I'm reading.
2: Well, how you wanted to see it, Jula.
4: That's what I'm going in planning for. So.
2: Yeah, you're reading that email like we all read comments on Facebook. We pick the ones we like.
4: Exactly.
1: Well, we're going to six-pack of Miller's
2: Pies. That's great.
0: I know Theo's going green and gold today. He's got his Socceroos outfit on. The whole preschool are getting dressed up. Yep.
1: Adorable.
2: Now, how's it? Now, you guys, if you follow World Cup, you know the Netherlands supporters. It's nuts, right?
1: Yeah.
2: Well, Jasmine's step boys, 8 and 9, they've asked. I had to send them a Socceroos because Socceroos are their second team.
1: Oh, cute.
2: I came and got the jerseys.
0: So good.
2: So they're into it over there.
1: Just don't teach them the chant that's been going viral that the saying. Oh, my God.
0: I don't know about this champ. Can you tell us it?
1: No, I actually can't. I can't mention it on the radio. None of us will have a job.
0: It's a bit naughty.
1: It's very naughty. But Andrew's at Mark's point. Andrew, good morning.
5: Yep. How are you?
1: Good. How are you doing, the Socceroos?
5: Yeah, well, I put a board paper into the management. The fact is that I actually work for myself.
0: Got approved. Excellent.
1: Excellent.
5: Got approved, so I'm on the couch and I'm drinking beer.
2: Andrew, while you're there, why don't you approve yourself a couple of weeks' holiday?
5: Bloody good idea, Steve.
2: You're welcome.
1: Well, we can add some pies to your beer today, Andrew. Go to the Socceroos.
5: Excellent. See you guys.
1: Thank
0: you. What a Friday. That'd pies, be... beers and the Socceroos at midday.
2: Wouldn't that be weird texting yourself you were sick?
1: But then actually not allowing yourself to have the day off. That would be weirder.
2: Good point. Good point. No, running for the Oaks, but there'll be plenty off air when I come with you, Tay. Plenty out there when I look at you and Indy.
1: Yeah. I'm a bit disappointed I didn't get an invitation to someone's lounge.
2: Yeah. That sounded creepy.
0: Yeah.
1: Fair enough, yeah.
2: Don't be coming on the radio saying things like that, Tanya. Oh, look, oh, here comes the text. Triple M
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7: Travel time this morning, northbound Morisset into Beresfield via the M1 will take you 25 minutes. Still seeing some very patchy congestion in all directions at the top of the M1 John Renshaw Drive into Beresfield. Getting a good run over the Hexham Bridge for the Pacific Highway all directions. It's stacking up through Cameron Park, both ways, Newcastle Link Road at Midmire Road roundabout. 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That's the latest traffic. 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

0: 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This is Tenure and Steve. We're going to play our Beat the Bowser very soon. 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
1: I saw this thing the other day, and I know you are better at this, T, than me, but I looked and it was 2016 versus 2026, right? Mm-hmm. 10 years. Most said thing, it was a poll done, yeah. Most said thing in 2016 if you're at house doing your life admin. Right. So you're at home, you're doing life admin, it's paperwork then kind of thing, right? Yeah. Most said thing was, is anyone a pen? Where's pen? Yeah. Right, you spent your time looking for a pen, yeah. Right? 2026, what do you reckon it is?
2: You were at home doing the
1: life admin. You're going, just that, you know, paying a bill or get bank, that kind of life admin, bill paying and or forms or whatever it might be.
2: Yeah. I was going to say something about Wi-Fi, but no, that's obviously sorted. No, I don't know.
1: What's my password?
2: Oh, what's my password?
0: Definitely.
1: And I read it and went, that's me yelling out, where's my pen? Mm-hmm. What's my password? But I know you're better at saving sometimes.
2: Yeah. I've got a system of passwords.
1: Yeah. See,
0: I try and use the same one over and over and over again.
2: Yes. Okay.
1: Yep.
2: Change it. Because AI is getting better.
1: Yeah.
2: And you will get corrupted.
0: Well, I hate it when they make you do like a harder password to decipher.
1: That'll make you change it, because you're like me, Bryce, in this area. Is tell me what it is and I'll announce it on air, like Tenure did to me 10 years ago.
0: I remember.
2: But if I nailed your password, so if me as a human can do it, AI can, you know, half the time.
1: True.
2: So change your passwords.
1: Yes. Well, I did then. immediately.
2: How funny was that, though?
1: Haven't changed it since then. and I use it for everything.
0: Yeah, you got to.
1: And it's so different to the one you said on air, T.
2: So different. It's an exclamation point rather than a full stop now, is it?
1: She know lies.
0: I use exclamation mark at the end of every one of mine. It's Triple M.
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11: Hey, it's Dan Fleck here with your local headlines. Newcastle's revamped entertainment centre will host 160 events a year once up and running. The state government say it'll hold 12,000 and inject $400 million in economic benefits over a decade. $14 million in planning dollars have been committed to the project in this week's state budgets. The HIA's revealed Newcastle and Lake Max saw a more than 10% increase in median land values over the December quarter when compared to the previous 12-month period. The valley saw a 7% rise in median values over that same time periods. And there's been a 0.1% drop in the state unemployment rate across May. To sport, and Knights coach Justin Holbrook's paid tribute to Dane Gagai following news he'll be linking up with the Broncos from next season.
12: He's been a fantastic player for our club, obviously the two long stints, 6 years and five, and you know, he's going to break the record this weekend, 329 for a centre. So been a big part of this year and he's going to continue that way, and we want to have a real successful season for him and then wish him all the best next year.
11: Newcastle hosts the Tigers at McDonald Jones Stadium Sunday.
9: Triple M National News.
13: Hey, I'm Michaela Savage. Karl Stefanovic says he is now free and truly independent after Nine confirmed he's leaving immediately. The network says he could no longer host today while running his independent podcast. Karl using YouTube to thank viewers and defend airing different perspectives.
14: I didn't get the chance to thank my free-to-air audience for 21 great years. So thank you for riding the ups and downs.
13: A bit of a dip in productivity is expected later today when the Socceroos take on Paraguay in the World Cup. Workers around Australia are set to join in on the great Socceroos sickie. Even the PM's on board.
15: I've got a ministry meeting here in Parliament House this morning. It will end sharply at 11:30.
13: Anthony Albanese on the ABC there. Briefly to other news this morning, as search crews comb through the rubble after twin earthquakes hit Venezuela, the death toll is expected to rise. It's currently at least 188. And King Charles and Queen Camilla will not move into Buckingham Palace when renovations finish next year, breaking almost two centuries of royal tradition.
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13: Parramatta coach Jason Ryles admits his side was nowhere near good enough, going down to South 32-12. Tallis Duncan and Cody Walker both bagged a double for the Bunnies. Well, Brandon Smith put on a show.
17: It's been quite hard, you know, the last couple of games. Obviously, with the game changing, the pace of the game has been, it's quite hard to adjust to. I think it's only like my five or sixth game, but, you know, I'm starting to just build that tank.
13: And in the AFL overnight, the Lions were too strong, downing the Swans by 43 points at the Gabba.
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11: Cloudy, patchy showers in parts, top of 18 on the coast, 17 in the valley. Looking wet on the coast tomorrow, less rain elsewhere, a few showers still expected Sunday. 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
23: Beat the Bowser.
24: Jeff, is at Edgeworth. Good morning.
25: Good morning.
26: All right, mate, we've had a pretty good run. Mm. We did miss out yesterday, right or not? Hang on.
24: I think we did out yesterday because I was saying how it usually goes really high.
26: Yes.
27: Yep, missed out yesterday.
26: Yeah. So you've got to give us a good Friday, Jeff. We'll give yourself a better Friday, of course, but we love it when you win. So
24: yeah, just yell out stop when you've got enough.
25: Yep, will do.
28: $39, $69, $99, $122, $162, $182, $253, $331, $389, $401. $410.
25: Stop.
24: $410.
26: That's well done.
24: Yes.
26: When it started low, I thought, oh, this is not going well.
24: How did you ride that wave, Jeff? What were you thinking?
25: Oh, I don't know. Just
26: nerve-wracking, isn't it, Jeff? Mate, hey, $400.
24: Mm. Yeah. Let's see where it was going, Jeff.
28: $121. $432. $443. $454. $465. $488. $499. $531. $563.
27: Oh, yeah.
24: Okay. Only missed out on $150, Jeff. There congratulations.
25: I'm happy with that. Thank you very much.
26: Going to spend it over the weekend, Jeff?
25: Oh, yeah. Probably spend it on my wife.
24: Oh, what a cutie. Well, we'll give you a 6-pack of Miller's Pies for you now.
26: Could have tried to say a bit happier about that, Jeff.
24: Have a great weekend.
26: It was more like an ultimatum as opposed to a choice.
27: Exactly. Good on you, Jeff. $410 richer. Thanks to Tanya and Steve's Beat the Bowser. You hear it here at Triple M. Thanks to Cardiff Motor Group. The flash sale's on at Cardiff Motor Group. Thank you, guys. Been extended till June 30. Not long to go. MD 2334. Newcastle's Triple M. Tanya and Steve. Win your way to the Knights with us very

0: 2.9 Triple M. It's 10 past 8. This is Tenya and Steve. We've got your tickets to the Triple M box. Tenya and Steve are going to be there. We'll all be there, in fact. The Knights taking on the Panthers. No, they're not. They're taking on the Tigers, aren't
1: Tigers,
0: they?
1: Tigers, mate.
0: Tigers. Beanies for Brain Cancer Round before 8.30 this morning. Now, you can win your way there.
1: Their best players play for the Panthers, so I see where you're going.
0: I was thinking of Jerome. That's right. Thank you, Steve. Thank you.
2: Tenya and Steve. On the lane. You never know what you find.
3: Fly Nui to Bali direct. Book your flights and Newcastle Airport parking today.
2: Yeah. Tenure and Steers, out the lane. You never know what you find.
1: Well, while Tenure's downstairs picking up her babysitting granddaughter.
4: Hello, Indy.
0: She's back.
4: She's back. I saw this yesterday and thought, what a perfect thing to say on Friday. And it simply said, you should always say yes to a quick 30-minute drink with your friend, that it will be the best hour and a half you could possibly spend 6 hours together.
0: Yeah, I love those.
4: And I just got a text in which I was doing over the weekend, and it's like, how true. Just a quick drink, eh? And suddenly it gets longer, doesn't it?
5: Absolutely.
4: Hello, Indy!
5: Yep.
4: Hello, darling!
5: She just got
0: you ran then. Fast then, didn't you? You only had 3 minutes to get down, get Indy, come back up.
1: Yeah,
0: you've done well.
4: You should give up smoking.
5: Hey, have a listen to this. Harry Potter and the Philosopher's Stone is hitting screens again throughout the country. I think it's August. How many years? They're celebrating an anniversary.
4: Yeah.
1: Oof.
0: So the first Harry Potter?
5: Yeah.
4: Oh, no, Tanya, I can't even ballpark that one.
0: 25.
5: Bang on.
0: Yeah, wow.
5: 25 years since Harry Potter and the Philosopher's
4: 2001.
5: Stone. Yeah.
4: Wow. Yeah.
0: That's crazy.
5: Yeah, so I love that they're putting it back on the big screen for kids that haven't seen it.
4: Isn't
5: like
4: it funny,
5: we did.
4: In that too, though, literally watch children grow up.
5: Yeah.
0: Yep.
4: Like from the first to the, and they were babes,
5: yeah,
4: weren't they?
5: Totally.
4: To now, you know, they've all got beards, even Hermione. That's the way the world is.
5: I know.
4: But that's, there you go.
5: Oh, my God. It's funny you even say that because none of them, they've all turned on J.K. Rowling because of her stance on trans. So those actors.
4: Oh, haven't they?
5: Yeah. So sadly, they don't have a relationship anymore.
4: Well, that'll teach her to have an opinion.
5: Yeah. So, but yeah, if your kids haven't seen it on the big screen, August.
4: Yeah, okay.
5: Love that.
0: So good. And there's a new Harry Potter. I'm Indy.
4: Mate, you're just like your grandmother. The microphone red light goes on and you want to yap.
0: It's Tenya and Steve. It's Triple M. We went to the footy next.
4: Gave me a buffin. Anyway, I'll get this Harry Potter thing.
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10: Apart from some patchy congestion, moving pretty well all directions at the top of the M1, John Rachel Drive into Beresfield. It's stacked up eastbound on the New England Highway out of Taro with ongoing roadworks approaching the Pacific Highway into Hexham. Got roadworks in Mayfield that have just kicked off. Maitland Road now 40 km speed drops both directions between Church and Neil Streets until 5 p.m. Absolute bargains are now at JB Hi-Fi, like 40% off a HP 15-inch laptop smashed to $699. JB Hi-Fi stores open longer until June 30. That's traffic. Newcastle's 102.9 Triple M.
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0: To the Limit 822, this is Tanya and Steve. We'll hit Rewind of the Week, find out what the guys have been up to. Do that in the next 15 minutes. Right now, though.
1: If people could see what's going on in the studio right now.
0: Indy's in the studio.
1: Indy, the of grand course, dog. The grand dog. But gorgeous as she is, all that Tanya's done in the last 5 minutes is take selfies of her and Indy. I would have thought she might have even gone, hey, let's get a dog with the guys. Because you guys haven't got enough.
2: There's time for that.
0: And it's very
1: me and my
0: cute
1: big mouth.
0: Because Indy just sitting up, kind of perched on your lap with her little paw just over your arm there.
1: I can't believe where did you find those little dog headphones?
0: Very cute. All right, hey, concentrate. We've got to do this.
3: This game is on. Guess she's back on. Time to join us in Tanya and Steve's box.
1: I've got to say, if you've got a dog that'll do a selfie with you, you're in a win.
2: Yeah.
1: Love that. But
2: speaking
1: yes,
2: of winners,
1: Knights win.
2: David at Swansea, you're joining us in the corporate box on Sunday.
4: Giddy up.
1: No, giddy up indeed. Now, of course, Beanie for Brain Cancer. We love this round. Always make sure we get the box for this one. Who are you going to bring with you?
4: My wife.
2: There you lovely. Go. Have you guys done the corporate box itch before?
4: We haven't. Oh. We have done the Beanies bit though. Like, yeah. We've got a drawer full of beanies, like you wouldn't believe.
1: Good to hear, mate. Good to hear. We'll see you there with that beanie on. Sunday, 4 o'clock kickoff.
2: Yes. Yeah. Yes.
4: Awesome.
2: All right, David. Thank you. See you there.
4: Thank you.
1: All righty.
2: It's nice when you hear people that have bought beanies every year since its inception.
0: Yeah, it's great.
2: Yeah.
1: It's funny when you like lay them out. Even Husey, when he was in here and we were talking off air about, you know, different styles, and he could sit with you, you know, and go, yeah, that wasn't a

0: popular.
1: Yeah.
0: You know, like, and you would, wouldn't you?
1: Yeah.
2: Like, I really like the guys one this year. It's
0: yeah, same.
2: Like the two-tone browny, greeny kind of one.
0: I'll tell you the one regardless of look. This is, it's a warm beanie.
1: Is it?
2: So warm.
0: Whatever it is. I like the girls one too,
1: I love the watermelon pink this year for the girls.
2: Nailed it.
1: It's just, nailed it because it's got that bit of off-white brownie thing on the end.
2: Yes.
1: The pom-pom. Like, all the colours are just gorgeous this year.
0: Yeah, I like it. And I believe firmly in my heart that every guy can thank me banning the pom-pom on the male bra.
2: Yes.
0: Because the pom-pom looks great on the girls. But anyway, great game coming.
2: Yep, can't wait. And we've also got some normal GA, general admission, night tickets to go before 9 o'clock this morning
1: Excellent.
2: As well.
1: Excellent.
0: Normal sounds better than Povo.
2: It's Daniel and Steve. We'll do that just before 9 o'clock today. When the wheels
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5: Hey, it's Dan Flake here with your local headlines. We've heard from police after CCTV was released of an armed holdup at the Aringi Hotel at Clarencetown. Investigators are keen to speak to two Caucasian men seen in dark-coloured clothing and balaclavas who may know more about the violent incident June 4.
6: Even if you think the information just appears small, that could be vital information to the investigations.
5: Detective Inspector Ronald Urquhart there. Newcastle Knights player Jermaine McEwen's expected to be sentenced in August after pleading guilty to driving offences. The 21-year-old entered his pleas yesterday following an incident back in May. And Jane Goldsmith's confirmed her departure from NBN News, her final bulletin playing out overnight. To sport and the Australia Cup round of 32 schedules have been finalised. The Newcastle Jets get their title defence going in Melbourne Tuesday, July 21 against Preston Lions. Maitland FC hosts Fremantle City FC at Maitland Sports Ground the following night. Western Bears will take on A-League heavyweights Melbourne City at Hunter City Motor Group Stadium Sunday, July 26.
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7: Morning, I'm Michaela Savage. Empty offices and full pubs across the nation today as Aussies chuck the great Socceroos sickie to watch our World Cup clash against Paraguay. 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Karl Stefanovic is no longer waking up with today.
8: So I'm free. Truly independent.
7: He's left the show and the Nine Network, which says he couldn't continue to host and run his independent podcast. A 53-year-old woman has been arrested after the body of an 84-year-old woman was found inside a Sydney aged care facility. Police believe the pair were known to each other. Overseas, the death toll in Venezuela has risen to at least 188, and it's expected to climb further after two powerful earthquakes struck near the capital. Rescue crews are searching through the rubble for survivors. And back home, changes will be made to Australia's social media ban to strengthen it.
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7: Souths have run out 32-12 winners over Para overnight, spoiling Mitch Moses' milestone 250th game.
10: Yeah, just some one-on-ones and crucial parts of the game, then just too many errors out of the backfield, and give a team like that good field position, they'll make you pay.
7: Talis Duncan and Cody Walker both bagged a double. Tonight, the Titans take on the Bulldogs, then the Broncos are up against the Roosters at Suncorp. And in the AFL, the Lions down the Swans by 43 points at the Gabba overnight.
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5: Cloudy, patchy showers in parts, top of 18 on the coast, 17 in the valley. Looking wet on the coast tomorrow, less rain elsewhere, a few showers still expected Sunday. 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

0: It's been a huge week, one in which Tanya told Steve about a spider living in her shower.
1: I'm sharing my shower with a spider.
2: Yes.
1: And it's weird because now he comes out while I get in the shower. He comes out further out of his web and just splays and looks at me.
2: Yeah.
1: And I think, I wonder if that's spider behaviour for, I'll take you on, bitch. Like, I don't know what it means. Because he doesn't hide from me anymore.
0: He sounds like a pervert spider, actually, like, to be honest.
2: I was going to say, it's your turn, Rosie.
0: You have a very clean house, though. Like, I'm surprised.
2: You've got a very strange mind, Rosie. That's what she has.
0: Yeah, very clean house. I'm surprised you don't just get a container, take it outside.
1: I just feel like he's, you know, he's not harming me. Okay. I'm not harming him.
2: And yet if I was in the shower and said, come on, bitch, you'd get me out. It's not fair.
1: Evicted immediately.
2: There you are. Yeah. Right after she said, what are you doing here?
1: Yeah, that was, I didn't even think of that one.
2: And yet the spider, nothing.
3: Incy wincy spider climbed up the water spout.
4: I'll take you on, bitch.
0: From Tanya's pet spider to Steve's pet cats. Yes, Steve is coming to owning two cats who are indoor dwellers and never ever go outside. But Tanya wants him to start walking them.
1: Then you just need a double lead.
2: Yeah.
1: And you drag them out to the park across the road.
0: Don't do it, Steve. Never be that person that walks their cats on a lead. you get the crazy tag.
2: Mate, you know for a fact, Rhys, that A, I don't walk anything smaller than a boxer.
0: Yeah.
2: But B, with cats, T,
1: yeah,
2: you do that and then you go onto the park and they go, what do you want me to wear here?
1: Yeah, I know. They're no used to it.
2: And then they go, I think we'll be going back inside now. And it's like, hey, fatso, now, inside.
0: Meanwhile, everyone's seen, oh, there's Steve walking his cats.
2: Yeah, that's it.
0: That's so, anyone who walks cats, oh my God, I apologise, but seriously.
1: I'm actually impressed by people that can walk cats on leads. Like, I just go, well, look at you, train that cat to be a dog. It's a talent.
2: I feel like I've arrived on a different planet. I've never seen someone walk a cat on a lead.
1: Oh, my God.
0: I've only seen it in the movies.
2: Thank you.
1: Okay, there's a house near Gregson Park that have cats on leads.
2: Well, that's an outstanding stat.
0: One house.
2: There's that one house.
0: Just to set the scene before you hear this next 30 seconds. Our boss, Jace, he's an athletic 40-something-year-old. Okay, let's continue, Tanya.
1: Did you see that email we just got from our boss?
2: No.
1: Well, he's broken his ankle.
2: Has he?
0: Oh. How'd he do that?
1: Well, we know he loves going to the gym. He's a gym bunny. So I just said to him, how'd you do it? Expecting, lifting. No.
0: Walked down the stairs?
1: Yes.
0: Oh, my God.
1: He did it on the stairs.
2: This is brilliant. Our boss has had a fall.
0: Yep, when you're over 40, you don't fall over, you have a fall. He's actually been getting around on a little scooter, and we've all been calling him Scoot behind his back. Which reminds me, how good are nicknames?
1: All right.
2: Hello, Wayne from Rutherford, T.
1: G'day, Wayne-y.
0: On the screen, well. Jerry spelled Wayne's name W-A-N-Y-E. It's like Kanye.
1: Wanye.
0: So it's Wanye.
2: Yeah, thanks, Tanye.
1: Tanye.
2: Wanye.
1: I hope Tanye sticks.
2: You're still hanging out for sex pot, mate.
0: You can't have two nicknames.
2: Tanya, do you?
1: Any cool nickname will do.
2: All right then, sex pot.
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0: What's that saying? Finders keepers, losers weepers? Seems like Tanya's finding everything lately.
1: We're on a little walk yesterday, and there on the ground was a perfectly pretty and pink and purple bra. That looked like a darn good bra, like expensive even. I wonder at what point you would say, where's your limit as far as if you find something, you keep it and wear it?
2: Oh, bras are out.
0: I didn't know about a thing called Vegemite rash. Maybe that's because I didn't spread it as thick as Tanya and Steve.
1: For 100 years, Aussie kids had to put up with mouth burn when you slather Vegemite on your toast.
2: Got ya.
1: And I'm a real thick Vegemite eater. Most of my childhood photos have got, like, I've got a second set of lips because I was so burnt.
2: Until high school, mate, there was pash rash.
0: Oh, no comment from Tanya.
2: I had a Vegemite sandwich, mum.
0: Finally, I told Tanya and Steve this week that I'm waiting on a reply text from a 20-year-old mate and that the young ones these days, they're just hopeless texting back. The response Tanya and Steve had was not what I expected.
1: Maybe he's seen the cup that you drink out of and is a bit scared of you.
0: What cup is that?
1: Mr. Seedy.
0: It says Mr. Speedy.
1: What is it, Mr. Speedy? see.
0: My cup says, I don't have it today, my coffee mug says, which is just a generic coffee cup from the kitchen.
2: Yeah, yeah.
0: Mr. Speedy, Steve.
2: That's all right. That would be, I reckon, in the 11 years together on the show, the first time even I didn't know where she was talking about.
1: No, I saw it the other day.
2: I don't know what you were talking about then and went, oh, now we're in trouble.
1: No, I saw it the other day and I thought, oh, someone's given Risey a Mr. Speedy cup. That's embarrassing.
2: Well, obviously, if anyone was going to, it would have been you.
1: Oh,
2: it's okay, Mr. Speedy.
0: Thank you.
1: I apologise.
0: Yeah, much,
2: much better that you're into illegal drugs than being sleazy.
0: Not that good, no.
2: You sure it's not sleazy?
0: Oh, oh my God.
2: It's a sleazy.
0: And that was Risey's Rewind.
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9: Travelling out of Seahampton this morning, a good run. Bonthway's on the Hunter Expressway for your run into Buchanan. We've got ongoing roadworks on the M1 travelling through Kurrumbong and Morisset with 80km speed restrictions and shoulder closures either side of the motorway. Into Charlestown, watch out with that car breakdown that's sitting eastbound, closing off lane 1 at Hillsborough Road at the Newcastle Inner City Bypass, not causing too many delays at this stage. It's Taylor's Outdoor Power Equipment's 10th birthday bash sale with great deals, family fun prizes and a sausage sizzle. 8 till 3 Saturday, July 4 at Warners Bay. That's traffic. Newcastle's 102.9 Triple M.
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10: 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The average for diesel sits around $1.70. 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

0: Cause I gotta have faith. Ooh, I gotta have faith. 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I gotta have faith. 102.9 Triple M, Tanya and Steve.
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2: Big weekend ahead, but of course, Beanie for Brain Cancer at the footy. We're going to be there, and lots of other people will be too.
3: Yeah, if you want to go along to the Beanies for Brain Cancer round, now's your chance. We've got family passes. Give us a call.
0: Yeah, because it's going to sell out, I think.
3: Yeah.
0: 133-53. Heaps of family passes to go right now. Give us a call.
3: And don't forget to get there in time to watch all those people that are on the walk. They left morning from Sydney.
0: Yes.
3: They're going to be walking into the stadium in time for the round on Sunday, led by none other than Billy Peden.
2: Give him a yell,
0: oh,
2: too.
0: Oh, I love Bill.
2: Because we've seen his feet. It's not pretty.
3: Yeah.
2: Imagine everyone else. So, yes, get in there too. Get that beanie, whatever it is. Just showing your support, Mark, and the rest of the team are happy, aren't they?
3: Yeah,
2: just
3: very
2: being
3: much
2: there
3: so.
2: To show your support, which is lovely.
0: Yep.
3: And go the Socceroos
2: today.
3: Today.
2: God.
0: Midday today, yes.
3: It's going to be a wonderful weekend if you're a soccer supporter or a football supporter.
2: Why is everyone calling a draw, meaning going, reckon it'll be a draw?
3: We're still second in the group and we can still get through.
0: Okay, if we get a draw, we'll make it to the round of 32.
3: Yeah.
2: See, I'm not fully into it, but I'm still happy Turkey got out.
3: Yeah.
2: Because they were so arrogant.
0: Yeah. Yep, definitely.
3: They were, actually. You're right.
0: Also, we've been doing the $50,000 no-repeat workday.
3: Yep.
0: Today is the day we're going to call someone at 10 o'clock this morning and give them $50,000. So if you've heard a repeated song and you've gotten in the draw,
2: make sure
0: you stay by your phone.
2: There's a nice phone call to get in a Friday.
3: Well, don't let it go through to message.
0: Yeah, no, answer any private. I think it'll come through as a private number.
3: I bet it does.
0: Around 10 o'clock,
2: Oh, well, I'd never win 50 grand.
3: Have a great weekend.
2: Ta-da. Triple M for breakfast.
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18: Hey, it's Dan Flake here with your local headlines. We've got a bit more info on the vision for the revamped Newcastle Entertainment Centre. The state government say it'd hold 12,000 and would potentially host 160 events per year. It's also expected to create more than 600 jobs during the construction phase and close to 140 ongoing positions. $14 million was announced in this week's state budget to help with planning. An unauthorised protest at Sandgate's been causing disruptions on the Hunter train line this morning. Expect impacts during the morning commute. And there's been a modest 0.1% drop in the state unemployment rate in May. To sport, and we've heard from the Knights coach on Dane Gagai's move back to the Broncos next season. Justin Holbrook says the centre's a huge part of the club, but they unfortunately cannot retain everyone they'd like to.
19: It's one of those recruitment ones that I don't want to dig too deep into, but you can't keep everyone, and that's just part of our game, and it's obviously ongoing for other players too the rest of this year, so it's just the way it worked out.
18: Newcastle hosts the Tigers at McDonald Jones Stadium Sunday.
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21: Morning, I'm Michaela Savage. Businesses are bracing for some low productivity as Australia prepares to take on Paraguay at the World Cup in a few hours' time. The Prime Minister is urging bosses to treat staff kindly.
22: It will be a great couple of hours, and I'm sure the whole of Australia will be cheering on the Socceroos. They've done so well up to now. All we need is a draw, but a win would be nice.
21: That audio on the ABC. While Anthony Albanese says the strongest possible monitoring will be put in place with a so-called ISIS bride who was previously barred from returning to Australia, now granted permission to come home. Overseas, the death toll in Venezuela keeps climbing after two earthquakes measuring 7.5 and 7.2 in magnitude hit near the capital. At least 188 people have been killed. And back home, Karl Stefanovic says he's free and truly independent after leaving today and Nine. In a statement, the network saying he couldn't continue to host the show and his independent podcast at the same time. It comes after backlash over his interview with a far-right activist.
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21: Sport. Disappointing and self-inflicted is how Jason Ryles has summed up Para's performance overnight, going down to South 32-12. The coach with this blunt assessment.
24: They made their one-on-one tackles on the trial line. We didn't. We completed at 38% in the second half with 40% possession. Like, you won't beat a Park football team doing that.
21: Tonight, the Titans are at home to the Bulldogs, then the Broncos take on the Roosters at Suncorp. And in the AFL, the Lions were too strong, downing the Swans by 43 points.
25: Humans are social creatures and we need connection to feel good. Make sure to check in on your mates. A quick chat can change more than you think.
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18: Cloudy, patchy showers in parts, top of 18 on the coast, 17 in the valley. Looking wet on the coast tomorrow, less rain elsewhere, a few showers still expected Sunday. 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
28: In just over an hour's time, someone's life is about to change, and change for all the right reasons. In fact, 50,000 reasons, because someone will be $50,000 richer. Now, over the past couple of weeks, I've had so many amazing people that would love $50,000.
29: That would be awesome. Oh, to be honest, I'll probably just spend it on the kids and the missus.
30: Oh my God, thank you so much. I thought I heard it this morning, and then I was like, I heard it just then, and I'm like, oh, I'm going to double check and see.
29: Oh, geez, pretty great, to be honest. I wouldn't really know what to do or what to feel, but yeah, it'd be pretty surreal, that's for sure.
28: How awesome would that be?
31: Oh, nice. Love it. It'll be going straight towards the house.
28: Well, someone's going to know what that feeling's like. Make sure you have your phones with you. Have

Something about those red baskets at Big Al's. And you know what? You are probably listening to this while stuffing your face with those chips. How's the cholesterol treating you these days? Triple M's Awesome 80s Friday.

the Jacksons as we do an awesome 80s Friday on Triple M. It's Sarah Ian. I'm just going to hang with you if that's okay for the next few hours as we get through to the weekend. A lot to be excited about today. Obviously, someone's going to win $50,000 very soon. And then the Socceroos playing at midday. I hope you've managed to rearrange your day so you can watch that game. But this band, it was a side project for Mike Rutherford from Genesis. He popped this together, had some great lead singers, two of them, in fact, Paul Carrick and Paul Young. It's Mike and the Mechanics, and All I Need is a Miracle.

0: just a little bit pumped in here today. Pizza and World Cup at midday. Of course, I'll still be on the air, though, you know. Multitasking, of course. Now, this morning for Beat the Bowser, Jeff in Edgeworth had a crack. This is what happened.
1: $389. $401. $410.
2: What?
0: $410.
3: Hey, that's well done.
0: Yes.
3: But it started low. I thought, oh, this is not going well.
0: How did you ride that wave, Jeff? What were you thinking?
2: Oh, yeah, I don't know. Just
3: nerve-wracking, isn't it, Jeff?
2: That. Oh, yeah, probably spent it on my wife.
0: Oh, Jeff, you know how to get to our hearts, don't you? Well, someone within the next 20 minutes will win $49,590 more than that, which is $50,000 in total. Oh, Dangerous Dave, he's getting ready to make the call. Everyone's gathering around. It'll happen just after 10 on Triple M.
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6: Hey, it's Dan Flink here with your local headlines. Detectives are confident the public have the key to finding those responsible for a violent armed holdup at the Aringi Hotel at Clarencetown on June 4. CCTV's been released of two men wanted in connection to the case. Detective Inspector Ranald Urquhart says there's still a lot of questions.
7: In terms of the motivation, we can't really get into that at this stage. That's part of the investigation, and probably when we're able to identify who the people involved are, we might have a bit more information.
6: Knights player Jermaine McEwen's pleaded guilty to driving offences in court relating to an incident in May. The 21-year-old's expected to be sentenced in August. The state government's transport-orientated development precinct at Cockle Creek's been finalised. Labor launched dozens of sites in hopes of getting more homes built near arterial transport like train stations. It's thought the Cockle Creek project could mean as many as 1,200 additional homes for Lake Macquarie. And in sport, Tyson Gamble's departing the Knights end of season for French Super League. Catalan's Dragons say the playmaker has signed a two-year deal with them.
4: Triple M National News.
8: Good morning, I'm Matthew Layton. Productivity might take a little dive as Australia gets ready for a massive World Cup clash with Paraguay. The Prime Minister is nudging employers to show a bit of kindness. Albo telling the ABC the whole country will be backing the Socceroos.
9: It will be a great couple of hours, and I'm sure the whole of Australia will be cheering on the Socceroos. They've done so well up to now. All we need is a draw, but a win would be nice.
8: Karl Stefanovic says he did not get the chance to properly thank his free-to-air audience after Nine moved his exit forward. The network says he'd already been due to leave today at year's end, but the split is immediate after controversy around his independent podcast. The federal government says backlash over its tax shake-up will fade after Labor and the Greens passed watered-down changes to capital gains and negative gearing. And the death toll from those back-to-back quakes in Venezuela has now hit at least 188.
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8: The Socceroos are in a handy little spot of the World Cup with a win or draw against Paraguay this afternoon, locking them into second in the group. The Bunnies have hopped into the NRL top four after a 32-12 win over Parramatta. Round 17 keeps moving tonight with the Bulldogs taking on the Titans and the Roosters up against Brisbane. And New South Wales League Chiefs are batting away the Jobs for Mates tag over Laurie Daly's appointment as Blues coach. The noise is only getting louder too, with Trent Barrett reportedly in the frame for the top job next year.
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4: Triple M. Weather.
6: Cloudy, patchy showers in parts. Top of 18 on the coast. 17 in the valley. Looking wet on the coast tomorrow. Less rain elsewhere. A few showers still expected Sunday. Listener knows what Aussie ears want to hear. 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